is destroyed. Receive that. And every chain

0: Now right where you are, just lift up your hands. Oh God, we thank you for your presence. We thank you for your presence and your power. This is where we need to be. And so our praise and our worship.
1: Keep on.
0: Our praise and our worship has shifted the atmosphere. And we're right in the place where you can speak to us. And you can touch us. And you can change us. And you can heal us. And you can bring us exactly where you're calling us to be. Somebody worship in this place. Don't let the moment pass. Embrace the moment. 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

0: Hi, this is David Stafford. Let me welcome all of our first-time listeners and those of you who tune us in for our teaching broadcast simply entitled Do the Word. We get that from James 1:22, but be doers of the word and not hearers only, deceiving your own selves. Not only is it important to hear the word, it's also important to do the word, because only the truth that is applied is transforming. These teachings are designed to perfect the saints, according to Ephesians chapter 4, verses 11 and 12, and he gave some apostles and some prophets, some evangelists, some pastors and teachers for the perfecting of the saints, for the work of the ministry, for the edifying of the body of Christ. Today, we interrupt our regularly scheduled programming already in progress.
1: But I'm just thankful that it's in me. The word is in me, and that when God gives me something, I take it and I go with it. I just, because he's given me something because he wants to bless me and allow me to be a blessing. You know, we are to bless people and be a blessing. We are to be blessed and be a blessing. That's what I'm trying to say. So I thank the Lord that he knows why he's doing it, when it's really necessary to be manifested and to be performed. And everything that we do is not really for us. It's for other people. And he prepares us to do what he wants us to do because he knows our future. He knows our purpose. And he started out where we are, but he expects us to grow where he wants to take us, because he's a God of increase, a God of growth. Now, when we started out with relationships, of course, we dealt with four specific ones: questionable, unrealistic, conditional, and unconditional. And I trust that you've been looking at your notes and going over it and allowing this new understanding to be manifested in your life in such a way that it's making a difference. Yes. Now, he gave me something. We discussed two relationships and how it was dealt with. We looked at Sarah and Hagar. Then we looked at Hannah and Penina. Sarah dealt with her relationship through the flesh. And of course, we got Ishmael. Ishmael means flesh. And then we looked at Hannah. She dealt with her relationship through the Lord. We all need a Penina in our life. A Penina means that someone that drives you to the Lord. We want to always deal with our situations by being driven to the Lord. He gave me something else, another type of relationship. We dealt firstly more with the relationship dealing with us personally. So now we want to look at some relationships dealing with us outside of ourselves. And I called it substitute relationships. These are substitute relationships. What does substitute mean? It means a person or thing that takes the place of someone or something else. A substitute. We can always look at substitutes. We have a lot of substitutes in our lives. We have family, friends, cars, objects. You know, people worship their cars. They got to wash it and keep it clean. Even I went to someone's house, I remember years ago, and they had white carpet, white furniture. You had to take your shoes off when you got in the door. You couldn't really, you knew you was in a place that you could not call home and be comfortable. You knew that. So actually, I stopped going. Girl, you don't come over anymore. I said, no. I really don't. Some people just stop going, but the Lord, that's how he used me, impressed me to share with her why. No, it didn't go over well. So since I had already stopped going, that was a good thing, because she didn't want me to come over anymore anyway. And then I had a friend once that she loved her cats. She worshipped her cats. I went to a house once and my children, we was all sitting on her, and the cat was walking across the back of the couch. That didn't go over too well with me. Then I was starting to back off, you know, and we were standing in the kitchen one time and the cat was on top of the refrigerator and was hitting at me with his claws and was pulling my hair, you know, just hitting at me. The cat knew I didn't like her. Let's just be for real. The cat knew I didn't like her. because she didn't stay to herself. She violated my space, you know, jump all on me, you know, and can on. Well, anyway, I didn't realize it was the cat at first. Well, when I, you know, when something on you, you just fan it. So I fanned it, and I didn't realize how strong I fanned. I hit that cat that flew across the room. Needless to say, that was another relationship gone. Substitute relationships. What are we using to substitute for God? You know, he made us for intimacy. Of course, it was for him. He made us for relationships. Of course, it was for him. He made us to communicate. Of course, it is to him. He made us for these things that we desire substitutes for. Why? Because it satisfies the flesh. To have that proper and godly and right relationship with the Lord, it cost us something. It cost us our comfort zones. It cost us something. But what is it? It's a counterfeit. And what is a counterfeit? An imitation of something else with intent to deceive. Counterfeit. An imitation of something else with the intent to deceive. So you know where that takes us to? The deceiver. We know who that is. He comes to steal, kill, and destroy because he's a deceiver. He makes the wrong thing look right. Amen. And it can look right for a while. But the problem is it can't hold it. But it will not sensitive to the spirit, if we're not keen in the things of God, we'll miss the deception and get drawn in and think it's right. Now, is that not deception? And what is deception? To make something look like it's right, it's true, it's good. In other words, we believe something that is not true. Deception. So, we have a substitute. Something that takes the place of something else. We have a counterfeit, an imitation of something else with the intent to deceive. Then we have deception itself that make you believe something that is not true. So we know that everything in the kingdom of darkness is a counterfeit. It takes everything that God has done and turn it into bad to pull you in, to deceive you. The absence of a relationship with the Lord, which brings light, is the absence of truth. A substitute is the absence of the real thing and the truth. And it's because it's deception, it's not really reality. So what does Satan do? He makes things more appealing. And because we're more flesh than spirit, we're drawn into it. He makes the substitute more appealing and it draws us in. So we know what relationship is, two or more people, how we behave, how we talk, how we communicate, how we deal with each other, friendships and relationships and family and all those things, and the way in which we connect. Now, if we're connected to the wrong thing, it can't be good. Because the scripture says, and let's go there. 1 Corinthians 15:33. What does it say? It says, be not deceived. And we've just found out what deception is. What being deceived is. Believing something that is not true. Be not deceived. Evil communications corrupt good manners. Be not deceived. And we know that when we're deceived, we're not walking in truth. We're going on and we think we're right. So it's hard to turn a person from going in the wrong direction when they think they're right. That's difficult. Then they get mad at you because you see the truth, but they don't want to believe it, nor do they want to accept it. What does that say? We walk in unrighteousness when we do that. Let's go to James 1, 24. First, James 1, 23. Okay. James 1, 20. The Lord just gave me, it's not even in my notes, so. For the wrath of man worketh not the righteousness of God. Going in our own way. Doing everything that we think is right in our own eyes. Wherefore, lay apart all filthiness and superfluity of naughtiness and receive the meekness, the engrafted word, which is able to save your souls. It will keep you. So the word says, be ye doers of the word and not hearers only, deceiving your own selves. So if you're not a doer of the word, you're doing what? You're deceiving yourself. You don't have to turn to this, but it made me think about 1 John, so I'll just read it for you. 1 John says, we know that whosoever is born of God sinneth not, but he that is begotten of God keepeth himself, and that wicked one toucheth him not. So we don't give place to the devil, because he brings those substitute relationships, things that we think is right and true, but it's not. We're back in James 1, looking at verse 23. If any be a hearer of the word and not a doer, he is like unto a man beholding his

And bridle not his tongue, and but deceiveth his own heart. This man's religion is vain. Substitute, verse 27, pure religion and undefiled before God and the Father is this, to visit the fatherless, the widows in their affliction, and to keep himself. This is where I want to get you to. Unspotted from the world. Keeps himself unspotted from the world. Now let's look at this. I want to write these scriptures because this wasn't in my notes. And this is the way the Lord's going. And it right apropos, you'll find out in just a minute. Unspotted from the world. Unspotted from the world. It takes me right where I'm going. I love it. Unfortunately, we're just satisfied with knowing God. Unfortunately, we're satisfied with knowing there is a God, but not knowing God. We'll do just enough to get by. And that keeps us in deception. Because we're turning the right direction, but because we're not consistent, because we're not faithful, we're easily swayed back to the wrong things, to the substitute. Remember, believe in something that is not true. Now, a lot of the problem is in the relationships, we're lonely. And you know what loneliness is in my definition? An absence of purpose. We don't know who we are. We don't know what we're supposed to be doing. So we're doing anything that comes our way. Anything that makes us feel good. Anything that we think we can do. Loneliness is an absence of purpose. That's my definition of loneliness. An absence of purpose. So we are attracted to the wrong things. Because when you know your purpose, everything you do is headed toward that direction, is to do what you need to do to fulfill your purpose. Amen. What does that do when you have an absence of purpose? You attract certain type of people. That brings the substitute to your door. Now, we know common things, and we look at and certain things we don't look at. We look at it for other people. You know, husbands, you know, wives, they cheat or whatever else they do. They shop, and all these things are substitutes. We get relationships with the wrong thing. We don't think about it as that, but that's exactly what it is, because we attach ourselves. Relationship is an attachment, is a connection. What are we connected to? Children, they connect themselves to games, substitute relationship. We would connect ourselves to cars, drugs, alcohol, and we're back to what I was saying about getting to where I'm going. James 1:27. Pure religion and undefiled before God and the Father is this, to visit the fatherless and the widows in their afflictions and to keep himself unspotted from the world. Now, why am I harping on this? Because the one main thing that I looked at and it brought to my attention is this. Mainly Facebook, website, internet. These things we attach ourselves to. And it's a substitute. It takes up our time. It deals with our emotions. And from what I have heard, it causes some people to kill themselves. Some people to destroy. We destroy people with these vices. These are applications that enable us to create and share content or to participate in social network. Substitute relationship. You may not see it that way, but that's what it is. We're focused on

0: social network. We're attached to the social network. We have a relationship with the social network. We can't eat. We can't drink. We can't do things because we got to get back to social network. Husbands come home. Their wives been on television. Social network. House is not clean. Food not cooked. Social network. You on your job. You're sneaking on the internet. I mean, we think about what I'm saying. We don't think about that, but it's a substitute. We're still searching and looking for something that really only God can fill. Now, I want to look at a little background here because we do a lot of things and we don't even know where it comes from. We don't know how it got started. So that's like, as my husband would say, using a butter knife as a screwdriver. It can only take you so far. You're using something for the wrong thing, and you will not get the proper results. You just can't, because it wasn't meant for that. Social media originated by a Harvard College student in 2004 to share short messages and update others on the campus. It grew, became an avenue to upload pictures, videos to family, locate friends, colleagues, to share information. It grew even more. The corporate world uses it for advertisements and other things and to communicate with workers. That grew to what? Facebook, Instagram, Twitter, emails, texts, YouTube, MySpace, and I could go on. When I started really looking at it, I had to just stop. I stopped at 353 social networks. A substitute. There's enough of it out there for all of us to get attached to something. It connects you to different cultures, it connects you to different ages, and it will change your belief system. It will do that. I saw websites for 13-year-old, 13 to 17, 13 to 19. Now that kind of messed with me, because what can a 19-year-old successfully tell a 13-year-old if it's not of God? You grow up too fast. They had websites for males only, females only, gays. I mean, it was just unreal. The vastness, and I had no idea how broad this thing was. Moms, to be moms. I mean, I can go on and on and on. But what is it? It's all substitute. Now, it's all right to, you know, socialize and do something, but when it takes up all of your time, when it destroys relationships, when you, that's who you communicate with. You put your business out there. Now, that's a problem. I got a phone call about someone that saw something on Facebook about one of my children. I said, oh, my God. I didn't know that. I said, yeah, Lord, I'm gonna look at this stuff. This. And the timing was perfect. It was just perfect. So what is it? I said, it's a place to vent, to find common ground with others that either agree, disagree, or can be sympathetic with your problem. It ain't helping your problem. It's making it worse. Birds of a feather flock together. The blind leading the blind. And we can go on. It's demeaning. Is open to undesirables, is open to predators. I mean, we open ourselves up to substitute situations. And this is the thing that is so ironic about it. We always end up going back to God when we finish with that insanity. Amen. We do, because he's the only one that can heal our hurts. He's the only one that can help us through it. He's the only one that can give us peace about it. But this is the problem that I found with substitute relationships, especially social media. There's no accountability. None. We can say what we want, do what we want, and they are over there. So what does that say? We throw our rock and hide our hands. The interaction on social media is not personal. There's no personal contact. It's an absence of touch, feel, and dealing with issues. We really can't deal with issues. I mean, if you want a household, and this is what there is no way on God's green earth my husband and I are going to have issues, and I'm going to put it on Facebook. That's an open door. Then if you say something I don't like, I'm mad at you. Well, I invited you into my business. That is insanity. Why? Because they don't have the proper relationship at home like they need. God is not there like he needs to be. The world has taken the place of relationships. In the homes, what? Televisions. Every room, if it's affordable, has a television. Even sitting at the table gets testy because they have their cell phones. They're texting. And gulping down their food. There's no communication. Even when we're on the street, we often run into things or something fall out the sky that'll knock us out. You know why? Because our head is in our cell phones. What happened? I'm just getting up off the ground. The first thing we think, where's my phone?
1: Amen.
0: Oh, God. Can you see how this is a substitute of really being personal, really working out your issues with each other? There's no more connection with your loved ones, with people. Even I ministered to a woman a few months ago. She got a text with someone, and because I don't know what it was, but she read it all wrong. She was messed up for 2 weeks. Instead of getting back with the person to find out what they really meant, you know, sometimes we deal with situations and people according to where we are, sometimes at that moment. So what we do, we filter what comes our way through that hurt, that pain, that frustration, that disappointment. And it's taken all out of content. Unfortunately, it is even in the church. The scripture says in Hebrews 10:25, let's go there. Hebrews 10:25 says, not forsaking the assembly of ourselves together, as the manner of some is, but exhorting one another to so much the more as ye see the day approaching. We've stopped going to church. We got television. We got our friend to tell her what they do today. Substitutes. Texting, substitute to even talk on the phone now. I mean, it's evolving, people. We got to really see what's going on. The day is coming. We will be so separated. When the enemy rise up, we won't know where to turn. We won't trust each other so that we can support and help each other get through the situation. And it's all a ploy. But if we don't draw near to God, that's our real true relationships. And he tell us, Isaiah 45, 20. Let's look at that before we go to this other scripture that I have on mind. We just read Hebrews 10, 25. Not forsaking the assembling of ourselves together to exhort one another. That's part of the purpose, to exhort one another. Isaiah 45, 20 says, assemble yourselves and come, draw near together, ye that are escaped of the nations, that have no knowledge, that set up the wood of their graven image and pray unto a God that cannot save. So, the things that I have talked about have become idols in our lives. If you don't believe it, separate yourself from it. And and see how you're driven. See how you, it's like withdrawal symptoms. Detox. I mean, seriously, try it. I mean, for yourself. Just try it. Anything that has, you think had, you have it, it really has you.
2: Amen.
0: It's deception. They've drawn themselves together and they're doing the right thing, they think. But it's a God that cannot save. These things we're involved with can't help us, can't save us. But we deceive to think it's saving us because we're satisfied. So what does that say? It's saying that we're drawn to others and we're drawn to other things except God. But the scripture tells us clearly, James 4, 8. James 4, 8. Draw nigh to God and he will draw nigh to you. Cleanse your hands, ye sinners, and purify your hearts, ye double-minded. We're double-minded. We give God a little of our time, but we expect a whole lot more from him. We're double-minded with these substitute relationships. Psalm 73, 28. Psalms 73:28. But it is good for me to draw near to God. I have put my trust in the Lord God that I may declare all thy works. If we don't draw near to God, the works we will declare are the works of sin, the works of flesh. And it will not take us where we want to go. Douglas and I was talking earlier, and he made the statement. We do the wrong things now, thinking we're going to the right place, but when we don't do what we're supposed to do, when we get where we thought we was going, we're going to be doing the same thing then. But we're not going to be able to help ourselves. Amen. We won't be in a place to make a decision not to be there. We're talking kingdom now. The kingdom of God is not meat or drink, but righteousness. Peace, joy, and Holy Ghost. It's a lot of other things, but it's righteousness first. And if we're not seeking first the righteousness, then we're pulling a cart before the horse. Deceiving ourselves. We've learned that deception is something that we believe is true, and it's not. Now, what am I saying about all these things? It deadens our ability to communicate with God, with each other, and with ourselves. It's deception, and it has become our idols. That's where our time is, our energy. And as I said before, if you don't believe it, cut yourself off from it and watch the withdrawal symptoms. So just to go over what we've talked about substitute. Something that takes the place of something or someone. Counterfeit. An imitation of something else with the intent to deceive and deceive. Believing something that is not true. I thank God for using me and showing me this. Because nothing I stand here to give you is for you. It's for me. It starts with me first. It starts with me first. I have some things that, I do what I'm supposed to do. But in the back of my mind, there's something else I want to do. Can't wait to get to it. Sometimes hurry up and do what I'm doing so I can get to it. I'm just telling you the truth. Then I go back and realize I had to do what I was doing the first time again because I wasn't focused to do it right then. So it takes me longer. And don't let my husband ask me, did you do so and so and so and so? He know I can't lie. But if I could go on Facebook and say, my husband asked me a question and I didn't do it, you know. But no. Where's our focus? Do we have the right relationship, the proper relationship? Where's our relationship with the Lord? It's all back to the same thing. Our relationship with the Lord and our relationship with ourselves. Do we go after other gods? Because see, you know, we really don't even look at it as being gods. But it is. We worship it because it has us. We're drawn to it. And we're not satisfied. And we think we deserve it. We do. When I have my ice cream, I think I deserve my ice cream. If my husband take me to Walmart, don't buy me ice cream, I'm looking at him cockeyed. I am. It's the truth. That ice cream got me. I like that McDonald's ice cream cone. So if it makes me get upset with him, that thing got me. So the last time we went to Walmart, did I ask or say anything about ice cream?
2: No, but you looked that way.
0: Oh, believe it. One thing at a time. I'm taking baby steps. I did look that way, boy, I tell you. But I'm practicing what I'm preaching here. I'm weaning myself to see what. It's the truth. See, I thought about it, but see, this word, this word was keeping me. I ain't say I didn't want it. I just said I chose to maintain order in myself. To resist. Oh, God. And because I knew he was looking, I almost looked at him, was all the way back like this here, but. Because he was looking, I just said, I just got a quick look over there. But that's why it's imperative that we learn to not preach what we practice what we preach. Amen. And that's what I desire and endeavor to do. This word is I ain't got up yet. I'm still on the floor. Y'all just don't see me over there. I'm on the floor. Because there's a few other things that I'm decided to resist, wean myself off of. Because it had me and I had no idea. I just thought it was okay. I deserve it. Have taken our last dollar and bought an ice cream. You know that ain't right. It's not. then we have a need and I look at him all crazy. But my flesh has said, you fool. I'm happy. And you ain't. So let's think about those substitute things that keep us from. And see, then we get ready to pray, and then the devil say, he laughing at us. He bring all that stuff back to our mind that we know we was wrong when we did it. That we knew we shouldn't have been over there, or we should have been doing this and we was doing that. That's right. That's right. And we want to do, like I say, do just enough to get by and give God the glory. And it's not right. Praise God.

0: 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Until next time, this is David Stafford praying that God richly bless your life, and reminding you to be not a hearer only, but a doer of the word.
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God bless you, my friends. This is Calvin Smith, the senior pastor of the Christ in You Hope and Glory Church at Calumet City, Illinois. I want to welcome you to our teaching broadcast, Let's Talk Jesus. Psalms 107, verse 20 says, He, referring to God sent His word and healed them and delivered them from their destruction. Scriptures reveal that Jesus is that living word, that Jesus is the Christ, the Son of the living God. Jesus is the healer, and Jesus is the deliverer. And you're going to find that He is much more. So let me welcome you again to our teaching broadcast, Let's Talk Jesus.

0: God, we give you praise, honor, and glory in the name of Jesus. Thank you, Father, for the newness in Christ Jesus. Now open our hearts, oh God. Open our ears to hear what your Spirit has to say. Let your word be found. Let us eat them. For your word is the joy and the rejoicing of our heart. As David said, O Lord, thy word, O Lord, have I hid in my heart that I might not sin against thee. O God, thank you, Lord, that the love of God is shed abroad in our hearts by the Holy Spirit. Thank you, Father, in the name of Jesus, for the help of the Holy Spirit, for the work of the Holy Spirit. Amen and amen. Amen. Now, I want you to remember what God has had, would have me to say here on today. It's just such a blessing to be God's spokesman. Now, I believe the word of God. Paul said, what I receive, I deliver it unto you. You have to receive the word of God for yourself, and then you can deliver it unto others. And God is so good. He's so good. But see, God got you here for a reason. You know, the set time to favor you, the favor of God is on your life. You're not here accidentally. It's God's divine providence, God's will that you hear. And one of the things that God wants you to understand, that in the book of Genesis, which means the book of beginnings, in the beginning, God blessed them. And God said, be fruitful and multiply and replenish the earth. So in the beginning, God blessed them. God is in the blessing business. In fact, the word of God said, the blessing of the Lord upon the head of the Jesse. Now, Jesse, the word of God also says that in Abraham, through Abraham, Abraham is the father of faith. All nations shall be blessed with faith for Abraham. So God wants to bless you. The word of God says, he's been mindful of thee. He will bless thee both small and great. You are blessed of the Lord that made heaven and earth. Amen? Amen. All right, now, so I want to deal with, understand that you know you're blessed. You're blessed. The scripture says in the book of Acts that God sent Jesus Christ to bless them and to turn them away from their iniquities.
1: Yes.
0: The word of God also said, and we're talking about blessing. The word blessed means to be happy. The word blessed in the archaic form or in the old form simply means to confer prosperity and happiness upon. So God is blessing. God wants to bless you. And Jesus talks about spiritual blessing. You'll find in the book of Matthew, the Beatitude. Blessed are the peacemakers.
1: Yes,
0: they are
1: yes.
0: called the children of God. Blessed are they that mourn, for they shall be comforted.
1: Yes.
0: So God wants to let you know, he wants you to have a concept that you are blessed of the Lord that made heaven and earth. Now, the spiritual blessing says in Ephesians, the first chapter, blessed be the God and Father of our Lord Jesus Christ, who have blessed us with all spiritual blessings in heavenly places in Christ Jesus. Now, you need to know that we are blessed with spiritual blessings. So there's natural blessings and there are spiritual blessings. Or there are spiritual blessings and there are tangible blessings. But God wants to understand that you are blessed of the Lord that made heaven and earth.
1: Yes.
0: Amen?
1: Amen?
0: God continues to bless you. It's a continuing a blessing. And one of the things that God wants you to understand today, dealing with the economy of the kingdom. See, the word of God says in Proverbs 10:22, the blessings of the Lord, it maketh rich, and he has no sorrow with it. In the book of Ecclesiastes, the Bible says, the Lord give riches, wealth, and honor. In the book of 3 John, or is it 2 John, beloved, I wish above all things that thou would prosper and be in health, even as thy soul prosper. In Psalms 118, verse 25, the word of God says, save now, I beseech thee, O Lord, send now prosperity. God will send prosperity to your environment, to your home, to your land. And see, God wants you to live out all the days of your life. Now, the word of God says, now we talked about blessing, so we finna move on. But God is in the blessing business. God sent Jesus Christ to bless us. So when you become a disciple of Jesus, not a disciple of Moses, not a disciple of John the Baptist, a disciple is one who follow his leader and adhere or yield to the teaching of that leader. They are called disciples. So we are disciples of the Lord. We follow the teaching and the preaching of Jesus. Amen?
1: Amen.
0: That's what God wants you. Now, we want to deal with the tithes and offering today because you're going to see sometimes people get offended because they don't understand. But in all thy getting, get an understanding. Now, remember, what I tell people about money, the Bible says money answers all things. Money will defend you. The Bible says the love of money is the root of all evil. God didn't say money was evil, but God says the love for it. We're to love God and not mammoth. Amen? Amen. So what God wants to do. Now, remember, I didn't know you was going to be here. You didn't know I was going to. It should have been, you know, it's supposed to be others here. But that's I give God the praise. God wants to empower you. God wants to empower you. Now, the word of God says in Genesis, the 8th chapter, as long as the earth remained, there'll be seed time and harvest time. The word of God says in the book of Corinthians that God gives seed to the sower to sow. So God will give you something to sow that you can reap. You can't reap from God until you sow. You got to sow or you got to give. Give and it shall be given. That's the law of in Luke 6:38. Give and it shall be given unto you. Good measures pressed down, shaken together and running over. For with the same measure that you meet, it shall be measured unto you. So one of the things God want to teach you how to give. Now, let me explain something to you about tithe. Tithe is simply a tenth of your earning. God have a way to bless his people, but God has a way for his people to use their faith. So then faith comes by hearing. And when you obey God's word, you are using your faith. Now listen what the word of God says here. And go with me, if you will, quickly to the book of Malachi, the 3rd chapter. Now, listen what the word tithes mean. This word tithe simply means a tenth. Tithing is actually a teacher to teach you to give. So you're supposed to give as God has blessed you. You can proportion it through your tithes. Tithing is actually a teacher to give. 100% belongs to the Lord. He give us 9/10 to use. But the first tenth, he said, is his. The tithe is holy to the Lord. So it's holy. It's holy to the Lord. The tithe is really not ours to give. It is already God. He has claimed it as the first fruit of our increase. So in tithing, we are giving to God what is already his. So you giving to somebody that was already here. You tell, well, Lord, I gave you the tithe. No, it's already here. He wants you to give him an offering because it's already here. Now, why he give you, why he say, well, give me the tithe? Because God give you the power to be successful. He said, whatever you put your hands unto, God made it to prosper. God gives you the power to get wealth. The word of God says in Deuteronomy 8:18, but you shall remember the Lord your God, it is he that give you power to get wealth, that he may establish his covenant, which he swore unto your fathers, as it is this day. See, God give you power to get wealth. Church, God got much more to give you than where you at now. God got much more blessings in this earth realm for you before you get up out of here.
2: Amen.
0: Amen. And one of the prophetic promises that God has word says to Moses that we shall be the head and not the tail. Amen. That we shall be above always and never be beneath. The Lord, we shall be blessed coming in and blessed going out. See, God is in the blessing business. And God wants his people to walk in the blessing. Amen?
2: Amen.
0: Amen. All right, listen to what Malachi said. This is the last book of the Old Testament. Prophet Malachi. And we're going to read the 3rd chapter, verse 6. Malachi 3 and 6. Now, this is God talking to his people. He said, for I am the Lord, I change not. In other words, I'm not double-minded. Therefore, you sons of Jacob are not consumed. Jacob is Israel. God changed his name from Jacob to Israel, which means one who has power with God. Now, verse 7 says, even from the days of your father, you are gone away from my ordinance or my laws or my ways and have not kept them. So we can know something to do and we can start doing it, then we stop doing it. Return unto me and I will return unto you, saith the Lord. I will return to you, saith the Lord of hosts. Host means army, Lord of Sabaoth, Lord of armies. But you said, wherein shall we turn? Well, how can we get back to you? Now, God, you said, come back to you. Well, how do we get? So you got to hear what God is saying here. Verse 8. Will a man rob God? Will a man rob God? The word rob here means defraud. Will a man rob God? Yet you have robbed me. But you say, wherein have we robbed you? In tithes and offerings. Now, see, this, now, I want you know what I'm saying? This is not for the people that's not saved. This is for the people of God. See, when you get saved, you are in God's economy. God is your Father. He's responsible for you. But you also have to give him a portion of your supplements or your earnings. Whatever you God give you power to get wealth out, then he want a portion of it. Amen? That's not hard to do. Come on. It don't seem like hard, but you know when it comes down to money, that God of the money says, wait a minute. But see, God has already established this. All right, listen to this here. Will a man rob God? Yet you have robbed me. But you say, wherein have we robbed thee? In tithes and offering. Now listen to this. The tithes and offering belongs to God by virtue of covenant, agreement with man. To use them for personal gain is robbery and what rightly belongs to him. Now listen to this here. He said, you are cursed with a curse, for you have robbed me, even this whole nation. Now, it wasn't just one person. It was all the people had knew that they were supposed to tithe. They knew they was Abraham's children. They knew they were supposed to do it, but they all of them had stopped. The whole nation has stopped supporting the things of God. So don't feel bad if you ain't doing it, because there's the whole Hebrew nation has stopped. God said, all the people. Can you imagine the whole church was supporting God, but it was a rumor got out, and now they ain't giving nothing to God? They ain't supporting God at all. Can you imagine that? There people don't stop supporting God. They ain't giving to God at all. And when you talk about them giving to God, they get up and go to another church. Then they go to another church. But church, this is what happened when you, him that know to do well, to him that doeth not, to you is a sin. Now listen to this. He said, you are cursed with a curse, for you have robbed me, even this whole nation. Robbing God of tithes and offerings brings a curse. And this applies not only to Israel, but to other nations. For he's no respecter person. Paying tithes are practiced before the law. So the other people, so you wonder why people, man, I feel like I'm slaving, struggling. You working all the time, still ain't got nothing. You still cannot be compensated. You cannot be satisfied. It's because you forgot God. And remember what the scripture said. The nation that forget God shall be turned into hell. So church, God wants you to bless. And when you don't support what God is doing, you open a door. You're cursed with a curse. I like what one pastor said. Multiple curse. A double curse. You're cursed, spiritual curse as well as a natural curse. You're cursed. So nothing goes well with you because you're cursed. You can get it. You can't keep it. Let me show you something. Now, what did God say? Bring the tithes. Let's go read on. He said, verse 10. Now, the remedy to get this curse off of you is start paying your tithes and offering. Verse 10. Bring you all the tithes into the storehouse. The storehouse. The storehouse in Israel was the temple and city of the Levites. The storehouse, but in the church, it would be considered the place where one receives his spiritual help. See, the storehouse is in the church where one receives his spiritual help, where his gospel needs are supplied, and where he meets his responsibility in the work of God, in evangelizing the world and supporting the ministry. See, that's what the tithe's for. But it's where you, that's where you sow your tithes in the local church. If you know that God is feeding you in that local church, then God says he that give you spiritual things ought to reap your carnal thing. You sow it in the church. You don't give it to man. You give it to God. Amen? Amen. All right, let's go on. Now, I don't want to make anybody mad or feel uncomfortable, because sometimes money can make you feel uncomfortable, unless you're at the casino winning. Now, you winning, come on, Trey, you winning about a couple thousand, a couple grand, maybe 10,000, 15,000. You got a smile on, but if you lose, you mad, mad. Don't want to talk to you about that. But listen to what God is saying. I don't know why I said that. Bring you all the tithe to the storehouse, where that there may be meat in my house. Meat is provision or food. And prove me. Now, the word prove here in the Greek means, in Hebrew, investigate me. Try me. Try me, says the Lord. When you start tithing, you're trying God. Try and prove me now herewith, saith the Lord of hosts, if I would not open you the windows of heaven and pour out you a blessing, that there should not be room enough to receive it. God said, I'm going to open the windows of heaven for you. An open door. And I'm going to pour out blessings for you, that there will be not enough room for you to receive the blessings. Now, see, when you start paying your, you should look for, people say, I pay my tithe, but I don't look for the blessings. But the word of God said, when you start paying your, just prove God. Prove it. I mean, investigate. Try God. Try God's way. And don't get off of it. Be faithful with it. See, one of the things, inconsistency. The devil wants us to be inconsistent. You started, then the devil attacked you. Because the devil going to attack you when you stop paying them tithes and offering. He going to put fear in you so you can stop. Well, I tried it before the word. Try it again. And be consistent with it. And watch God work. See, church, it's not God's will that you be struggling. There's a time to have, and there's a time not to have. Then there's a time one day God's going to call you off the job. How you going to live? And with our government is going through some changes. Don't trust them, baby. Don't trust company. Company will file bankruptcy, and then everybody's pension is going down the drain. You better put your trust in the Lord. You know, oh, man, this ain't happening. You don't know what's going on behind closed doors. Look at your neighbor. Say, neighbor, you don't know. If God don't tell you, God don't tell us, we don't know what's going on behind closed doors. You think, oh, I got this for life. Ha! Or you say, oh, man, I'm going to be here for life. Then you get sick and can't work. Something happened, they call you off, say, what you going to do? How you going to live? You still got to live. You still got to have a roof over your head. You got to trust God. God promised us that if we pay our tithes, no, he's going to open the windows of heaven. He's going to open the windows and pour out a blessing that we will have not enough room to contain it. God promised you that. Let's read on. He said, I'm going to open you the windows of heaven and pour out you a blessing that there should not be enough room to receive it. Oh, God, there won't be enough room to receive it. Then he said, I will rebuke. Now, we know who the devourer is. I will rebuke the devourer for your sake. Everything that you get, the devil try to tear down. That's the devourer. The scripture said, Satan, as a roaring lion, walking about the whole earth, seeking whom he may devour. So devourer is not, now in the natural, it was the locusts and the grasshoppers eating up their crop. But to us in the realm of the spirit, we know it's the devil. Everything you get, he try to curse your finances. You need a vacation. You can't go on a vacation because you got an obligation. Come on now. Come on now. You can't take off because you're scared you're going to lose your job. Come on now. See, that's the devil. God gives his people peace. And there's a rest. Say with me, there's a rest for the people of God. Say it again, there's a rest for the people of God. All right, listen to this here. Verse 11. I will rebuke the devourer for your sake, and he shall not destroy. See, Satan comes to steal, kill, and destroy. Steal, kill, and destroy. And he shall not destroy the fruit of your ground. See, your crop, your harvest is growing. Neither shall your vine cast your fruit before the time in the field, said the Lord of hosts. Nothing that you have in your life will be aborted. A lot of things that are supposed to come to you have been aborted. You know that God has placed in your heart that you should receive that. But that thing was aborted. It seemed like it turned around. Well, why did it turn around on you? You know God gave you a dream. God has somebody prophesy over you about it. It ain't happened yet. It was aborted because Satan cause that thing to leave you. Amen. Because of our disobedience to God and our giving. Amen. Remember what the word of God says in the book of Exodus and the book of Deuteronomy. God said it twice. He said, Moses, speak unto my people and tell them to bring me a free will offering. Bring me an offering. A love offering. Just bring me an offering. And whosoever do it, I have a pure heart. Let your motives be right about this here. In other words, when somebody says it's time to give to God, you shouldn't get mad and want to slam your Bible down and, you know, do this. You shouldn't do that. You always, as David said, bless the Lord, oh my soul. When David got ready to leave here, going to eternity, David left an estate to Solomon to build the house of God. I mean, David said, you know, he said it this way. He said, God told him, said, David, you can't build me now. You got too much blood on your hand. You killed too many people, man. You can't build me in the house. But your son can build my house. So what David did, David left a large estate to Solomon, his son, King Solomon, to build God's house. And I think it took 40 years. Jesus said it took 40 years to erect that building. That was a magnificent building. 40 years to build a church? 40 years? Man, that was a good looking building. Come on now. 40, I ain't talking about no 4 years. 40 years. 40 years is a generation. In other words, a lot of people died building that building. All right, let's go on. Verse 11. I will rebuke the devourer for your sake, and he shall not destroy the fruit of your ground, neither shall your vine cast her fruit before the time in the field, saith the Lord of hosts. And then when the tithes and offer are being working, he said, all nations shall call you blessed. People will begin to say, man, you are blessed. Sister, you are blessed. Brother, you are blessed. All nations shall call you blessed, and you shall be a delightsome land. You shall be happy. God wants to make you happy. He wants to make you smile again. Lord, I ain't got but 4 teeth in my mouth. Smile with them. You shall be a delightsome land. Lord, I got 16 left. Lord, I got 10 left. Lord, I got all 32. Smile with them. Lord, I got one. Smile with it. Lord, I have none. Smile with the gum, baby. He shall make you a delightsome land. God going to make you happy. But see, remember, the word of God says, he said, why call me Lord? Lord, you won't do what I say do. And see, church, it takes faith to obey God. You can easily say it. But just don't be a hearer, be a doer of God's word. Amen? God wants us to be hearers and doers. Now, go with

taken into captivity. And Abraham and his highest servant went back and took him. But they brought back the spoils with them, the spoils of war. And when you read the 14th chapter, you're going to hear what God is saying. And verse, Genesis 14 chapter, verse 18. Listen to this here. Well, verse 16, there was a war going on. And they took Lot, Abram's brother, son, who dwelt in Sodom, and his good, and departed. That was verse 12. Jump down to verse 16. That's expedite time. And he brought back, and Abram brought back all the goods, and also brought again the brother of Lot, his brother Lot, and his goods, and the women's also, and the people. One thing the devil wants to do, always want to take the women's. And the king of Sodom went out to meet Abram after his return from the slaughter of Chedorlaomer, and the kings that were at him at the Valley of Sheba, which is the king Dale. Verse 18. Now, and Melchizedek, king of Salem, brought forth bread and wine, and he was the priest of the Most High God. Now, this is the first time the word priest is mentioned. It's mentioned in the tithes and offering. Now, Jesus' priestly order came out the order of Melchizedek, an endless priesthood. No beginning, no ending. Now, Jesus is in heaven. He's the high priest of God. He's the apostle and high priest of God. And we come to God, a holy father, through our high priest, Jesus Christ. That's why you can't come to God, not the holy God, without a mediator. A mediator means a high priest, a priest of God. Jesus is the high priest of God. We come to God the Father through Jesus. In fact, Jesus said, I am the way, the truth, and the life. No man cometh unto the Father but by me. Are you there, church? Are you there, church? Now, but this is where Jesus' priestly ministry commenced or began. Right here. Verse 18. And Melchizedek, king of Salem, brought forth bread and wine, and he was the priest of the Most High God. And he blessed him and said, blessed be Abram of the Most High God, possessor of heaven and earth. And blessed be the Most High God, which has delivered thy enemies into your hand. And he gave him tithes of all. So that's the first time tithes is mentioned dealing with warfare. And he gave him tithes of all. Now remember what Jesus, what the word of God says through the prophet Malachi. Bring all the tithes into the storehouse. Now who you giving your tithes to? You're giving your tithes to Jesus, the high priest of your profession. Now who do Jesus, he ever liveth to make intercession. He's interceding for you. Jesus is interceding for you. You're not giving your tithes and offering to a man. You're giving to Jesus Christ, the high priest of God. So always know that you're giving to God. I don't care what, they got to give an account what they're doing with that money. But you're giving it to God. I'm giving it to Jesus. Now remember now, God said bring all the tithes into the storehouse, that there may be provision in my house. Church, God, let me share something with you. God wants his house blessed. Amen. God, if anybody's house should be blessed, it should be God's house. Amen. Come on, church. If we can sit on some gold, what about God? When people come in God's house, they say, oh, they be awestruck. Come on, church. Come on, church. Some of these churches you go into, you say, my God, is this a church? I mean, got everything relevant, current to the generation what we're in, because God has blessed them through the tithes and offering. You want your church to be blessed, then everybody should pay. I'm talking about the members of the church should pay their tithes and offering. Now, if you're not a member, you just give. But I suggest that you get in somebody's church and you support that local church. Come on, church. Come on, church. Say with me, you can't go wrong. Say it again, you can't go wrong. Look at your neighbor. Say, neighbor, you can't go wrong.
Say it again, Nabal.

0: You can't go wrong. All right, go me the book of Haggai. Haggai. Amen and amen. Amen. Amen and amen. Come on, church. Are you there? Are you there, church? Hear what the word of the Lord has to say unto his church. Amen and amen and amen. Amen and amen. I thank God for his mercy that endure forever. Amen. Now we're going to see what God is saying in the book of Haggai. See, because God has something to say. And so, Lord, Haggai, the first chapter. Haggai, that's the book behind Zephaniah. Haggai is the book before Zechariah. Old Testament. Listen what the word of God, verse 1. And the second year, Darius the king, in the sixth month, in the fourth day of the month, came the word of the Lord by Haggai, the prophet, unto Zerubbabel, the son of Shealtiel, governor of Judah, and to Joshua, the son of Jozadak, the high priest, saying, thus speaketh the Lord. Now, see, God, say with me, the Lord of hosts. Now, remember now who you get attached to, the Lord of hosts. He said the Lord of hosts will rebuke the devourer for your sake. And this is dealing with the tithe. He said, thus speaketh the Lord of hosts, saying, this people say, the time has not come, the time that the Lord's house should be built. Now, what does tithes and offering do? It helps build the things that you need for the house of God. Amen. See, church, when people pay their tithes out, you're going to see new stuff. You start seeing it. When people ain't paying their tithes out, you won't see it. Because people expect sinners to take care of God. How sinners not going to take care? They're going to take care of the taverns. They're going to take care of the disco joints. Come on now. How they take care of it? By supporting it. They go into bar. This is my favorite bar. They going to go there and spend about $100. Come on, church. Well, how come you can't come to God's house and sow a seed of $100? All right, listen to this here. Verse 2. Thus speaketh the Lord of hosts, saying, this people say, the time has not come, the time that the Lord's house should be built. Verse 3. Then came the word of the Lord by Haggai the prophet, saying, see, when you got fuss wrestling in your mind, then God will give you a prophetic word. See, if you be trouble in your mind, God's word will speak. That's why you got to read your Bible. Is it time for you, O ye, to dwell in your sealed houses and the house, and this house lie waste? God talking about my house. I can't keep my lights on in my house. God said, I can't pay my gas in my house. I can't pay the worker to help the lawn care people. I can't help pay people to paint my house. But your house look like a palace. Listen to what God said. Now, therefore, thus said the Lord of hosts, consider your ways. See, God wants you to stop and think. Now, you take care of yourself. You take care of your car. You do this and do that. You do what you have to do. Well, the Lord said, consider your ways. Now, listen to what God said. You have so much and bring in little. In other words, you're doing a lot of work, but your money is still small. Why is that? You say, I'm doing a lot, but God, I should be getting more money, but your money's still small. You have so much, but bring in little. You eat, but you have not enough. You drink, but you are not filled with drink. You clothe you, but there's none warm. He that earneth wages to put it into a bag with a hole. See, you making money, but seems like before you get it, it's gone. Payday. You see people go from payday to payday, check day to check. It's gone. Where is money going? See, God tell you, consider your way. Thus said the Lord of hosts, consider your ways. He said it two times. Stop and think. Look, what about my house? What about my church? What about my house? What about my church? This is what God is saying. See, God said, if you take care of my house, I'm going to take care of your church. God said, if you take care of my family, I'm going to take care of your family. God will let you know that. God gave me some years ago. He said, Calvin, if you feed my people with my word, I'm going to feed your people. Your children ain't going to go hungry. See, God will let you know. God will let you know what he wants you to do. God ain't scared to talk to you. He made you. He can talk to your mind. Or he can speak in an audible voice.
1: Hey.
0: He can talk to you. Hey, slow down. You'd be looking around in the car, who was that? That's God talking to you, buddy. You better say like Samuel, speak, Lord, thy servant heareth. Amen? All right, let's go on. Haggai. Verse 6 again. You have so much and bring in little. You eat, but you have not enough. You drink, but you are not filled with drink. You clothe you, but there's none warm. He that earneth wages to be put into a bag with a hole. So the curse is that you make it, but you ain't enjoying it. It's gone. For thus saith the Lord of hosts, consider your ways. Now, God tell you to do. He said, go get a job. Go up to the mountain, bring wood, and build the house, and I will take pleasure in it, and I will be glorified, says the Lord. See, God said, go get a job and start building the house. You bring the house with the tithes, I'll bring your tithes off to the storehouse, that there'll be food in his house. Now, I'm going to show you that. Go with me quickly to Exodus. Exodus. I'm going to show you. See, I want to give you the word. I don't want you to say what I'm saying, because if people don't give you what God has given you, then you'll think they're crooks. No, you got to hear what God is saying. Exodus 25 and 1. When you get it, say amen. Amen. Amen. Exodus 25 and verse 1. Listen to what the word of God said. And the Lord spake unto Moses, saying, God speak through the preacher. So God is speaking to you today through me, through the mouth of clay. Speak unto the children of Israel that they bring me an offering. See, not the tithe. The tithe, you owe that. But God said, bring me an offering. Now, what he says, and every man that giveth it willingly with his heart. So you got to have a willing heart. Don't be mad. Don't make somebody got to twist your arm about your money. That's what you work for. Your money represents your time, your talent, and your skills. I mean, it's what you labored for. It's what you know how to do. So don't let nobody, put a demand, twisting your arm about the blood of Jesus. Say with me, the blood of Jesus. The blood of Jesus. That's what you work for, or what you waited once a month for, or twice a month. That's your money. But you need to give God a portion of it. Amen? Amen? All right. And the Lord spake unto Moses, saying, speak unto the children of Israel that they bring me an offering. Every man that giveth it willingly, his heart. And you should take my offering. See, now it's his offering. God take possession of your offering. It's my offering. You should take my offering. And this is the offering which you shall take of them. Come on now. Gold, silver, brass. First, see, God wants your best. Look at your neighbor and say, neighbor, God wants your best. He don't want you to be give him a gratuity or a tip. God wants your best. He wants gold. He wants your silver. He wants your bronze or your brass. He wants best. I don't know why people want to give God a little bit or just barely giving him something. No, God said, I want your best. Because I'm going to give you my best. I gave you my best, Jesus. I want your best. I want your best, and I'm going to give you my best, Jesus. Are you there, church? Amen. God wants your best. Stop nickel and diming God. I don't know why. I don't know why these people always like they beg. Why they beg so much? They beg. God wants your best. God wants your best. Amen. Amen. Amen. Amen. God wants your best. Listen this here. Exodus 35, verse 1. Exodus, if you don't have, just listen. And Moses gathered all the children, all the congregation of the children of Israel together and said unto them, these are the words which the Lord hath commanded that you should do to them. 6 days shall your work be done, but on the seventh day there shall be you in holy day, a Sabbath of rest to the Lord. And it goes on, jump down to verse 4. And Moses spake unto the congregation of the children of Israel, saying, this is the thing which the Lord commanded, saying, take you from among you an offering unto the Lord. Whosoever of a willing heart, let him bring it and offer it to the Lord. Gold, silver, and brass. Then he's saying again. See, God says, bring your best to me. He said also, you can read on It's other things God wants you to do. But you've got to start off giving God the best. Now, how you start off giving God the best? Your tithes and offering. Now, let me tell you something, church. A lot of us ain't got there yet. But your offering should supersede your tithe. Say, like, if you got $100. Well, then, your tithes is $10 at $100. And give God an offering. Say you give him $15. Supersede your tithe. Let me tell you something, church. God going to start blessing you and your children, your health, your wealth. Things that start happening, never been locked up in your life because you giving to God. You giving to God. God remember your giving in the day of trouble, and he will send you help out of the sanctuary. He will strengthen you out of Zion. Come on, church. Are you there? Now, I'm just talking. God will remember your giving. God, remember your giving. Now, one more. Go to me, the book of Genesis, the 28th chapter. Genesis, the 28th chapter. See, church, this is what God wants you to do. This is a lesson dealing with your economy. But before you deal with your economy, you ought to deal with law, the Holy Spirit to deal with God's economy. Make sure we are servants of the Lord. Make sure God's needs is met. And say, oh, church, Lord, how am I going to pay this bill? Make sure your tithes and offering are paid. And God, I know you're going to do it. See, the Bible said, put me in remembrance of my word. If you're paying your tithes and offering, you can go to God. And you can expect God to respond to you. There's a day coming. You may not be going through nothing now, but that surely as I live, there's a day coming that you're going to need the help from the Lord. Because the scripture said, call on him the day of trouble. He will deliver you and thou shalt glorify him. So there's a day coming that you're going to need God's help. And sure, one thing God looks at, he looks at your giving. There was I don't know if I'm saying this correctly, but there was a pastor in Canada. And there was a devastation in Canada, in a city in Canada. And the people of that city, of that church, there was a local church. The people of that church or that township, they all went through devastated. And so they came to the church because they didn't have nowhere else to go. So they came to the church in needs. And he said that he had the treasurers to look at the ones that was paying tithes and one that didn't pay tithes. And he said the one that paid their tithes, God took care of them. They didn't have the needs. The one that wouldn't pay any tithe, they had to come and ask for supplements. They had needs. But the one that would pay any tithe, God provided for them. I'm telling you, there's a storm coming, church, and you're going to need God to provide for you. Now, we don't know. Nobody know what storm, but there's a storm coming. The Bible speaks about this way. When a house is built upon the rock, the Bible says the rain came, the rain descended, the wind blew, and the flood arose. And it beat vehemently upon that house, and it did not fall because it was built upon a rock. Well, who is rock? The Bible says in the book of 1 Corinthians, Christ is the rock. Jesus Christ is the rock of our salvation. So if you build your life upon the word of God, Jesus is the personified word. He is the living word. When the storm comes, you're going to weather the storm. Some people weather the storm. Some people weather the storm in their marriage, in their family, in their parenting, in their job loss or job careers. You know, we don't know what storm is coming. But there are storms coming. But God wants you to be able to weather the storm of death. Somebody you love so dearly and God moves them from your life. Oh, can you weather that storm? Can we weather storm? The storm, it's called the storms of life. But Jesus said, in me you shall have peace. In the world you shall have trouble. Be of good cheer, I have overcome the world.
1: Yes, yes.
0: That's Jesus saying this. Come on, church. So that's why wherever I go, I preach Jesus Christ because he's our blessed hope. He the only one can help you.
1: Yes.
0: He the only one can help your family. And isn't it ironic that nobody wants Jesus? You talk about, you may get that with me. I don't want to hear that. Ain't that talk crazy? But there's a day coming. It's going to make them weep. It's going to make them cry out, Lord, Lord, and they need Jesus. Amen? But listen, Genesis, the 28th chapter. This is the ministry of Jacob. Jacob. And I'll read at verse 18, Genesis 28 and 18. Jacob had a dream. Let me begin reading at verse 16. And Jacob awoke up out of his sleep, and he said, "Surely the Lord is in this place, and I knew it not." See, God can give you visitation. Genesis 28 and 17. And he was afraid and said, "How dreadful is this place? This is none other but the house of God. And this is the gate of heaven." See, the gate of heaven, the door. He said, oh man, he had the entrance. God coming in and going out. And Jacob rose up early in the morning and took the stone that he had put on his pillow and set it up for a pillar and poured oil up on the top of it. And he called the name of that place Bethel. But the name of that city was called Luz at the first. Now, vow is a promise. And Jacob vowed or made a promise. Jacob vowed a vow saying, "If God will be with me and will keep me in this way that I go and will give me bread to eat and raiment or clothes to put on so that I come again into my father's house in peace, then shall the Lord be my God. And this stone which I have set for a pillow shall be God's house. And all that thou shalt give me, I will surely give the tenth unto you." See, Lord, I know I got to go home. I know I got to die one day. But Lord, let me go in peace. Let me come home in peace, Lord. Lord, let me come home in peace. And Lord, keep me in the way I should go. And give me bread to eat. And put clothes on my back. All that you give me, Lord, I promise you I give you a tithe of it. See, Jacob made that vow. He promised God that. He made a vow with a vow. Say, "God, I promise you, if you cause me to go back." You know, church, I don't believe that people had to be going, leaving here hollering, going out. You're going to go here anyway. You might well stop all that hollering. Because God said, "When you time up, you time up." But I have seen people, pulling me. I don't want to go with you. You know, I got to go on my trip. You know, just let me give you to God as a preacher. Let me give you a last rites. But I can't go with you. No, it ain't my time yet. Like Martin Luther King, like he said, like any man, I want to live. But it was just Martin Luther King time to go. And so, church, you want to go in peace. See, Jesus said, "In my Father's house there are many mansions." And Jesus said, when you pray, say, "Abba, Father." Come on, church. "Abba, Father, which are in heaven." And so God wants us to understand the Lord is setting you up for a blessing. Don't be discouraged. In fact, giving to God your first fruit is an act of worship. Honor the Lord with your money, the first fruit of your income. In other words, when you get your check, you see the gross, then you see the net. See, some people give God out of their gross. Some people give God out of their net. When they get it in their hand, this is why I'm going to give God a tenth of it. But you got to learn to sow into God and be consistent with it. "Lord, I'm going to give to you." But remember now, you want to help God. You want to help God build his kingdom in the earth realm. You know, a lot of things that people don't have in their church because it costs money. It costs a lot of money. But see, church, one thing I love about you don't want to go beyond what you can do until God bring the peoples in. And a lot of people come in, they don't have a revelation of giving. All they talk about money. I just wish he just stopped begging. Everybody talk about money around you. Walmart is all around you. Come on now. The gas station all around you. McDonald's, some of y'all, McDonald's in y'all backyard. Dunkin' Donuts right around you. Who don't want your money? Come on, that gas station all around you. What do you think they put those convenient places around you for? Your money. Now, when you go to God's house, run over somebody, paint dripped and stuff. Then you go in Walmart, immaculate. Come on now. You go in the hospital, or come on, clinic, immaculate floor, just shine. Man, how come the floor shine? Your money. Look at your name. Say, neighbor, your money. You paying the workers to do that. You know, you put a portion in your money or your insurance money. You do know that, don't you? Same thing about God's house. Say, Lord, I'm sowing into this ministry. I'm sowing into the house of God. Now, what did God say you do if you pay your tithe and offering? He's going to open the windows of heaven. He said, first of all, prove me. See, y'all ain't proving. Now, you doing because a man say do it. Now, prove. God said, I'm going to prove you. And the Bible says, prove me. Check me out. Try me. See if I want to open the windows of heaven and pour you out a blessing that there will not be enough room to receive it. Now, is there a scripture, another scripture? Sure. The 23rd division of Psalm. David said, the Lord is my shepherd. I shall not want. My cup runneth over. God said, I'll pour you out a blessing. You won't have enough room to receive it. If you just stop paying your tithes and offering, you ain't got to let everybody know what you're going. Just do it. God knows. God knows. God knows. And God sees, and God's going to bless you. God knows. God sees. And see, a lot of us has walked away from it. God said, come back to my will, my way. Now, remember now, what can Satan put on you? He said, I rebuke the... One of the things we know that Satan can put on you is death. Satan killed all 10 of Job's children. We know Satan took his wealth. Okay, come on now. He had boils from the top of his head to the bottom of his foot. He hit him with sickness. He took his estate from him. He got his wife's head and said, won't you cuss God and die? He had his friends to turn against him. Said, man, all this sickness you got. Man, you know what? What did you do? Give an account to God. Confess your fault. Man, what are you doing? Job didn't do nothing. It was just Satan at work. Church, so we need the Lord to rebuke the adversary for our sake. Come on, church. But we got to compensate God. We compensate God with our tithes and offering. And see, church, a tithe like a dollar. See, you can start with a dollar. I was listening to a minister. He said, this poor man, he's a millionaire now, but he was consistent. He started off with one dime, and he got up to a dollar. And he said, start giving to God. Start giving to God. Every time he got something in his hand. See, God said all the tithes, he will give God. He will give God. And God caused that man to be a billionaire. But he just made him just like, boy, when I get paid, when I get some money, I'm going to give God his. I'm going to give God his. I'm going to give God his. See, a lot of people, when they give the church, they think the church owe them something. No. When you go buy something, give your money to Walmart, and they give you made the exchange. When the church give you spiritual things, you made the exchange, you give them the natural thing, your carnal thing, which is your resource. You give them a portion. That's how you keep the church running. You keep the church up and running because you give them your tithes and offering. Now, church, it can't be that no one person give, and you can't say, I don't have to give. A lot of people say, I don't have. Well, I just ain't got it to give. You know, I want to give, but I just don't have to give. And see, what happened, church, when the whole church can be cursed. Drying up, you can't get no minstrels, you can't get the people you need, a choir. The blessing is not, the heaven's not open unto that church. Because the people not serving God that way. But see, when people giving, the heavens be open. You got music. I mean, folk come here, they can play. They ready to play for God. Boom, boom, boom, boom. Boom, boom, boom. Get you stirred up. Like somebody, they sing like, my God, wake your spirit up. The preaching they'll got enhanced. Because the heavens are open. The heavens are open. Stand to your feet. Get ready to close it up. Go with me, 1 Kings. And now if you're sick in your body, don't stand up. I'm talking about the one can stand. Now, if you got a leg problem, don't stand. Sit down. I don't want you to stand. But listen. Now, remember God said he'll open the windows of heaven. In 1 Kings, the 8th chapter, verse 35. This is what he says. When the heaven is shut up. So the heaven over you could be, everybody in heaven is open unto them, but to you it's closed. Ain't no blessing coming and going in your life. When the heaven is shut up and there's no rain because they have sinned against you, O God. If they pray toward this place and consider and confess thy name and turn from their sin when you afflict them. Well, afflict this, you curse them. Then hear thou in heaven and forgive the sins of thy servant and of thy people Israel, that thou teach them the good way wherein they should walk, and give rain unto thy land, which thou hast given to thy people for inheritance. Come on, church. So when the heaven is shut up, when the heaven is shut up, when God said, hear from heaven, when the heaven is shut up, see, the heavens can be shut up over a church, over a home, people in your home, nobody want to be saved in your house. Nobody even think, they don't even think about going to church. What is that? They don't even think about serving God. The heavens is shut up. And see, what we need, you start paying your tithe, God will open heaven over your family. God will start giving them visitation in their dream. They look at TV, say, you know what, I think I need to go to church. See, God start dealing with them. Because the word of God said, believe on the Lord Jesus Christ, you shall be saved in your household. Your household is your family. But God wants to deal with you first. He wants you to pave the way. And say, you know, I can't get no job. Well, make a vow, make a promise to God. Jacob made a promise to God. Lord, you bring me back to my father in peace. You cause me to eat. You give me a place to sleep. You put clothes on my back. I give you whatever you give me, a tithe of all. And see, Jesus said in the book of Malachi, the word of God said, bring all the tithes into us. We just give a portion. God said all the tithes. And tithes and offering. Don't just bring your tithe. I see some people just bring tithe. What are offering at? The tithes, you owe God that. The tithes are holy. But what about for you? Offering is for you. Give and it shall be given. The word give means to present with a present. Now, Father, in the name of Jesus, Lord, I give you praise. I give you honor. I give you glory. Lord, we taught on the day of your stewardship, your way of to have an economy in your house. And God, I pray that those that heard under the sound of my voice, by the unction of your Holy Spirit, I pray it would be good grounds. That the word has fallen on good grounds today. And Lord, that you deal with their hearts, God. Deal with their hearts, God. Cause this church, cause your presence to be upon us, God. Cause us to go home with your spirit, that people, it would gravitate peoples to you, Lord Jesus. Because we are worshipers. We are tithers, Lord. We give to the Lord our God. And we give cheerfully. We don't give grudgingly. We give cheerfully.
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God bless.

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One day, as the crowds were gathering, Jesus went up the mountainside with his disciples and sat down to teach them. This is what he taught them. God blesses those who realize their need for him, for the kingdom of heaven is given to them. God blesses those who mourn, for they will be comforted. God blesses those who are gentle and lowly, for the whole earth will belong to them. God blesses those who are hungry and thirsty for justice, for they will receive it in full. God blesses those who are merciful, for they will be shown mercy. God blesses those whose hearts are pure, for they will see God. God blesses those who work for peace, for they will be called the children of God. God blesses those who are persecuted because they live for God, for the kingdom of heaven is theirs. God blesses you when you are mocked and persecuted and lied about because you are my followers. Be happy about it. Be very glad. For a great reward awaits you in heaven. And remember, the ancient prophets were persecuted too. You are the salt of the earth. But what good is salt if it has lost its flavor? Can you make it useful again? It will be thrown out and trampled underfoot as worthless. You are the light of the world, like a city on a mountain, glowing in the night for all to see. Don't hide your light under a basket. Instead, put it on a stand and let it shine for all. In the same way, let your good deeds shine out for all to see, so that everyone will praise your heavenly Father. Don't misunderstand why I have come. I did not come to abolish the law of Moses or the writings of the prophets. No, I came to fulfill them. I assure you, until heaven and earth disappear, even the smallest detail of God's law will remain until its purpose is achieved. So if you break the smallest commandment and teach others to do the same, you will be the least in the kingdom of heaven. But anyone who obeys God's laws and teaches them will be great in the kingdom of heaven. But I warn you, unless you obey God better than the teachers of religious law and the Pharisees do, you can't enter the kingdom of heaven at all. You've heard that the law of Moses says, "Do not murder." If you commit murder, you are subject to judgment. But I say, if you are angry with someone, you are subject to judgment. If you say to your friend, "You idiot," you are in danger of being brought before the court. And if you curse someone, you are in danger of the fires of hell. So if you are standing before the altar in the temple offering a sacrifice to God, and you suddenly remember that someone has something against you, leave your sacrifice there beside the altar. Go and be reconciled to that person. Then come and offer your sacrifice to God. Come to terms quickly with your enemy before it's too late and you are dragged into court, handed over to an officer, and thrown in jail. I assure you that you won't be free again until you have paid the last penny. You have heard that the law of Moses says, "Do not commit adultery." But I say anyone who even looks at a woman with lust in his eye has already committed adultery with her in his heart. So if your eye, even if it is your good eye, causes you to lust, gouge it out and throw it away. It is better for you to lose one part of your body than for your whole body to be thrown into hell. And if your hand, even if it is your stronger hand, causes you to sin, cut it off and throw it away. It is better for you to lose one part of your body than for your whole body to be thrown into hell. You have heard that the law of Moses says a man can divorce his wife by merely giving her a letter of divorce. But I say that a man who divorces his wife, unless she has been unfaithful, causes her to commit adultery, and anyone who marries a divorced woman commits adultery. Again, you have heard that the law of Moses says, "Do not break your vows. You must carry out the vows you have made to the Lord." But I say, don't make any vows. If you say, "By heaven," it is a sacred vow because heaven is God's throne. And if you say, "By the earth," it is a sacred vow because the earth is his footstool. And don't swear by Jerusalem, for Jerusalem is the city of the great king. Don't even swear by my head, for you can't turn one hair white or black. Just say a simple, "Yes, I will," or "No, I won't." Your word is enough. To strengthen your promise with a vow shows that something is wrong. You have heard that the law of Moses says, if an eye is injured, injure the eye of the person who did it. If a tooth gets knocked out, knock out the tooth of the person who did it. But I say, don't resist an evil person. If you are slapped on the right cheek, turn the other too.
If you are ordered to court and your shirt is taken from you, give your coat to. If a soldier demands that you carry his gear for a mile, carry it 2 miles. Give to those who ask, and don't turn away from those who want to borrow. You have heard that the law of Moses says, love your neighbor and hate your enemy. But I say, love your enemies. Pray for those who persecute you. In that way you will be acting as true children of your Father in heaven. For he gives his sunlight to both the evil and the good, and he sends rain on the just and on the unjust too. If you love only those who love you, what good is that? Even corrupt tax collectors do that much. If you are kind only to your friends, how are you different from anyone else? Even pagans do that. But you are to be perfect, even as your Father in heaven is perfect. Chapter 6. Take care. Don't do your good deeds publicly to be admired, because then you will lose the reward from your Father in heaven. When you give a gift to someone in need, don't shout about it as the hypocrites do, blowing trumpets in the synagogues and streets to call attention to their acts of charity. I assure you, they have received all the reward they will ever get. But when you give to someone, don't tell your left hand what your right hand is doing. Give your gifts in secret, and your Father, who knows all secrets, will reward you. And now about prayer. When you pray, don't be like the hypocrites who love to pray publicly on street corners and in the synagogues where everyone can see them. I assure you, that is all the reward they will ever get. But when you pray, go away by yourself, shut the door behind you, and pray to your Father secretly. Then your Father, who knows all secrets, will reward you. When you pray, don't babble on and on as people of other religions do. They think their prayers are answered only by repeating their words again and again. Don't be like them, because your Father knows exactly what you need even before you ask Him. Pray like this. Our Father in heaven, may your name be honored. May your kingdom come soon. May your will be done here on earth, just as it is in heaven. Give us our food for today, and forgive us our sins, just as we have forgiven those who have sinned against us. And don't let us yield to temptation, but deliver us from the evil one. If you forgive those who sin against you, your heavenly Father will forgive you. But if you refuse to forgive others, your Father will not forgive your sins. And when you fast, don't make it obvious, as the hypocrites do, who try to look pale and disheveled so people will admire them for their fasting. I assure you, that is the only reward they will ever get. But when you fast, comb your hair and wash your face. Then no one will suspect you are fasting except your Father, who knows what you do in secret. And your Father, who knows all secrets, will reward you. Don't store up treasures here on earth where they can be eaten by moths and get rusty and where thieves break in and steal. Store your treasures in heaven where they will never become moth-eaten or rusty and where they will be safe from thieves. Wherever your treasure is, there your heart and thoughts will also be. Your eye is a lamp for your body. A pure eye lets sunshine into your soul, but an evil eye shuts out the light and plunges you into darkness. If the light you think you have is really darkness, how deep that darkness will be. No one can serve two masters, for you will hate one and love the other, or be devoted to one and despise the other. You cannot serve both God and money. So I tell you, don't worry about everyday life, whether you have enough food, drink, and clothes. Doesn't life consist of more than food and clothing? Look at the birds. They don't need to plant or harvest or put food in barns, because your heavenly Father feeds them. And you are far more valuable to Him than they are. Can all your worries add a single moment to your life? Of course not. And why worry about your clothes? Look at the lilies and how they grow. They don't work or make their clothing, yet Solomon in all his glory was not dressed as beautifully as they are. And if God cares so wonderfully for flowers that are here today and gone tomorrow, won't He more surely care for you? You have so little faith. So don't worry about having enough food or drink or clothing. Why be like the pagans who are so deeply concerned about these things? Your heavenly Father already knows all your needs, and He will give you all you need from day to day if you live for Him and make the kingdom of God your primary concern.
So don't worry about tomorrow, for tomorrow will bring its own worries. Today's trouble is enough for today. Chapter 7. Stop judging others, and you will not be judged. For others will treat you as you treat them. Whatever measure you use in judging others, it will be used to measure how you are judged. And why worry about a speck in your friend's eye when you have a log in your own? How can you think of saying, "Friend, let me help you get rid of that speck in your eye," when you can't see past the log in your own eye? Hypocrite! First get rid of the log from your own eye, then perhaps you will see well enough to deal with a speck in your friend's eye. Don't give what is holy to unholy people. Don't give pearls to swine. They will trample the pearls, then turn and attack you. Keep on asking, and you will be given what you ask for. Keep on looking, and you will find. Keep on knocking, and the door will be opened. For everyone who asks receives. Everyone who seeks finds, and the door is open to everyone who knocks. You parents, if your children ask for a loaf of bread, do you give them a stone instead? Or if they ask for a fish, do you give them a snake? Of course not. If you sinful people know how to give good gifts to your children, how much more will your heavenly Father give good gifts to those who ask him? Do for others what you would like them to do for you. This is a summary of all that is taught in the law and the prophets. You can enter God's kingdom only through the narrow gate. The highway to hell is broad, and its gate is wide for the many who choose the easy way. But the gateway to life is small, and the road is narrow, and only a few ever find it. Beware of false prophets who come disguised as harmless sheep, but are really wolves that will tear you apart. You can detect them by the way they act, just as you can identify a tree by its fruit. You don't pick grapes from thorn bushes or figs from thistles. A healthy tree produces good fruit, and an unhealthy tree produces bad fruit. A good tree can't produce bad fruit, and a bad tree can't produce good fruit. So every tree that does not produce good fruit is chopped down and thrown into the fire. Yes, the way to identify a tree or a person is by the kind of fruit that is produced. Not all people who sound religious are really godly. They may refer to me as Lord, but they still won't enter the kingdom of heaven. The decisive issue is whether they obey my Father in heaven. On judgment day, many will tell me, "Lord, Lord, we prophesied in your name and cast out demons in your name and performed many miracles in your name." But I will reply, "I never knew you. Go away. The things you did were unauthorized." Anyone who listens to my teaching and obeys me is wise, like a person who builds a house on solid rock. Though the rain comes in torrents and the floodwaters rise and the winds beat against that house, it won't collapse, because it is built on rock. But anyone who hears my teaching and ignores it is foolish, like a person who builds a house on sand. When the rains and floods come and the winds beat against that house, it will fall with a mighty crash. After Jesus finished speaking, the crowds were amazed at his teaching, for he taught as one who had real authority, quite unlike the teachers of religious law. One day, as the crowds were gathering, Jesus went up the mountainside with his disciples and sat down to teach them. This is what he taught them. God blesses those who realize their need for him, for the kingdom of heaven is given to them. God blesses those who mourn, for they will be comforted. God blesses those who are gentle and lowly, for the whole earth will belong to them. God blesses those who are hungry and thirsty for justice, for they will receive it in full. God blesses those who are merciful, for they will be shown mercy. God blesses those whose hearts are pure, for they will see God. God blesses those who work for peace, for they will be called the children of God. God blesses those who are persecuted because they live for God, for the kingdom of heaven is theirs. God blesses you when you are mocked and persecuted and lied about because you are my followers. Be happy about it. Be very glad, for a great reward awaits you in heaven. And remember, the ancient prophets were persecuted too. You are the salt of the earth. But what good is salt if it has lost its flavor? Can you make it useful again? It will be thrown out and trampled underfoot as worthless.
You are the light of the world, like a city on a mountain, glowing in the night for all to see. Don't hide your light under a basket. Instead, put it on a stand and let it shine for all. In the same way, let your good deeds shine out for all to see, so that everyone will praise your heavenly Father. Don't misunderstand why I have come. I did not come to abolish the law of Moses or the writings of the prophets. No, I came to fulfill them. I assure you, until heaven and earth disappear, even the smallest detail of God's law will remain until its purpose is achieved. So if you break the smallest commandment and teach others to do the same, you will be the least in the kingdom of heaven. But anyone who obeys God's laws and teaches them will be great in the kingdom of heaven. But I warn you, unless you obey God better than the teachers of religious law and the Pharisees do, you can't enter the kingdom of heaven at all. You've heard that the law of Moses says, "Do not murder." If you commit murder, you are subject to judgment. But I say, if you are angry with someone, you are subject to judgment. If you say to your friend, "You idiot," you are in danger of being brought before the court. And if you curse someone, you are in danger of the fires of hell. So if you are standing before the altar in the temple offering a sacrifice to God, and you suddenly remember that someone has something against you, leave your sacrifice there beside the altar. Go and be reconciled to that person. Then come and offer your sacrifice to God. Come to terms quickly with your enemy before it's too late and you are dragged into court, handed over to an officer, and thrown in jail. I assure you that you won't be free again until you have paid the last penny. You have heard that the law of Moses says, "Do not commit adultery." But I say, anyone who even looks at a woman with lust in his eye has already committed adultery with her in his heart. So if your eye, even if it is your good eye, causes you to lust, gouge it out and throw it away. It is better for you to lose one part of your body than for your whole body to be thrown into hell. And if your hand, even if it is your stronger hand, causes you to sin, cut it off and throw it away. It is better for you to lose one part of your body than for your whole body to be thrown into hell. You have heard that the law of Moses says a man can divorce his wife by merely giving her a letter of divorce. But I say that a man who divorces his wife, unless she has been unfaithful, causes her to commit adultery, and anyone who marries a divorced woman commits adultery. Again, you have heard that the law of Moses says, "Do not break your vows. You must carry out the vows you have made to the Lord." But I say, don't make any vows. If you say, "By heaven," it is a sacred vow because heaven is God's throne. And if you say, "By the earth," it is a sacred vow because the earth is his footstool. And don't swear by Jerusalem, for Jerusalem is the city of the great king. Don't even swear by my head, for you can't turn one hair white or black. Just say a simple, "Yes, I will," or "No, I won't." Your word is enough. To strengthen your promise with a vow shows that something is wrong. You have heard that the law of Moses says, if an eye is injured, injure the eye of the person who did it. If a tooth gets knocked out, knock out the tooth of the person who did it. But I say, don't resist an evil person. If you are slapped on the right cheek, turn the other too. If you are ordered to court and your shirt is taken from you, give your coat too. If a soldier demands that you carry his gear for a mile, carry it 2 miles. Give to those who ask, and don't turn away from those who want to borrow. You have heard that the law of Moses says, love your neighbor and hate your enemy. But I say, love your enemies. Pray for those who persecute you. In that way, you will be acting as true children of your Father in heaven. For he gives his sunlight to both the evil and the good, and he sends rain on the just and on the unjust too. If you love only those who love you, what good is that? Even corrupt tax collectors do that much. If you are kind only to your friends, how are you different from anyone else? Even pagans do that. But you are to be perfect, even as your Father in heaven is perfect. Chapter 6. Take care. Don't do your good deeds publicly to be admired, because then you will lose the reward from your Father in heaven. When you give a gift to someone in need, don't shout about it as the hypocrites do, blowing trumpets in the synagogues and streets to call attention to their acts of charity. I assure you, they have received all the reward they will ever get. But when you give to someone, don't tell your left hand what your right hand is doing.
Give your gifts in secret, and your Father who knows all secrets will reward you. And now about prayer. When you pray, don't be like the hypocrites who love to pray publicly on street corners and in the synagogues where everyone can see them. I assure you that is all the reward they will ever get. But when you pray, go away by yourself, shut the door behind you, and pray to your Father secretly. Then your Father who knows all secrets will reward you. When you pray, don't babble on and on as people of other religions do. They think their prayers are answered only by repeating their words again and again. Don't be like them, because your Father knows exactly what you need even before you ask Him. Pray like this. Our Father in heaven, may your name be honored. May your kingdom come soon. May your will be done here on earth just as it is in heaven. Give us our food for today, and forgive us our sins, just as we have forgiven those who have sinned against us. And don't let us yield to temptation, but deliver us from the evil one. If you forgive those who sin against you, your heavenly Father will forgive you. But if you refuse to forgive others, your Father will not forgive your sins. And when you fast, don't make it obvious, as the hypocrites do, who try to look pale and disheveled so people will admire them for their fasting. I assure you, that is the only reward they will ever get. But when you fast, comb your hair and wash your face. Then no one will suspect you are fasting except your Father, who knows what you do in secret. And your Father, who knows all secrets, will reward you. Don't store up treasures here on earth where they can be eaten by moths and get rusty and where thieves break in and steal. Store your treasures in heaven where they will never become moth-eaten or rusty and where they will be safe from thieves. Wherever your treasure is, there your heart and thoughts will also be. Your eye is a lamp for your body. A pure eye lets sunshine into your soul, but an evil eye shuts out the light and plunges you into darkness. If the light you think you have is really darkness, how deep that darkness will be. No one can serve two masters, for you will hate one and love the other, or be devoted to one and despise the other. You cannot serve both God and money. So I tell you, don't worry about everyday life, whether you have enough food, drink, and clothes. Doesn't life consist of more than food and clothing? Look at the birds. They don't need to plant or harvest or put food in barns because your heavenly Father feeds them. And you are far more valuable to Him than they are. Can all your worries add a single moment to your life? Of course not. And why worry about your clothes? Look at the lilies and how they grow. They don't work or make their clothing, yet Solomon in all his glory was not dressed as beautifully as they are. And if God cares so wonderfully for flowers that are here today and gone tomorrow, won't He more surely care for you? You have so little faith. So don't worry about having enough food or drink or clothing. Why be like the pagans who are so deep?

I when you have a log in your own? How can you think of saying, friend, let me help you get rid of that speck in your eye, when you can't see past the log in your own eye? Hypocrite! First get rid of the log from your own eye, then perhaps you will see well enough to deal with the speck in your friend's eye. Don't give what is holy to unholy people. Don't give pearls to swine. They will trample the pearls, then turn and attack you. Keep on asking, and you will be given what you ask for. Keep on looking, and you will find. Keep on knocking, and the door will be opened. For everyone who asks receives. Everyone who seeks finds, and the door is open to everyone who knocks. You parents, if your children ask for a loaf of bread, do you give them a stone instead? Or if they ask for a fish, do you give them a snake? Of course not. If you sinful people know how to give good gifts to your children, how much more will your heavenly Father give good gifts to those who ask him? Do for others what you would like them to do for you. This is a summary of all that is taught in the law and the prophets. You can enter God's kingdom only through the narrow gate. The highway to hell is broad, and its gate is wide for the many who choose the easy way. But the gateway to life is small, and the road is narrow, and only a few ever find it. Beware of false prophets who come disguised as harmless sheep, but are really wolves that will tear you apart. You can detect them by the way they act, just as you can identify a tree by its fruit. You don't pick grapes from thorn bushes or figs from thistles. A healthy tree produces good fruit, and an unhealthy tree produces bad fruit. A good tree can't produce bad fruit, and a bad tree can't produce good fruit. So every tree that does not produce good fruit is chopped down and thrown into the fire. Yes, the way to identify a tree or a person is by the kind of fruit that is produced. Not all people who sound religious are really godly. They may refer to me as Lord, but they still won't enter the kingdom of heaven. The decisive issue is whether they obey my Father in heaven. On judgment day, many will tell me, Lord, Lord, we prophesied in your name and cast out demons in your name and performed many miracles in your name. But I will reply, I never knew you. Go away. The things you did were unauthorized. Anyone who listens to my teaching and obeys me is wise, like a person who builds a house on solid rock. Though the rain comes in torrents and the floodwaters rise and the winds beat against that house, it won't collapse, because it is built on rock. But anyone who hears my teaching and ignores it is foolish, like a person who builds a house on sand. When the rains and floods come and the winds beat against that house, it will fall with a mighty crash. After Jesus finished speaking, the crowds were amazed at his teaching, for he taught as one who had real authority, quite unlike the teachers of religious law. One day, as the crowds were gathering, Jesus went up the mountainside with his disciples and sat down to teach them. This is what he taught them. God blesses those who realize their need for him, for the kingdom of heaven is given to them. God blesses those who mourn, for they will be comforted. God blesses those who are gentle and lowly, for the whole earth will belong to them. God blesses those who are hungry and thirsty for justice, for they will receive it in full. God blesses those who are merciful, for they will be shown mercy. God blesses those whose hearts are pure, for they will see God. God blesses those who work for peace, for they will be called the children of God. God blesses those who are persecuted because they live for God, for the kingdom of heaven is theirs. God blesses you when you are mocked and persecuted and lied about because you are my followers. Be happy about it. Be very glad, for a great reward awaits you in heaven. And remember, the ancient prophets were persecuted too. You are the salt of the earth. But what good is salt if it has lost its flavor? Can you make it useful again? It will be thrown out and trampled underfoot as worthless. You are the light of the world, like a city on a mountain, glowing in the night for all to see. Don't hide your light under a basket. Instead, put it on a stand and let it shine for all. In the same way, let your good deed shine out for all to see, so that everyone will praise your heavenly Father. Don't misunderstand why I have come. I did not come to abolish the law of Moses or the writings of the prophets. No, I came to fulfill them.
I assure you, in

0: until heaven and earth disappear, even the smallest detail of God's law will remain until its purpose is achieved. So if you break the smallest commandment and teach others to do the same, you will be the least in the kingdom of heaven. But anyone who obeys God's laws and teaches them will be great in the kingdom of heaven. But I warn you, unless you obey God better than the teachers of religious law and the Pharisees do, you can't enter the kingdom of heaven at all. You've heard that the law of Moses says, "Do not murder." If you commit murder, you are subject to judgment. But I say, if you are angry with someone, you are subject to judgment. If you say to your friend, "You idiot," you are in danger of being brought before the court. And if you curse someone, you are in danger of the fires of hell. So if you are standing before the altar in the temple offering a sacrifice to God, and you suddenly remember that someone has something against you, leave your sacrifice there beside the altar. Go and be reconciled to that person. Then come and offer your sacrifice to God. Come to terms quickly with your enemy before it's too late and you are dragged into court, handed over to an officer, and thrown in jail. I assure you that you won't be free again until you have paid the last penny. You have heard that the law of Moses says, "Do not commit adultery." But I say, anyone who even looks at a woman with lust in his eye has already committed adultery with her in his heart. So if your eye, even if it is your good eye, causes you to lust, gouge it out and throw it away. It is better for you to lose one part of your body than for your whole body to be thrown into hell. And if your hand, even if it is your stronger hand, causes you to sin, cut it off and throw it away. It is better for you to lose one part of your body than for your whole body to be thrown into hell. You have heard that the law of Moses says a man can divorce his wife by merely giving her a letter of divorce. But I say that a man who divorces his wife, unless she has been unfaithful, causes her to commit adultery, and anyone who marries a divorced woman commits adultery. Again, you have heard that the law of Moses says, "Do not break your vows. You must carry out the vows you have made to the Lord." But I say, don't make any vows. If you say, "By heaven," it is a sacred vow because heaven is God's throne. And if you say, "By the earth," it is a sacred vow because the earth is his footstool. And don't swear by Jerusalem, for Jerusalem is the city of the great king. Don't even swear by my head, for you can't turn one hair white or black. Just say a simple, "Yes, I will," or "No, I won't." Your word is enough. To strengthen your promise with a vow shows that something is wrong. You have heard that the law of Moses says, if an eye is injured, injure the eye of the person who did it. If a tooth gets knocked out, knock out the tooth of the person who did it. But I say, don't resist an evil person. If you are slapped on the right cheek, turn the other too. If you are ordered to court and your shirt is taken from you, give your coat too. If a soldier demands that you carry his gear for a mile, carry it 2 miles. Give to those who ask, and don't turn away from those who want to borrow. You have heard that the law of Moses says, love your neighbor and hate your enemy. But I say, love your enemies. Pray for those who persecute you. In that way, you will be acting as true children of your Father in heaven, for he gives his sunlight to both the evil and the good, and he sends rain on the just and on the unjust too. If you love only those who love you, what good is that? Even corrupt tax collectors do that much. If you are kind only to your friends, how are you different from anyone else? Even pagans do that. But you are to be perfect, even as your Father in heaven is perfect. Chapter 6. Take care. Don't do your good deeds publicly to be admired, because then you will lose the reward from your Father in heaven. When you give a gift to someone in need, don't shout about it as the hypocrites do, blowing trumpets in the synagogues and streets to call attention to their acts of charity. I assure you, they have received all the reward they will ever get. But when you give to someone, don't tell your left hand what your right hand is doing. Give your gifts in secret, and your Father, who knows all secrets, will reward you. And now about prayer. When you pray, don't be like the hypocrites who love to pray publicly on street corners and in the synagogues where everyone can see them. I assure you, that is all the reward they will ever get. But when you pray, go away by yourself, shut the door behind you, and pray to your Father secretly. Then your Father, who knows all secrets, will reward you. When you pray, don't babble on and on as people of other religions do. They think their prayers are answered only by repeating their words again and again. Don't be like them, because your Father knows exactly what you need even before you ask Him. Pray like this. Our Father in heaven, may your name be honored. May your kingdom come soon. May your will be done here on earth just as it is in heaven. Give us our food for today, and forgive us our sins, just as we have forgiven those who have sinned against us. And don't let us yield to temptation, but deliver us from the evil one. If you forgive those who sin against you, your heavenly Father will forgive you. But if you refuse to forgive others, your Father will not forgive your sins. And when you fast, don't make it obvious, as the hypocrites do, who try to look pale and disheveled so people will admire them for their fasting. I assure you, that is the only reward they will ever get. But when you fast, comb your hair and wash your face. Then no one will suspect you are fasting except your Father, who knows what you do in secret. And your Father, who knows all secrets, will reward you. Don't store up treasures here on earth where they can be eaten by moths and get rusty and where thieves break in and steal. Store your treasures in heaven where they will never become moth-eaten or rusty and where they will be safe from thieves. Wherever your treasure is, there your heart and thoughts will also be. Your eye is a lamp for your body. A pure eye lets sunshine into your soul, but an evil eye shuts out the light and plunges you into darkness. If the light you think you have is really darkness, how deep that darkness will be. No one can serve two masters, for you will hate one and love the other, or be devoted to one and despise the other. You cannot serve both God and money. So I tell you, don't worry about everyday life, whether you have enough food, drink, and clothes. Doesn't life consist of more than food and clothing? Look at the birds. They don't need to plant or harvest or put food in barns because your heavenly Father feeds them. And you are far more valuable to Him than they are. Can all your worries add a single moment to your life? Of course not. And why worry about your clothes? Look at the lilies and how they grow. They don't work or make their clothing, yet Solomon in all his glory was not dressed as beautifully as they are. And if God cares so wonderfully for flowers that are here today and gone tomorrow, won't He more surely care for you? You have so little faith. So don't worry about having enough food or drink or clothing. Why be like the pagans who are so deeply concerned about these things? Your heavenly Father already knows all your needs, and He will give you all you need from day to day if you live for Him and make the kingdom of God your primary concern. So don't worry about tomorrow, for tomorrow will bring its own worries. Today's trouble is enough for today. Chapter 7. Stop judging others, and you will not be judged. For others will treat you as you treat them. Whatever measure you use in judging others, it will be used to measure how you are judged. And why worry about a speck in your friend's eye when you have a log in your own? How can you think of saying, "Friend, let me help you get rid of that speck in your eye," when you can't see past the log in your own eye? Hypocrite! First get rid of the log from your own eye, then perhaps you will see well enough to deal with a speck in your friend's eye. Don't give what is holy to unholy people. Don't give pearls to swine. They will trample the pearls, then turn and attack you. Keep on asking, and you will be given what you ask for. Keep on looking, and you will find. Keep on knocking, and the door will be opened. For everyone who asks receives. Everyone who seeks finds, and the door is open to everyone who knocks. You parents, if your children ask for a loaf of bread, do you give them a stone instead? Or if they ask for a fish, do you give them a snake? Of course not. If you sinful people know how to give good gifts to your children, how much more will your heavenly Father give good gifts to those who ask Him? Do for others what you would like them to do for you. This is a summary of all that is taught in the Law and the Prophets. You can enter God's kingdom only through the narrow gate. The highway to hell is broad, and its gate is wide for the many who choose the easy way. But the gateway to life is small, and the road is narrow, and only a few ever find it. Beware of false prophets who come disguised as harmless sheep, but are really wolves that will tear you apart. You can detect them by the way they act, just as you can identify a tree by its fruit. You don't pick grapes from thorn bushes or figs from thistles. A healthy tree produces good fruit, and an unhealthy tree produces bad fruit. A good tree can't produce bad fruit, and a bad tree can't produce good fruit. So every tree that does not produce good fruit is chopped down and thrown into the fire. Yes, the way to identify a tree or a person is by the kind of fruit that is produced. Not all people who sound religious are really godly. They may refer to me as Lord, but they still won't enter the kingdom of heaven. The decisive issue is whether they obey my Father in heaven. On judgment day, many will tell me, Lord, Lord, we prophesied in your name and cast out demons in your name and performed many miracles in your name. But I will reply, I never knew you. Go away. The things you did were unauthorized. Anyone who listens to my teaching and obeys me is wise, like a person who builds a house on solid rock. Though the rain comes in torrents and the floodwaters rise and the winds beat against that house, it won't collapse, because it is built on rock. But anyone who hears my teaching and ignores it is foolish, like a person who builds a house on sand. When the rains and floods come and the winds beat against that house, it will fall with a mighty crash. After Jesus finished speaking, the crowds were amazed at his teaching, for he taught as one who had real authority, quite unlike the teachers of religious law. One day, as the crowds were gathering, Jesus went up the mountainside with his disciples and sat down to teach them. This is what he taught them. God blesses those who realize their need for him, for the kingdom of heaven is given to them. God blesses those who mourn, for they will be comforted. God blesses those who are gentle and lowly, for the whole earth will belong to them. God blesses those who are hungry and thirsty for justice, for they will receive it in full. God blesses those who are merciful, for they will be shown mercy. God blesses those whose hearts are pure, for they will see God. God blesses those who work for peace, for they will be called the children of God. God blesses those who are persecuted because they live for God, for the kingdom of heaven is theirs. God blesses you when you are mocked and persecuted and lied about because you are my followers. Be happy about it. Be very glad, for a great reward awaits you in heaven. And remember, the ancient prophets were persecuted too. You are the salt of the earth. But what good is salt if it has lost its flavor? Can you make it useful again? It will be thrown out and trampled underfoot as worthless. You are the light of the world, like a city on a mountain, glowing in the night for all to see. Don't hide your light under a basket. Instead, put it on a stand and let it shine for all. In the same way, let your good deed shine out for all to see, so that everyone will praise your heavenly Father. Don't misunderstand why I have come. I did not come to abolish the law of Moses or the writings of the prophets. No, I came to fulfill them. I assure you, until heaven and earth disappear, even the smallest detail of God's law will remain until its purpose is achieved. So if you break the smallest commandment and teach others to do the same, you will be the least in the kingdom of heaven. But anyone who obeys God's laws and teaches them will be great in the kingdom of heaven. But I warn you, unless you obey God better than the teachers of religious law and the Pharisees do, you can't enter the kingdom of heaven at all. You've heard that the law of Moses says, do not murder. If you commit murder, you are subject to judgment. But I say, if you are angry with someone, you are subject to judgment. If you say to your friend, you idiot, you are in danger of being brought before the court. And if you curse someone, you are in danger of the fires of hell. So if you are standing before the altar in the temple offering a sacrifice to God, and you suddenly remember that someone has something against you, leave your sacrifice there beside the altar. Go and be reconciled to that person. Then come and offer your sacrifice to God. Come to terms quickly with your enemy before it's too late and you are dragged into court, handed over to an officer, and thrown in jail. I assure you that you won't be free again until you have paid the last penny. You have heard that the law of Moses says, do not commit adultery. But I say anyone who even looks at a woman with lust in his eye has already committed adultery with her in his heart. So if your eye, even if it is your good eye, causes you to lust, gouge it out and throw it away. It is better for you to lose one part of your body than for your whole body to be thrown into hell. And if your hand, even if it is your stronger hand, causes you to sin, cut it off and throw it away. It is better for you to lose one part of your body than for your whole body to be thrown into hell. You have heard that the law of Moses says a man can divorce his wife by merely giving her a letter of divorce. But I say that a man who divorces his wife, unless she has been unfaithful, causes her to commit adultery, and anyone who marries a divorced woman commits adultery. Again, you have heard that the law of Moses says, do not break your vows. You must carry out the vows you have made to the Lord. But I say, don't make any vows. If you say, by heaven, it is a sacred vow because heaven is God's throne. And if you say, by the earth, it is a sacred vow because the earth is his footstool. And don't swear by Jerusalem, for Jerusalem is the city of the great king. Don't even swear by my head, for you can't turn one hair white or black. Just say a simple, yes, I will, or no, I won't. Your word is enough. To strengthen your promise with a vow shows that something is wrong. You have heard that the law of Moses says, if an eye is injured, injure the eye of the person who did it. If a tooth gets knocked out, knock out the tooth of the person who did it. But I say, don't resist an evil person. If you are slapped on the right cheek, turn the other too. If you are ordered to court and your shirt is taken from you, give your coat too. If a soldier demands that you carry his gear for a mile, carry it 2 miles. Give to those who ask, and don't turn away from those who want to borrow. You have heard that the law of Moses says, love your neighbor and hate your enemy. But I say, love your enemies. Pray for those who persecute you. In that way you will be acting as true children of your Father in heaven, for he gives his sunlight to both the evil and the good, and he sends rain on the just and on the unjust too. If you love only those who love you, what good is that? Even corrupt tax collectors do that much. If you are kind only to your friends, how are you different from anyone else? Even pagans do that. But you are to be perfect, even as your Father in heaven is perfect. Chapter 6. Take care. Don't do your good deeds publicly to be admired, because then you will lose the reward from your Father in heaven. When you give a gift to someone in need, don't shout about it as the hypocrites do, blowing trumpets in the synagogues and streets to call attention to their acts of charity. I assure you, they have received all the reward they will ever get. But when you give to someone, don't tell your left hand what your right hand is doing. Give your gifts in secret, and your Father, who knows all secrets, will reward you. And now about prayer. When you pray, don't be like the hypocrites who love to pray publicly on street corners and in the synagogues where everyone can see them. I assure you, that is all the reward they will ever get. But when you pray, go away by yourself, shut the door behind you, and pray to your Father secretly. Then your Father, who knows all secrets, will reward you. When you pray, don't babble on and on as people of other religions do. They think their prayers are answered only by repeating their words again and again. Don't be like them, because your Father knows exactly what you need even before you ask him. Pray like this. Our Father in heaven, may your name be honored. May your kingdom come soon. May your will be done here on earth, just as it is in heaven. Give us our food for today, and forgive us our sins, just as we have forgiven those who have sinned against us. And don't let us yield to temptation, but deliver us from the evil one. If you forgive those who sin against you, your heavenly Father will forgive you. But if you refuse to forgive others, your Father will not forgive your sins. And when you fast, don't make it obvious, as the hypocrites do, who try to look pale and disheveled so people will admire them for their fasting. I assure you, that is the only reward they will ever get. But when you fast, comb your hair and wash your face. Then no one will suspect you are fasting except your Father, who knows what you do in secret. And your Father, who knows all secrets, will reward you. Don't store up treasures here on earth where they can be eaten by moths and get rusty and where thieves break in and steal. Store your treasures in heaven where they will never become moth-eaten or rusty and where they will be safe from thieves. Wherever your treasure is, there your heart and thoughts will also be. Your eye is a lamp for your body. A pure eye lets sunshine into your soul, but an evil eye shuts out the light and plunges you into darkness. If the light you think you have is really darkness, how deep that darkness will be. No one can serve two masters, for you will hate one and love the other, or be devoted to one and despise the other. You cannot serve both God and money. So I tell you, don't worry about everyday life, whether you have enough food, drink, and clothes. Doesn't life consist of more than food and clothing? Look at the birds. They don't need to plant or harvest or put food in barns because your heavenly Father feeds them. And you are far more valuable to him than they are. Can all your worries add a single moment to your life? Of course not. And why worry about your clothes? Look at the lilies and how they grow. They don't work or make their clothing, yet Solomon in all his glory was not dressed as beautifully as they are. And if God cares so wonderfully for flowers that are here today and gone tomorrow, won't he more surely care for you? You have so little faith. So don't worry about having enough food or drink or clothing. Why be like the pagans who are so deeply concerned about these things? Your heavenly Father already knows all your needs, and he will give you all you need from day to day if you live for him and make the kingdom of God your primary concern. So don't worry about tomorrow, for tomorrow will bring its own worries. Today's trouble is enough for today. Chapter 7. Stop judging others, and you will not be judged. For others will treat you as you treat them. Whatever measure you use in judging others, it will be used to measure how you are judged. And why worry about a speck in your friend's eye when you have a log in your own? How can you think of saying, "Friend, let me help you get rid of that speck in your eye," when you can't see past the log in your own eye? Hypocrite! First get rid of the log from your own eye, then perhaps you will see well enough to deal with a speck in your friend's eye. Don't give what is holy to unholy people. Don't give pearls to swine. They will trample the pearls, then turn and attack you. Keep on asking, and you will be given what you ask for. Keep on looking, and you will find. Keep on knocking, and the door will be opened. For everyone who asks receives. Everyone who seeks finds, and the door is open to everyone who knocks. You parents, if your children ask for a loaf of bread, do you give them a stone instead? Or if they ask for a fish, do you give them a snake? Of course not. If you sinful people know how to give good gifts to your children, how much more will your heavenly Father give good gifts to those who ask him? Do for others what you would like them to do for you. This is a summary of all that is taught in the law and the prophets. You can enter God's kingdom only through the narrow gate. The highway to hell is broad, and its gate is wide for the many who choose the easy way. But the gateway to life is small, and the road is narrow, and only a few ever find it. Beware of false prophets who come disguised as harmless sheep, but are really wolves that will tear you apart. You can detect them by the way they act, just as you can identify a tree by its fruit. You don't pick grapes from thorn bushes or figs from thistles. A healthy tree produces good fruit, and an unhealthy tree produces bad fruit. A good tree can't produce bad fruit, and a bad tree can't produce good fruit. So every tree that does not produce good fruit is chopped down and thrown into the fire. Yes, the way to identify a tree or a person is by the kind of fruit that is produced. Not all people who sound religious are really godly. They may refer to me as Lord, but they still won't enter the kingdom of heaven. The decisive issue is whether they obey my Father in heaven. On judgment day, many will tell me, "Lord, Lord, we prophesied in your name and cast out demons in your name and performed many miracles in your name." But I will reply, "I never knew you. Go away. The things you did were unauthorized." Anyone who listens to my teaching and obeys me is wise, like a person who builds a house on solid rock. Though the rain comes in torrents and the floodwaters rise and the winds beat against that house, it won't collapse, because it is built on rock. But anyone who hears my teaching and ignores it is foolish like a person who builds a house on sand. When the rains and floods come and the winds beat against that house, it will fall with a mighty crash. After Jesus finished speaking, the crowds were amazed at his teaching, for he taught as one who had real authority, quite unlike the teachers of religious.
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2: Father, in the name of Jesus, the author and finisher of my faith, I arise to establish my legal right and dominion over this region and over every territory which you have given me jurisdictional authority. According to Daniel 9 and 4, you are the only great and dreadful God, keeping the covenant and mercy to them that love you and to them that keep your commandments. I appeal to the God who said in 2 Chronicles 7, 13 to 16, if I shut up heaven that there be no rain, if I command the locusts to devour the land, or if I send pestilence amongst my people, if my people which are called by my name shall humble themselves and pray and seek my face and turn from their wicked ways, then will I hear from heaven and I will forgive their sin. I will hear their land. Now mine eyes shall be open and my ears attend unto their prayer that is made into this place. For now have I chosen and sanctified this house that my name may be there forever, and mine eyes and my heart shall be perpetually there. I declare that this place is sanctified. I present my body as a living sacrifice. By the shed blood of Jesus Christ, my

prevail over us. I declare I have a free passage for my prayers to ascend into the realm of the supernatural and will not be earthbound. I come into agreement with the supreme good of heaven. I am seated in heavenly places with Christ Jesus. Therefore, war from this plane and realm. I declare that the anointing of God breaks every yoke. Open every portal and assign angels to reinforce me as I advance into new levels, new dimensions, new realms, and territories. Let there be a breakthrough in the heavens. I tap into apostolic and prophetic veins. I shatter glass ceilings. I smash spiritual bars and iron membranes. I declare a breakthrough atmosphere is established. I recalibrate the spiritual climate and decree that every bit of lukewarmness must be replaced with the fire and the zeal of God. Baptize me with the Holy Ghost and with fire. Let there be fire in my mouth as I advance in this prayer. I take authority over demonic, satanic atmospheres and climates created by cultic activities, destiny-altering images, incantations, ill-spoken words, witchcraft, hostile environments, fear, terrorism, racial, ethnic hatred, violence. In the name

shift. Educational climate shift. Political climate shift. Ecclesiastical climate shift. I command that the atmosphere must be filled with the glory of God. Father, fill the atmosphere, fill the environment with your glory. I alter this environment and declare it is now suitable for my ministry to thrive, my relationships to thrive, my children to thrive, my loved ones to thrive, my business to thrive, my ideas to thrive, my nation to thrive, my government to thrive, my economy to thrive. I establish a supernatural environment for miracles to occur. I war in the name of Jesus and by his shed blood, which is the shed blood of the Lamb that was slain before the foundations of the world. By him, hallelujah, evil must be destroyed. For this reason was the Son of God made manifest, that he would destroy the works of the darkness. I decree and declare the works of darkness is destroyed. I decree every curse over my life is reversed. I break through prevailing and sustaining powers of darkness over this

gates of psychological prisons and deliver us from the spirits of shame, embarrassment, harassment, iniquity. Deliver us from the spirit of stronghold.

satanic limitations, satanic illusions, addictions, demonic restrictions, cultural entrenchments, cultic strongholds, bewitchment, traditions, antichrist cultural environments. Free me from limitations, handicaps, impediments. I refuse to be marginalized, stigmatized, immobilized, terrorized, characterized, criticized, tolerated, censored, misjudged, mishandled, mismanagement. I wear a cloak of favor. I disengage demonic triggers and psychological buttons. I short circuit them. I am non-responsive to demonic depression. I establish my superior authority over this region by the blood, the word, by the Spirit of God. For this region, I remind

destiny and financial ministerial relational puzzle. It comes together. My life comes together. I decree, hallelujah, that my money is coming together. My business is coming together. My relationships are coming together. My family is coming together. The body of Christ is coming together. My ministry is coming together. My marriage, my family are coming together. My budget is coming together. Our governments are coming together. Our leaderships are coming together. Everything is working together according to your will. Father, I thank you. Hallelujah. With you, nothing is impossible. So therefore, Father, I decree and declare, hallelujah, that the floodgates of heaven are open. Let it rain. Spirit of God, usher us into times of refreshing that you promise will come from the presence of God. I decree and declare that there shall be no more demonic drought, no more demonic dryness, distress, disease, depression, and

and declare that every impenetrable wall must come down. In the name of Jesus and in the power of the Most High God, I shatter barriers, blockages, barricades, and boulders. I declare that I am advancing, hallelujah, according, hallelujah, to the purposes and the plans of God. Hallelujah, the cause of Christ is advancing in this region and in every region. I am promoting and proclaiming that Jesus Christ is Lord of Lords and King of

the Lord destroys every altar. We command that the powers of the enemy be broken over our life, be broken over our ministry, be broken over our home, be broken over our mind, be broken over our relationships. They are broken over our body, over our life, over our children, over our marriage, over our spouse, over our business, over our practices. We decree and declare, hallelujah, that evil has no control, hallelujah, over our lives anymore. We break free of evil control, hallelujah, of the enemy. We break free over fetters, fetishes, charms, amulets, good luck pieces, talisman, chains, stop bondages, incantations, addictions, generational curses, spirits of inheritance, debt, poverty, apathy, hopelessness, abuse, helplessness, prayerlessness. We decree and declare they are destroyed wherever and whatever the witches, the warlocks, the sorcerers, the psychics, the religious manipulators are using as points of context to release curses, be it pictures, clothing, strands of hair, personal items, garments, bones, dust, blood, voodoo dolls, altars, amulets, bones, water, brews, mixes, whatever it is, I command it to be disintegrated in Jesus' name. Hallelujah. We interrupt lines of communication between familiar spirits and sever illegal activities designed to frustrate the plans and purposes of God in our lives. We command every attachment to be broken. We command cords to be broken. We command every stronghold to be broken.

release ourselves from the stronghold of the enemy and over dark spiritual forces which bombard our mind. Father, in the name of Jesus, as we stand to pray, we break through the strongholds of the enemy by the hand of God, the finger of God, the word of God, the blood of Jesus Christ, the power of the Holy Spirit, the anointing of God. Hallelujah. By apostolic interventions, angelic assistance. Father, we arise in the spirit of Zerubbabel, hallelujah, and Elijah, and speak grace to the mountains and their diabolical altars. Father, cause them to be destroyed by your fire. We establish the lordship of Christ over this region. I declare that their powers are made impotent over this region. I declare according to Isaiah 9, 6 and 7, for unto us a child is born, unto us a son is given, and the government shall be upon his shoulder, and his name shall be called Wonderful Counselor, the Mighty God, the Everlasting Father, the

perform this. Lift up your head, O ye gates. Be ye lifted up, ye everlasting door, and the King of glory shall come in. I remind you once again, hallelujah, that the zeal of the Lord shall perform this. Hallelujah, there is none like my God. There is none that is powerful, hallelujah, as my God. He is Jehovah Gabora. Father, we worship you. We praise you. We have not bowed our knees to any other God. Father, there is no other God like Jehovah. Father, we take authority over the prince of the power of the air and establish our superior authority over this region in Jesus' name. Bring to an end satanic oppression, satanic opposition, false burdens. In your wrath, scatter the activities of our enemies, and in your scorn, orchestrate their division. We decree and declare that our mind is free of any and all strongholds. Whom the sun sets free is free indeed. We command the heavens to be open. Father, clear the paths and rid supernatural highways of every satanic barricade that will hinder our prayers. Hallelujah, we arrest, hallelujah, in the name of Jesus, those entities that are responsible for demonic trafficking, and prohibit further interference and interruption and interception. I put prophetic and apostolic pressure upon heaven. I command every demonic portal to be open. Gates of brass, bars of iron, be open. Father, close every satanic portal. Give the enemy no access to the regions that are off limits. Let there be no demonic and satanic encroachment. As I advance, I decree and declare that every stronghold over this region is broken from off of my mind. I decree and declare that the log jams in my mind are cleared, giving the Holy Spirit unrestricted, unhindered access to my mind, soul, and spirit. I decree that there will be no demonic hijacking of supernatural insight, prophetic revelations, witty ideas, and creative inventions. Divine inspiration and wisdom now flows freely. In the name of Jesus, every mountain must be made low. Every valley must be brought up. Every crooked place must be made straight, so that I now advance on a level playing field with wisdom, strategies, and divine tactics made available to me upon demand. I decree that spiritual mountains, relational mountains, political mountains, you must be moved. I break through that which is insurmountable and impenetrable. I break through impenetrable walls and barricades into the realm of the miraculous, into the realm of the supernatural, into the realm of increase, abundance, prosperity, influence, affluence, and wealth. I declare that I advance past stubborn problems and situations, inflexible people who stand in the way of favorable legal, economic, spiritual negotiations, strange occurrences. I command you to move by the power of the blood in the name of Jesus. I take authority over the power of the enemy that is responsible for building satanic

I take authority over issues originating from the camp of the enemy. I decree a divine sudden intervention and miracles. I command every situation and circumstance to come into divine alignment in the name of Jesus. I reverse every curse. I excavate and unearth demonic seeds illegally planted in my mind, my soul, and my spirit. They shall not take root. They shall not be incubated, cultivated, nurtured, nourished, fed, or watered. I destroy them now. I receive only that which emanates from the mind.

seeds of morality. I resist and avoid and refuse all abortive activities. I carry full term. I break out of demonic limitations and prisons. Doors of brass, bars of irons be blown into smithereens by the urocletan winds of the spirit. I choose to break out of limiting situations. I

family, my children, my ministry, my anointing, my influence, my reputation, my name, my peace, my joy, my happiness, hallelujah, my health, hallelujah, I release it in the name of Jesus from being controlled by demonic forces. I break out of confinements. I break out of barriers, limitations in the name of Jesus. I break free from psychological bondage, emotional bondage, physical bondage, sexual bondage, spiritual bondage, financial bondage, bondage that is created by substance, organizational bondage, ego entanglement, demonic sorority and fraternities in the name of Jesus. Everyone who is plotting my demise, who secretly harbors resentment of my success, I free your mind and soul from this stronghold. I demand you let me go. Release me from your heart. Release me from your soul and mind. I decree and declare whom the Son sets free is free indeed. If I have inadvertently hurt or disappointed anyone, Father, free me from the stronghold of offense, unforgiveness, bitterness, hatred, and indifference. I repent of my ignorance and immaturity. Do not allow my past to negatively affect my future. I break free of unrealistic expectations, psychological prisons, super

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I demand you let me go. Release me from your heart. Release me from your soul and mind. I decree and declare whom the Son sets free is free indeed. If I have inadvertently hurt or disappointed,

cancel every demonic, psychological, emotional, financial debt. By the blood of Jesus Christ, redeem my soul and the soul of my loved ones, employees, ministries, business, governments, etc., from satanic markets. Free me from the spirit of Judas. Friends, loved ones, colleagues, associates, business partners, and employees, and all those who have sold me out. Free me from them. Hallelujah, Father, I decree and declare. Hallelujah, I am liberated.

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Hallelujah. From satanic markets and the power of the six regions of the underworld. My soul shall not be held hostage. It shall not be besieged. I break free from the snare of the fowler. I mount up with wings of an eagle. I employ and apply the blood of Jesus Christ, which has ransomed everything concerning my life and destiny and purpose. I have been ransomed. My family has been ransomed. My future has been ransomed.

my children, my grandchildren, godchildren, nieces, nephews, aunties, uncles, cousins, parents, grandparents, in-laws, and outlaws, in Jesus' name. Redeem their soul from the powers of the underworld. I declare and decree that they shall not become victims of fornication, prostitutions, pornography, or gang violence. They shall not beg to eat. They shall not experience homelessness, helplessness. They shall not die prematurely or from addictions. They shall not become a statistic. They shall not drop out of school. They shall not be seduced from the love of God. Remove their souls from out of satanic markets and prisons. Remove the sentence of death from their lives and superimpose the spirit of life in Christ Jesus over the spirit of death. I veto and reverse the curse within our bloodline. Hallelujah. We decree and declare our family is delivered. We break free from the bondages associated with family idols, word curses, witchcraft prayers, blood sacrifices, ill wishes, demonically arranged marriages, brides of Satan, astrology, astrological signs, dabbling in the dark arts, Ouija boards, juju, voodoo, astrological projections, seances, tarot cards, hallelujah, tea leaf reading, palm reading. In the name of Jesus, we decree and declare that our family is free, hallelujah, from the dark arts, in the name of Jesus, from Santeria, hallelujah, and from every kind of satanic activities, in the name of Jesus. I thank you, God, hallelujah, that you, hallelujah, are delivering us, hallelujah, every single day, Father, in the name of Jesus, and by the blood of Christ, we reverse the effects of demonic injections, hexes, spells, hallelujah, and deposits placed in our foods, vitamins, waters, hallelujah, prescriptions, hallelujah, reverse the effects of satanic implants that causes addictions, cellular mutations, disease proliferation, deformity, handicaps, abnormalities, disfigurations, hallelujah, paralysis, inabilities, dementia, lethargy, listlessness, insomnia, stunted growth and development, confusion, suppressed immune system, attention disorder, hyperactivity, bipolar disorder, incurable diseases, cancer, compromisation of organs, tumors, clots, aneurysms, handicapped, birth defects, complication in childbirth, spontaneous abortion. We reverse it in the name of Jesus. Father, we repent of all covenants and contracts that we have made knowingly and unknowingly with demonic spirits. We repent of taking counsel from demonic spirits and satanic representatives. Father, we declare, hallelujah, that the reproductive organs of our spirits, hallelujah, is free, hallelujah, from any kind of satanic penetration. Father, we repent for bowing our knees to idols, to antichrist cultural images, embracing doctrines of demons, accepting satanic ideological philosophies, religious heresies. Father, deliver us by your truth, for your word is truth. Forgive

regardless of any and all misdemeanors, misunderstanding, malice, carnality, rationalization, indifference, hard-heartedness. Father, we decree and declare that the evil one has no place in us. We decree and declare, hallelujah, our independence from all these strongholds. Cleanse our mind by the washing of the word of your water. Create in us a clean heart and renew a right spirit in us. Let the words of our mouth and the meditations of our heart be acceptable in thy sight, O Lord, our strength, our redeemer. Set a watch over our mouth and keep the doors of our lip. Let not evil communication proceed from of the spirit over the weaknesses of our temperaments and the proclivities of our flesh. Hide us in your pavilion and your secret place of the Most High God. Lead us along the paths of righteousness for your name's sake. We decree and declare that we have integrity, and whom the Son sets free, I reiterate, is free indeed. According to Deuteronomy 32:13 and Job 29:6, make us to ride on the high places of the earth, to eat the increase of the fields, to suck the honey out of the rocks. Wash our steps with butter and cause the oil to flow out of the flinty rocks. We decree and declare that our past is past, and we press toward the mark of the high calling of God in Christ Jesus. Forgive us, Father, for carnality. Wash our minds of hidden agendas. We decree and declare that our feet have been loosed from the snare of the enemy, which causes bondages, immobility, and paralysis. Father, we decree and declare that we are free to advance, to fulfill our purpose and to maximize our potential. We cannot be resisted, stopped, hindered, or prevented. Our territories are enlarged. We shall not be marginalized, ostracized, or held back in a cave. We shall not be held back, tolerated, beat down, broke down, bruised in pain, chained in hurt, anchored in bitterness, trapped in disbelief or depression. Hallelujah. We shall not be cheated of our inheritance, prevented from advancement and ascension. Heavenly Father, supernatural God, the God of Abraham, Isaac, and Jacob, the covenant-making, the covenant-keeping God, grant us the grace and courage and capacity to walk out of the old into the new. Sever all inappropriate and diabolical soul ties and entanglements. 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

things, conditions, behaviors, mindsets, activities, and people that have lassoed us, restricted us, bound us, soiled us, deranged us, stained us, distracted us, controlled us. Deliver our souls from the mouth of the lion and the venom of the snake. Destroy the serpentine spirit with your fire. Even as you led the children of Israel through the great and terrible wilderness, we're in where fiery serpents and scorpions and drought, where there was no water, according to Luke 10, 19. Hallelujah, I take my place of authority and enforce it over serpentines and scorpions and declare and decree that even as you led the children of Israel through that great and terrible wilderness, wherein was fiery serpents, scorpions, and drought, where there was no water, according to Luke 10, 19. Father, we take our place of authority and enforce it over serpentines and scorpions and declare and decree that we shall not suffer any hurt. Hallelujah. We shake off every demonic attachment. Father, by your fire, draw out the serpentine spirit from its inconspicuous rocks. Hallelujah. Cause your fire to utterly destroy it in the name of Jesus. Hallelujah. Father, we decree and declare, hallelujah, that we are free and that you are causing the anti-venomous power

activities to be made impotent in our lives and the lives of our loved ones, associates, employees, ministerial colleagues, etc. Put a hook in the mouth of Leviathan. We know we cannot fight this power on our own. You are Jehovah Deborah, and in the name of Jesus, we call on you to destroy the effects that Satan has had on our communities, our cities, our countries, and nations. We cry out for every institution. Father, we prevail in prayer for the family, for marriage, for the church, for school, and for government. Free us from strongholds as we decree and declare. Our economies are free from recession and inflation. In the name of Jesus, we decree and declare our societies and communities are free from violence, unemployment, illiteracy, poverty, homelessness, rape, domestic violence, lawlessness, incest, 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diseases, anti-Semitism, abortion,

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We know that the hand of the king, queens, presidents, vice presidents, premier, prime ministers are in the hands of the Lord. 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Give them moral and ethical cabinets. We pray for magistrates, governors, parliamentarians, senators. We pray for senators, city officials, congressmen, congresswomen, House of Representatives, Supreme Court, Justice of Peace, police, fireman, military, state legislation, federal and state government, school boards, city planners, politicians, policy makers. We cry out, hallelujah, for every system. In the name of Jesus, bring divine alignment to every facet of these systems. Environmental system, educational system, economic system, cultic system, hallelujah, defense system, spiritual system, medical system, entertainment system, technological system, governmental political system, astronomical system, scientific system. I decree and declare that our neighborhoods, our communities, our cities, our parishes, our counties, our countries shall arise and shine, for your light has come and the glory of the Lord has risen upon you. Hallelujah, you shall prosper and be in good economic health, even as the soul of these cities and communities and countries prospers. You shall obey the commands of God. You shall know the God of Abraham, Isaac, and Jacob. The wealth of the sea shall be converted and positively impact the GDP and GNP. You shall know Jehovah, hallelujah, that he is the true God. Your gates shall receive the wealth of nations. You shall be nourished and nourished by the breast of royalties. Instead of bronze, God will give you gold. Instead of stone, God will give you silver. Hallelujah. Violence shall no longer be heard in your land. Peace shall be your governor and righteousness your ruler. Hallelujah. Instead of stone, God will give you silver. And destruction. Hallelujah. As a nation, you shall not collapse, for ruin nor destruction shall no longer be within your borders. Gross darkness shall be eradicated, because God will be your everlasting light and glory. Your days of sorrow and struggle and hardship,

adversities. The Lord shall compass thee like the waters of the sea. Your sons and daughters of your soil shall grow to be great world leaders, innovators, trailblazers, standard bearers of excellence, honesty, morality, integrity, credibility, righteousness, and ethical dealings. I sever the head of the boa constricting like forces that attempt to strangle, suffocate, stagnate, stifle, and crush. Let the sword of the Spirit destroy the head of the cobra-like spirit, which strikes with its forked tongue and is responsible for mesmerization, seduction, terror, ego entanglement, manipulation, mind control, destiny-altering activity, root work, black magic, white magic, divination, demonology, new age, centuria, spells, hexes, sorcery, enchantments, dream penetration, deception, and broken focus. Let the all-consuming fire of God destroy the python-like spirit that overwhelms, creates false burners, exasperates, swallows up blessings.

to be released, our money to be released, our business to be released, our opportunity to be released, our riches to be released, our destiny to be released, our success to be released, our house to be released, our purpose to be released, our miracles, hallelujah, to be released in the name of Jesus. Release our blessing.

glory. We give you honor, God, because we recognize that without prayer, hallelujah, it seems as if, hallelujah, nothing occurs. Father, we begin to prevail into a higher power of prayer. Hallelujah, we shift, hallelujah, into a position of dominion and authority. We thank you, oh God, hallelujah, for those that are listening. We thank you, oh God, that their lives are turned around. Hallelujah, we thank you, oh God, hallelujah,

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Hallelujah, if you did not intervene, there would be no intervention. Hallelujah, even as the children of Israel cried out to you, hallelujah, you sent them deliverers. Father, today we cry out to you. Let them come out of the grave. Let them come off of the wall. Hallelujah, we call the sons of God forth. Hallelujah, we command them to be released in the name of Jesus. Father, in the name of Jesus, release everything. Hallelujah, that the enemy has illegally held up.

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Let their tongues cleave to the roof of their mouth. Hallelujah. This spirit causes toxic and noxic relationships. It causes pain and discomfort. It causes confusion. It causes hemorrhaging of joy, peace, finances, natural and spiritual resources. Father, I decree and declare that there will be no more hemorrhaging. Our joy will not leak out. Our peace will not leak out. Our resources will not hemorrhage anymore. Bind up the wound. Father, we decree and declare that deterioration, disorientation, disillusionment, and devastation is destroyed. Every kind of fatality, hallelujah, that this spirit causes is reversed. Railings, allegations, abusive relationship, and death. I decree and declare, hallelujah, that this is reversed. We are freed. Our children are freed. Our loved ones are freed. We intervene right now through prayer. We intercept, hallelujah, the activities of this spirit in the name of Jesus. Father, we decree that we shall not hold bitterness, strife, falsehood, jealousy, slander, envy, defiance, or offenses in our heart, hallelujah, towards anyone. This spirit shall not control us. Free us from negative emotions. Father, we come against hunters of the night, those that camouflage themselves, and those that slither under rocks to hide, awaiting the right moment to strike at us. We pull the covers off of their charades. We decree and declare that the camouflage of falsehood, traitorousness, subtlety, duplicity, hypocrisy, hallelujah, we pull the cover off. We decree and declare that they are exposed. The camouflage of falsehood is exposed in the name of Jesus. Duplicity, fraudulent activities, disloyalty, and deception, we destroy you by the power of God. We decree every weapon formed against us is impotent. Every trap constructed malfunctions. Every diabolical contract is nullified. Every smear campaign fails. Every evil curse is reversed and set back to its originator, double fold. Every spiritual snake, wolf in sheep clothing, raven, vulture, leech, vampire is paralyzed in Jesus' name. Father, destroy the anaconda-like spirit. Deliver us from great waters, water spirits, spirits of the deep, spirits of the underworld. Father, we decree and declare we shall not be overwhelmed or drowned in sorrow, sadness, depression, helplessness, hopelessness, debt, in the name of Jesus. Hallelujah. Hallelujah. You set us free. Whom the Son sets free is free indeed. Father, we thank you, O God. We are coming out. Hallelujah. We are not losing our breath. We are not losing control. Father, you are in control of our lives. Hallelujah. Hallelujah. We are like Job. We are saying, though you slay us, yet we

Hallelujah, your arrows, and stop them in their path. Make their poisonous fang like weapons ineffective. Break their fangs. Hallelujah, grant me immunity by the antiviral effect of the blood of Jesus Christ. Destroy the serpent's eggs. Hallelujah, the nesting, festering, and incubating. Hallelujah, before they hatch, destroy the vipers. Hallelujah, like spirit, in the name of Jesus, we decree and declare, hallelujah, that even as it's nesting, hallelujah, and pestering, hallelujah, we decree that we will not, hallelujah, be harmed, hallelujah, by the spirit of Judas, Jezebel, Belial, Ahithophel, Absalom, Haman, Sembalet, Tobiah, Herod, Pharaoh, and Cain. Let the sword of my enemy pierce their own hearts. When he bends his bow, let it be irreparably broken. Let their arrows disintegrate. Extinguish the fire of the fiery flying serpents and cause it to fall to its own death and destructions. Let the enemy be turned back and brought to confusion that devise my hurt. In the name of Jesus, bruise the head of the enemy and wound the hairy scalp of the wicked. Let him be slain by his own evil and never to rise up again. Let the deceptive spirit of Laban, which operates in the marketplace, be exposed. Clothe him with shame and dishonor as you cause me to triumph over him. I take authority over human spirits, which are being used as demonic hosts, hotels, and guest houses, whether they are friends, relative, business partners, ministerial colleagues, associates, spiritual sons and daughters and proteges.

or a hidden agenda. Reveal the driving forces behind their diabolical assignments. Let evil inquiries, fault-finding missions, astral projections, and suggestions fail. Let evil inquiries, hallelujah, fault-finding, hallelujah, missions and projections, hallelujah, suggestions fail. Let them fail now in the name of Jesus. Father, we decree and declare, hallelujah, that your hand is stretched forth, hallelujah, causing the evil eyes of satanic surveillance and surveillance to be blinded. Destroy envious rivalry and competition. Break the backbones of conspiracy, tyranny, and treachery. Blind satanic watchers and those that peer through the use of astrological and cultic devices. Cause the ears of eavesdropping spirits to become deaf. We resist antagonistic spirits, ancient spirits, irritating spirits, irrational spirits, argumentative spirits, frustrating spirits, retaliatory spirits, provocative spirits, lying spirits, defying spirits, deceptive spirits. Hallelujah, to be destroyed. Every abortive spirit, Philistine spirit, Amorite spirit, Pharaohic spirit is destroyed. We come against mind-numbing and controlling spirits and prohibit you from hijacking compelling thoughts emanating from the mind of Christ, divine insights and revelation, creative ideas, witty invention, wisdom, might, cutting edge concepts, strategies, and tactics. Hallelujah, those things that you prevent from flowing, I decree and declare that they shall flow. Our ideas shall flow, our wisdom will flow, our cutting edge concept will flow. We will be on the cutting edge and the competitive edge in our industry, in our field, in the name of Jesus. We blind satanic networks and alliances. Let their evil communication be confused and confound their minds. Divide their tongues and bring their plans to naught. Put to shame, hallelujah, them that seek our demise. In the name of

habitation be desolate, and let none dwell in their tents. 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Add iniquity unto their iniquity, and let them not come into thy righteousness. Let them be blotted out of the book of the living, and not be written with the righteous. I resist advancements to destroy my life, my influence, my ministry, my business, my prosperity, my relationships and opportunity. I break out of satanic bondage and resist bewitchment. Father, sever illegal spiritual attachments, covenant, contracts, obligations, vows. In the name of Jesus, I reverse satanic contaminations. Cause the blood of Jesus to purify and decontaminate my soul and spirit. In your name, I break free from every evil thought, psychic power, projections, suggestions, innuendos that have designed to discourage, mislead, derail, or confuse. Destroy evil spiritual transferences. Cancel illegal soul ties, ego entanglements. Unravel and sever ego entanglements. Hallelujah. Wash me and I shall be clean. Free me from satanic emotional manipulations. I nullify the spirit of sabotage, seduction, and deception. I shall not be undermined, underestimated, or undervalued. I nullify defamation of character through slander. I reverse bad reputation and stigmatization by association. I declare that all contaminations are eradicated by the blood of Jesus. I declare my name is associated with honesty, integrity, righteousness, holiness, uprightness, and purity. Frustrate and bring to naught the evil prognosticators. Father, reverse evil decrees. Disappoint those operating in the spirit of Haman as you overrule and veto diabolical originated legislations, policies, hallelujah, and regulations. Expose and disgrace the enemy in all their schemes, strategies, tactics, plots, plans, and devious ways. I put up a resistance. Let the fire of God destroy the activities of the enemy, those that have constructed satanic snares, demonic traps. Let their plans be thwarted and assignments frustrated. Unveil and expose evil collaborators and collaborations. Let those who have gathered be scattered, never to be regrouped again. Let their eyes be darkened, that they see not, their ears be blocked, that they hear not. Let them seek their sustenance out of desolate places. Stretch forth your hand against them and cover them with reproach, dishonor, and shame. Persecute them with a tempest of judgment and a storm of displeasure. Make them afraid of the arrows by day and the terror by night. Arise, O God, and let your enemies be scattered. Close every

slow down my blessings, to be frustrated, foiled, hindered from fulfilling their assignment. Let every prophetic word be manifested in their proper time and season. Hallelujah. Father, I reiterate, my times are in your hand. Let every and all demonic activities associated with financial hardship, failure, and setbacks be terminated. Father, paralyze that which hinders me from moving into greatness. Roll the rocks and boulders away that are blocking my financial, social, hallelujah, physical, and spiritual breakthroughs in the name of Jesus. Neutralize the effect of all satanic operations. Overthrow satanic tables of negotiation, consultation, and exchange. I declare every table is overthrown. Hallelujah. Destroy every evil device, strategy,

0: demonic doorkeepers and keepers of the gates. Cut asunder the gates of brass and the bars of iron. Open my eyes and ears to the things of the spirit. Overthrow and overrule the assignments of spirits that will cause spiritual blindness, deafness. Hallelujah. And cause my voice to be muted. I lift up my voice like a trumpet in Zion to declare Jesus is Lord. I declare he rules and reigns over my life and this region. For this reason was the Son of God made manifest, that he would destroy the works of the enemy. Pierce the darkness with the light of your presence, illumination, wisdom, insight, and power. Let not darkness apprehend, or prevent it from fulfilling its assignment. I loose every strong man associated with spiritual blindness and inability to hear from your assignment, and bind you to a new assignment, and that is to become a part of the footstool of Jesus. I command prisons and walls to come down. I break through all anti-destiny, anti-purpose, anti-passion, anti-divine, anti-success, anti-prosperity, anti-Christ demonic force. By you, God, I run through troops. By you, I leap over walls. Hallelujah. Into new realms of unlimited possibilities and opportunities. A realm which has no limits and no boundaries. Hallelujah. I break my way into a wealthy place. I tap into, thrive, prosper, am sustained in the realm of the supernatural. I decree and declare, in you I live, in you I breathe, in you I have my being. I live in my prophetic Goshen. Oh God, I decree that my spheres of influence are now enlarged. Every spirit that causes abortions and accidents, whether by waterway or highway or byway, I take authority over it now. I bind you by divine firewalls and smoke screens. I blind you by divine firewalls and smoke screens. I decree and declare that your satanic GPS systems malfunctions and irreparably destroyed. Every illegitimate activity, I arrest it in the name of Jesus and reverse your effects. Jehovah, you have given me authority over all the power of the enemy. The kingdom of heaven suffereth violence, and the violent take it by force. I therefore possess my possessions and take it by force. I declare according to Psalm 92, 8 and 14, that the Lord is the Most High forever. For lo, thy enemies, O Lord, for lo, thy enemies shall perish. All the workers of iniquity shall be scattered. But my horn shalt thou exalt like the horn of the unicorn. I shall be anointed with fresh oil. My eyes shall see my desire, and my eyes shall see my desire on my enemies, and my ears shall hear my desire of the wicked that shall rise up against me. The righteous shall flourish like the palm tree. He shall grow like a cedar in Lebanon. Those that be planted in the house of the Lord shall flourish in the courts of our God. They shall still bring forth fruit in old age, and they shall be fat and flourish. I declare that my times are in your hands. Therefore, I am released from demonic cycles, seasons, calendars, timetables. I am in sync, in season, in sequence. I activate good times and blessed moments, and destroy the spirit which controls bad times, hard times, hallelujah, struggling times. Since my times are in your hand, I decree and declare that this year and the years to come shall be filled with mind-blowing supernatural occurrences that will bring me great joy. I dislodge, hallelujah, demonic anchors that keep me in old cycles, cycles of poverty, hardship, lack, struggle, chronic sickness and diseases. I destroy these anchors now by the word, by the blood, and by the spirit. I am anchored in the Lord. I decree and declare that my struggle is over. I declare sudden surprises, supernatural increase, supreme delight in the Lord, sustainable glory, favor, wealth, riches, power, and influence. I am anointed for a season. All things are passed away. Behold, all things become new. With this anointing, I enter a new season and declare new seasons of strength, peace, wholeness, focus, prosperity, ministry, and glory. I declare that my head will never lack fresh oil. I increase in density, consistency, and potency. In the name of Jesus, I decree that this oil acts as a seal of approval upon my life. It endorses me, equips me, empowers me, makes room for me. Cause me to live in the overflow. Usher me into prophetic destiny and prominence through Jesus, in whom I have have obtained an inheritance, being predestined according to the purpose of him who works all things according to the counsel of his will. I seal this prayer in the name of Jesus, and by the power of his blood, the word and the spirit, now unto him that is able to do the exceeding abundantly above all that I could ask or think, according to the power that works in me. Hallelujah. In the name of Jesus Christ, I shall end this year and every year strong and start every new year empowered. Amen. Amen. Amen.
1: 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Jesus said that the gospel of the kingdom shall be preached.
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Seek ye first the kingdom of God and his righteousness, and all these things are added unto you. Matthew 6:33. Now faith is the substance of things hoped for, the evidence of things not seen. Hebrews 11:1. Faith cometh by hearing, and hearing by the word of God. Romans 10:17. For we walk by faith, not by sight. 2 Corinthians 5:7. But without faith it is impossible to please him. For he that cometh to God must believe that he is, and that he is a rewarder of them that diligently seek him. Hebrews 11:6. Let us hold fast the profession of our faith without wavering, for he is faithful that promised. Hebrews 10:23. Verily I say unto you, if you have faith and doubt not, you shall not only do this which is done to the fig tree, but also if you shall say unto this mountain, Be thou removed, and be thou cast into the sea, it shall be done. And all things, whatsoever ye shall ask in prayer, believing, ye shall receive. Matthew 21:21. Now the just shall live by faith, but if any man draw back, my soul shall have no pleasure in him. But we are not of them that draw back unto perdition, but of them that believe to the saving of the soul. Hebrews 10:38-39. Therefore it is of faith, that it might be by grace, to the end the promise might be sure to all the seed, not only to that which is of the law, but to that which is of the faith of Abraham, who is the father of us all. As it is written, I have made thee the father of many nations, before him whom he believed, even God, who quickeneth the dead, and calleth those things which be not as though they were, who against hope believed in hope, that he might become the father of many nations, according to that which was spoken, So shall thy seed be. And being not weak in faith, he considered not his own body now dead, when he was about 100 years old, neither yet the deadness of Sarah's womb. He staggered not at the promise of God through unbelief, but was strong in faith, giving glory to God, and being fully persuaded that what he had promised, he was able also to perform. Romans 4:18-21. Christ hath redeemed me from the curse of the law, being made a curse for me. For it is written, Cursed is everyone that hangeth on a tree, that the blessing of Abraham could come on me through Jesus Christ, and that I could receive the promise of the Spirit through faith. Galatians 3:13-14. Through faith also Sarah herself received strength to conceive seed, and was delivered of a child when she was past age, because she judged him faithful who had promised. Hebrews 11:11. Till I come, give attendance to reading, to exhortation, to doctrine. Neglect not the gift that is in thee, which was given thee by prophecy with the laying on of hands of the presbytery. Meditate upon these things, give thyself wholly to them, that thy profiting may appear to all. 1 Timothy 4:13-15. My son, attend to my words, incline thine ear unto my sayings. Let them not depart from thine eyes, keep them in the midst of thine heart, for they are life to those that find them, and health to all their flesh. Keep thy heart with all diligence, for out of it are the issues of life. Proverbs 4:20-23. This book of the law shall not depart out of my mouth, but I will meditate therein day and night, that I may observe to do according to all that is written therein. For then I will make my way prosperous, and then I will have good success. Joshua 1:8. And this is the confidence that we have in him, that if we ask anything according to his will, he heareth us. And if we know that he hear us, whatsoever we ask, we know that we have the petitions that we desire of him.
1 John 5:14 through 15. If ye abide in me, and my words abide in you, ye shall ask what you will, and it shall be done unto you. John 15:7. Have faith in God, for verily I say unto you, that whosoever shall say unto this mountain, Be thou removed, and be thou cast into the sea, and shall not doubt in his heart, but shall believe that those things which he saith shall come to pass, he shall have whatsoever he saith. Therefore I say unto you, what things soever you desire, when ye pray, believe that ye receive them, and ye shall have them. Mark 11:22-24. Cast not away therefore your confidence, which have great recompense of reward, for you have need of patience, that after you have done the will of God, you will receive the promise. Hebrews 10:35-36. For the Lord God is a sun and shield. The Lord has given me grace and glory. No good thing will he withhold from them that walk uprightly. Psalms 84:11. For as the heavens are higher than the earth, so are my ways higher than your ways, and my thoughts than your thoughts. For as the rain cometh down, and the snow from heaven, and returneth not thither, but watereth the earth, and maketh to bring forth into bud, that it may give seed to the sower, and bread to the eater, so shall my word be, that goeth forth out of my mouth. It shall not return unto me void, but it shall accomplish that which I please, and it shall prosper in the thing whereto I sent it. Isaiah 55:9-11. And it shall come to pass, if thou shalt hearken diligently unto the voice of the Lord thy God, to observe and to do all of his commandments which I command thee this day, that the Lord thy God will set thee on high above all nations of the earth, and all these blessings shall come upon thee and overtake thee, if thou hearken unto the voice of the Lord thy God. Deuteronomy 28:1. I am blessed in the city and blessed in the field. The fruit of my body is blessed, and the fruit of my ground, the fruit of my cattle, and the increase of my kine, and the flocks of my sheep, my basket and store are blessed. I am blessed when I come in, and blessed when I go out. Deuteronomy 28:3-6. The Lord has commanded the blessing upon my storehouse, and in all that I set my hand to, and he has blessed me in the land which the Lord my God given me. Deuteronomy 28:8. I give, and it will be given unto me, good measure, pressed down and shaken together, and running over, do men give unto my bosom. For with the same measure that I meet withal, it is measured to me again. Luke 6:38. God is able to make all grace abound toward me, that I always, having all sufficiency in all things, may abound to every good work. 2 Corinthians 9:8. But thou shalt remember the Lord thy God, for it is he that giveth thee power to get wealth, that he may establish his covenant, which he sware unto thy fathers, as it is this day. Deuteronomy 8:18. The blessing of the Lord, it maketh rich, and he addeth no sorrow with it. Proverbs 10:22. Keep therefore the words of this covenant and do them, that you may prosper in all that you do. Deuteronomy 29:9. The liberal soul shall be made fat, and he that watereth is watered also himself. Proverbs 11:25. For I know of the grace of my Lord Jesus Christ, that though he was wealthy, yet for my sake he became destitute, that I through his poverty can be rich. 2 Corinthians 8:9. He that spared not his own son, but delivered him up for us all, how shall he not with him also freely give us all things? Romans 8:32.
The Lord has opened to me his good treasure, the heaven, to give the rain unto my land in its season, and to bless all the work of my hand. And I will lend to many nations, and I will not borrow. The Lord has made me the head, and not the tail. I am above only, and I am not beneath. Deuteronomy 8:12-13. Wisdom is good with an inheritance, and by it there is profit to them that see the sun. For wisdom is a defense, and money is a defense. But the excellency of knowledge is that wisdom giveth life to them that have it. Ecclesiastes 7:11-12. Believe in the Lord your God, so shall ye be established. Believe in his prophets, so shall ye prosper. 2 Chronicles 20:20. Happy is the man that findeth wisdom, and the man that getteth understanding. For the merchandise of it is better than the merchandise of silver, and the gain thereof than fine gold. She is more precious than rubies, and all the things that you can desire are not to be compared to her. Length of days is in her right hand, and in her left hand riches and honor. Her ways are the ways of pleasantness, and all of her paths are peace. She is a tree of life to them that lay hold upon her, and happy is everyone that retaineth her. Proverbs 3:13-18. I am understanding, I have strength. By me kings reign, and princes decree justice. By me princes rule, and nobles, even all the judges of the earth. I love them that love me, and those that seek me early shall find me. Riches and honor are with me, yea, durable riches and righteousness. My fruit is better than gold, yea, than fine gold, and my revenue than choice silver. I lead in the way of righteousness, in the midst of the path of judgment, that I may cause those that love me to inherit substance, and I will fill their treasures. Proverbs 8:14-21. Delight thyself also in the Lord, and he shall give thee the desires of thine heart. Commit thy way unto the Lord, trust also in him, and he shall bring it to pass. And he shall bring forth thy righteousness as the light, and thy judgment as the noonday. Rest in the Lord, wait patiently for him. Fret not thyself because of him who prospereth in his way, because of the man who bringeth wicked devices to pass. Cease from anger, and forsake wrath. Fret not thyself in any wise to do evil, for evildoers shall be cut off, but those that wait upon the Lord, they shall inherit the earth. Psalms 37:4-9. My God has supplied all of my needs according to his riches in glory by Christ Jesus. Philippians 4:19. A good man leaveth an inheritance to his children's children, and the wealth of the sinner is laid up for the just. Proverbs 13:22. I will obey and serve God. Therefore, I will spend my days in prosperity and my years in pleasures. Job 36:11. Father, give me the heathen for mine inheritance, and the uttermost parts of the earth for my possession. Psalms 2:8. Blessed is the man that walketh not in the counsel of the ungodly, nor standeth in the way of sinners, nor sitteth in the seat of the scornful, but his delight is in the law of the Lord, and in his law doeth he meditate day and night. And he is like a tree planted by the rivers of water, that bring forth his fruit in his season. His leaf also will not wither, and whatsoever he doeth will prosper. Psalms 1:1-3. Pray for the peace of Jerusalem. They shall prosper that love thee. Peace be within thy walls, and prosperity within thy palaces. Psalms 122:6-7. My commandments and live, and my law is the apple of thine eye. Bind them upon thy fingers, write them upon the tables of thine heart. Say unto wisdom, thou art my sister. Call understanding thy kinswoman, that they may keep thee from the strange woman, from the stranger which flattereth with her words. Proverbs 7:2-5.
My God has supplied all of my needs according to his riches in glory by Christ Jesus. Philippians 4:19. Let them shout for joy and be glad that favor my righteous cause. Yea, let them say continually, let the Lord be magnified, which have pleasure in the prosperity of his servant. Psalms 35:27. Beloved, I wish above all things that thou mayest prosper and be in health, even as thy soul prospereth. 3 John 1:2. I have authority to trample upon serpents and scorpions and over all the power of the enemy, and nothing shall by any means hurt me. Luke 10:19. God has not given me a spirit of fear, but of power, love, and a sound mind. 2 Timothy 1:7. Look not at the things which are seen, but at the things which are not seen. For the things which are seen are temporal, but the things which are not seen are eternal. 2 Corinthians 4:18. I can do all things through Christ who strengthens me. Philippians 4:13. I will cast all my cares on him because he cares for me. 1 Peter 5:7. He brought me into the banqueting house, and his banner over me was love. Songs of Solomon 2:4. For he hath made him to be sin for us who knew no sin, that we might be made the righteousness of God in him. 2 Corinthians 5:21. And they overcame by the blood of the Lamb and by the word of their testimony, and they loved not their lives unto death. Revelation 12:11. Trust in the Lord with all thine heart, and lean not to thy own understanding. In all thy ways acknowledge him, and he shall direct thy path. Proverbs 3:5-6. For I know the thoughts that I think toward you, saith the Lord, thoughts of peace, not of evil, to give you an expected end. Jeremiah 29:11. By humility and the fear of the Lord are riches and honor and life. Proverbs 22:4. Ye are of God, little children, and have overcome them, because greater is he that is in you than he that is in the world. 1 John 4:4. And I will rebuke the devourer for your sake, and he shall not destroy the fruits of your ground, neither shall your vine cast her fruit before the time in the field, saith the Lord of hosts. Malachi 3:11. A good man leaveth an inheritance to his children's children, and the wealth of the sinner is laid up for the just. Proverbs 13:22. Acquaint now thyself with him, and be at peace, thereby good shall come unto thee. Receive, I pray thee, the law from his mouth, and lay up his words in thine heart. If thou return to the Almighty, thou shalt be built up, and thou shalt put away iniquity far from thy tabernacles. Then shalt thou lay up gold as dust, and the gold of Ophrah as the stones of the brook. Yea, the Almighty shall be thy defense, and thou shalt have plenty of silver. For then thou shalt have thy delight in the Almighty, and shalt lift up thy face unto God. Thou shalt make thy prayer unto him, and he shall hear thee, and thou shalt pay thy vows. Thou shalt also decree a thing, and it shall be established unto thee, and the light shall shine upon thy ways. When men are cast down, then thou shalt say, there is lifting up, and he shall save the humble person, and he shall deliver the islands of the innocent, and it is delivered by the pureness of thine hands. Job 22:21-30. There is no lack, there is no limitation. For I know of the grace of my Lord Jesus Christ, that though he was wealthy, yet for my sake he became destitute, that I through his poverty can be rich. 2 Corinthians 8:9. There is no lack, there is no limitation. Seek ye first the kingdom of God and his righteousness, and all these things are added unto you. Matthew 6:33. Now faith is the substance of things hoped for,
the evidence of things not seen. Hebrews 11:1. Faith cometh by hearing, and hearing by the word of God. Romans 10:17. For we walk by faith, not by sight. 2 Corinthians 5:7. But without faith it is impossible to please him. For he that cometh to God must believe that he is, and that he is a rewarder of them that diligently seek him. Hebrews 11:6. Let us hold fast the profession of our faith without wavering, for he is faithful that promised. Hebrews 10:23. Verily I say unto you, if you have faith and doubt not, you shall not only do this which is done to the fig tree, but also if you shall say unto this mountain,

therefore it is of faith, that it might be by grace, to the end the promise might be sure to all the seed, not only to that which is of the law, but to that which is of the faith of Abraham, who is the father of us all. As it is written, I have made thee the father of many nations, before him whom he believed, even God, who quickeneth the dead, and calleth those things which be not as though they were, who against hope believed in hope, that he might become the father of many nations, according to that which was spoken, so shall thy seed be. And being not weak in faith, he considered not his own body now dead, when he was about 100 years old, neither yet the deadness of Sarah's womb. He staggered not at the promise of God through unbelief, but was strong in faith, giving glory to God, and being fully persuaded that what he had promised, he was able also to perform. Romans 4:18-21. Christ have redeemed me from the curse of the law, being made a curse for me. For it is written, cursed is everyone that hangeth on a tree, that the blessing of Abraham could come on me through Jesus Christ, and that I could receive the promise of the Spirit through faith. Galatians 3:13-14. Through faith also Sarah herself received strength to conceive seed, and was delivered of a child when she was past age, because she judged him faithful who had promised. Hebrews 11:11. Till I come, give attendance to reading, to exhortation, to doctrine. Neglect not the gift that is in thee, which was given thee by prophecy with the laying on of hands of the presbytery. Meditate upon these things, give thyself wholly to them, that thy profiting may appear to all. 1 Timothy 4:13-15. My son, attend to my words, incline thine ear unto my sayings. Let them not depart from thine eyes, keep them in the midst of thine heart, for they are life to those that find them, and health to all their flesh. Keep thy heart with all diligence, for out of it are the issues of life. Proverbs 4:20-23. This book of the law shall not depart out of my mouth, but I will meditate therein day and night, that I may observe to do according to all that is written therein. For then I will make my way prosperous, and then I will have good success. Joshua 1:8. And this is the confidence that we have in him, that if we ask anything according to his will, he heareth us. And if we know that he hear us, whatsoever we ask, we know that we have the petitions that we desire of him. 1 John 5:14-15. If ye abide in me, and my words abide in you, ye shall ask what you will, and it shall be done unto you. John 15:7. Have faith in God, for verily I say unto you, that whosoever shall say unto this mountain, be thou removed, and be thou cast into the sea, and shall not doubt in his heart, but shall believe that those things which he saith shall come to pass, he shall have whatsoever he saith. Therefore I say unto you, what things soever you desire, when ye pray, believe that ye receive them, and ye shall have them. Mark 11:22-24. Cast not away therefore your confidence, which have great recompense of reward. For you have need of patience, that after you have done the will of God, you will receive the promise. Hebrews 10:35-36. For the Lord God is a sun and shield. The Lord has given me grace and glory. No good thing will he withhold from them that walk uprightly. Psalms 84:11. For as the heavens are higher than the earth, so are my ways higher than your ways, and my thoughts than your thoughts. For as the rain cometh down, and the snow from heaven, and returneth not thither, but watereth the earth, and maketh to bring forth into bud, that it may give

0: seed to the sower and bread to the eater, so shall my word be that goeth forth out of my mouth. It shall not return unto me void, but it shall accomplish that which I please, and it shall prosper in the thing whereto I sent it. Isaiah 55:9-11. And it shall come to pass, if thou shalt hearken diligently unto the voice of the Lord thy God, to observe and to do all of his commandments which I command thee this day, that the Lord thy God will set thee on high above all nations of the earth, and all these blessings shall come upon thee and overtake thee, if thou hearken unto the voice of the Lord thy God. Deuteronomy 28:1. I am blessed in the city and blessed in the field. The fruit of my body is blessed, and the fruit of my ground, the fruit of my cattle, and the increase of my kine, and the flocks of my sheep. My basket and store are blessed. I am blessed when I come in and blessed when I go out. Deuteronomy 28:3-6. The Lord has commanded the blessing upon my storehouse and in all that I set my hand to, and he has blessed me in the land which the Lord my God given me. Deuteronomy 28:8. I give, and it will be given unto me. Good measure, pressed down and shaken together, and running over, do men give unto my bosom. For with the same measure that I meet withal, it is measured to me again. Luke 6:38. God is able to make all grace abound toward me, that I always, having all sufficiency in all things, may abound to every good work. 2 Corinthians 9:8. But thou shalt remember the Lord thy God, for it is he that giveth thee power to get wealth, that he may establish his covenant, which he sware unto thy fathers, as it is this day. Deuteronomy 8:18. The blessing of the Lord, it maketh rich, and he addeth no sorrow with it. Proverbs 10:22. Keep therefore the words of this covenant and do them, that you may prosper in all that you do. Deuteronomy 29:9. The liberal soul shall be made fat, and he that watereth is watered also himself. Proverbs 11:25. For I know of the grace of my Lord Jesus Christ, that though he was wealthy, yet for my sake he became destitute, that I through his poverty can be rich. 2 Corinthians 8:9. He that spared not his own son, but delivered him up for us all, how shall he not with him also freely give us all things? Romans 8:32. The Lord has opened to me his good treasure, the heaven, to give the rain unto my land in its season, and to bless all the work of my hand. And I will lend to many nations, and I will not borrow. The Lord has made me the head, and not the tail. I am above only, and I am not beneath. Deuteronomy 8:12-13. Wisdom is good with an inheritance, and by it there is profit to them that see the sun. For wisdom is a defense, and money is a defense. But the excellency of knowledge is that wisdom giveth life to them that have it. Ecclesiastes 7:11-12. Believe in the Lord your God, so shall ye be established. Believe in his prophets, so shall ye prosper. 2 Chronicles 20:20. Happy is the man that findeth wisdom, and the man that getteth understanding, for the merchandise of it is better than the merchandise of silver, and the gain thereof than fine gold. She is more precious than rubies, and all the things that you can desire are not to be compared to her. Length of days is in her right hand, and in her left hand riches and honor. Her ways are the ways of pleasantness, and all of her paths are peace. She is a tree of life to them that lay hold upon her, and happy is everyone that retaineth her. Proverbs 3:13-18. I am understanding, I have strength. By me kings reign, and princes decree justice. By me princes rule, and nobles, even all the judges of the earth. I love them that love me, and those that seek me early shall find me. Riches and honor are with me, yea, durable riches and righteousness. My fruit is better than gold, yea, than fine gold, and my revenue than choice silver. I lead in the way of righteousness, in the midst of the path of judgment, that I may cause those that love me to inherit substance, and I will fill their treasures. Proverbs 8:14 through 21. Delight thyself also in the Lord, and he shall give thee the desires of thine heart. Commit thy way unto the Lord, trust also in him, and he shall bring it to pass. And he shall bring forth thy righteousness as the light, and thy judgment as the noonday. Rest in the Lord, wait patiently for him. Fret not thyself because of him who prospereth in his way, because of the man who bringeth wicked devices to pass. Cease from anger, and forsake wrath. Fret not thyself in any wise to do evil, for evildoers shall be cut off, but those that wait upon the Lord, they shall inherit the earth. Psalms 37:4-9. My God has supplied all of my needs according to his riches in glory by Christ Jesus. Philippians 4:19. A good man leaveth an inheritance to his children's children, and the wealth of the sinner is laid up for the just. Proverbs 13:22. I will obey and serve God. Therefore, I will spend my days in prosperity and my years in pleasures. Job 36:11. Father, give me the heathen for mine inheritance, and the uttermost parts of the earth for my possession. Psalms 2:8. Blessed is the man that walketh not in the counsel of the ungodly, nor standeth in the way of sinners, nor sitteth in the seat of the scornful, but his delight is in the law of the Lord, and in his law doeth he meditate day and night. And he is like a tree planted by the rivers of water, that bring forth his fruit in his season. His leaf also will not wither, and whatsoever he doeth will prosper. Psalms 1:1-3. Pray for the peace of Jerusalem. They shall prosper that love thee. Peace be within thy walls, and prosperity within thy palaces. Psalms 122:6-7. Keep my commandments and live, and my law is the apple of thine eye. Bind them upon thy fingers, write them upon the tables of thine heart. Say unto wisdom, thou art my sister. Call understanding thy kinswoman, that they may keep thee from the strange woman, from the stranger which flattereth with her words. Proverbs 7:2-5. My God has supplied all of my needs according to his riches in glory by Christ Jesus. Philippians 4:19. Let them shout for joy and be glad that favor my righteous cause. Yea, let them say continually, let the Lord be magnified, which have pleasure in the prosperity of his servant. Psalms 35:27. Beloved, I wish above all things that thou mayest prosper and be in health, even as thy soul prospereth. 3 John 1:2. I have authority to trample upon serpents and scorpions and over all the power of the enemy, and nothing shall by any means hurt me. Luke 10:19. God has not given me a spirit of fear, but of power, love, and a sound mind. 2 Timothy 1:7. Look not at the things which are seen, but at the things which are not seen. For the things which are seen are temporal, but the things which are not seen are eternal. 2 Corinthians 4:18. I can do all things through Christ who strengthens me. Philippians 4:13. I will cast all my cares on him because he cares for me. 1 Peter 5:7. He brought me into the banqueting house, and his banner over me was love. Songs of Solomon 2:4. For he hath made him to be sin for us who knew no sin, that we might be made the righteousness of God in him. 2 Corinthians 5:21. And they overcame by the blood of the Lamb and by the word of their testimony, and they loved not their lives unto death. Revelation 12:11. Trust in the Lord with all thine heart, and lean not to thy own understanding. In all thy ways acknowledge him, and he shall direct thy path. Proverbs 3:5-6. For I know the thoughts that I think toward you, saith the Lord, thoughts of peace, not of evil, to give you an expected end. Jeremiah 29:11. By humility and the fear of the Lord are riches and honor and life. Proverbs 22:4. Ye are of God, little children, and have overcome them, because greater is he that is in you than he that is in the world. 1 John 4:4. And I will rebuke the devourer for your sake, and he shall not destroy the fruits of your ground, neither shall your vine cast her fruit before the time in the field, saith the Lord of hosts. Malachi 3:11. A good man leaveth an inheritance to his children's children, and the wealth of the sinner is laid up for the just. Proverbs 13:22. Acquaint now thyself with him, and be at peace, thereby good shall come unto thee. Receive, I pray thee, the law from his mouth, and lay up his words in thine heart. If thou return to the Almighty, thou shalt be built up, and thou shalt put away iniquity far from thy tabernacles. Then shalt thou lay up gold as dust, and the gold of Ophrah as the stones of the brook. Yea, the Almighty shall be thy defense, and thou shalt have plenty of silver. For then thou shalt have thy delight in the Almighty, and shalt lift up thy face unto God. Thou shalt make thy prayer unto him, and he shall hear thee, and thou shalt pay thy vows. Thou shalt also decree a thing, and it shall be established unto thee, and the light shall shine upon thy ways. When men are cast down, then thou shalt say, there is lifting up, and he shall save the humble person, and he shall deliver the islands of the innocent, and it is delivered by the pureness of thine hands. Job 22:21-30. There is no lack, there is no limitation. For I know of the grace of my Lord Jesus Christ, that though he was wealthy, yet for my sake he became destitute, that I through his poverty can be rich. 2 Corinthians 8:9. There is no lack, there is no limitation. Seek ye first the kingdom of God and his righteousness, and all these things are added unto you. Matthew 6:33. Now faith is the substance of things hoped for, the evidence of things not seen. Hebrews 11:1. Faith cometh by hearing, and hearing by the word of God. Romans 10:17. For we walk by faith, not by sight. 2 Corinthians 5:7. But without faith it is impossible to please him. For he that cometh to God must believe that he is, and that he is a rewarder of them that diligently seek him. Hebrews 11:6. Let us hold fast the profession of our faith without wavering, for he is faithful that promised. Hebrews 10:23. Verily I say unto you, if you have faith and doubt not, you shall not only do this which is done to the fig tree, but also if you shall say unto this mountain, be thou removed, and be thou cast into the sea, it shall be done. And all things whatsoever ye shall ask in prayer, believing, ye shall receive. Matthew 21:21. Now the just shall live by faith, but if any man draw back, my soul shall have no pleasure in him. But we are not of them that draw back unto perdition, but of them that believe to the saving of the soul. Hebrews 10:38-39. Therefore it is of faith, that it might be by grace, to the end the promise might be sure to all the seed, not only to that which is of the law, but to that which is of the faith of Abraham, who is the father of us all. As it is written, I have made thee the father of many nations, before him whom he believed, even God, who quickeneth the dead, and calleth those things which be not as though they were, who against hope believed in hope, that he might become the father of many nations, according to that which was spoken, so shall thy seed be. And being now weak in faith, he considered not his own body now dead, when he was about 100 years old, neither yet the deadness of Sarah's womb. He staggered not at the promise of God through unbelief, but was strong in faith, giving glory to God, and being fully persuaded that what he had promised, he was able also to perform. Romans 4:18-21. Christ hath redeemed me from the curse of the law, being made a curse for me. For it is written, cursed is everyone that hangeth on a tree, that the blessing of Abraham could come on me through Jesus Christ, and that I could receive the promise of the Spirit through faith. Galatians 3:13-14. Through faith also Sarah herself received strength to conceive seed, and was delivered of a child when she was past age, because she judged him faithful who had promised. Hebrews 11:11. Till I come, give attendance to reading, to exhortation, to doctrine. Neglect not the gift that is in thee, which was given thee by prophecy with the laying on of hands of the presbytery. Meditate upon these things. Give thyself wholly to them, that thy profiting may appear to all. 1 Timothy 4:13-15. My son, attend to my words. Incline thine ear unto my sayings. Let them not depart from thine eyes. Keep them in the midst of thine heart, for they are life to those that find them, and health to all their flesh. Keep thy heart with all diligence, for out of it are the issues of life. Proverbs 4:20-23. This book of the law shall not depart out of my mouth, but I will meditate therein day and night, that I may observe to do according to all that is written therein. For then I will make my way prosperous, and then I will have good success. Joshua 1:8. And this is the confidence that we have in him, that if we ask anything according to his will, he heareth us. And if we know that he hear us, whatsoever we ask, we know that we have the petitions that we desire of him. 1 John 5:14-15. If ye abide in me, and my words abide in you, ye shall ask what you will, and it shall be done unto you. John 15:7. Have faith in God, for verily I say unto you, that whosoever shall say unto this mountain, be thou removed, and be thou cast into the sea, and shall not doubt in his heart, but shall believe that those things which he saith shall come to pass, he shall have whatsoever he saith. Therefore I say unto you, what things soever you desire, when ye pray, believe that ye receive them, and ye shall have them. Mark 11:22-24. Cast not away therefore your confidence, which have great recompense of reward. For you have need of patience, that after you have done the will of God, you will receive the promise. Hebrews 10:35-36. For the Lord God is a sun and shield. The Lord has given me grace and glory. No good thing will he withhold from them that walk uprightly. Psalms 84:11. For as the heavens are higher than the earth, so are my ways higher than your ways, and my thoughts than your thoughts. For as the rain cometh down, and the snow from heaven, and returneth not thither, but watereth the earth, and maketh to bring forth into bud, that it may give seed to the sower, and bread to the eater, so shall my word be that goeth forth out of my mouth. it shall not return unto me void, but it shall accomplish that which I please, and it shall prosper in the thing whereto I sent it. Isaiah 55:9-11. And it shall come to pass, if thou shalt hearken diligently unto the voice of the Lord thy God, to observe and to do all of his commandments which I command thee this day, that the Lord thy God will set thee on high above all nations of the earth. And all these blessings shall come upon thee and overtake thee, if thou hearken unto the voice of the Lord thy God. Deuteronomy 28:1. I am blessed in the city and blessed in the field. The fruit of my body is blessed, and the fruit of my ground, the fruit of my cattle, and the increase of my kine, and the flocks of my sheep, my basket and store are blessed. I am blessed when I come in and blessed when I go out. Deuteronomy 28:3-6. The Lord has commanded the blessing upon my storehouse and in all that I set my hand to, and he has blessed me in the land which the Lord my God given me. Deuteronomy 28:8. I give, and it will be given unto me, good measure, pressed down and shaken together, and running over, do men give unto my bosom. For with the same measure that I meet withal, it is measured to me again. Luke 6:38. God is able to make all grace abound toward me, that I always, having all sufficiency in all things, may abound to every good work. 2 Corinthians 9:8. But thou shalt remember the Lord thy God, for it is he that giveth thee power to get wealth, that he may establish his covenant, which he sware unto thy fathers, as it is this day. Deuteronomy 8:18. The blessing of the Lord, it maketh rich, and he addeth no sorrow with it. Proverbs 10:22. Keep therefore the words of this covenant and do them, that you may prosper in all that you do. Deuteronomy 29:9. The liberal soul shall be made fat, and he that watereth is watered also himself. Proverbs 11:25. For I know of the grace of my Lord Jesus Christ, that though he was wealthy, yet for my sake he became destitute, that I through his poverty can be rich. 2 Corinthians 8:9. He that spared not his own son, but delivered him up for us all, how shall he not with him also freely give us all things? Romans 8:32. The Lord has opened to me his good treasure, the heaven, to give the rain unto my land in his season, and to bless all the work of my hand. And I will lend to many nations, and I will not borrow. The Lord has made me the head, and not the tail. I am above only, and I am not beneath. Deuteronomy 8:12-13. Wisdom is good with an inheritance, and by it there is profit to them that see the sun. For wisdom is a defense, and money is a defense. But the excellency of knowledge is that wisdom giveth life to them that have it. Ecclesiastes 7:11-12. Believe in the Lord your God, so shall ye be established. Believe in his prophets, so shall ye prosper. 2 Chronicles 20:20. Happy is the man that findeth wisdom, and the man that getteth understanding. For the merchandise of it is better than the merchandise of silver, and the gain thereof than fine gold. She is more precious than rubies, and all the things that you can desire are not to be compared to her. Length of days is in her right hand, and in her left hand riches and honor. Her ways are the ways of pleasantness, and all of her paths are peace. She is a tree of life to them that lay hold upon her, and happy is everyone that retaineth her. Proverbs 3:13-18. I am understanding, I have strength. By me kings reign, and princes decree justice. By me princes rule, and nobles, even all the judges of the earth. I love them that love me, and those that seek me early shall find me. Riches and honor are with me, yea, durable riches and righteousness. My fruit is better than gold, yea, than fine gold, and my revenue than choice silver. I lead in the way of righteousness, in the midst of the path of judgment, that I may cause those that love me to inherit substance, and I will fill their treasures. Proverbs 8:14-21. Delight thyself also in the Lord, and he shall give thee the desires of thine heart. Commit thy way unto the Lord, trust also in him, and he shall bring it to pass. And he shall bring forth thy righteousness as the light, and thy judgment as the noonday. Rest in the Lord, wait patiently for him. Fret not thyself because of him who prospereth in his way, because of the man who bringeth wicked devices to pass. Cease from anger, and forsake wrath. Fret not thyself in any wise to do evil, for evildoers shall be cut off, but those that wait upon the Lord, they shall inherit the earth. Psalms 37:4-9. My God has supplied all of my needs according to his riches in glory by Christ Jesus. Philippians 4:19. A good man leaveth an inheritance to his children's children, and the wealth of the sinner is laid up for the just. Proverbs 13:22. I will obey and serve God. Therefore, I will spend my days in prosperity and my years in pleasures. Job 36:11. Father, give me the heathen for mine inheritance, and the uttermost parts of the earth for my possession. Psalms 2:8. Blessed is the man that walketh not in the counsel of the ungodly, nor standeth in the way of sinners, nor sitteth in the seat of the scornful, but his delight is in the law of the Lord, and in his law doeth he meditate day and night. And he is like a tree planted by the rivers of water, that bring forth his fruit in his season. His leaf also will not wither, and whatsoever he doeth will prosper. Psalms 1:1-3. Pray for the peace of Jerusalem. They shall prosper that love thee. Peace be within thy walls, and prosperity within thy palaces. Psalms 122:6-7. Keep my commandments and live, and my law is the apple of thine eye. Bind them upon thy fingers, write them upon the tables of thine heart. Say unto wisdom, thou art my sister. Call understanding thy kinswoman, that they may keep thee from the strange woman, from the stranger which flattereth with her words. Proverbs 7:2-5. My God has supplied all of my needs according to his riches in glory by Christ Jesus. Philippians 4:19. Let them shout for joy and be glad that favor my righteous cause. Yea, let them say continually, let the Lord be magnified, which have pleasure in the prosperity of his servant. Psalms 35:27. Beloved, I wish above all things that thou mayest prosper and be in health, even as thy soul prospereth. 3 John 1:2. I have authority to trample upon serpents and scorpions and over all the power of the enemy, and nothing shall by any means hurt me. Luke 10:19. God has not given me a spirit of fear, but of power, love, and a sound mind. 2 Timothy 1:7. Look not at the things which are seen, but at the things which are not seen. For the things which are seen are temporal, but the things which are not seen are eternal. 2 Corinthians 4:18. I can do all things through Christ who strengthens me. Philippians 4:13. I will cast all my cares on him because he cares for me. 1 Peter 5:7. He brought me into the banqueting house, and his banner over me was love. Songs of Solomon 2:4. For he hath made him to be sin for us who knew no sin, that we might be made the righteousness of God in him. 2 Corinthians 5:21. And they overcame by the blood of the Lamb and by the word of their testimony, and they loved not their lives unto death. Revelation 12:11. Trust in the Lord with all thine heart, and lean not to thy own understanding. In all thy ways acknowledge him, and he shall direct thy path. Proverbs 3:5-6. For I know the thoughts that I think toward you, saith the Lord, thoughts of peace, not of evil, to give you an expected end. Jeremiah 29:11. By humility and the fear of the Lord are riches and honor and life. Proverbs 22:4. Ye are of God, little children, and have overcome them, because greater is he that is in you than he that is in the world. 1 John 4:4. And I will rebuke the devourer for your sake, and he shall not destroy the fruits of your ground, neither shall your vine cast her fruit before the time in the field, saith the Lord of hosts. Malachi 3:11. A good man leaveth an inheritance to his children's children, and the wealth of the sinner is laid up for the just. Proverbs 13:22. Acquaint now thyself with him, and be at peace, thereby good shall come unto thee. Receive, I pray thee, the law from his mouth, and lay up his words in thine heart. If thou return to the Almighty, thou shalt be built up, and thou shalt put away iniquity far from thy tabernacles. Then shalt thou lay up gold as dust, and the gold of Ophrah as the stones of the brook. Yea, the Almighty shall be thy defense, and thou shalt have plenty of silver. For then thou shalt have thy delight in the Almighty, and shall lift up thy face unto God. Thou shalt make thy prayer unto him, and he shall hear thee, and thou shalt pay thy vows. Thou shalt also decree a thing, and it shall be established unto thee, and the light shall shine upon thy ways. When men are cast down, then thou shalt say, there is lifting up, and he shall save the humble person, and he shall deliver the islands of the innocent, and it is delivered by the pureness of thine hands. Job 22:21-30. There is no lack, there is no limitation. For I know of the grace of my Lord Jesus Christ, that though he was wealthy, yet for my sake he became destitute, that I through his poverty can be rich. 2 Corinthians 8:9. There is no lack, there is no limitation.
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God of wonders. I am the God who shows wonders. I am the Lord, and my voice is powerful and full of majesty. I am God. Nothing is too hard for me. I am God who made all my wonderful works to be remembered. I am God, and my glory thunders. I am the spirit of knowledge and understanding. I am the Holy Spirit that moved upon the deep. I am worthy of worship, glorious and incomparable. I am God who makes himself known through visions. I am dunamis power. I am the giver of all revelation. I am glorious and full of weighty splendor. I am he that ascended to the Father. I am the triune God of Israel. I am God who performs signs. I am God who speaks in night seasons. I am the King of glory. I am he who searches the mind and heart. I am great and greatly to be praised. I am Yah and Yahweh. I am the creator of all true worship. I am wisdom. I am omniscient. I am the Lord who stretches out the heavens. I am God who speaks. I am Jehovah Rapha, your healer. I am God who declares new things before they spring forth. I am the answer of your tongue. I am prophecy fulfilled, never early, never late. I am God who gives you dreams. I am above all who were thought to be God.

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I am the bright cloud that comes to you. I am the synagogue, church, tabernacle, and temple. I am the living water of life. I am the shofar trumpet. I am the fountain of Israel. I am Israel's living star. I am the Passover. I am the Ark of the Covenant. I am the door. I am the altar of the tabernacle. I am the balm of Gilead. I am the rose of Sharon. I am the tree of life. I am the God of Bethel. I am the lily of the valley. I am God whose Sabbaths are a sign between you and me. I am the rainbow's color. I am the rock. There is no other. I am the glory in the cloud of the temple. I am the bread of life. I am your rock full of living water. I am the light of the world. I am a consuming fire. I am the north, your promoter. I am the bright and morning star. I am the light, luminous, glowing, and radiant one.

God of mercy. I am God who is merciful. I am favor, and I grant favor to whom I choose. I am God of the spotted and speckled. I am the Prince of Peace prophesied by the prophet Isaiah. I am God who restores your soul. I am the friend of sinners. I am God, I tempt no one. I am the God of peace. I am he who weeps with those who weep. I am he who speaks from a position of mercy. I am long-suffering. I am my spirit. I am gracious. I am the forgiver of all transgressions. I am the manna which came down from heaven. I am the breath that gives you life. I am he who will not remember your sins. I am the beloved and the song of songs. I am God who stretches out his hand. I am the liberty you seek through my spirit. I am ever faithful. I am God in the midst of your land. I am the forgiver of iniquity. I am abundant in mercy. I am the altar of peace for your fear. I am the Lord who makes wise the simple. I am God who is daily full of new mercy. I am God who comforts you. I am God of the poor and stranger. I am gentle and lowly in heart. I am the Lord who exercises loving kindness.

god of sacrifice. I am the Christ. I am the cup of the blood. I am the eternal sacrifice. I am the blood that cleanses you from sin. I am the crucified Messiah of Calvary. I am your righteousness. I am the Yom Kippur offering to expiate all sins. I am worthy to open and read the scroll. I am Noah's Ark in a world still filled with sin. I am the wine and the bread. I am alive forevermore. I am the sprinkled blood of the Lamb on the doorposts of Israel. I am the door to the Father. I am the Lord who rescues those with a contrite spirit. I am God's Son, sent to be seen face to face. I am He that left heaven for you. I am your sanctification. I am the blood atonement. I am God's only Son. I am eternally blind to what I've forgiven. I am the bread of life broken for you. I am He who blots out your transgressions. I am supplication. I am the pierced Messiah. I am the keeper of the keys to Hades and death. I am the God of your salvation. I am the Lamb that was slain. I am the Father, Son, and Holy Spirit. I am outside the camp. Come to me. I am the way, the truth, and the life.

justice. I am the righteous judge of all creation. I am the king of kings. I am with the generation of the righteous. I am God. My statutes rejoice the heart. I am the one who makes unbreakable covenants with man. I am holy, pure, and undefiled. I am God. Besides me, there is no God. I am God by which all actions are weighed. I am God. My testimony is sure. I am God. My commandments enlighten the eyes. I am the witness on your behalf. I am righteous. Kings humble themselves before me. I am God whose eyelids test the sons of men. I am the spirit of wisdom. I am my ordinances. I am the divine judge of all things. I am the law. I am my statutes. Walk in them. I am judge of the living and the dead. I am the spirit of the fear of the Lord. I am righteous. I am perfect knowledge. I am before whom every tongue will confess. I am the Lord who loves righteousness. I am the unbiased, impartial judge. I am the Lord, and my judgments are righteous altogether. I am he who sent Moses to deliver Israel. I am God, and no one can reverse my acts. I am to be feared above all gods. I am God who refines you. I am my judgment.

a promise. I am returning. I am God, and I want you to believe in me. I am he who places your tears in my bottle, in my book. I am God who shows you things to come. I am the seven spirits, and they are me. I am the Lord. The fear of me is a fountain of life. I am God. My secrets are with those who fear me. I am life's guarantor of joy and health. I am God who will be found by those who seek me with all their heart and soul. I am, and you shall know my names. I am he who leads you in the paths of righteousness. I am the architect of the last days. I am the sole key giver of heaven. I am the God who hears. I am the Lord who hears those who speak about my name. I am God who leads you to prophesy. I am the soon coming King. I am the Lord, I do not change. I am always with you wherever you are. I am God who speaks through dreams. I am God who reveals his form. I am the healing you seek. I am the Savior who will descend on the Mount of Olives. I am God who gives you visions. I am God of those who are growing old. I am coming quickly. I am the one coming on the white horse. I am the soon rending of the heavens. I am the precision of my scripture.

I am your shepherd, you shall not want. I am the rod that chastises and brings you comfort. I am in the desert wilderness to be tender with you. I am near to those who have a broken heart. I am your confidence. I am compassion. I am in the Father. I am with you and will keep you wherever you go. I am the refuge of the poor. I am your Father. I am God in the stillness. I am the Lord. He who is joined with me is one spirit with me. I am the spirit of counsel. I am your provider. I am tenderness. I am the true shepherd. I am the dispeller of all fear and doubt. I am interceding for you right now. I am love. I am the staff that retrieves you. I am man's friend who sticks closer than a brother. I am the shepherd's rod. I am God who is with you in the valley of the shadow of death. I am there with you. I am God who strengthens you. I am the candle lighting your path. I am the Lord. Precious in my sight is the death of all my saints. I am the counselor, mighty God, everlasting Father. I am your peace and calm. I am he who wipes away your tears. I am the saving refuge of my anointed.

God, the Ancient One. I am the Lord God of Abraham, Isaac, and Jacob. I am the Holy Spirit who hovered over the chaos of this earth. I am the light of Genesis that was before light was. I am the sacred Shema of the ancients. I am the Holy One of Israel. I am the one whose ways are perfect. I am God. The fear of me is clean, enduring forever. I am the Holy of Holies. I am the God of knowledge. I am the Lord sitting on his throne. I am God who formed the earth to be inhabited. I am understanding. I am God who is joined to the eunuch. I am the God of all the holy prophets in Scripture. I am God who divided the sea. I am the Lord of the dance. I am the Lord. I am the guiding star at Jesus' birth. I am God who turned water into wine. I am He of whom all the prophets foretold. I am the root of the offspring of David. I am God who leads you into all truth. I am God whose rainbow is my everlasting covenant with you. I am the root of Jesse. I am the God of Jerusalem, wherein is my name. I am the creator of Israel. I am

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I am the fountain of the house of David. I am God who shuts up the heavens. I am God who turns water into blood.

God, the reward. I am your exceedingly great reward. I am the Lord. Taste and see that I am good. I am both the giver and the gifts. I am the preparer of your place in heaven. I am able to give you much more than this. I am the one source of all true wealth. I am the spirit of liberty. I am he who anoints your head with oil. I am the bridegroom returning for my bride. I am the Lord who looks on those who tremble at my word. I am God who prepares a table for you in the presence of your enemies. I am in the midst of two or three gathered in my name. I am God who will answer you. I am the glory who conceals a matter for a king to search out. I am the fountain of gardens. I am the resurrection of my beloved. I am God whose throne is in heaven. I am from above. I am the Lord whose countenance beholds the upright. I am the just rewarder of all who seek me. I am God who teaches you to profit. I am the giver of abundant life. I am more than you can ask or think. I am sitting at the right hand of the Father. I am the maker of many mansions therein. I am the Sabbath rest. I am the inheritance of the Levite. I am the fountain of life. I am the giver of great wisdom. I am the Holy Spirit that hovers over your life to bring higher order.

Todd the Warrior. I am the battle standard. I am your sharp two-edged sword. I am your battle cry. I am a warrior, and my kingdom is spread by force. I am the Lord mighty in battle. I am the one who annihilates Satan's plans. I am the spirit of might. I am the master planner of all nations and kingdoms. I am he who leads you for my great name's sake. I am the conqueror of death, hell, and the grave. I am both warrior and poet. I am the supreme God, deliverer, and possessor. I am the Lord of hosts. I am the kingdom, the power, and the glory. I am God who cast out nations before you. I am commander-in-chief of all heaven's armies. I am he who drives out the wicked before you.

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I am the defender of Israel. 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

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I am one. I am man's builder of faith through the ages. I am ruler of both the night and the day. I am the uncaused, eternal, self-existent one. I am king forever and ever. I am spirit. I am the Alpha and the Omega. I am God whose eyes behold. I am the same every day. I am the word of life called the Bible. I am the cornerstone. I am the resurrection and the life. I am not of this world. I am God who knows all my works through eternity. I am omnipresent. I am the one who simultaneously sees beginning and end. I am God, ready to perform my word. I am three in one, equal and eternal. I am before the day was. I am all my names. I am the self-sufficient, self-sustaining, self-creating one. I am God. There is no other. I am the Word, which was in the beginning. I am the rock of ages on which you stand. I am he who was, is, and is to come. I am who I am. I am the everlasting God. I am he who inhabits.

God of every creature. I am the Lord, the fear of me is the beginning of wisdom. I am the God of multiplication and reproduction. I am Jehovah, that is my name. I am the God of the seraphim. I am the God of all flesh. I am the vine. I am the artist that all artisans draw from. I am Adonai Eloheinu, there is none other. I am the God of the cherubim. I am the foundation of the world. I am invisible, yet all creation speaks of me. I am God. I want you to understand and know me. I am, and you are my witnesses. I am glorified in you. I am God who made you a sign to the unbeliever. I am more than all structures of steel, mortar, and clay. I am jealous over you. I am the exalted head over all. I am God who is joined to the foreigner. I am God who speaks face to face. I am the sovereign ruler of all creation. I am your next breath. I am the light of the world. I am God, and all that is in heaven and in earth is mine. I am Emmanuel, God dwelling among men. I am high and lifted up by all creation. I am the outpoured spirit on all flesh. I am he who rejoices with those who rejoice. I am the only creator of all that exists. I am savior of both the Gentiles and the Jews. I am he before whom every knee will bow.

0: 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Jesus said that the gospel of the kingdom shall be preached.
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See you high and lifted up, Lord, in the beauty of your holiness. Lord, I know we'll be changed if we see you like that. Draw us, Jesus, as we worship.

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Hi, this is David Stafford reminding you to start your day with the Word. 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

Jesus, the author and finisher of my faith. I arise to establish my legal right and dominion over this region and over every territory which you have given me jurisdictional authority. According to Daniel 9:4, you are the only great and dreadful God, keeping the covenant and mercy to them that love you and to them that keep your commandments. I appeal to the God who said in 2 Chronicles 7:13-16, if I shut up heaven that there be no rain, if I command the locusts to devour the land, or if

and I will forgive their sin. I will hear their land. Now mine eyes shall be open, and my ears attend unto their prayer that is made into this place. For now have I chosen and sanctified this house, that my name may be there forever, and mine eyes and my heart shall be perpetually there. I declare that this place is sanctified. I present my body as a living sacrifice. By the shed blood of Jesus Christ, my Savior and Redeemer, make these prayers holy and acceptable unto you. I confess my sins and the sins of our fathers. Let grace and mercy prevail over us. I declare I have a free passage for my prayers to ascend into the realm of the

for war from this plane and realm. I declare that the anointing of God breaks every yoke. Open every portal and assign angels to reinforce me as I advance into new levels, new dimensions, new realms, and territories. Let there be a breakthrough in the heavens. I tap into apostolic and prophetic veins. I shatter glass ceilings. I smash spiritual bars and iron membranes. I declare a breakthrough atmosphere is established.

people of God. Baptize me with the Holy Ghost and with fire. Let there be fire in my mouth as I advance in this prayer. I take authority over demonic, satanic atmospheres and climates created by cultic activities, destiny-altering images, incantations, ill-spoken words, witchcraft, hostile environments, fear, terrorism, racial, ethnic hatred, violence.

suitable form, my ministry to thrive, my relationships to thrive, my children to thrive, my loved ones to thrive, my business to thrive, my ideas to thrive, my nation to thrive, my government to thrive, my economy to thrive. I establish a supernatural environment for miracles to occur. I war in the name of Jesus and by his shed blood, which is the shed blood of the Lamb that was slain before the foundations of the world. By him, hallelujah, evil must be destroyed. For this reason was the Son of God made manifest, that he would destroy the works of the darkness. I decree and declare the works of darkness is destroyed. I decree every curse over my life is reversed. I break through prevailing and sustaining powers of darkness over this region.

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I refuse to be marginalized, stigmatized, immobilized, terrorized, characterized, criticized, tolerated, censored, misjudged, mishandled, mismanagement. I wear a cloak of favor. I disengage demonic triggers and psychological buttons. I short circuit them. I am non-responsive to demonic depression. I establish my superior authority over this region by the blood, the word, by the spirit of God. For this region, I remind

prematurely and dried up because of satanic activities are quickened and come to life. I declare that the pieces of my destiny and financial, ministerial, relational puzzle, it comes together. My life comes together. I decree, hallelujah, that my money is coming together. My business is coming together. My relationships are coming together. My family is coming together. The body of Christ is coming together. My ministry is coming together. My marriage, my family are coming together. My budget is coming together. Our governments are coming together. Our leaderships are coming together. Everything is working together according to your will. Father, I thank you. Hallelujah. With you, nothing is impossible. So therefore, Father, I decree and declare, hallelujah, that the floodgates of heaven are open. Let it rain. Spirit of God, usher us into times of refreshing that you promise will come from the presence of God. I decree and declare that there shall be no more demonic droughts, no more demonic dryness, distress, disease, depression, and no

declare that every impenetrable wall must come down. In the name of Jesus and in the power of the Most High God, I shatter barriers, blockages, barricades, and boulders. I declare that I am advancing, hallelujah, according, hallelujah, to the purposes and the plans of God. Hallelujah, the cause of Christ is advancing in this region and in every region. I am promoting and proclaiming that Jesus Christ is Lord of Lords and King of Kings, that the kingdom of God has come. He is King, hallelujah, over every region, and His kingdom is at hand. We take authority over every

of the Lord destroys every altar. We command that the powers of the enemy be broken over our life, be broken over our ministry, be broken over our home, be broken over our mind, be broken over our relationships. They are broken over our body, over our life, over our children, over our marriage, over our spouse, over our business, over our practices. We decree and declare, hallelujah, that evil has no control, hallelujah, over our lives anymore. We break free of evil control, hallelujah, of the enemy. We break free over fetters, fetishes, charms, amulets, good luck pieces, talisman, chains, stopped bondages, incantations, addictions, generational curses, spirits of inheritance, debt, poverty, apathy, hopelessness, abuse, helplessness, prayerlessness. We decree and declare they are destroyed wherever and whatever the witches, the warlocks, the sorcerers, the psychics, the religious manipulators are using as points of contact to release curses, be it pictures, clothing, strands of hair, personal items, garments, bones, dust, blood, voodoo dolls, altars, amulets, bones, water, bruise, mixes, whatever it is, I command it to be disintegrated in Jesus' name. Hallelujah. We interrupt lines of communication between familiar spirits and sever illegal activities designed to frustrate the plans and purposes of God in our lives. We command every attachment to be broken. We command cords to be broken. We command every stronghold to be broken. We take authority over the spirits of doubt, enmeshment, entanglement, fear, terror, confusion, unbelief, intimidation, sin, iniquity. We release ourselves from the stronghold of the enemy and over dark spiritual forces which bombard our mind. Father, in the name of Jesus, as we stand to pray, we break through the strongholds of the enemy by the hand of God, the finger of God, the word of God, the blood of Jesus Christ, the power of the Holy Spirit, the anointing of God. Hallelujah. By apostolic interventions, angelic assistance. Father, we arise in the spirit of Zerubbabel, hallelujah, and Elijah, and speak grace, grace to the mountains and their diabolical altars. Father, cause them to be destroyed by your fire. We establish the lordship of Christ over this region. I declare that their powers are made impotent over this region. I declare according to Isaiah 9, 6 and 7, for unto us a child is born, unto us a son is given, and the government shall be upon his shoulder, and his name shall be called Wonderful Counselor, the Mighty God, the Everlasting Father, the Prince of Peace. Of the increase of government and peace there shall be no end. Upon the throne of David and upon his kingdom to order it and to establish it with judgment, and with judgment from henceforth for even evermore. The zeal of the Lord of hosts will perform this. Lift up your head, O ye gates. Be lifted up, ye everlasting door, and the King of glory shall come in. I remind you once again, hallelujah, that the zeal of the Lord shall perform this. Hallelujah. There is none like my God. There is none that is powerful. Hallelujah. As my God, he is Jehovah Gabora. Father, we worship you. We praise you. We have not bowed our knees to any other God. Father, there is no other God like Jehovah. Father, we take authority over the prince of the power of the air and establish our superior authority over this region in Jesus' name. Bring to an end satanic oppression, satanic opposition, false burdens. In your wrath, scatter the activities of our enemies, and in your scorn, orchestrate their division. We decree and declare that our mind is free of any and all strongholds. Whom the Son sets free is free indeed. We command the heavens to be open. Father, clear the paths and rid supernatural highways of every satanic battle.

the interference and interruption and interception. I put prophetic and apostolic pressure upon heaven. I command every demonic portal to be open. Gates of brass, bars of iron, be open. Father, close every satanic portal. Give the enemy no access to the regions that are off limits. Let there be no demonic and satanic encroachment. As I advance, I decree and declare that every stronghold over this region is broken from off of my mind. I decree and declare that the log jams in my mind are cleared, giving the Holy Spirit unrestricted, unhindered access to my mind, soul, and spirit. I decree that there will be no demonic hijacking of supernatural insight, prophetic revelations, witty ideas, and creative inventions. Divine inspiration and wisdom now flows freely. In the name of Jesus, every mountain must be made low. Every valley must be brought up. Every crooked place must be made straight, so that I now advance on a level playing field with wisdom, strategies, and divine tactics made available to me upon demand. I decree that spiritual mountains, relational mountains, political mountains, you must be moved. I break through that which is insurmountable and impenetrable. I break through impenetrable walls and barricades into the realm of the miraculous, into the realm of the supernatural, into the realm of increase, abundance, prosperity, influence, affluence, and wealth. I declare that I advance past stubborn problems and situations, inflexible people who stand in the way of favorable legal, economic, spiritual negotiations.

I take authority over issues originating from the camp of the enemy. I decree a divine sudden intervention and miracles. I command every situation and circumstance to come into divine alignment in the name of Jesus. I reverse every curse. I excavate and unearth demonic seeds illegally planted in my mind, my soul, and my spirit. They shall not take root. They shall not be incubated, cultivated, nurtured, nourished, fed, or watered. I destroy them now. I receive only that which emanates from the mind of God. Seeds of hope, seeds of faith, destiny, power, success, and prosperity. Seeds of holiness, seeds of righteousness, seeds of godliness, seeds of ethical dealing, seeds of morality. I resist and avoid and refuse all abortive activities. I carry full term. I break out of demonic limitations and prisons. Doors of brass, bars of irons be blown into smithereens by the urocklet and winds of the spirit. I choose to break out of limiting situations. I break

family, my children, my ministry, my anointing, my influence, my reputation, my name, my peace, my joy, my happiness, hallelujah, my health, hallelujah, I release it in the name of Jesus from being controlled by demonic forces. I break out of confinement, I break out of barriers, limitations, in the name of Jesus. I break free from psychological bondage, emotional bondage, physical bondage, sexual bondage, spiritual bondage, financial bondage, bondage that is created by substance, organizational bondage, ego entanglement, demonic sorority and fraternities, in the name of Jesus. Everyone who is planning my demise, who secretly harbors resentment of my success, I free your mind and soul from this stronghold. I demand you let me go. Release me from your heart. Release me from your soul and mind. I decree and declare, whom the Son sets free is free indeed. If I have inadvertently hurt or disappointed anyone, Father, free me from the stronghold of offense, unforgiveness, bitterness, hatred, and indifference. I repent of my ignorance and immaturity. Do not allow my past to negatively affect my future. I break free of unrealistic expectations, psychological prisons, superficiality, false identities, ego entanglement, soul ties, labels, stigmas that undermine who I am in Christ. I claim my true identity. I decree that today is the dawning of a new day. I cancel every demonic, psychological, emotional resentment of my success. I free your mind and soul from this stronghold. I demand you let me go. Release me from your heart. Release me from your soul and mind. I decree and declare, whom the Son sets free is free indeed. If I have inadvertently hurt or disappointed anyone, Father, free me from the stronghold of offense, unforgiveness, bitterness, hatred, and indifference. I repent of my ignorance and immaturity. Do not allow my past to negatively affect my future. I break free of unrealistic expectations, psychological prisons, super

Today is the dawning of a new day. I cancel every demonic, psychological, emotional, financial debt. By the blood of Jesus Christ, redeem my soul and the soul of my loved ones, employees, ministries, business, governments, etc. From satanic markets. Free me from the spirit of Judas. Friends, loved ones, colleagues, associates, business partners, and employees, and all those who have sold me out. Free me from them. Hallelujah, Father, I decree and declare. Hallelujah, I am liberated.

31, verse 11 to 14. I decree that my soul is delivered and ransomed by the blood of Jesus. Hallelujah. From satanic markets and the power of the six regions of the underworld. My soul shall not be held hostage. It shall not be besieged. I break free from the snare of the fowler. I mount up with wings of an eagle. I employ and apply the blood of Jesus Christ, which has ransomed everything concerning my life and destiny and purpose. I have been ransomed. My family has been ransomed. My future has been ransomed. My finances.

prisons. Remove the sentence of death from their lives and superimpose the spirit of life in Christ Jesus over the spirit of death. I veto and reverse the curse within our bloodline. Hallelujah. We decree and declare our family is delivered. We break free from the bondages associated with family idols, word curses, witchcraft prayers, blood sacrifices, ill wishes, demonically arranged marriages, brides of Satan, astrology, astrological signs, dabbling in the dark arts, Ouija boards, juju, voodoo, astrological projections, seances, tarot cards, hallelujah, tea leaf reading, palm reading. In the name of Jesus, we decree and declare that our family is free, hallelujah, from the dark arts, in the name of Jesus, from Santeria, hallelujah, and from every kind of satanic activities, in the name of Jesus. I thank you, God, hallelujah, that you, hallelujah, are delivering us, hallelujah, every single day, Father, in the name of Jesus and by the blood of Christ, we reverse the effects of demonic injections, hexes, spells, hallelujah, and deposits placed in our food, vitamins, waters, hallelujah, prescriptions, hallelujah, reverse the effects of satanic implants that causes addictions, cellular mutations, disease proliferation, deformity, handicaps, abnormalities, disfigurations, hallelujah, paralysis, inabilities, dementia, lethargy, listlessness, insomnia, stunted growth and development, confusion, suppressed immune system, attention disorder, hyperactivity, bipolar disorder, incurable diseases, cancer, compromisation of organs, tumors, clots, aneurysms, handicapped, birth defects, complications in childbirth, spontaneous abortion. We reverse it in the name of Jesus. Father, we repent of all covenants and contracts that we have made knowingly and unknowingly with demonic spirits. We repent of taking counsel from demonic spirits and satanic representatives. Father, we hallelujah, that the reproductive organs of our spirits, hallelujah, is free, hallelujah, from any kind of satanic penetration. Father, we repent for bowing our knees to idols, to antichrist cultural images, embracing doctrines of demons, accepting satanic ideological philosophies, religious heresies. Father, deliver us by your truth, for your word is truth. Forgive us of any and all misdemeanors, misunderstanding, malice, carnality, rationalization, indifference, hard-heartedness. Father, we decree and declare that the evil one has no

washing of the word of your water. Create in us a clean heart and renew a right spirit in us. Let the words of our mouth and the meditations of our heart be acceptable in thy sight, O Lord, our strength, our redeemer. Set a watch over our mouth and keep the doors of our lip. Let not evil communication proceed from of the spirit over the weaknesses of our temperaments and the proclivities of our flesh. Hide us in your pavilion and your secret place of the Most High God. Lead us along the paths of righteousness for your name's sake. We decree and declare that we have integrity, and whom the Son sets free, I reiterate, is free indeed. According to Deuteronomy 32:13 and Job 29:6, make us to ride on the high places of the earth, to eat the increase of the fields, to suck the honey out of the rocks. Wash our steps with butter and cause the oil to flow out of the flinty rocks. We decree and declare that our past is past, and we press toward the mark of the high calling of God in Christ Jesus. Forgive us, Father, for carnality. Wash our minds of hidden agendas. We decree and declare that our feet have been loosed from the snare of the enemy, which causes bondages, immobility, and paralysis. Father, we decree and declare that we are free to advance, to fulfill our purpose, and to maximize our potential. We cannot be resisted, stopped, hindered, or prevented. Our territories are enlarged. We shall not be marginalized, ostracized, or held back in a cave. We shall not be held back, tolerated, beat down, broke down, bruised in pain, chained in hurt, anchored in bitterness, trapped in disbelief or depression. Hallelujah. We shall not be cheated of our inheritance, prevented from advancement and ascension. Heavenly Father,

God, the God of Abraham, Isaac, and Jacob, the covenant-making, the covenant-keeping God. Grant us the grace and courage and capacity to walk out of the old into the new. Sever all inappropriate and diabolical soul ties and entanglements. 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Hallelujah, so that we can operate in a correct timing. Father, we are saying that there

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Extinguish satanic firebrands. 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

destroyed the serpentine spirit with your fire, even as you led the children of Israel through the great and terrible wilderness we're in, where fiery serpents and scorpions and drought, where there was no water, according to Luke 10, 19. Hallelujah, I take my place of authority and enforce it over serpentines and scorpions and declare and decree that even as you led the children of Israel through that great and terrible wilderness, wherein were fiery serpents, scorpions, and drought, where there was no water, according to Luke 10, 19. Father, we take our place of authority and enforce it over serpentines and scorpions and declare and decree that we shall not suffer any hurt. Hallelujah. We shake off every demonic attachment. Father, by your fire, draw out the serpentine spirit from its inconspicuous rocks. Hallelujah. Cause your fire to utterly destroy it in the name of Jesus. Hallelujah. Father, we decree and declare, hallelujah, that we are free and that you are causing the anti-venomous power of the

to be made impotent in our lives and the lives of our loved ones, associates, employees, ministerial colleagues, etc. Put a hook in the mouth of Leviathan. We know we cannot fight this power on our own. You are Jehovah Gabor, and in the name of Jesus, we call on you to destroy the effects that Satan has had on our communities, our cities, our countries, and nations. We cry out for every institution. Father, we prevail in prayer for the family, for marriage, for the church, for school, and for government. Free us from strongholds as we decree and declare. Our economies are free from recession and inflation. In the name of Jesus, we decree and declare our societies and communities are free from violence, unemployment, illiteracy, poverty, homelessness, rape, domestic violence, lawlessness, incest, terrorism, drug abuse, alcoholism, perversion, secularization, witchcraft, cultic activities, satanic technologies, bewitchment, drought, famine, economic hardship, incurable, communicable social diseases, anti-Semitism, abortion, crimes of hate, ethnic cleansing, indifferences, and satanic stupors. Father, we decree and declare that our families are free from demonic domestic violence. Hallelujah. Covert and overt incest, dysfunction, hunger, lack, lying, shame, child abuse, neglect, and abandonment. Our marriages are free from cheating, adultery, spousal abuse, the breaking of covenants, divorce, emotional, physical, financial abandonment. 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

that just and moral government replaces tyrannical governance. 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We know that the hand of the king, queens, presidents, vice presidents, premier, prime ministers are in the hands of the Lord. 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Give them moral and ethical cabinets. We pray for magistrates, governors, parliamentarians, senators. We pray for senators, city officials, congressmen, congresswomen, House of Representatives, Supreme Court, Justice of Peace, police, fireman, military, state legislation, federal and state government, school boards, city planners, politicians, policy makers. We cry out, hallelujah, for every system. In the name of Jesus, bring divine alignment to every facet of these systems. Environmental system, educational system, economic system, cultic system, hallelujah, defense system, spiritual system, medical system, entertainment system, technological system, governmental political system, astronomical system, scientific system. I decree and declare that our neighborhoods, our communities, our cities, our parishes, our counties, our countries shall arise and shine, for your light has come and the glory of the Lord has risen upon you. Hallelujah, you shall prosper and be in good economic health, even as the soul of these cities and communities and countries prospers. You shall obey the commands of God. You shall know the God of Abraham, Isaac, and Jacob. The wealth of the sea shall be converted and positively impact the GDP and GNP. You shall know Jehovah, hallelujah, that he is the true God. Your gates shall receive the wealth of nations. You shall be nourished and nourished by the breast of royalties. Instead of bronze, God will give you gold. Instead of stone, God will give you silver. Hallelujah. Violence shall no longer be heard in your land. Peace shall be your governor and righteousness your ruler. Hallelujah.

your borders. Gross darkness shall be eradicated, because God will be your everlasting light and glory. Your days of sorrow and struggle and hardship

ethnicities. The Lord shall compass thee like the waters of the sea. Your sons and daughters of your soil shall grow to be great world leaders, innovators, trailblazers, standard bearers of excellence, honesty, morality, integrity, credibility, righteousness, and ethical dealings. I sever the head of the boa constricting like forces that attempt to strangle, suffocate, stagnate, stifle, and crush. Let the sword of the Spirit destroy the head of the cobra-like spirit, which strikes with its forked tongue and is responsible for mesmerization, seduction, terror, ego entanglement, manipulation, mind control, destiny-altering activity, root work, black magic, white magic, divination, demonology, new age, centuria, spells, hexes, sorcery, enchantments, dream penetration, deception, and broken focus. Let the all-consuming fire of God destroy the python-like spirit that overwhelms, creates false burners, exasperates, swallows up blessings. Hallelujah. Everything that the enemy has swallowed up, overwhelmed, exasperated, I command it to be spat out, coughed up, and released. I command our children to be released, our marriage to be released, our money to be released, our business to be released,

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Hallelujah, Father, we give you praise. Hallelujah, we know that you are hearing us even now. We just stop to release our praise. We give you glory. We give you honor, God, because we recognize that without prayer,

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Hallelujah. We command them to be released in the name of Jesus. Father, in the name of Jesus, release everything. Hallelujah. That the enemy has illegally held up.

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Hallelujah, this spirit causes toxic and noxic relationships. It causes pain and discomfort. It causes confusion. It causes hemorrhaging of joy, peace, finances, natural and spiritual resources. Father, I decree and declare that there will be no more hemorrhaging. Our joy will not leak out. Our peace will not leak out. Our resources will not hemorrhage anymore. Bind up the wound. Father, we decree and declare that deterioration, disorientation, disillusionment, and devastation is destroyed. Every kind of fatality, hallelujah, that this spirit causes is reversed. Railings, allegations, abusive relationship, and death. I decree and declare, hallelujah, that this is reversed. We are freed. Our children are freed. Our loved ones are freed. We intervene right now through prayer. We intercept, hallelujah, the activities of this spirit in the name of Jesus. Father, we decree that we shall not hold bitterness, strife, falsehood, jealousy, slander, envy, defiance, or offenses in our heart, hallelujah, towards anyone. This spirit shall not control us. Free us from negative emotions. Father, we come against hunters of the night, those that camouflage themselves, and those that slither under rocks to hide, awaiting the right moment to strike at us. We pull the covers off of their charades. We decree and declare that the camouflage of falsehood, traitorousness, subtlety, duplicity, hypocrisy, hallelujah, we pull the cover off. We decree and declare that they are exposed. The camouflage of falsehood is exposed in the name of Jesus. Duplicity, fraudulent activities, disloyalty, and deception, we destroy you by the power of God. We decree every weapon formed against us is impotent. Every trap constructed malfunctions. Every diabolical contract is nullified. Every smear campaign fails. Every evil curse is reversed and set back to its originator, double fold. Every spiritual snake, wolf in sheep clothing, raven, vulture, leech, vampire is paralyzed in Jesus' name. Father, destroy the anacondite-like spirit. Deliver us from great waters, water spirits, spirits of the deep, spirits of the underworld. Father, we decree and declare we shall not be overwhelmed or drowned in sorrow, sadness, depression, helplessness, hopelessness, debt, in the name of Jesus. Hallelujah. Hallelujah. You set us free. Whom the Son sets free is free indeed. Father, we thank you, oh God. We are coming out. Hallelujah. We are not losing our breath. We are not losing control. Father, you are in control of our lives. Hallelujah. Hallelujah. We are like Job. We are saying, though you slay us, yet

thunders and hailstones. Destroy them with coals of fire, firebrands and lightning. Make bright, hallelujah, your arrows and stop them in their path. Make their poisonous fang like weapons ineffective. Break their fangs. Hallelujah. Grant me immunity by the antiviral effect of the blood of Jesus Christ. Destroy the serpent's eggs. Hallelujah. The nesting, pestering, and incubating. Hallelujah. Before they hatch, destroy the vipers. Hallelujah. Like spirit. In the name of Jesus, we decree and declare. Hallelujah. That even as it's nesting, hallelujah, and pestering, hallelujah, we decree that we will not, hallelujah, be harmed, hallelujah, by the spirit of Judas, Jezebel, Belial, Ahithophel, Absalom, Haman, Sembalat, Tobiah, Herod, Pharaoh, and Cain. Let the sword of my enemy pierce their own hearts. When he bends his bow, let it be irreparably broken. Let their arrows disintegrate, extinguish the fire of the fiery flying serpents, and cause it to fall to its own death and destructions. Let the enemy be turned back and brought to confusion. That divine

Let the deceptive spirit of Laban, which operates in the marketplace, be exposed. Clothe him with shame and dishonor, as you cause me to triumph over him. I take authority over human spirits, which are being used as demonic hosts, hotels, and guest houses, whether they are friends, relative, business partners, ministerial colleagues, associates, spiritual sons and daughters, and proteges. Father, expose their hearts. Expose

motives or a hidden agenda. Reveal the driving forces behind their diabolical assignments. Let evil inquiries, fault-finding missions, astral projections, and suggestions fail. Let evil inquiries, hallelujah, fault-finding, hallelujah, missions and projections, hallelujah, and suggestions fail. Let them fail now in the name of Jesus. Father, we decree and declare, hallelujah, that your hand is stretched forth, hallelujah, causing the evil eyes of satanic surveillance and surveillance to be blinded. Destroy envious rivalry and competition. Break the backbones of conspiracy, tyranny, and treachery. Blind

spirits, irrational spirits, argumentative spirits, frustrating spirits, retaliatory spirits, provocative spirits, lying spirits, defying spirits, deceptive spirits, hallelujah, to be destroyed. Every abortive spirit, Philistine spirit, Amorite spirit, Pharaohic spirit is destroyed. We come against mind-numbing and controlling spirits and prohibit you from hijacking compelling thoughts emanating from the mind of Christ, divine insights and revelation, creative ideas, witty invention, wisdom, might, cutting edge concepts, strategies, and tactics. Hallelujah. Those things that you prevent from flowing, I decree and declare that they shall flow. Our ideas shall flow. Our wisdom will flow. Our cutting edge concept will flow. We will be on the cutting edge and the competitive edge in our industry, in our field. In the name of Jesus, we blind satanic networks and alliances. Let their evil communication be confused and confound their minds. Divide their tongues and bring their plans to naught. Put to shame, hallelujah, them that seek our demise. In the name of

have been for their welfare, let it become a trap. Let their eyes be darkened, that they see not, and make their loins continually to shake. Pour out your indignation upon them in the name of Jesus, and let their wrathful anger take hold of them. Let their habitation be desolate, and let none dwell in their tents. Let none dwell in their homes, their habitation, or palaces. Add iniquity unto their iniquity, and let them not come into thy righteousness. Let them be blotted out of the book of the living, and not be written with the righteous. I resist advancements to destroy my life, my influence, my ministry, my business, my prosperity, my relationships and opportunity. I break out of satanic bondage and resist bewitchment. Father, sever illegal spiritual attachments, covenant, contracts, obligations, vows. In the name of Jesus, I reverse satanic contaminations. Cause the blood of Jesus to purify and decontaminate my soul and spirit. In your name, I break free from every evil thought, psychic power, projections, suggestions, innuendos that have designed to discourage, mislead, derail, or confuse. Destroy evil spiritual transferences. Cancel illegal soul ties, ego entanglements. Unravel and sever ego entanglements. Hallelujah. Wash me and I shall be clean. Free me from satanic emotional manipulations. I nullify the spirit of sabotage, seduction, and deception. I shall not be undermined, underestimated, or undervalued. I nullify defamation of character through slander. I reverse bad reputation and stigmatization by association. I declare that all contaminations are eradicated by the blood of Jesus. I declare my name is associated with honesty, integrity, righteousness, holiness, uprightness, and purity. Frustrate and bring to naught the evil prognosticators. Father, reverse evil decrees. Disappoint those operating in the spirit of Haman as you overrule and veto diabolical originated legislations, policies, hallelujah, and regulations. Expose and disgrace the enemy in all their schemes, strategies, tactics, plots, plans, and devious ways. I put up a resistance. Let the fire of God destroy the activities of the enemy, those that have constructed satanic snares, demonic traps. Let their plans be thwarted and assignments frustrated. Unveil and expose evil collaborators and collaborations. Let those who have gathered be scattered, never to be regrouped again. Let their eyes be darkened, that they see not, their ears be blocked, that they hear not. Let them seek their sustenance out of desolate places. Stretch forth your hand against them and cover them with reproach, dishonor, and shame. Persecute them with a tempest of judgment and a storm of displeasure. Make them afraid of the arrows by day and the terror by night. Arise, O God, and let your enemies be scattered. Close

allow my blessings to be frustrated, foiled, hindered from fulfilling their assignment. Let every prophetic word be manifested in their proper time and season. Hallelujah. Father, I reiterate, my times are in your hand. Let every and all demonic activities associated with financial hardship, failure, and setbacks be terminated. Father, paralyze that which hinders me from moving into greatness. Roll the rocks and boulders away that are blocking my financial, social, hallelujah, physical, and spiritual breakthroughs in the name of Jesus. Neutralize the effect of all satanic operations. Overthrow satanic tables of negotiation, consultation, and exchange. I declare every table is overthrown. Hallelujah, destroy every evil device, stress,

demonic doorkeepers and keepers of the gates. Cut asunder the gates of brass and the bars of iron. Open my eyes and ears to the things of the spirit. Overthrow and overrule the assignments of spirits that will cause spiritual blindness, deafness. Hallelujah, and cause my voice to be muted. I lift up my voice like a trumpet in Zion to declare Jesus is Lord. I declare he rules and reigns over my life and this region. For this reason was the Son of God made manifest, that he would destroy the works of the enemy. Pierce the darkness with the light of your presence, illumination, wisdom, insight, and power. Let not darkness apprehend, or prevent it from fulfilling its assignment. I loose every strong man associated with spiritual blindness and inability to hear from your assignment, and bind you to a new assignment, and that is to become a part of the footstool of Jesus. I command prisons and walls to come down. I break through all anti-destiny, anti-purpose, anti-passion, anti-divine, anti-success, anti-prosperity, anti-Christ demonic force. By you, God, I run through troops. By you, I leap over walls. Hallelujah, into new realms of unlimited possibilities and opportunities, a realm which has no limits and no boundaries. Hallelujah, I break my way into a wealthy place. I tap into, thrive, prosper, am sustained in the realm of the supernatural. I decree and declare, in you I live, in you I breathe, in you I have my being. I live in my prophetic Goshen. Oh God, I decree that my spheres of influence are now enlarged. Every spirit that causes abortions and accidents, whether by waterway or highway or byway, I take authority over it now. I bind you by divine firewalls and smoke screens. I blind you by divine firewalls and smoke screens. I decree and declare that your satanic GPS systems malfunctions and irreparably destroyed. Every illegitimate activity, I arrest it in the name of Jesus and reverse your effects. Jehovah, you have given me authority over all the power of the enemy. The kingdom of heaven suffereth violence, and the violent take it by force. I therefore possess my possessions and take it by force. I declare according to Psalm 92, 8 and 14, that the Lord is the Most High forever. For lo, thy enemies, O Lord, for lo, thy enemies shall perish. All the workers of iniquity shall be scattered. But my horn shalt thou exalt like the horn of the unicorn. I shall be anointed with fresh oil. My eyes shall see my desire, and my eyes shall see my desire on my enemies, and my ears shall hear my desire of the wicked that shall rise up against me. The righteous shall flourish like the palm tree. He shall grow like a cedar in Lebanon. Those that be planted in the house of the Lord shall flourish in the courts of our God. They shall still bring forth fruit in old age, and they shall be fat and flourish. I declare that my times are in your hands.

0: and destroy the spirit which controls bad times, hard times, hallelujah, struggling times. Since my times are in your hand, I decree and declare that this year and the years to come shall be filled with mind-blowing supernatural occurrences that will bring me great joy. I dislodge, hallelujah, demonic anchors that keep me in old cycles, cycles of poverty, hardship, lack, struggle, chronic sickness and diseases. I destroy these anchors now by the word, by the blood, and by the spirit. I am anchored in the Lord. I decree and declare that my struggle is over. I declare sudden surprises, supernatural increase, supreme delight in the Lord, sustainable glory, favor, wealth, riches, power, and influence. I am anointed for a season. All things are passed away. Behold, all things become new. With this anointing, I enter a new season and declare new seasons of strength, peace, wholeness, focus, prosperity, ministry, and glory. I declare that my head will never lack fresh oil. I increase in density, consistency, and potency. In the name of Jesus, I decree that this oil acts as a seal of approval upon my life. It endorses me, equips me, empowers me, makes room for me, cause me to live in the overflow, usher me into prophetic destiny and prominence through Jesus, in whom I have obtained an inheritance, being predestined according to the purpose of him who works all things according to the counsel of his will. I seal this prayer in the name of Jesus, and by the power of his blood, the word, and the spirit, now unto him that is able to do the exceeding abundantly above all that I could ask or think, according to the power that works in me. Hallelujah. In the name of Jesus Christ, I shall end this year and every year strong and start every new year empowered. Amen. Amen. Amen.
1: What gospel is this? Jesus said that the gospel of the kingdom shall be preached.
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0: So whether it be...
1: There are people who would rather be wrong than to receive the truth and have to change. Why? Because I got comfortable with my going to heaven. I feel secure. Well, I'm here this morning to rock your security. And I've been called to do this because if I'm right and you're wrong, you are making an eternal mistake. When I started studying the Bible, I didn't start studying it so people would think that I was something great. I started studying the Bible to show myself that I was approved unto God. It says, a workman which needeth not be ashamed. There is a day coming that if you don't know the truth, at that day, you're going to be shamed. Because you're going to be sitting there saying, well, the preacher told me we was going to heaven. What's this place? You only thing you could do is be ashamed. And you know the thing about it? You won't have any excuse either. Because you can't blame it on the preacher. Because God going to say, look, I gave you the King James. I gave you the New International. I gave you the Message Bible. I gave you the Amplified Bible. Then I gave you CDs, DVDs, MP3s, TVs. I've given you satellite. There's no reason why you shouldn't know the truth. If you didn't come and ask me, you could have Googled it. Let me say this in closing. The Apostle Paul was in Christ just like we are. The difference is that Paul had a biblical destination. Paul's destination was not to go to heaven. Paul's destination was the kingdom of God.
2: 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Let me welcome all of our first-time listeners and those of you who tune us in for our teaching broadcast simply entitled Do the Word. We get that from James 1:22, but be doers of the word and not hearers only, deceiving your own selves. Not only is it important to hear the word, it's also important to do the word, because only the truth that is applied is transforming. These teachings are designed to perfect the saints, according to Ephesians chapter 4, verses 11 and 12, and he gave some apostles and some prophets, some evangelists, some pastors and teachers for the perfecting of the saints, for the work of the ministry, for the edifying of the body of Christ. Today, we interrupt our regularly scheduled programming to share with you a special excerpt from our teaching series entitled The Kingdom of God.
1: We're in John, the 10th chapter. I'm going to start reading at verse number 27. And the word of God says, my sheep hear my voice, and I know them, and they follow me. And I will give unto them eternal life, and they shall never perish. Neither shall any man pluck them out of my hand. My Father, which gave them me, is greater than all, and no man is able to pluck them out of my Father's hand. I and the Father are one. Now go over to Philippians, the 3rd chapter, that I may know him in the power of his resurrection and in the fellowship of his suffering, being made conformable unto his death, if by any means I might attain unto the resurrection of the dead. Last week in our kingdom gathering, we asked the question, what does it mean to be saved? And I want to read some of the very good answers that we got from the saints as to what it means to be saved. These are some of the answers that we got when we asked the question, what does it mean to be saved? One person said to believe in God and to be helped by God, to be born again, to give your life to God, to be cleansed from sin, to live right, obey God, and represent God. Keep his word, tell his people about his word. Here's one, to become a new man, forsake sin, to do the word and not live a carnal life, to live apart from the world. Now, those are some very good answers that we got from the saints. But I want to give you this morning the biblical definition of what salvation really means. Salvation, and some of you already have this because you wrote it down from this past week. Salvation means three things. It means to be delivered from worldliness. It means to be delivered from lust. And it means to be delivered from self-will. And you find this over in Titus. Let's go over there. Let's read this over in Titus, the second chapter. Because we need to understand what salvation is all about. What does it mean? The scripture tells us that it is by grace that we are saved through faith. It is the gift of God, not of works, lest any man should boast. So we know that it is the grace of God that comes and saves us, but we access this grace through believing God's word. This is the faith that accesses the grace that brings us salvation. Now, since we know that it is grace that saves us, let's look at what grace does. Titus 2, verse 11. It says, for the grace of God, this is a particular kind of grace, and he's going to tell us what grace this is. It says, for the grace of God that bringeth salvation has appeared unto all men, teaching us that denying ungodly and worldly lusts, we should live soberly, righteously, and godly in this present world, looking for the blessed hope of the glorious appearing of the great God, our Savior, the Lord Jesus, who gave himself for us that he might redeem us from all iniquity and purify unto himself a peculiar people, zealous of good works. These things speak, exhort, rebuke with all authority. Let no man despise thee. So we understand that we are to be delivered from three things. This is what salvation is all about. It's about being delivered from worldliness. It's about being delivered from lust. And it's about being delivered from self-will. And we find that over in Matthew, the 16th chapter, verse 24, Jesus said, if any man come after me, let him deny himself. That is deliverance from yourself. You know, some of us need deliverance from ourselves. Myself kept getting in the way. So Jesus said, in order to come after him, we have to deny ourselves, take up our cross, and then follow him. Now, I've found out that if people don't know what they've been saved from, they won't know what they've been saved to. If people don't know what they've been saved from, then they won't know what they've been saved to. Let me give you this example. There's a family and they decide that they're going to go on a vacation. And so everybody goes out, they get in their car, and everybody's excited because they know that they're going on a vacation and they're riding down the road together on their way to their vacation. The only problem is that they don't know where they're going. Now, if they don't know where they're going, they won't know when they get there. And that's a picture of the body of Christ. What do I mean? We as the body of Christ, those that are born again, those that have made the Lord and Savior our Lord, and we've given our life, those that are part of the body of Christ, we're all in the vehicle of Christ. That's according to Ephesians 2:10. It says, for we are his workmanship created in Christ Jesus unto good works, which God before ordained that we should walk in them. So here we are, the body of Christ. We are in Christ and we're on our way, but we don't know where we're going. Now, I know religion told you that you're going to heaven, but I want to challenge you. Our Double Dog, Scooby-Doo, Ren 10 10, Lassie, challenge you to show me one, just one scripture in the Old or the New Testament that says that when we leave here, we're going to live in heaven for all eternity. You won't be able to find it. The reason why is not in there. You're not going to heaven to live forever. Now, why do I say stuff like that? I call it shock preaching. You ever heard of shock therapy? Years ago, they had a crude therapy when people were out of their mind or lunatics or in a coma. What they would do is they'd plug them up to some electric current and they'd run some current in them to try and shock them out of their coma, out of their psychotic state. Well, I say shocking things because, number one, that's what God called me to do. My wife says what I do is I create crisis in people's lives. I create crisis and then help them through the crisis. But that's what God has called me to do. And so I say things that you will not hear said in Orthodox religion. Why? Because that's what God has called me to do. I'm trying to shock people out of their religious stupor. I'm trying to shock people out of their religious lullaby. I'm trying to shock people out of this thing called religion that has mesmerized them and won't allow them to see the kingdom of God. I've found out if you don't see the kingdom, you will not be able to understand the Bible. If you don't understand and have a revelation of the kingdom, you won't be able to understand the Bible. The church is in Christ, but they don't know where they're going. When you cannot see the kingdom and you do not have a revelation of the kingdom, you simply cannot understand the Bible. When you don't understand the Bible, you have to do like religion does. You have to make stuff up. You have to put stuff in there that ain't in there and tell people that it's in there. And then they look, they don't see it, but they don't want to say anything because they don't want to look like they dumb or not spiritual. Well, he must know. I mean, I can't see it in there, but you know, that's pastor. Make sure the pastor is saved, okay? Just make sure it ain't, you know, just a new job for him. He, you know, in between jobs and decided, I think I'll be a pastor. I see they got an opening over there. Make sure he's saved, okay? So if you don't see the kingdom, you cannot understand the Bible. Why? Because the kingdom is so much a part of the Bible that if you don't have a view of the kingdom, you don't understand how the scriptures fit together. See, I did this myself. Over in 2 Timothy, it says, to study to show yourself approved unto God. So when I started studying the Bible, I didn't start studying it so people would think that I was something great. I started studying the Bible to show myself that I was approved unto God. It says, a workman which needeth not be ashamed. There is a day coming that if you don't know the truth, at that day, you're going to be shamed. Because you're going to be sitting there saying, well, the preacher told me we was going to heaven. What's this place? You only thing you could do is be ashamed. And you know the thing about it? You won't have any excuse either. Because you can't blame it on the preacher. Because God going to say, look, I gave you the King James. I gave you the New International. I gave you the Message Bible. I gave you the Amplified Bible. Then I gave you CDs, DVDs, MP3s, TVs. I've given you satellite. There's no reason why you shouldn't know the truth. If you didn't come and ask me, you could have Googled it.
2: 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Well, I hope to hear from you soon, and I hope that you'll join me again for Do the Word. Until next time, this is David Stafford praying that God richly bless your life and reminding you to be not a hearer only, but a doer of the Word.
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3: So, whether it be...
1: There are people who would rather be wrong than to receive the truth and have to change. Why? Because I got comfortable with my going to heaven. I feel secure. Well, I'm here this morning to rock your security. Because if I'm right and you're wrong, you are making an eternal mistake. The Apostle Paul was in Christ just like we are. The difference is that Paul had a biblical destination. Paul's destination was not to go to heaven. Paul's destination was the kingdom of God.
2: 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We get that from James 1:22, but be doers of the word and not hearers only, deceiving your own selves. Not only is it important to hear the word, it's also important to do the word, because only the truth that is applied is transforming. These teachings are designed to perfect the saints, according to Ephesians chapter 4, verses 11 and 12, and he gave some apostles and some prophets, some evangelists, some pastors and teachers for the perfecting of the saints, for the work of the ministry, for the edifying of the body of Christ. Today, we interrupt our regularly scheduled programming to share with you a special excerpt from our teaching series entitled The Kingdom of God.
1: I'm going to touch on eternal security and resurrection. These are not real popular subjects that you hear preached on, but you need to know this. Why? Because if you don't know the truth, you can't access the grace to put your faith in the grace. Faith works at the known will of God. In other words, if I don't know what the will of God is, I can't release my faith to receive. We say this all the time. Why you think I'm coming by your house? Because I told you. Well, you should have faith that I'm going to be there. Why? Because you got my word. This works the same way. The only way we can believe God effectively is we have to know his will. The scripture says, and this is the confidence that we have. If we ask anything according to his will, what is his will? His word. We know that he hears us. And if we know that he hears us, then we know that we have the petitions that we desire of him. Now, without getting too deep, let me tell you that there are two groups in the body of Christ that are at odds with each other. They love the Lord. They saved. They, you know, full of the Holy Ghost and all that. But they're at odds with each other over this issue of eternal security. And I want to deal with this issue of eternal security, and I want to show you that these two groups are at odds with each other because they don't, first of all, see the kingdom. You see, when you don't see the kingdom and you read the Bible and you believe one thing, but when you get over here, you see something that's totally different from what you believed over there, then you have to make up something or explain this away some kind of way. Because they don't see the kingdom, they cannot rightly divide the word of truth. So this first group, they say that a man, once he is saved, he's always saved. Eternal security. That's what they call it. The other group, and we don't need to know all these technical names, but the other group, they say, no, you can lose your salvation. You can be saved one minute, and then be unsaved and then lose it and get it back and get it back and lose it. You can go back and forth. Now, because these groups are at two different ends of the spectrum, both of them can't be right. You agree with that? There's got to be one truth. Either we are eternally secure in our salvation or we can lose our salvation. Now, according to the scripture that we read in John, Jesus said that my sheep know my voice. He said, I give them eternal life. He says that nobody can pluck them out of my hand. That is a scripture that tells us that our salvation is secure. How do I know that? He says he give us eternal life. If you're born again, you have eternal life, right? Okay, so you've been born again. Let me ask you this. From a natural standpoint, If you tried with all your might and all your strength and even got everybody that you know and everything that you needed, could you become unborn? You can't do it. You cannot, in the natural, you can't be unborn. Once you're here, that's it. You just born, man. Nicodemus asked Jesus about being born again. He said, can a man go back into his mama's womb and be born again? Well, you don't need revelation for that. Your mama, Nicodemus, will tell you that ain't gonna happen. You ain't getting back up in here. I birthed you one time and you ain't bringing your big tail back up in here to get born again. Not in these clothes. So just as you can't be unborn in the natural, you can't be unborn in the spiritual. Once you are born again, you can't be unborn again. And then what Jesus said over in John, he said, I give them eternal life. How long do eternal life last for?
3: Yeah.
1: It's forever. Well, if he gave you eternal life, when do that life end?
3: Yeah.
1: It never ends. Okay, so as far as our salvation is concerned, from the perspective of eternal security, we are secure with our salvation. The reason why there's so much controversy, because this other group, they say that you lose your salvation. Now, I want to look at some other verses of scripture to show you where they get it from. And then I want to show you the correlation between the kingdom and why they feel like this. Go over to 1 Corinthians, the 9th chapter, and we'll couple this scripture with the one that we read at the beginning, which is Philippians, the 3rd chapter, 1 Corinthians, the 9th chapter, and verse number 27. The Apostle Paul says, well, let's read verse number 25. It says, and every man that striveth for mastery is temperate in all things. Now they do it to obtain a corruptible crown, but we an incorruptible. I therefore run so, not as uncertainly, so fight I, not as one that beat the air. But I keep under my body and bring it into subjection, lest by any means, when I have preached to others, I myself should be a castaway. Now, this verse 27, what it sounds like the Apostle Paul is saying is I got to keep my body in check, because there might be a time when something happens.

0: the dead. Now, on the surface, it sounds like Paul is saying, if I can't know Christ in the power of his resurrection, and if I can't know Christ in the fellowship of his suffering, then I run the risk of not being resurrected from the dead. Now, that's what it looks like. But I want you to understand that Paul, in both of these instances, is not talking about salvation. He's not talking about our eternal security, which we've already established the fact that once you saved, you can't get unsaved. So if Paul is not talking about salvation, but they say that Paul is talking about salvation, he's talking about being a castaway, he's talking about losing his salvation, what is he talking about? Paul is talking about the kingdom. He's talking about his place in the kingdom. You see, you can be saved and yet not make the kingdom. Now, I told you before about the kingdom, a millennial reign. When Christ appears, we're all going to be caught up in the air with him. The scripture says the dead in Christ first shall rise. Then we that are alive shall be caught up together with them to meet the Lord in the air. Paul here is talking about the first resurrection, the resurrection from the dead. But I want you to see here, because you have to study in order to really understand what the Apostle Paul is saying here in the third chapter of Philippians. He talks about the resurrection. He says, by any means I might attain unto the resurrection. This word attain here means to arrive at the end of a journey. So this tells me that even though the Apostle Paul is in the church and in Christ like everybody else, Paul knows where he's going. At least he got a target of where he's going. He's not blind. But this word resurrection is a unique word. All the times in the Bible, throughout the Bible, when this word resurrection is used, it means A-N-A-S-T-A-S-I-S. Every time it's mentioned in the Bible, that's the word for resurrection, except in this one verse of scripture. This is the only place throughout the entire Bible. Now, this is important. This is the only place in the entire Bible where the word resurrection is used, but it is a different word than it's normally used. And this word here is E-X-A-N-A-S-T-A-S-I-S. It means the out resurrection. It means out from among the dead. You say, well, what's the difference? You from the dead, what's the difference? Well, this is a resurrection of a select few saints. It's a select few saints. It is a resurrection out from the dead, leaving the rest of the dead. In other words, there's going to be a resurrection. Paul is saying that I want to be in this first resurrection. So Paul was working hard. And he says, I labored more than they all, yet not I, but it was the grace in me. Paul was laboring because he wanted to be a part of this first resurrection. Now, if you're born again, your salvation is sure for eternity, but your position in the kingdom is something that you have to earn. It's called a reward. There's a higher calling than just being saved. There's a calling of being able to rise in the first resurrection and reign with Christ for 1,000 years.
1: 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We'll pick it up right here and continue on our next broadcast. 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

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Well, I hope to hear from you soon, and I hope that you'll join me again for Do the Word. Until next time, this is David Stafford praying that God richly bless your life and reminding you to be not a hearer only, but a doer of the Word.

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1: So, whether it be...
2: There is a day that is coming and an event on that day that is called the judgment seat of Christ. The crowns or rewards that we're going to teach on today are rewards that all Christians should be actively seeking. All of these crowns are rewards given on that day to those who obey and are faithfully serving the Lord. Sadly, many saints that will come to the judgment seat of Christ on that day will not receive any rewards. The lack of rewards on that day will be an indictment against them, and they will be ashamed.
3: Hi, this is David Stafford. Let me welcome all of our first-time listeners and those of you who tune us in for our teaching broadcast simply entitled Do the Word. We get that from James 1:22, but be doers of the word and not hearers only, deceiving your own selves. Not only is it important to hear the word, it's also important to do the word, because only the truth that is applied is transforming. These teachings are designed to perfect the saints according to Ephesians chapter 4, verses 11 and 12. And he gave some apostles and some prophets, some evangelists, some pastors and teachers for the perfecting of the saints, for the work of the ministry, for the edifying of the body of Christ. Today, we interrupt our regularly scheduled programming to share with you a special excerpt from our teaching series entitled The Kingdom of God.
2: Philippians 3, verses 10 through 11. The Apostle Paul says that I may know him in the power of his resurrection and the fellowship of his suffering, being made conformable unto his death, if by any means I might attain unto the resurrection of the dead. Now, 1 Corinthians, the 9th chapter, verses 23 through 27. And this I do for the gospel's sake, that I might be a partaker thereof with you. Know ye not that they which run a race run all, but one receiveth the prize? So run that ye may obtain. And every man that striveth for mastery is temperate in all things. Now they do it to obtain a corruptible crown, but we an incorruptible. I therefore so run, not as uncertainly, so fight I, not as one that beateth the air, but I keep my body under and bring it into subjection, lest by any means that when I have preached to others, I myself should be a castaway. Lastly, we're going to look at 2 Corinthians, the 5th chapter, verses 10 and 11. For we all must appear before the judgment seat of Christ, that everyone may receive the things done in his body, according to that which he have done, whether it be good or bad. Knowing therefore the terror of the Lord, we persuade men, but we are made manifest unto God, and our trust also are made manifest in your conscience. Now, last time that we were together, I challenged you to find a scripture in the Old Testament or in the New Testament that says that when we leave this life, we would spend eternity in heaven. And since nobody has approached me, I haven't received any snail mail, email, text messages, or faxes, I have to conclude that you found the same thing that I found, which was absolutely nothing. There's absolutely no proof to confirm or substantiate that when we leave this life, we're going to live for all eternity in heaven. There is nothing to substantiate this religious mindset. Last time I gave you a biblical definition for salvation. We said that salvation means to be delivered from worldliness, to be delivered from lust, and to be delivered from self-will. Also, when last time I touched on two areas. Number one was eternal security. Number two was resurrection. Specifically, we talked about the out resurrection. Today, I want to continue to teach from the topic heaven versus the kingdom of God. And today, I'm going to touch on two additional areas. Number one will be the judgment seat of Christ. Number two will be rewards, also called crowns. There are five crowns that saints can receive, and we will look at each one of them today. Now, those of you who brought notebooks, and I've encouraged you to take notes. If I go quickly today, don't get frustrated, because what I'm going to be doing today is I'm going to be introducing these five crowns. But in our Wednesday gathering, I'm going to go over it in more detail. And then we're going to talk about how you can lose these crowns and how you gain these crowns. So don't get frustrated if you can't write down everything that you want to write down today, because we will go over them in our Wednesday gathering. And our Wednesday gatherings are more intimate. They're more interactive, and you can ask questions. OK, so don't get frustrated about that. For those of you who were absent or who did not hear the last teaching, I want to bring you up to speed and recap some of the teaching from last time and to fill in some of the blanks for those of you who were present. Before we get started, I want to make these statements. There is a day that is coming and an event on that day that is called the judgment seat of Christ. The crowns or rewards that we're going to teach on today are rewards that all Christians should be actively seeking. All of these crowns are rewards given on that day to those who obey and are faithfully serving the Lord. And this is a sad note. Sadly, many saints that will come to the judgment seat of Christ on that day will not receive any rewards. It'll be due to either their ignorance or their unfaithful lives that made them unfruitful. Lastly, the lack of rewards on that day will be an indictment against them, and they will be ashamed. Look at 1 John, the second chapter, and verse number 28. Now, little children, abide in him, that when he shall appear, we may have confidence and not be ashamed before him at his coming. Last time I told you that there was a day coming. And if you don't know the truth, when that day comes, you will be ashamed. So we have this opportunity now to get wisdom, to get understanding, so that on that day in the future, we won't have to be ashamed. Now, let's start out our teaching over in Ephesians. I'm going to look at two verses. We're going to recap some things, and then we're going to move it forward. Ephesians 2, verses 8 through 9, and then we're going to look at John 10, 27 and 28. And we want to substantiate or reiterate some of the things that we said before we press this thing forward. A lot of things that we're ministering on, they're so condensed, it's impossible to give you all of it at one time. For one reason, if we did, you would regurgitate. It's just too much to digest. So I give it to you pieces at a time, and sometimes I say things over and over because I'm emphasizing something that you need to know. And it's the way that the Lord is teaching it to me. And so I'm of the opinion, if the Lord is teaching me in a certain way, if I teach you in the same way, then you can be a partaker of the revelation that I have. Do that make sense? Amen. Look at Ephesians, the second chapter, verse number 8. It says, for by grace are you saved through faith, that not of yourselves, it is the gift of God, not of works, lest any man should boast. So here we see that our salvation is a gift. How much work do you have to do in order to receive a gift from somebody? Answer is none. You don't do any work to receive a gift. All right. Our salvation is strictly a gift that God gives us. Now go over to John, the 10th chapter. The Apostle Paul gave us many deep revelations concerning the Word of God, grace, faith, resurrection, many things the Lord used the Apostle Paul to reveal to the church. Look at what Jesus says in John 10 and verse number 27. He says, "And my sheep hear my voice, and I know them, and they follow me, and I give them eternal life, and they shall never perish. Neither shall any man pluck them out of my hand." Now, on last time, we established the fact that we have salvation as a free gift, and this free gift of salvation is eternally secure. Jesus said that he gives us eternal life. We will not perish, and no one can pluck us out of his hand. So our salvation is secure. Go to 1 Corinthians 15. Remember, Paul has already told us in Ephesians that the gift of salvation is just that. It is a gift. He says, "For I am the least of the apostles, that I am not meet to be called an apostle, because I persecuted the church of God. But by the grace of God, I am what I am. And this grace, which was bestowed upon me, was not in vain, but I labored more abundantly than they all. Yet not I, but the grace of God, which was with me." But notice what the apostle says. He says, "I labored more than they all." So the question we should ask is, why is Paul laboring? Is he laboring for salvation? He can't be working for that, because we already saw that salvation is a gift. Well, why does the Apostle Paul say that he's laboring? Let's look at another scripture. Go over to Philippians, the second chapter. Philippians, the second chapter, in verse number 12. He says, "Wherefore, my beloved, as ye have always obeyed, not as in my presence only, but now much more in my absence, work out your own salvation with fear and trembling." Now, here is the same apostle that told us that salvation was a free gift. Now he's telling us, and he's telling this church of people who are saved, to work out their own salvation. Now, this is one of the places in scripture that I told you last time, that you go one place and you read one thing, then you get over someplace else, and it seems like it's totally contradictive to what is said. And I shared with you that if you don't have a revelation of the kingdom, you can't understand the Bible. This is one of the reasons why people look at the Bible and they say, "Oh man, the Bible just contradictive. It say one thing and it does something else," and they think that God is schizophrenic, or they think that the Apostle Paul is schizophrenic. He's just having a bad day. "Paul, look, you just said I was saved by grace through faith. Now you're telling me to work for it. What is it?"
3: 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We'll pick it up right here and continue on our next broadcast. Also, we'd like to hear from you. 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Well, I hope to hear from you soon, and I hope that you'll join me again for Do the Word. Until next time, this is David Stafford praying that God richly bless your life and reminding you to be not a hearer only, but a doer of the Word.
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0: Hi, this is David Stafford. Let me welcome all of our first-time listeners and those of you who tune us in for our teaching broadcast simply entitled Do the Word. We get that from James 1:22, but be doers of the word and not hearers only, deceiving your own selves. Not only is it important to hear the word, it's also important to do the word, because only the truth that is applied is transforming. These teachings are designed to perfect the saints according to Ephesians chapter 4, verses 11 and 12, and he gave some apostles and some prophets, some evangelists, some pastors and teachers for the perfecting of the saints, for the work of the ministry, for the edifying of the body of Christ. Today, we interrupt our regularly scheduled programming to share with you a special excerpt from our teaching series entitled The Kingdom of God.
1: Already in progress.
2: But notice what the apostle says. He says, I labored more than they all. So the question we should ask is, why is Paul laboring? Is he laboring for salvation? He can't be working for that because we already saw that salvation is a gift. Well, why does the Apostle Paul say that he's laboring? Let's look at another scripture. Go over to Philippians, the second chapter. Philippians, the second chapter in verse number 12. He says, wherefore, my beloved, as ye have always obeyed, not as in my presence only, but now much more in my absence, work out your own salvation with fear and trembling. Now, here is the same apostle that told us that salvation was a free gift. Now he's telling us, and he's telling this church of people who are saved to work out their own salvation. Now, this is one of the places in scripture that I told you last time that you go one place and you read one thing, then you get over someplace else, and it seems like it's totally contradictive to what is said. And I shared with you that if you don't have a revelation of the kingdom, you can't understand the Bible. This is one of the reasons why people look at the Bible and they say, oh man, the Bible just contradictive. It say one thing and it does something else, and they think that God is schizophrenic, or they think that the Apostle Paul is schizophrenic. He's just having a bad day. Paul, look, you just said I was saved by grace through faith. Now you're telling me to work for it. What is it? What's going on? And there's something else we need to see here and perhaps ask a question. He says that we're to work out our salvation with fear and trembling. Now, when the last time you've been in the church and seen a saint in there shaking? Fear and trembling. Ooh, I'm just scared. We don't. You don't see people shaking and trembling. This word fear here means dread or terror. Paul said that there is something that we need to work out, and we need to do it with dread and terror. You know, when I read this, one of the examples I thought about was nitroglycerin. You ever heard of nitroglycerin? It's a liquid explosive that you have to handle very carefully, because if you don't, you gonna explode, okay? You can't shake it, you can't drop it. If a drop falls, it's over. It's just over. So if you got really shaky hands, you need to stay away from nitroglycerin, okay? At least trying to handle it in a beaker. And that's what I thought about when Paul said to work out our own salvation with fear and trembling. Fear and trembling. Let's look at another verse of scripture. In 2 Corinthians, let's tie these two together. 2 Corinthians, the 5th chapter, and verse number 10. It says, for we all must appear before the judgment seat of Christ, that everyone may receive the things done in his body according to that which he have done, whether it be good or bad. Knowing therefore the terror of the Lord, we persuade men, but we are made manifest unto God, and I trust also we are made manifest unto your conscience. Now, notice what he says. There's a day that's coming that everybody that is born again, this is a judgment only for the saints. The sinners won't be at this judgment. He says that there's a day that's coming, and on that day, there's going to be an event called the judgment seat of Christ. And we all are going to come before Christ, and we're going to have to give an account for things that we did in our body. It says that we're going to receive something. We're either going to receive something good or we won't receive something bad. Now, you know, the slang is say, oh, man, that's a bad car you got. And it mean it's good. When the Bible say bad, it really mean bad. OK, it don't mean good. All right. The Apostle Paul said over in Philippians, with fear and trembling, and I'm reminded of James 2:19 that says, you believe in one God and you do well. The devils believe also and tremble. Now, why are the devils trembling and we ain't trembling? Well, you know, somebody would say, well, the reason why the devil is trembling is because the devil knows that he got a few days and he gonna get cast into the lake of fire and he see that day coming. Well, this scripture here says that we should be seeing a day and we should be trembling too. See, the devil can see what's going to happen to him. But as I said last time, we are all in Christ on our way, but we don't know where we're going. So we got to see clearly, saints, because if we don't see clearly, when we get to that day, we're going to be ashamed. And the sad part about it is that you had the time to do something about it and didn't do nothing. And so God is giving us wisdom and understanding so that we won't be mind blinded. The scripture says, whom the God of this world have blinded the minds. You need to wake up. You need to be sober. You need to see clearly so that you can make the adjustments now so that when you get to that day, you won't be ashamed. There's going to be a lot of saints that are going to be shamed. There's going to be a lot of saints that are going to suffer disappointment. And part of the reason why that's going to happen is because the people who God has ordained in the churches to teach what I'm teaching now, they're not teaching it. We're hearing part of the gospel, but Paul said, I have fully preached the gospel. We need to fully preach this thing. And so, what does it mean to tremble? What does that mean? Let me say this. The uninformed saint will say, yeah, the devil's, he's going to be thrown into the lake of fire. Now, we know that the lake of fire is the eternal judgment for Satan. The lake of fire, he's going to be thrown in there. So an uninformed saint will say, yeah, he's going to be thrown into the lake of fire. But they don't realize that they stand a chance of being thrown into the same lake. Now they'll say, I just can't see how a holy and righteous God will throw one of his children who have been blood bought, blood washed, would throw them into the lake of fire. But what they don't realize is that the very reason why God does it is because he's righteous and holy. Now, ask yourself this question. The Bible says, spare the rod, you spoil the child. God is a father. He's a parent, right? Now, even though we got laws now, it's hard to even discipline your child. They want to put you in jail if you discipline your child. But ask yourself this question. Is the one who gave us the word not to spoil our children by sparing the rod, do you think he'll spare the rod? He's not going to do it. He's not going to do it. Now, let me show you something. The Bible teaches that there are some people will have their part in the lake of fire. Most people don't believe this, particularly if they're part of a religious church and they don't believe it. Number one reason why is they don't read their Bible. So I want to show this to you. Go over to Revelation. Now, we said that the lake of fire was the eternal incarceration for the devil, right? So you would say, what's a believer doing over there? My goodness, how do you get in the lake? What's up with that? Revelation 21 and verse number 8. And listen very carefully what the scriptures say. Don't think about what you've heard. Look at what the scriptures say. We're in Revelation 21 and verse number 8. But the fearful, the unbelieving, the abominable, the murderers, the whoremongers, the sorcerers, the idolaters, and all liars will have their part in the lake of fire, which burneth with fire and brimstone, which is the second death. Now, religion has told us that these are sinners here, but it doesn't say that they're sinners. What it does is it calls them by what their actions are. Now, the thing that we need to understand here also is that it says that they will have their part. We know that the lake of fire is the eternal torment for the devil, for the Antichrist, and for the beast. They all going to be thrown in there with death and hell and the grave. All of them going to be thrown in there, and they're going to be in there forever. This scripture says that these individuals here will have a part. You ever heard of something that was so bad and you said, I don't want no part of that? You ever heard that? I heard about it. Look, I don't even want a little bit of it. I don't want any part of it. But this scripture says that these are individuals who will have a part in the lake of fire. Don't mean they're going to be there forever like the devil, but they're going to have a part in it. This is something that we don't want a part of. Now, let me ask you this. Now, everybody keep a straight face because I don't want you to give away anything. So you just think about this. Do we have any whoremongers in the church? Keep a straight face now. Do we have any liars in the church? See, this scripture says that if you don't repent of those things when that day comes, you're going to have a part in this. Why? Because I already shared with you some weeks ago that God uses what? He uses fire to purify, right? We're going through the fire now, right? Ooh, it's hard to burn. Ooh, Lord. But see, God wants you to repent now before that day comes, because if you don't get it right, saints, before that day, you will end up with a part in the lake of fire. Don't mean you're going to be there forever. But from what I study, God can punish us in the lake of fire for 1,000 years. 1,000 years in fire. Now, you eventually get out of there, but 1,000 years is a long time. And the sad thing about it is, if you don't be an overcomer while you're there burning in the fire, the saints who overcame will be ruling and reigning with Christ for 1,000 years, and you'll be paying for what you didn't get right now. See, the church don't teach us this. But your eyes going to be open, and you know what this is going to do? It's going to cause you to live right. Go back over to 2 Corinthians, 2 Corinthians 5, 10 and 11. The 11th verse goes with verse number 10. And what he's saying is, we all are going to have to stand at this judgment seat of Christ, and it is not going to be a pretty sight for everybody, okay? The Edwin Hawkins singers are not going to be singing, "Oh, Happy Day," for everybody.
0: 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Well, I hope to hear from you soon. And I hope that you'll join me again for Do the Word. Until next time, this is David Stafford praying that God richly bless your life and reminding you to be not a hearer only, but a doer of the word.
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0: Hi, this is David Stafford. Let me welcome all of our first-time listeners and those of you who tune us in for our teaching broadcast simply entitled Do the Word. We get that from James 1:22, but be doers of the word and not hearers only, deceiving your own selves. Not only is it important to hear the word, it's also important to do the word, because only the truth that is applied is transforming. These teachings are designed to perfect the saints according to Ephesians chapter 4 verses 11 and 12, and he gave some apostles and some prophets, some evangelists, some pastors and teachers for the perfecting of the saints, for the work of the ministry, for the edifying of the body of Christ. Today, we interrupt our regularly scheduled programming to share with you a special excerpt from our teaching series entitled The Kingdom of God.
1: 1 Corinthians chapter 3, verses 9 through 17. For we are laborers together with God. Ye are God's husbandry. Ye are God's building. According to the grace of God, which is given unto me as a wise master builder, I have laid the foundation, and another buildeth thereupon. But let every man take heed how he buildeth thereupon. For other foundation can no man lay than that is laid, which is Jesus Christ. Now, if any man build upon this foundation, gold, silver, precious stones, wood, hay, stubble, every man's work shall be made manifest, for the day shall declare it, because it shall be revealed by fire. And the fire shall try every man's work of what sort it is. If any man's work abideth, which he hath built thereupon, he shall receive a reward. If any man's work shall be burned, he shall suffer loss. But he himself shall be saved, yet so as by fire. Know ye not that ye are the temple of God, and that the Spirit of God dwelleth in you? If any man defile the temple, him shall God destroy. For the temple of God is holy, which temple ye are. Now let's go to 2 Peter chapter 1, verses 10 and 11. Wherefore, the rather, brethren, give diligence to make your calling and election sure. For if you do these things, ye shall never fall. For so an entrance shall be ministered unto you abundantly into the everlasting kingdom of our Lord and Savior, Jesus Christ. Lastly, let's go to Matthew chapter 16. Matthew chapter 16, verses 21 through 23. From that time forth began Jesus to show his disciples how that he must go unto Jerusalem and to suffer many things of the elders and the chief priests and the scribes, and be killed and raised again the third day. Then Peter took him and began to rebuke him, saying, Be it far from thee, Lord, this shall not be unto thee. But he turned and said unto Peter, Get thee behind me, Satan, thou art an offense unto me, for thou savorest not the things that be of God, but those that be of men. Before we get started, I want to make some statements because we've been talking about the judgment seat of Christ, and I want to share some things with you. While I'm doing this, I want my wife to get Ephesians chapter 1 and be prepared to read verses 15 through 19. I want to share these things because I want you to understand the reason why we're teaching the things that we're teaching. If you remember last time, I believe it was, I told you that the milk of the word saves your spirit, but it takes the meat of the word to save your soul. Once you become born again and you are spirit saved, we should position ourselves to save our souls. Remember, Jesus said, What profit a man that if he gain the world and lose his soul? Now, in religion, they think that the soul and the spirit are the same thing. And so when Jesus said that, they said, Well, I'm already saved. When we got saved, the only part of us that got saved was our spirit man. Man is a spirit. He has a soul. He lives in a body. And so after we are born again, we are spiritually saved. In our spirit, we should set ourselves positionally to save our souls. Remember, the Apostle Paul told them to work out their own salvation with fear and trembling. He's talking about now going into the meat of God's word, which is able to save their soul. Why do we need to do this? We need to work at positioning ourselves to save our soul, because if we don't, on that day, we're going to suffer loss. What are we going to lose? We're going to lose our soul. Our soul is going to be slain at the judgment seat of Christ. And so that's why this is important. And so I want to read some of these things to you, because on the last couple of teachings, I've been asking the question, why are the demons trembling and we're not trembling? When the scripture plainly says, knowing the terror of the Lord, we persuade men. And so I've been saying that our eyes need to be open and we need to know where we're going. And the reason why we're not afraid is that we don't see, we don't know what's coming. And the teachings that I've been doing are done for the purpose, if nothing else, and probably the main thing, is to help us understand the fear of the Lord. The fear of the Lord is the beginning of wisdom. In other words, when you get to the point to where you fear God, you're wise. I want you to get an understanding of the fear of the Lord. A proper understanding of the fear of the Lord is an understanding of future events that surround the judgment seat of Christ to the degree that it drastically changes a believer's life. When you can see what's coming, it drastically changes a believer's life. It changes you now. An example is somebody say, "Mama gonna get you." You ever had that said in your life? You was like, "Oh man, what is that?" It's a dread of mama coming and executing judgment, right? It caused you to straighten up. You might have messed up before somebody said that, but you're walking straight now. Why? Because you have a vision of something that is coming. And that's what these teachings are about. It is a reverential fear of not pleasing God. You remember Jesus said in the Gospels, don't fear him that can kill the body. He said to fear him that is able to kill the body and then kill the soul. God has that ability. People can kill you, but God can kill your body and your soul. A fear of suffering loss. Fear of suffering loss. Remember, the scripture says that you're going to be rewarded good or bad. Well, those that are not counted worthy for the age to come or the world to come or the kingdom to come are going to suffer loss. What are we going to lose? We're going to lose our soul. Our soul is going to be slain at the judgment seat of Christ. And we should be afraid of that. It should cause us to fear, and we should be trembling. We should be fearing the consequences of willful sins that are unconfessed. You should be fearing that. You should check, Lord, is anything I need to repent of? Lord, somebody tell you that you need to. Just for GP, general principle, I'm just going to repent anyway. Just in case, you know, that's right. Just in case. I don't want to get to that day. And then God said, you remember so-and-so that told you you were supposed to repent and you blew them off. You told them they didn't know what they were talking about. We don't want that, saints. The fear of the judgment of God in that we have wasted our lives fulfilling worldly things. The fear of the sentence of God's judgment that will last for 1,000 years. Now, I told you in the last teaching that God could put you in the lake of fire for 1,000 years. He probably won't. There's another place that I believe he's going to put disobedient saints. It's called Gehenna. Gehenna. In the Bible, when you look at it in the King James Version, it says hell, but it's actually Gehenna. was mistranslated. Now I want my wife to read Ephesians chapter 1, verses 15 through 19.
2: Wherefore, I also, after I heard of your faith in the Lord Jesus and love unto all the saints, cease not to give thanks for you, making mention of you in my prayers, that the God of our Lord Jesus Christ, the Father of glory, may give unto you the spirit of wisdom and revelation in the knowledge of him, the eyes of your understanding being enlightened, that ye may know what is the hope of his calling, and what the riches of the glory of his inheritance in the saints, and what is the exceeding greatness of his power to usward who believe, according to the working of his mighty power.
1: Now, underline in your Bible where it says, knowledge of him. The Apostle Paul is praying that the eyes of their understanding would be enlightened, photizo. He wants it to be enlightened with the knowledge of him. Now, this word knowledge here is the Greek word epignosis. This word epignosis means above knowledge or super knowledge. It means full discernment. Full discernment. It means that the type of knowledge that the Apostle Paul was praying for these believers to have is a knowledge that opens the inner eye to know three things. Number one, to know the hope of his calling. Number two is to know the riches of his inheritance in the saints. Number three is to know the exceeding greatness of God's power to us. The hope of his calling is the aspiration and expectation of a believer in striving to reach the prize of the high calling of God and ruling and reigning with Christ in the kingdom and throughout the eternal age. Number two, the riches of his inheritance in the saints. This is the abundance and splendor of wealth to be inherited as an heir and joint heir with Christ. Number three, the exceeding riches of God's power to usward who believe. This is the experiential power of God to those who believe and have this full discernment or epignosis. And this epignosis comes, or this knowledge comes, from the proper understanding of future events that surround the judgment seat of Christ to the degree that it drastically changes your life. It is the reverential fear of not pleasing God. It is the fear of suffering loss, the fear of the consequences of willful sin unconfessed. It is the fear of the judgment of God that comes from having wasted your life fulfilling things of the world. Lastly, it is the fear of the sentence and judgment of God that will last 1,000 years.
3: 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Well, I hope to hear from you soon, and I hope that you'll join me again for Do the Word. Until next time, this is David Stafford praying that God richly bless your life and reminding you to be not a hearer only, but a doer of the word.
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0: Hi, this is David Stafford. Let me welcome all of our first-time listeners and those of you who tune us in for our teaching broadcast simply entitled Do the Word. We get that from James 1:22, but be doers of the word and not hearers only, deceiving your own selves. Not only is it important to hear the word, it's also important to do the word, because only the truth that is applied is transforming. These teachings are designed to perfect the saints, according to Ephesians chapter 4, verses 11 and 12, and he gave some apostles and some prophets, some evangelists, some pastors and teachers for the perfecting of the saints, for the work of the ministry, for the edifying of the body of Christ. Today, we interrupt our regularly scheduled programming to share with you a special excerpt from our teaching series entitled The Kingdom of God.
1: 1 Corinthians chapter 3, verses 9 through 17. For we are laborers together with God. Ye are God's husbandry. Ye are God's building. According to the grace of God, which is given unto me as a wise master builder, I have laid the foundation, and another buildeth thereupon. But let every man take heed how he buildeth thereupon. For other foundation can no man lay than that is laid, which is Jesus Christ. Now, if any man build upon this foundation, gold, silver, precious stones, wood, hay, stubble, every man's work shall be made manifest, for the day shall declare it, because it shall be revealed by fire. And the fire shall try every man's work of what sort it is. If any man's work abideth, which he hath built thereupon, he shall receive a reward. If any man's work shall be burned, he shall suffer loss. But he himself shall be saved, yet so as by fire. Know ye not that ye are the temple of God, and that the Spirit of God dwelleth in you? If any man defile the temple, him shall God destroy. For the temple of God is holy, which temple ye are. Now let's go to 2 Peter chapter 1, verses 10 and 11. Wherefore, the rather, brethren, give diligence to make your calling and election sure. For if you do these things, ye shall never fall. For so an entrance shall be ministered unto you abundantly into the everlasting kingdom of our Lord and Savior, Jesus Christ. Lastly, let's go to Matthew chapter 16. Matthew chapter 16, verses 21 through 23. From that time forth began Jesus to show his disciples how that he must go unto Jerusalem and to suffer many things of the elders and the chief priests and the scribes, and be killed and raised again the third day. Then Peter took him and began to rebuke him, saying, Be it far from thee, Lord, this shall not be unto thee. But he turned and said unto Peter, Get thee behind me, Satan, thou art an offense unto me, for thou savorest not the things that be of God, but those that be of men. Before we get started, I want to make some statements because we've been talking about the judgment seat of Christ, and I want to share some things with you. While I'm doing this, I want my wife to get Ephesians chapter 1 and be prepared to read verses 15 through 19. I want to share these things because I want you to understand the reason why we're teaching the things that we're teaching. If you remember last time, I believe it was, I told you that the milk of the word saves your spirit, but it takes the meat of the word to save your soul. Once you become born again and you are spirit saved, we should position ourselves to save our souls. Remember, Jesus said, What profit a man that if he gain the world and lose his soul? Now, in religion, they think that the soul and the spirit are the same thing. And so when Jesus said that, they said, Well, I'm already saved. When we got saved, the only part of us that got saved was our spirit man. Man is a spirit. He has a soul. He lives in a body. And so after we are born again, we are spiritually saved. In our spirit, we should set ourselves positionally to save our souls. Remember, the Apostle Paul told them to work out their own salvation with fear and trembling. He's talking about now going into the meat of God's word, which is able to save their soul. Why do we need to do this? We need to work at positioning ourselves to save our soul, because if we don't, on that day, we're going to suffer loss. What are we going to lose? We're going to lose our soul. Our soul is going to be slain at the judgment seat of Christ. And so that's why this is important. And so I want to read some of these things to you, because on the last couple of teachings, I've been asking the question, why are the demons trembling and we're not trembling? When the scripture plainly says, knowing the terror of the Lord, we persuade men. And so I've been saying that our eyes need to be open and we need to know where we're going. And the reason why we're not afraid is that we don't see, we don't know what's coming. And the teachings that I've been doing are done for the purpose, if nothing else, and probably the main thing, is to help us understand the fear of the Lord. The fear of the Lord is the beginning of wisdom. In other words, when you get to the point to where you fear God, you're wise. I want you to get an understanding of the fear of the Lord. A proper understanding of the fear of the Lord is an understanding of future events that surround the judgment seat of Christ to the degree that it drastically changes a believer's life. When you can see what's coming, it drastically changes a believer's life. It changes you now. An example is somebody say, "Mama gonna get you." You ever had that said in your life? You was like, "Oh man, what is that?" It's a dread of mama coming and executing judgment, right? It caused you to straighten up. You might have messed up before somebody said that, but you're walking straight now. Why? Because you have a vision of something that is coming. And that's what these teachings are about. It is a reverential fear of not pleasing God. You remember Jesus said in the Gospels, don't fear him that can kill the body. He said to fear him that is able to kill the body and then kill the soul. God has that ability. People can kill you, but God can kill your body and your soul. A fear of suffering loss. Fear of suffering loss. Remember, the scripture says that you're going to be rewarded good or bad. Well, those that are not counted worthy for the age to come or the world to come or the kingdom to come are going to suffer loss. What are we going to lose? We're going to lose our soul. Our soul is going to be slain at the judgment seat of Christ. And we should be afraid of that. It should cause us to fear, and we should be trembling. We should be fearing the consequences of willful sins that are unconfessed. You should be fearing that. You should check, Lord, is there anything I need to repent of? Lord, somebody tell you that you need to. Just for GP, general principle, I'm just going to repent anyway. Just in case, you know, that's right. Just in case. I don't want to get to that day. And then God said, you remember so-and-so that told you you were supposed to repent and you blew them off? You told them they didn't know what they were talking about? We don't want that, saints. The fear of the judgment of God and that we have wasted our lives fulfilling worldly things. The fear of the sentence of God's judgment that will last for a

0: your faith in the Lord Jesus and love unto all the saints, cease not to give thanks for you, making mention of you in my prayers, that the God of our Lord Jesus Christ, the Father of glory, may give unto you the spirit of wisdom and revelation in the knowledge of him, the eyes of your understanding being enlightened, that ye may know what is the hope of his calling, and what the riches of the glory of his inheritance in the saints, and what is the exceeding greatness of his power to usward who believe, according to the working of his mighty power.
1: Now, underline in your Bible where it says knowledge of him. The Apostle Paul is praying that the eyes of their understanding would be enlightened, photizo. He wants it to be enlightened with the knowledge of him. Now, this word knowledge here is the Greek word epignosis. This word epignosis means above knowledge or super knowledge. It means full discernment. Full discernment. It means that the type of knowledge that the Apostle Paul was praying for these believers to have is a knowledge that opens the inner eye to know three things. Number one, to know the hope of his calling. Number two is to know the riches of his inheritance in the saints. Number three is to know the exceeding greatness of God's power to us. The hope of his calling is the aspiration and expectation of a believer in striving to reach the prize of the high calling of God and ruling and reigning with Christ in the kingdom and throughout the eternal age. Number two, the riches of his inheritance in the saints. This is the abundance and splendor of wealth to be inherited as an heir and joint heir with Christ. Number three, the exceeding riches of God's power to us who believe. This is the experiential power of God to those who believe and have this full discernment or epignosis. And this epignosis comes, or this knowledge comes, from the proper understanding of future events that surround the judgment seat of Christ to the degree that it drastically changes your life. It is the reverential fear of not pleasing God. It is the fear of suffering loss, the fear of the consequences of willful sin unconfessed. It is the fear of the judgment of God that comes from having wasted your life fulfilling things of the world. Lastly, it is the fear of the sentence and judgment of God that will last 1,000 years.
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1: If you're one of those saints who, you know, religion told you you're going to heaven, you all packed up, you got your faith in going to heaven. 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Let me give you this disclaimer. If you're a person who likes the idea of going to heaven and that's what you want to do, then you need to stop listening, because the teaching today is going to live.

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1: Hi, this is David Stafford. Let me welcome all of our first-time listeners and those of you who tune us in for our teaching broadcast simply entitled Do the Word. We get that from James 1:22, but be doers of the word and not hearers only, deceiving your own selves. Not only is it important to hear the word, it's also important to do the word, because only the truth that is applied is transforming. These teachings are designed to perfect the saints, according to Ephesians chapter 4, verses 11 and 12, and he gave some apostles and some prophets, some evangelists, some pastors and teachers for the perfecting of the saints, for the work of the ministry, for the edifying of the body of Christ. Today, we interrupt our regularly scheduled programming to share with you a special excerpt from our teaching series entitled The Kingdom of God.
0: Already in progress. Now, in 1 Thessalonians 5, let's look at that for a moment. In 1 Thessalonians 5, it gives us the three types of salvation. Now, we're doing this because we want you to have or to gain a kingdom perspective of salvation. You need a kingdom perspective in order to use your faith to gain the salvation so that you can participate in the kingdom. In 1 Thessalonians 5, verses 23 and 24, and the very God of peace sanctify you wholly. Now, this word holy is W-H-O-L-L-Y, holy, meaning complete. And the very God of peace sanctify you wholly, and I pray that your whole spirit and soul and body be preserved blameless until the coming of our Lord Jesus Christ. Faithful is he that calleth you who will do it. Now notice, he prays for three areas. He prays for their spirit, he prays for their soul, and he prays for their body. We've told you in the past, man is a spirit, or you are a spirit. You have a soul, and you live in a body. If you don't know this, then scripture becomes confusing because you begin to put scriptures together that are talking about the salvation of your soul with the salvation of your spirit or the salvation of your body. You have to know that there are three areas of salvation or three types of salvation. They are the salvation of your spirit, I am saved. They're the salvation of your soul, I'm being saved, which is a continuative process, and the salvation of your body, which when you die, the Lord is going to redeem your body. Right now, the scripture says we have the earnest, but we're going to receive the full redemption when we receive the redemption of our body. And by the way, the body that we're going to be raised with is the same body that Adam had before he sinned. Right now, we live in what the Bible calls the body of this death. It's a body that's full of sin. But when we are raptured or caught away, as the Bible says, we're going to be raised with the same body that Adam had before he fell. That will be the redemption. It will be the purchase of the redeemed product that Christ came. See, when Christ came, he didn't just save our spirit. It was a total redemption. It includes the salvation of our spirit, the salvation of our soul, and the salvation of our body. Now, the average saint runs into a conflict with two scriptures, and that is Ephesians 2, verses 8 and 9, and James 2, 24. There's a conflict there for the average Christian because on one hand, and we looked at this before, the Apostle Paul said we're saved by grace. Then over in the book of Philippians, he tells them to work out their salvation. What was he talking about? He was talking about salvation of their soul, not being born again. So in Ephesians 2:8, it tells us that we're saved by grace, not as a result of work, so that no man can boast. Then in James 2:24, he turns around and says, a man is justified by works and not by faith only. Now, to understand these two scriptures, you have to understand these three areas of salvation. You have to understand that Ephesians is talking about the past tense salvation. I am saved. It happened before, and now it's moved into the present. This is the salvation of the Spirit. And then also, James is talking about the present tense salvation. The present tense salvation is the salvation of the soul. I'm being saved now. We all know that we being saved now. And some of y'all say, I ain't what I used to be. I ain't all that I'm going to be, but thank God I ain't what I used to be. Many of us can say that because we see the salvation of our soul unfolding as we go on. And so what is happening? Things are being worked out of us, and we're not acting what we used to act a year ago, or things that we used to believe a year ago. We're in the process of our souls being saved. Now, this is important. And sometimes this sanctification or salvation of the soul is sometimes called sanctification. This salvation of the soul is sometimes called sanctification. Spirit salvation is necessary for eternal life. Write this down. Spirit salvation is necessary for eternal life. Remember what Jesus said? They that come to me, I give unto them eternal life, and no man can pluck them out of my hand. So eternal life, which is salvation, according to Ephesians 2 verses 8 and 9, is eternal life that Jesus gives us. And we need to be saved in our spirit in order to have eternal life. But now, salvation of the soul is millennial life. Salvation of the soul is necessary to have millennial life. M-I-L-L-E-N-N-I-A-L, millennial life. And this is the life that we need to participate in the millennial kingdom, the thousand-year reign of Christ. In other words, in order to participate in the kingdom that's coming, our souls have to be saved. And I draw you a chart one evening and showed you that on the chart, we were a dot traveling towards the catching away of the church. And the distance between where we are now and the rapture, we are in the process of our souls being saved. Our souls have to be saved on this side so that when we stand before the judgment seat of Christ, we will be able to receive a reward. Now, I want to ask another question, and this question has to do with the afterlife. You know, a lot of people talk about the afterlife. Some people in foreign religions believe that if they're not good now, that when they die, they'll come back as a pig, a cow, a mosquito, all kinds of things. And so different people have different thoughts about the afterlife. Now, the atheists supposedly don't believe there is any God, except when they get in trouble, they holler, oh, God. Then you have to remind them that God don't exist for them. Okay, so different people have different views on the afterlife. Some people think that there's nothing afterlife. We just live this life, and when we live in this life and we die, that's it. So my question to the saints is this: where is your faith? In other words, what do you believe? We know what all those other folks out there believe, and that's on them, from the atheists to the Hindus to the Muslims, who believe that if they die in a holy jihad, that they'll instantly go to heaven with 70 virgins. Now, I don't know who teaching that, but it must be mighty enticing because people are blowing themselves up. And it's a shame because they got the wrong God. Let me move on. Where is your faith? Where is your faith? I'm asking the saint, the Christian now, where is your faith? Going to heaven is where the majority of Christians have put their faith, and they're hoping that they're going to go there and live forever and forever and forever and forever when this life is over. The Bible reveals that the place that is called heaven by religion, and also believed to be so by most believers, is actually the eternal age. The Bible calls it the kingdom of the Father, and I'm going to show you that in scripture in just a few minutes. The place that most believers believe to be heaven is actually the eternal age, and the Bible calls it the kingdom of the Father. Now, I've been saying throughout this entire teaching that the saints must see clearly. Why is this? Because if you don't see clearly what the Lord is offering you in His Word, then you will be unable to release your faith to receive it. Remember, I said that faith only works at the known will of God. In other words, your faith will only work for what God has provided for you. You can't use your faith to go rob a bank. Say, I believe I'm going to go rob this bank and I'm using my faith, ha, ba, ba, ba, and they ain't going to catch me. No, can't do that. It won't work. We'll be sending the prison ministry to you. Also, you can't use your faith to hit the numbers. All y'all folks out there trying to hit the numbers using your faith, it ain't gonna work. All right. Leave the lottery alone. Faith only works at the known will of God. What is the will of God? It's His Word. So faith only gives us the ability to receive what His Word says. So the problem is that if we don't know what the will of God is, we can't release our faith to get what God has for us. Now, let me show you this in Romans. Go over to Romans, the 10th chapter. Let me show you what I mean. Stop playing the numbers. Leave the numbers alone. Romans chapter 10 and verse number 14. It says, how shall they call on Him whom they have not believed? And how shall they believe in Him whom they have not heard? And how shall they hear without a preacher? And how shall they preach except they be sent?
1: 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We'll pick it up right here and continue on our next broadcast. 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Until next time, this is David Stafford praying that God richly bless your life and reminding you to be not a hearer only, but a doer of the Word.
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0: So, whether it be. If you're one of those saints who, you know, religion told you you're going to heaven, you all packed up, you got your faith in going to heaven. If you listen to me carefully today, I'm going to clearly show you why you need to upgrade your travel plans. Let me give you this disclaimer. If you're a person who likes the idea of going to heaven, and that's what you want to do, then you need to stop listening, because the teaching today is going to literally change your mindset. And I believe that if you do stick around, if you do decide that you want to listen, I believe that on that day, you're going to thank God that you heard this teaching today.
1: Hi, this is David Stafford. Let me welcome all of our first-time listeners and those of you who tune us in for our teaching broadcast simply entitled Do the Word. We get that from James 1:22, but be doers of the word and not hearers only, deceiving your own selves. Not only is it important to hear the word, it's also important to do the word, because only the truth that is applied is transforming. These teachings are designed to perfect the saints, according to Ephesians chapter 4, verses 11 and 12. And he gave some apostles and some prophets, some evangelists, some pastors and teachers for the perfecting of the saints, for the work of the ministry, for the edifying of the body of Christ. Today, we interrupt our regularly scheduled programming to share with you a special excerpt from our teaching series entitled The Kingdom of God.
0: Already in progress.
3: So, faith only works at the known will of God. What is the will of God? It's His Word. So faith only gives us the ability to receive what His Word says. So the problem is that if we don't know what the will of God is, we can't release our faith to get what God has for us. Now, let me show you this in Romans. Go over to Romans, the 10th chapter. Let me show you what I mean. Stop playing the numbers. Leave the numbers alone. Romans chapter 10 and verse number 14. It says, how shall they call on him whom they have not believed? And how shall they believe in him whom they have not heard? And how shall they hear without a preacher? And how shall they preach except they be sent? As it is written, how beautiful are the feet of them that preach the gospel of peace and bring glad tidings of good things. But they have not all obeyed the gospel. For Esaias saith, Lord, who have believed our report? So then faith cometh by hearing, and hearing by the word of God. Now these verses of scriptures right here teach us three things. I want you to write this down. This verse of scripture teaches us three things. Number one, if you do not hear the word of God, you cannot believe the word of God. Number one, if you do not hear the word of God, you cannot believe the word of God. Number two, you cannot hear the word of God without a preacher. Number two, you cannot hear the word of God without a preacher. And number three, they cannot preach except they be sent. Now, underline the word sent in your Bible. The word sent is the Greek word apostolo. That word sent there means apostolo. It is the word that we get apostle from. The word apostle simply means a sent one or one sent. You spell apostolo, A-P-O-S-T-E-L-L-O, apostolo. And this scripture says that they cannot preach unless they are apostolo or sent. Now, in the Old Testament, when God wanted to speak to his people, he would raise up prophets with a message. And if you read through the Old Testament, some of you are reading through the Old Testament, you're going to run into places where people say, thus saith the Lord. You ever ran into that? Okay. This is a prophet that God has raised up. He's given them a message and he's apostolos them. He sent them. So in the Old Testament, what God would do is he would raise up prophets. He would give them a message and he would apostolo. He would send them to his people. Now in the New Testament, when the church begins to live beneath her privilege, what God does is he raises up apostles and he apostolos, or he sends them with a message. Now stay with me because this is going to help you. There are two reasons why the Lord sends prophets and apostles, and you need to write this down. There are two reasons why the Lord sends prophets and apostles. Number one, is to restore or to recover lost truth. To restore or to recover lost truth. Number two is to reveal or to uncover hidden truth. To reveal or to uncover hidden truth. Now we can see this even over the last 50 years in the church, where God used men and women to restore truth or to bring a truth to the forefront. In the Azusa Street Revival, God used a black man named William Seymour to preach that God wanted to fill his people with the Holy Spirit. We saw a revival, and there was a great revival at Azusa. Well, we've seen a lot of movements since then. There's the Word of Faith, where God started highlighting the fact that we have to live by faith under Kenneth Hagin's ministry and a lot of others. We saw the healing ministry through Oral Roberts. He was a healing evangelist. He brought back healing, and they emphasized these different things. I know during the mid-80s and early 90s, God started emphasizing deliverance and spiritual warfare. And I was a part of that awakening back in the 90s of casting out devils and spiritual warfare. God began to do that. But I believe that the kingdom message is an end time message. In other words, I believe that the message of the kingdom and the preaching of the kingdom is going to be the message that's going forth just before Jesus comes to return. Now, the reason why I say that is because in Matthew 24:14, Jesus said, "This message of the kingdom, not might, but shall be preached. It shall be preached in all the world for a witness to all nations. And then shall the end come." You know, a lot of people are trying to predict when the end of the world will be, but Jesus gives us a clue of when the end will be. If you read that chapter in verse number 3, the apostles, I'm talking about Matthew 24, verse number 3, the apostles asked Jesus two questions. Jesus had just told them, at looking at the temple in Jerusalem, he had just told them that not a stone on this temple is going to be on top of each other. He said it's going to be totally destroyed. And so the apostles, the disciples at the time, let's go over there and read it. Let's go and read it. Let me paraphrase. This ain't in the message, but I guess the Holy Ghost want to talk about this. Matthew 24. And verse number 3, "And as they sat upon the Mount of Olives, the disciples came unto him privately, saying, Tell us, when shall these things be, and what shall be the sign of thy coming and of the end of the world?" Now notice they asked him two questions. They said, when are these things going to be that you're talking about, the destruction of this temple? When are these things going to be? What is the sign of your coming and the end of the world? Two questions. Now, the answer to the last question Jesus gives in Matthew 14. He tells them in verse number 14, he says, "And this gospel of the kingdom shall be preached in all the world for a witness unto all nations, and then shall the end come." Before that, he tells them that the temple is going to be destroyed, and that prophecy actually came to pass in 70 AD. The Romans surrounded Jerusalem, and they killed so many people, and they burned the temple, and it came to pass just like Jesus said. There was not one rock or one stone that was on top. They totally destroyed the temple. Now, some of the history concerning that from Josephus, who is a history writer, in a book that he wrote, he said that there were so many people killed in Jerusalem, in the northern part of Jerusalem, that the blood from the people that were bleeding in the north, it was running down the streets and it was putting out fires in the southern part of the city. That's pretty bad. That actually happened in 70 AD. But now here, Jesus is answering the second part of their question. What shall be the sign of your coming and the end of the world. The end of the world here does not mean the end of the world that you see on TV, okay? Where Godzilla is coming and they're going to vaporize the world, okay? That's not what it's talking about. The world here means age. And what they're asking him, what is the sign of your coming and what will be the end of the age? Okay, the end of the age is talking about the end of this age of grace. Jesus tells them, he gives them a sign of his coming and he tells them when the end of the age will be. He says that this gospel of the kingdom shall be preached in all the world for a witness unto all nations, and then shall the end come. The end that he's talking about again is not the end of the world, but it's the end of the age of grace. The end of the age of grace. Now, this is important because the end of the age of grace ends at the catching away of the church, or at the rapture of the church. That's when the end of the age of grace ends. Now, let me see if I can get back to what I was talking about, if the Holy Ghost let me. I said that the Lord sends prophets and apostles for two reasons. Number one, to restore or to recover lost truth. And number two is to reveal or uncover hidden truth. Now, if you remember, several weeks ago, I started this teaching, and I started teaching on the hidden kingdom of God. You remember those couple of messages? Well, back then, when I started this teaching, I didn't know it was going to be a series. I mean, I didn't just sit down and plan this out and all these messages. I didn't know when I started back then that this would be a series. And in those two messages that I ministered and started these series, we use 2 Corinthians 4 verses 3 and 4, where it says, if our gospel be hid, it is hidden to them that are lost, whom the God of this world have blinded the minds of them that believe not, lest the light of the glorious gospel of Christ should shine unto them. We pointed out in those messages that
1: 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Well, I hope to hear from you soon, and I hope that you'll join me again for Do the Word. Until next time, this is David Stafford praying that God richly bless your life and reminding you to be not a hearer only, but a doer of the word.
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3: If you're one of those saints who, you know, religion told you you're going to heaven, you all packed up, you got your faith in going to heaven. If you listen to me carefully today, I'm going to clearly show you why you need to upgrade your travel plans. Let me give you this disclaimer. If you're a person who likes the idea of going to heaven, and that's what you want to do, then you need to stop listening, because the teaching today is going to literally change your mindset. And I believe that if you do stick around, if you do decide that you want to listen, I believe that on that day, you're going to thank God that you heard this teaching today.
1: 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Let me welcome all of our first-time listeners and those of you who tune us in for our teaching broadcast simply entitled Do the Word. We get that from James 1:22, but be doers of the word and not hearers only, deceiving your own selves. Not only is it important to hear the word, it's also important to do the word, because only the truth that is applied is transforming. These teachings are designed to perfect the saints, according to Ephesians chapter 4, verses 11 and 12. And he gave some apostles and some prophets, some evangelists, some pastors and teachers for the perfecting of the saints, for the work of the ministry, for the edifying of the body of Christ. Today, we interrupt our regularly scheduled programming to share with you a special excerpt from our teaching series entitled The Kingdom of God.
3: Already in progress.
0: We found out, and I'm almost finished, we found out that the devil blinds the mind by blocking light or revelation. The devil blinds the mind by blocking light or revelation. Well, here's the problem. God is offering the prize of the kingdom, but most of the saints have put their faith in going to heaven. In Luke 12:32, Jesus tells us to fear not, little flock, for it is the Father's good pleasure to give us the kingdom. God wants to give us the kingdom. The problem is that most of us are planning on going to heaven. Now, I want to look at Matthew 13, verse 43, and 1 Corinthians 15:25. In 1 Corinthians 15, verse 25, it says, for he must reign until he hath put all enemies under his feet. That's talking about the millennial reign of Christ and him literally ruling on the earth, sitting on the throne of his father David. Notice in verse number 28, it says, and when all things shall be subdued unto him, meaning Christ, then shall the Son also himself be subject unto him that put all things under him, that God may be all in all. So we see a Christ reigning here, subduing all of his enemies. The last enemy to be destroyed will be death. Then when Christ has done that, he's going to take the kingdom and he's going to give it back to God so that God can be all in all. Now look at chapter 13, the 13th chapter of Matthew, verse number 43. It says, then shall the righteous shine forth as the sun in the kingdom of the Father. Who have ears to hear, let them hear. In this scripture, we see that the kingdom has been turned over now to God, and now the kingdom is called the kingdom of the Father. It says, he who have ears, let him hear. We need to hear this. Now, this is what I've been trying to get to. The place that religion calls heaven is actually the eternal age, and it's actually the kingdom of the Father. All right. Now, some people listening say, well, that's all right. That's where I want to go. It's better than going to the other place. OK, I want to be in the kingdom of the Father, the eternal age, whatever you want to call it, Brother Stafford. That's what I want. And I don't want the other place. I don't want to go there. All right. Now, the problem with that is this. The problem is that the saints do not see, or they refuse to accept, that the place that they're believing to go to called heaven, there's a 1,000-year gap between them being raptured and getting to that place called heaven. In other words, people who are believing that they're going to go to heaven, they don't realize that between the time that they die and that they are raptured from the earth and they stand before the judgment seat of Christ, before they can get to the place that they are trying to get, which religion calls heaven, there's a 1,000-year gap between them standing at the judgment seat of Christ and getting to where they're believing to go. Now, this is a problem. Because that gap is 1,000 years, but they don't realize that the gap is there. We've been teaching you that when you are raptured, you will stand before the judgment seat of Christ, that you may give an account of the things that you did in your body, whether they're good or whether they're bad. Now, there are some things that can happen to you once you get to the
3: judgment seat of Christ. So let me just give these to you. Write these down. Number one, you can be accounted worthy. You can be accounted worthy. That's what Jesus said over in Luke 20, verse 35. Them that are accounted worthy to obtain that world. You can be accounted worthy and you can participate in the kingdom to come. Number two, you could be a castaway. Number three, you can be slain at the judgment seat of Christ. Let my wife get these scriptures and read them. 1 Corinthians 9:27.
4: But I keep under my body and bring it into subjection, lest that by any means, when I have preached to others, I myself should be a castaway.
3: Now, Paul said he's keeping his body under because he didn't want to be cast away. If you're cast away, now we haven't taught on this, but we're going to be teaching it in a future teaching. If you're cast away, you will spend 1,000 years in what the Bible calls outer darkness. Number three, you can be slain. Luke 19:27 and Luke 12:46. These are the three things that can happen to you at the judgment seat of Christ. Read Luke 19:27.
4: But those my enemies, which would not that I should reign over them, bring hither and slay them before me.
3: Now, this is a judgment that happens at the judgment seat of Christ, being slain. Why? Because they wouldn't let Christ rule and reign over them in this life. And so because they would not die, remember Jesus said, if you seek to save your life, you'll lose it. But if you lose your life for me, then you will find it. Because they refuse to lose their life. And when I say that, I'm talking about what Jesus said, if any man come after me, let him deny himself, take up his cross and follow me. If we refuse to deny ourselves and die to ourselves in this life, then when we get to the judgment seat of Christ, death is going to be forced on our soul. And so you can be slain. And if you're slain, then you're going to spend, well, read the next verse, Luke 12:46.
4: The Lord of that servant will come in a day when he looketh not for him, and at an hour when he is not aware, and will cut him in sunder, and will appoint him his portion with the unbelievers.
3: Now, religion taught us that these is folks that ain't saved, but these are saved people he talking about. Because he says, when the Lord of that servant, this person belonged to the Lord, he said he'll come at a time when you don't know and cut you asunder. And then he'll appoint you a portion with the unbelievers. And so if you are slain at the judgment seat of Christ because you would not let Christ rule over you now, deal with your stuff in your trunk now, then when you get to the judgment seat of Christ, you will be slain. You will be cut asunder. He will force death on you. And that's called the second death. And if you are slain at the judgment seat of Christ, you're going to spend time not in outer darkness, but you will spend time in Gehenna for 1,000 years. Now, Gehenna is found in Psalms 88. We don't have time to read it. Psalms 88, the entire Psalm 88, it talks about Gehenna. And we're going to teach on this and just focus on these things in the future. But I wanted to give those to you so you can be studying it. Because people who don't see clearly, they think that they're going to, once they die, they think that the next thing that's going to happen is that they're just going to be in heaven for all eternity. And it's not going to happen like that. And because they don't see clearly, they're not preparing for that day. They're not preparing for the judgment seat of Christ. They don't even know that between the judgment seat of Christ and where they're going, heaven, that the Bible calls the kingdom of the Father or the eternal age, there's 1,000 years before you get to that. Now, let me say this in closing. If you continue to believe the way that you believe on going to heaven, you will get to that place that religion calls heaven. You will get there. You'll get there. All right, no problem. You want to continue to believe that way. Eventually, you'll get to that place called heaven that the Bible calls the eternal age or the kingdom of the Father. However, if you don't make an adjustment now, you will be making an eternal mistake. What is an eternal mistake? An eternal mistake is a mistake that is always a mistake. You never get a chance to change it. You can't take it back. You can't get your eraser and erase it out. You can't repent. If you make this mistake, it will be an eternal mistake that you can never change ever. And lastly, let me say this. This eternal mistake that you make would not only cost you at the judgment seat of Christ in suffering loss, but you will also regret this mistake throughout the 1,000-year gap and also throughout all eternity when you get to the place that you call heaven 1,000 years later. In other words, you're going to be regretting this mistake through the 1,000-year gap because you'll be conscious. You'll know what you missed, and you will be weeping and gnashing of teeth because you'll be able to see what it was that you missed. And then after you're resurrected after the 1,000 years and you're in the place that you call heaven, which is the eternal age or the kingdom of the Father, you're still going to be regretting it throughout all eternity, and you will never be able to make an adjustment then. You'll be locked in. Now, let me say this in closing. This eternal mistake that you make would not only cost you at the judgment seat of Christ in suffering loss, but you will also regret this mistake throughout the 1,000-year gap and also throughout all eternity when you get to the place that you call heaven 1,000 years later.
1: 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Until next time, this is David Stafford praying that God richly bless your life and reminding you to be not a hearer only, but a doer of the Word.
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3: If you're one of those saints who, you know, religion told you you're going to heaven, you all packed up, you got your faith in going to heaven. If you listen to me carefully today, I'm going to clearly show you why you need to upgrade your travel plans. Let me give you this disclaimer. If you're a person who likes the idea of going to heaven, and that's what you want to do, then you need to stop listening, because the teaching today is going to literally change your mindset. And I believe that if you do stick around, if you do decide that you want to listen, I believe that on that day, you're going to thank God that you heard this teaching today.
1: 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Let me welcome all of our first-time listeners and those of you who tune us in for our teaching broadcast simply entitled Do the Word. We get that from James 1:22, but be doers of the word and not hearers only, deceiving your own selves. Not only is it important to hear the word, it's also important to do the word. because only the truth that is applied is transforming. These teachings are designed to perfect the saints, according to Ephesians chapter 4, verses 11 and 12. And he gave some apostles and some prophets, some evangelists, some pastors and teachers for the perfecting of the saints, for the work of the ministry, for the edifying of the body of Christ. Today, we interrupt our regularly scheduled programming to share with you a special excerpt from our teaching series entitled The Kingdom of God.
3: We're in 1 Corinthians 15, verses 25 through 28. For he must reign till he have put all enemies under his feet. The last enemy that shall be destroyed is death, for he hath put all things under his feet. But when he saith all things are put under him, it is manifest that he is accepted, which did put all things under him. And when all things shall be subdued unto him, then shall the Son also himself be subject unto him that put all things under him, that God may be all and in all. Now let's go to Matthew chapter 13, verse number 43. Then shall the righteous shine forth as the sun in the kingdom of their Father. Who have ears to hear, let him hear. Now we're going to Romans chapter 10, verses 14 through 17. How then shall they call upon him whom they have not believed? And how shall they believe in him whom they have not heard? And how shall they hear without a preacher? And how shall they preach except they be sent? As it is written, how beautiful are the feet of them that preach the gospel of peace and bring the glad tidings of good things. But they have not all obeyed the gospel. For Esaias saith, Lord, who have believed our report? So then faith cometh by hearing, and hearing by the word of God. Well, let me start off by saying that in our efforts to help the saints see clearly, and with the help of my wife, we put together a chart, which is a visual aid. It will help you to see, to study, and to understand the past things that I've taught on the kingdom, the present things that I'm going to be teaching, and also the future teachings that I'll be doing on the kingdom are going to come from this chart here. So it's going to be important that you keep this chart. You may want to write scriptures on it. You may put notes on it. But a lot of what we're going to be doing is going to come from this chart right here. Now, those of you that are here, you already have the chart. But for those of you who are listening via global satellite or internet or even by CD, we will send this chart out to you as a free gift. Just keep listening at the end of this broadcast for the contact information. We will send it out to you free of charge, and I promise you that it will be a blessing to you. I'm going to be using this visual aid today to teach, and so we're going to use it today. So this morning, we are continuing our series of teachings from the topic Heaven versus the Kingdom of God. Today we're going to deal with three areas. And I want you to write these down. If you're taking notes, write these down. Number one, we're going to revisit salvation. I'm going to give you a kingdom perspective of salvation so that you can have a kingdom mindset. Number two, we're going to do a word study of the word, the Greek word, apostolo. It's A-P-O-S-T-E-L-L-O, apostolo. We're going to find out what this word means, and once we do, we're going to find out how God operates, and we're going to understand God's ways. And once we get an understanding of this word, you will be able to read any book in the Bible, and you will be able to see the hand of God moving. Number three, we're going to deal with the kingdom of the Father that is also known as the eternal age. That's the kingdom of the Father, also known as the eternal age. Now, let me give those to you again. Number one, we're going to deal with and revisit salvation. I'm going to give you a kingdom perspective of salvation so that you can become kingdom minded. Number two, we're going to look at the meaning of the word apostolo. It's A-P-O-S-T-E-L-L-O, apostolo. It's going to show us how God operates. We're going to learn God's ways. Number three, the kingdom of the Father, also known as the eternal age. Now, let me say this for all the saints that are listening who have their bags packed and they've got their ticket and they're on their way to heaven. I want to say this for them. If you listen to me carefully today, I'm going to clearly show you why you need to change or upgrade your travel plans. If you're one of those saints who, you know, religion told you you're going to heaven, you all packed up, you got your faith in going to heaven, you listen to me carefully today, I'm going to show you clearly why you need to upgrade and change your travel plans. Now, before I get started, let me also give a disclaimer. You know, sometimes they give disclaimers. You hear certain products used at your own risk. They put a little disclaimer on there. Let me give you this disclaimer. If you're a person who likes the idea of going to heaven and that's what you want to do, then you need to stop listening. You need to stop listening to this message because the teaching today is going to literally change your mindset. You know, that's what the Apostle Paul told us over in Romans. He said to be not conformed to this world, but be ye transformed by the renewing of your mind, that you may prove what is that good and acceptable and perfect will of God. The teaching today is going to literally change your mindset. And I believe that if you do stick around, if you do decide that you want to listen to this teaching, I believe that on that day, you're going to thank God that you heard this teaching today. Now, let's start with a question. Let's begin with a question. This is a question that we've already asked in our Wednesday gathering. We asked the saints this question, but I want to ask this question again today for those of you who weren't here and those of you that are listening. And the question that I ask is going to allow you to gauge where you are in the things of God. And the question is very simple. I want to ask the question, are we saved by faith or by works? Now you just answer that in your own mind there. And most of us have an answer for that. We asked this question in our Wednesday night gathering and most of the saints came to the same conclusion. Most of the saints say that we are saved by grace through faith and not by works. And that's probably the answer of the majority of Christians. But the correct answer is we are not only saved by grace through faith, but we are also saved by works. And now some people are listening and they'll say, well, how is this possible? Well, the reason that this is possible is because there are three different types of salvation spoken of in the Bible. When we refer to them, we refer to them as past salvation. We refer to them as present or continuing salvation, or we refer to them as future salvation. Those of you who are here know when we finished our worship and praise, I told you to hug somebody and say, I'm saved, I'm being saved, and I'm going to be saved. Those are the three tenses of salvation. One is the salvation of the spirit. I am saved. Two is the salvation of the soul. I'm being saved. And three is the salvation of the body, which the Bible refers to the redemption of the body. Now, in 1 Thessalonians 5, let's look at that for a moment. In 1 Thessalonians 5, it gives us the three types of salvation. Now, we're doing this because we want you to have or to gain a kingdom perspective of salvation. You need a kingdom perspective in order to use your faith to gain this salvation.

it. Now notice, he prays for three areas. He prays for their spirit, he prays for their soul, and he prays for their body. We've told you in the past, man is a spirit, or you are a spirit. You have a soul and you live in a body. If you don't know this, then scripture becomes confusing because you begin to put scriptures together that are talking about the salvation of your soul with the salvation of your spirit or the salvation of your body. You have to know that there are three areas of salvation or three types of salvation. They are the salvation of your spirit, I am saved. They're the salvation of your soul, I'm being saved, which is a continuative process, and the salvation of your body, which when you die, the Lord is going to redeem your body. Right now, the scripture says we have the earnest, but we're going to receive the full redemption when we receive the redemption of our body. And by the way, the body that we're going to be raised with is the same body that Adam had before he sinned. Right now, we live in what the Bible calls the body of this death. It's a body that's full of sin. But when we are raptured or caught away, as the Bible says, we're going to be raised with the same body that Adam had before he fell. That will be the redemption. It will be the purchase of the redeemed product that Christ came. See, when Christ came, he didn't just save our spirit. It was a total redemption. It includes the salvation of our spirit, the salvation of our soul, and the salvation of our body. Now, the average saint runs into a conflict with two scriptures, and that is Ephesians 2, verses 8 and 9, and James 2, 24. There's a conflict there for the average Christian because on one hand, and we looked at this before, the Apostle Paul said we're saved by grace. Then over in the book of Philippians, he tells them to work out their salvation. What was he talking about? He was talking about salvation of their soul, not being born again. So in Ephesians 2:8, it tells us that we're saved by grace, not as a result of work, so that no man can boast. Then in James 2:24, he turns around and says, a man is justified by works and not by faith only. Now, to understand these two scriptures, you have to understand these three areas of salvation. You have to understand that Ephesians is talking about the past tense salvation. I am saved. It happened before, and now it's moved into the present. This is the salvation of the Spirit. And then also, James is talking about the present tense salvation. The present tense salvation is the salvation of the soul. I'm being saved now. We all know that we being saved now. And some of y'all say, I ain't what I used to be. I ain't all that I'm going to be, but thank God I ain't what I used to be. Many of us can say that because we see the salvation of our soul unfolding as we go on. And so what is happening? Things are being worked out of us and we're not acting what we used to act a year ago or things that we used to believe a year ago. We're in the process of our souls being saved. Now, this is important, and sometimes this sanctification or salvation of the soul is sometimes called sanctification. This salvation of the soul is sometimes called sanctification. Spirit salvation is necessary for eternal life. Write this down. Spirit salvation is necessary for eternal life. Remember what Jesus said? They that come to me, I give unto them eternal life, and no man can pluck them out of my hand. So eternal life, which is salvation, according to Ephesians 2, verses 8 and 9, is eternal life that Jesus gives us. And we need to be saved in our spirit in order to have eternal life. But now, salvation of the soul is millennial life. Salvation of the

0: soul is necessary to have millennial life. MILLENNIAL, millennial life. And this is the life that we need to participate in the millennial kingdom, the thousand-year reign of Christ. In other words, in order to participate in the kingdom that's coming, our souls have to be saved. And I draw you a chart one evening and showed you that on the chart, we were a dot traveling towards the catching away of the church. And the distance between where we are now and the rapture, we are in the process of our souls being saved. Our souls have to be saved on this side so that when we stand before the judgment seat of Christ, we will be able to receive a reward. Now, I want to ask another question, and this question has to do with the afterlife. You know, a lot of people talk about the afterlife. Some people in foreign religions believe that if they're not good now, that when they die, they'll come back as a pig, a cow, a mosquito, you know, all kinds of things. And so different people have different thoughts about the afterlife. Now, the atheists supposedly don't believe there is any God, except when they get in trouble. They holler, "Oh, God." Then you have to remind them that God don't exist for them. Okay, so different people have different views on the afterlife. Some people think that there's nothing afterlife. We just live this life, and when we live in this life and we die, that's it. So my question to the saints is this: where is your faith? In other words, what do you believe? We know what all those other folks out there believe, and that's on them, from the atheists to the Hindus to the Muslims, who believe that if they die in a holy jihad, that they'll instantly go to heaven with 70 virgins. Now, I don't know who's teaching that, but it must be mighty enticing because people are blowing themselves up. And it's a shame because they got the wrong God. Let me move on. Where is your faith? Where is your faith? I'm asking the saint, the Christian now, where is your faith? Going to heaven is where the majority of Christians have put their faith, and they're hoping that they're going to go there and live forever and forever and forever and forever when this life is over. The Bible reveals that the place that is called heaven by religion, and also believed to be so by most believers, is actually the eternal age. The Bible calls it the kingdom of the Father, and I'm going to show you that in scripture in just a few minutes. The place that most believers believe to be heaven is actually the eternal age, and the Bible calls it the kingdom of the Father. Now, I've been saying throughout this entire teaching that the saints must see clearly. Why is this? Because if you don't see clearly what the Lord is offering you in His Word, then you will be unable to release your faith to receive it. Remember, I said that faith only works at the known will of God. In other words, your faith will only work for what God has provided for you. You can't use your faith to go rob a bank. Say, "I believe I'm going to go rob this bank and I'm using my faith, ha, ba, ba, ba, and they ain't going to catch me." No, can't do that. It won't work. We'll be sending the prison ministry to you. Also, you can't use your faith to hit the numbers. All y'all folks out there trying to hit the numbers using your faith, it ain't gonna work. All right, leave the lottery alone and put your $2-3 in the offering at church. It will do you better than putting it into the lottery. Amen. You know, I thought about that. The Lord would not let a saint hit the lottery. You know why? Because if somebody had the testimony, I believe God and hit the lottery, the whole church would be playing the lottery. They'd be going to Vegas. They'd be hitting the craps and talking about, I'm a holy roller. I'm rolling the craps and I'm a holy roller. Hallelujah. And all that kind of stuff up in Vegas, and it'd be a shame. You need to just tithe and give your offering if you want to be blessed financially. All right. Amen. There's a lot of stuff. There was even a woman, and this is common knowledge. There was even a woman who was believing that God was going to kill this man's wife so that she could marry him. And these are the saints now. She claimed, that's my husband. She said, if I claim him, it's mine, even though the man was married. Okay, is this faith or is this foolishness? So faith only works at the known will of God. What is the will of God? It's his word. So faith only gives us the ability to receive what his word says. So the problem is that if we don't know what the will of God is, we can't release our faith to get what God has for us. Now, let me show you this in Romans. Go over to Romans, the 10th chapter. Let me show you what I mean. Stop playing the numbers. Leave the numbers alone. Romans chapter 10 and verse number 14. It says, how shall they call on him whom they have not believed? And how shall they believe in him whom they have not heard? And how shall they hear without a preacher? And how shall they preach except they be sent? As it is written, how beautiful are the feet of them that preach the gospel of peace and bring glad tidings of good things. But they have not all obeyed the gospel. For Esaias saith, Lord, who have believed our report? So then faith cometh by hearing, and hearing by the word of God. Now these verses of scriptures right here teach us three things. I want you to write this down. This verse of scripture teaches us three things. Number one, if you do not hear the word of God, you cannot believe the word of God. Number one, if you do not hear the word of God, you cannot believe the word of God. Number two, you cannot hear the word of God without a preacher. Number two, you cannot hear the word of God without a preacher. And number three, they cannot preach except they be sent. Now, underline the word sent in your Bible. The word sent is the Greek word apostolo. That word sent there means apostolo. It is the word that we get apostle from. The word apostle simply means a sent one or one sent. You spell apostolo, A-P-O-S-T-E-L-L-O, apostolo. And this scripture says that they cannot preach unless they are apostolo or sent. Now, in the Old Testament, when God wanted to speak to his people, he would raise up prophets with a message. And if you read through the Old Testament, some of you are reading through the Old Testament, you're going to run into places where people say, thus saith the Lord. You ever ran into that? Okay. This is a prophet that God has raised up. He's given them a message and he's apostolos them. He sent them. So in the Old Testament, what God would do is he would raise up prophets. He would give them a message and he would apostolo. He would send them to his people. Now in the New Testament, when the church begins to live beneath her privilege, what God does is he raises up apostles and he apostolos, or he sends them with a message. Now stay with me because this is going to help you. There are two reasons why the Lord sends prophets and apostles, and you need to write this down. There are two reasons why the Lord sends prophets and apostles. Number one is to restore or to recover lost truth. To restore or to recover lost truth. Number two is to reveal or to uncover hidden truth. To reveal or to uncover hidden truth. Now we can see this even over the last 50 years in the church, where God used men and women to restore truth or to bring a truth to the forefront. In the Azusa Street Revival, God used a black man named William Seymour to preach that God wanted to fill his people with the Holy Spirit. We saw a revival, and there was a great revival at Azusa. Well, we've seen a lot of movements since then. There's the Word of Faith, where God start highlighting the fact that we have to live by faith under Kenneth Hagin's ministry and a lot of others. We saw the healing ministry through Oral Roberts. He was a healing evangelist. He brought back healing, and they emphasized these different things. I know during the mid 80s and early 90s, God start emphasizing deliverance and spiritual warfare. And I was a part of that awakening back in the 90s of casting out devils and spiritual warfare. God began to do that. But I believe that the kingdom message is an end time message. In other words, I believe that the message of the kingdom and the preaching of the kingdom is going to be the message that's going forth just before Jesus comes to return. Now, the reason why I say that is because in Matthew 24:14, Jesus said, "This message of the kingdom, not might, but shall be preached. It shall be preached in all the world for a witness to all nations. And then shall the end come." You know, a lot of people are trying to predict when the end of the world will be, but Jesus gives us a clue of when the end will be. If you read that chapter in verse number 3, the apostles, I'm talking about Matthew 24, verse number 3, the apostles asked Jesus two questions. Jesus had just told them, at looking at the temple in Jerusalem, he had just told them that not a stone on this temple is going to be on top of each other. He said it's going to be totally destroyed. And so the apostles, the disciples at the time, let's go over there and read it. Let's go and read it. Let me paraphrase. This ain't in the message, but I guess the Holy Ghost want to talk about this. Matthew 24. And verse number 3, "And as they sat upon the Mount of Olives, the disciples came unto him privately, saying, Tell us, when shall these things be, and what shall be the sign of thy coming and of the end of the world?" Now notice they asked him two questions. They said, when are these things going to be that you're talking about, the destruction of this temple? When are these things going to be? What is the sign of your coming and the end of the world? Two questions. Now, the answer to the last question Jesus gives in Matthew 14. He tells them in verse number 14, he says, "And this gospel of the kingdom shall be preached in all the world for a witness unto all nations, and then shall the end come." Before that, he tells them that the temple is going to be destroyed, and that prophecy actually came to pass in 70 AD. The Romans surrounded Jerusalem, and they killed so many people, and they burned the temple, and it came to pass just like Jesus said. There was not one rock or one stone that was on top. They totally destroyed the temple. Now, some of the history concerning that from Josephus, who is a history writer, in a book that he wrote, he said that there were so many people killed in Jerusalem, in the northern part of Jerusalem, that the blood from the people that were bleeding in the north, it was running down the streets and it was putting out fires in the southern part of the city. That's pretty bad. That actually happened in 70 AD. But now here, Jesus is answering the second part of their question. What shall be the sign of your coming and the end of the world? The end of the world here does not mean the end of the world that you see on TV, okay? where Godzilla is coming and they're going to vaporize the world. Okay, that's not what it's talking about. The world here means age. And what they're asking him, what is the sign of your coming and what will be the end of the age? Okay, the end of the age is talking about the end of this age of grace. Jesus tells them, he gives them a sign of his coming and he tells them when the end of the age will be. He says that this gospel of the kingdom shall be preached in all the world for a witness unto all nations, and then shall the end come. The end that he's talking about again is not the end of the world, but it's the end of the age of grace. The end of the age of grace. Now, this is important because the end of the age of grace ends at the catching away of the church, or at the rapture of the church. That's when the end of the age of grace ends. Now, let me see if I can get back to what I was talking about, if the Holy Ghost let me. I said that the Lord sends prophets and apostles for two reasons. Number one, to restore or to recover lost truth. And number two is to reveal or uncover hidden truth. Now, if you remember, several weeks ago, I started this teaching, and I started teaching on the hidden kingdom of God. You remember those couple of messages? Well, back then, when I started this teaching, I didn't know it was going to be a series. I mean, I didn't just sit down and plan this out and all these messages. I didn't know when I started back then that this would be a series. And in those two messages that I ministered and started these series, we use 2 Corinthians 4 verses 3 and 4, where it says, if our gospel be hid, it is hidden to them that are lost, whom the God of this world have blinded the minds of them that believe not, lest the light of the glorious gospel of Christ should shine unto them. We pointed out in those messages that the glorious gospel of Christ was not the story about Jesus Christ, of him being born in a manger, in a barn, going to the cross, dying for our sins. It was not talking about the message about Jesus Christ, but it was talking about the message that Jesus Christ preached. And the message that Jesus preached was the message of the kingdom. Remember that? We found out, and I'm almost finished. We found out that the devil blinds the mind by blocking light or revelation. The devil blinds the mind by blocking light or revelation. Well, here's the problem. The Lord is offering the prize of the kingdom, but most of the saints have put their faith in going to heaven. That's the problem. God is offering the prize of the kingdom, but most of the saints have put their faith in going to heaven. In Luke 12:32, Jesus tells us to fear not, little flock, for it is the Father's good pleasure to give us the kingdom. God wants to give us the kingdom. The problem is that most of us are planning on going to heaven. Now, I want to look at Matthew 13, verse 43, and 1 Corinthians 15:25. I want you to notice what these scriptures actually say. In 1 Corinthians 15, verse 25, it says, for he must reign until he have put all enemies under his feet. That's talking about the millennial reign of Christ and him literally ruling on the earth, sitting on the throne of his father David. So here is the millennial reign of Christ. He must reign until he have put all of his enemies under his feet. Notice in verse number 28, it says, and when all things shall be subdued unto him, meaning Christ, then shall the Son also himself be subject unto him that put all things under him, that God may be all in all. So we see a Christ reigning here, subduing all of his enemies. The last enemy to be destroyed will be death. Then when Christ has done that, He's going to take the kingdom and he's going to give it back to God so that God can be all in all. Now look at chapter 13, the 13th chapter of Matthew, verse number 43. It says, "Then shall the righteous shine forth as the sun in the kingdom of the Father. Who have ears to hear, let them hear." In this scripture, we see that the kingdom has been turned over now to God, and now the kingdom is called the kingdom of the Father. It says, "He who have ears, let him hear." We need to hear this. Now, this is what I've been trying to get to. The place that religion calls heaven is actually the eternal age, and it's actually the kingdom of the Father. All right. Now, some people listening say, well, that's all right. That's where I want to go. It's better than going to the other place. OK, I want to be in the kingdom of the Father, the eternal age, whatever you want to call it, Brother Stavva. That's what I want. And I don't want the other place. I don't want to go there. All right. Now, the problem with that is this. The problem is that the saints do not see, or they refuse to accept, that the place that they're believing to go to called heaven, there's a 1,000-year gap between them being raptured and getting to that place called heaven. In other words, people who are believing that they're going to go to heaven, they don't realize that between the time that they die and that they are raptured from the earth and they stand before the judgment seat of Christ, before they can get to the place that they are trying to get, which religion calls heaven, there's a 1,000-year gap between them standing at the judgment seat of Christ and getting to where they're believing to go. Now, this is a problem. Because that gap is 1,000 years, but they don't realize that the gap is there. They believe that when they die, they're going to go to heaven and they're going to live forever and ever and ever. And that's it. We've been teaching you that when you are raptured, you will stand before the judgment seat of Christ, that you may give an account of the things that you did in your body, whether they're good or whether they're bad. Now, there are some things that can happen to you once you get to the judgment seat of Christ. So let me just give these to you. Write these down. Number one, you can be accounted worthy. You can be accounted worthy. That's what Jesus said over in Luke 20, verse 35. Them that are accounted worthy to obtain that world. You can be accounted worthy and you can participate in the kingdom to come. Number two, you could be a castaway. Number three, you can be slain at the judgment seat of Christ. Let my wife get these scriptures and read them. 1 Corinthians 9:27. Read that for us. Now, this is being a castaway at the judgment seat of Christ. You remember the Apostle Paul said this.
1: "But I keep under my body and bring it into subjection, lest that by any means, when I have preached to others, I myself should be a castaway."
0: Now, Paul said he's keeping his body under because he didn't want to be cast away. If you're cast away, now we haven't taught on this, but we're going to be teaching it in a future teaching. If you're cast away, you will spend 1,000 years in what the Bible calls outer darkness. Number three, you can be slain. Luke 19:27 and Luke 12:46. These are the three things that can happen to you at the judgment seat of Christ. Read Luke 19:27.
1: "But those my enemies, which would not that I should reign over them, bring hither and slay them before me."
0: Now, this is a judgment that happens at the judgment seat of Christ, being slain. Why? Because they wouldn't let Christ rule and reign over them in this life. And so because they would not die, remember Jesus said, if you seek to save your life, you'll lose it. But if you lose your life for me, then you will find it. Because they refuse to lose their life. And when I say that, I'm talking about what Jesus said. If any man come after me, let him deny himself, take up his cross and follow me. If we refuse to deny ourselves and die to ourselves in this life, then when we get to the judgment seat of Christ, death is going to be forced on our soul. And so you can be slain. And if you're slain, then you're going to spend, well, read the next verse, Luke 12:46.
1: The Lord of that servant will come in a day when he looketh not for him, and at an hour when he is not aware, and will cut him in sunder, and will appoint him his portion with the unbelievers.
0: Now, religion taught us that these is folks that ain't saved, but these are saved people he talking about. Because he says, when the Lord of that servant, this person belonged to the Lord, he said he'll come at a time when you don't know and cut you asunder. And then he'll appoint you a portion with the unbelievers. And so if you are slain at the judgment seat of Christ because you would not let Christ rule over you now, deal with your stuff in your trunk now, then when you get to the judgment seat of Christ, you will be slain. You will be cut asunder. He will force death on you. And that's called the second death. And if you are slain at the judgment seat of Christ, you're going to spend time not in outer darkness, but you will spend time in Gehenna for 1,000 years. Now, Gehenna is found in Psalms 88. We don't have time to read it. Psalms 88, the entire psalm. 88, it talks about Gehenna. And we're going to teach on this and just focus on these things in the future. But I wanted to give those to you so you can be studying it. Because people who don't see clearly, they think that they're going to, once they die, they think that the next thing that's going to happen is that they're just going to be in heaven for all eternity. And it's not going to happen like that. And because they don't see clearly, they're not preparing for that day. They're not preparing for the judgment seat of Christ. They don't even know that between the judgment seat of Christ and where they're going, heaven, that the Bible calls the kingdom of the Father or the eternal age, there's 1,000 years before you get to that. Now, let me say this in closing. If you continue to believe the way that you believe on going to heaven, you will get to that place that religion calls heaven. You will get there. You'll get there. All right, no problem. You want to continue to believe that way. Eventually, you'll get to that place called heaven that the Bible calls the eternal age or the kingdom of the Father. However, if you don't make an adjustment now, you will be making an eternal mistake. Now, what is an eternal mistake? You know, God is an eternal God, right? And everything that God does is eternal because he's an eternal God. Well, here's a situation where an individual can make a mistake and it'll be an eternal mistake. What is an eternal mistake? An eternal mistake is a mistake that is always a mistake. You never get a chance to change it. You can't take it back. You can't get your eraser and erase it out. You can't repent. If you make this mistake, it will be an eternal mistake that you can never change ever. And lastly, let me say this. This eternal mistake that you make would not only cost you at the judgment seat of Christ in suffering loss, but you will also regret this mistake throughout the 1,000-year gap and also throughout all eternity when you get to the place that you call heaven 1,000 years later. In other words, you're going to be regretting this mistake through the 1,000-year gap because you'll be conscious. You'll know what you missed and you will be weeping and gnashing of teeth because you'll be able to see what it was that you missed. And then after you're resurrected after the 1,000 years and you're in the place that you call heaven, which is the eternal age or the kingdom of the Father, you're still going to be regretting it throughout all eternity and you will never be able to make an adjustment then. You'll be, you'll be locked in. Now, let me say this in closing. This eternal mistake that you make would not only cost you at the judgment seat of Christ in suffering loss, but you will also regret this mistake throughout the 1,000-year gap and also throughout all eternity when you get to the place that you call heaven 1,000 years later.

0: 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Well, I hope to hear from you soon, and I hope that you'll join me again for Do the Word. Until next time, this is David Stafford praying that God richly bless your life and reminding you to be not a hearer only, but a doer of the Word.
1: What gospel is this? 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
4: So, whether it be.
1: Now that you have this new light or new revelation, this new knowledge, it's called epinosis or full discernment of God's will, which is also the hope of his calling and the reason why he called you. Now you must decide if you will let the Lord lead you and deal with your soul now so that you can be accounted worthy on that day to attain your inheritance and entrance into the kingdom. Or will you continue to be conformed to the religious status quo of just going to heaven and be disinherited at the judgment seat of Christ and suffer loss throughout all eternity?
0: Hi, this is David Stafford. Let me welcome all of our first-time listeners and those of you who tune us in for our teaching broadcast simply entitled Do the Word. We get that from James 1:22, but be doers of the word and not hearers only, deceiving your own selves. Not only is it important to hear the word, it's also important to do the word, because only the truth that is applied is transforming. These teachings are designed to perfect the saints, according to Ephesians chapter 4, verses 11 and 12. And he gave some apostles and some prophets, some evangelists, some pastors and teachers for the perfecting of the saints, for the work of the ministry, for the edifying of the body of Christ. Today, we interrupt our regularly scheduled programming to share with you a special excerpt from our teaching series entitled The Kingdom of God.
1: 1 Corinthians, the 10th chapter, verses 1 through 11. Moreover, brethren, I would not ye should be ignorant how that our fathers were under the cloud and all passed through the sea and were all baptized unto Moses in the cloud and in the sea and did eat of the same spiritual meat. They did all drink the same spiritual drink, for they drank of the spiritual rock that followed them, and that rock was Christ. But with many of them, God was not well pleased, for they were overthrown in the wilderness. Now these things were our examples, to the intent that we should not lust after evil things as they also lusted. Neither be ye idolaters as were some of them. As it is written, the people sat down to eat and drink and rose up to play. Neither let us commit fornication, as some of them committed, and fell in one day 23,000. Neither let us tempt Christ, as some of them also tempted, and were destroyed of serpents. Neither murmur ye, as some of them also murmured, and were destroyed of the destroyer. Now all these things happen unto them for examples, and they are written for our admonition, upon whom the ends of the world are come. Now let's go to Hebrews chapter 3, verses 15 through 19. While it is said today, if ye will hear his voice, harden not your hearts as in the provocation. For some, when they had heard, did provoke, howbeit not all that came out of Egypt by Moses. But with whom was he grieved 40 years? Was it not with them that had sinned, whose carcasses fell in the wilderness? And whom sware he that they should not enter into his rest, but to them that believed not? So we see that they could not enter in because of unbelief. Now let's go to Hebrews chapter 4, verses 1 and 2. Let us therefore fear, lest the promise being left us of entering into his rest, any of you should seem to come short of it. For unto us the gospel was preached as well as unto them, but the word preached did not profit them, not being mixed with faith in them that heard it. Verse 11. Let us labor therefore to enter into that rest, lest any man fall after the same example of unbelief. Lastly, Hebrews chapter 2, verses 3 through 5. How shall we escape if we neglect so great a salvation, which at first began to be spoken by the Lord and was confirmed unto us by them that heard him? God also bearing them witness both with signs and wonders and with divers miracles and gifts of the Holy Ghost, according to his own will. For unto the angels hath he not put in subjection the world to come, whereof we speak. On last time, our last teaching, we showed you through the scriptures clearly why you need to refocus your faith to gain the kingdom that is coming. Now that you have this new light or new revelation, this new knowledge, it's called epinosis or full discernment of God's will, which is also the hope of his calling and the reason why he called you. Now you must decide if you will let the Lord lead you and deal with your soul now so that you can be accounted worthy on that day to attain your inheritance and entrance into the kingdom. Or will you continue to be conformed to the religious status quo of just going to heaven and be disinherited at the judgment seat of Christ and suffer loss throughout all eternity? Now, I want to exhort you from Romans chapter 12. I beg you, therefore, brethren, by the mercies of God, that you submit your body a living sacrifice, holy and acceptable unto God. Be not conformed to this world, but be transformed by the renewing of your mind. Today, we're going to continue our teaching from the topic heaven versus the kingdom. We said before that the kingdom is an enigma. An enigma is something that is mysterious, it is something that is puzzling, or it is something that is difficult to understand. So today we're going to look at antitypes, A-N-T-I-T-Y-P-E-S. Today we're going to look at antitypes. What is an antitype? Write this down. An antitype is something that corresponds to or is foreshadowed in a type. An antitype is a person or a thing that is represented by a type or a symbol. Let me give that to you again. An antitype is something that corresponds to or is a foreshadow of a type. An antitype is a person or a thing that is represented by a type or a symbol. Now, in our last teaching, we talked about and gave you information concerning the kingdom and salvation so that you could develop a kingdom mindset so that your soul could be saved and you would have millennial life. Our soul has to be saved in order to have millennial life. We told you that last time. Also, we looked at the Greek word apostolo to show you the ways of God, how God does things, and how he gives his servants a word. He raises them up and he sends them to preach, because faith comes by hearing and hearing by the word of God. You can't believe what you haven't heard, and you can't hear what hasn't been preached. We told you that there was two reasons why God does this. Number one, to restore or to recover lost truth. Number two, to reveal or to uncover hidden truth. And then lastly, we looked at the kingdom of the Father, or the eternal kingdom. Now, someone said, it's been quoted, that the New Testament is the Old Testament contained. The New Testament, write this down, the New Testament is the Old Testament contained, and the Old Testament is by the New explained. Let me say that again. The New Testament is the Old Testament contained. The Old Testament is by the New explained. Today we're going to look at antitypes. Antitypes. Number one, we're going to look at the antitype of the children of Israel as a picture of God's will for the church. Number two, we will see an antitype of outer darkness. Remember, we mentioned outer darkness in our last teaching, but I want to show you the antitype. Number three, we will look at the antitype of Gehenna. Now, we haven't taught on outer darkness. We haven't taught on Gehenna, but I'm going to show you in the Old Testament the antitype. In other words, the symbol that represents what the Lord reveals to us through the ministry of Jesus and all of the parables that he's given us on the kingdom of the heavens. Remember, an antitype is something that corresponds to or is a shadow or in type. It is a person or a thing that is represented by a type or a symbol. Now let's go to 1 Corinthians, the 10th chapter. Now today, when we look at these antitypes, what we're going to see is a picture of the kingdom. We're going to see salvation as it corresponds to Ephesians 2:8-9, saved by grace through faith. We're going to see that. And then we're also going to see the kingdom, where the Apostle Paul said that we press toward the mark of the high calling, which is in Christ Jesus. We're going to see this all in one picture by looking at the children of Israel. 1 Corinthians 10. He says, "Moreover, brethren, I would that you should not be ignorant how that our fathers were under the cloud and passed through the sea." Being under the cloud and passing through the sea is symbolic of being water baptized and baptized in the Spirit simultaneously. Now, let me just stop here and give you the story. We know that the children of Israel, as Ira is reading, they were delivered in Exodus means to leave. In the book of Exodus, God delivers the children of Israel out of Egypt, which is a type of the world. He delivers them from Pharaoh, who is a type of Satan. And so we see on the night when they were delivered, if you read this, I'm just going to paraphrase it. The night that they were delivered, the Lord told Moses to put blood on the doorposts and on the lintel of every house. And then that night, the death angel passed over them. That's where we get Passover from. It is a celebration of the night that God delivered his people out of Egypt by passing over their homes, because the blood was placed on the lintel and the doorpost. Now, the blood represents the blood of Jesus. Remember, Jesus said, "Them that come unto me, I give them eternal life, and they shall not perish." So this symbolizes that they had eternal life. Then while they were in the house, they ate roasted lamb. They were partaking of the body. So they had the blood and they had the body of Christ. The next day they left And they went to the Red Sea, and Pharaoh tried to bring them back into bondage. They had nowhere to go. God opened the Red Sea. The scripture says that a strong wind blew all that night, and they were under the cloud, and they were in the sea all that night, which symbolizes being water baptized and being baptized in the Spirit. Jesus said, no man can see the kingdom except he be born again. No man can enter the kingdom except he be born of water and of the Spirit. So that symbolizes that. The next thing that happened when they got to the other side, God began to tell them about Canaan land. Now, they're already born again. They have eternal life. Now, God tells them about Canaan land, which the Bible calls the promised land, and they were supposed to enter in. The promised land, we're going to see through scripture as an antitype, is a type of the kingdom that we've been talking about. And so we're going to look at the antitypes today, and they're going to give us a picture of the kingdom. Let's go back and read verse number 2. It says they were all baptized unto Moses in the cloud and in the sea. That's water and spirit baptism. They all did eat of the same spiritual meat. They did all drink the same spiritual drink, for they drank of the spiritual rock that followed them, and that rock was Christ. But with many of them, God was not well pleased, for they were overthrown in the wilderness. Now, these things were our examples. Underline that word, examples. Now, these things were our examples, to the intent that we should not lust after evil things as they also lusted, neither be idolaters as were some of them. As it is written, the people sat down to eat and drink and rose up to play. Neither let us commit fornication as some of them committed and fell in one day 23,000. Neither let us tempt Christ as some of them also tempted and were destroyed of serpents. Neither murmur ye as some of them also murmured and were destroyed of the destroyer. Now all these things happen unto them for ensamples. Underline the word ensamples. And they are written for our admonition, underline the word admonition, upon whom the ends of the world are come. This word world means age. It's not talking about the end of the world. It's talking about the end of the age. The age that we live in now is the age of grace. There's going to come an end to this age of grace. And he says here that we are living in the end of the age of grace. Now, let me give you the definition of example. Ensample, E-N-S-A-M-P-L-E. Number one, an ensample is a pattern of warning. It is a pattern of warning. Number two, it is a person or thing that prefigures a future person or thing. Number one, it is a pattern of warning. Number two, it is a person or thing that prefigures a future person or thing. Now let's look at the word example. The word example here means a sign, a representation, a warning of a thing to be shunned. Give it to you again. It is a sign. It is a representation. It is a warning of a thing to be shunned. Now, admonition. Because he said that these things happen unto them for ensamples, they were written for our admonition. The word admonition means instruction. It simply means instruction. And what this means in correlation to the scripture is that these things that really happened to Israel were recorded to instruct us. The things that we're going to read about that happened to Israel are an antitype, and they were written to instruct us. So we're going to see a picture. We're going to see a picture of the salvation of God through his dealings with Israel. We're going to see how he promised them the promised land, a land flowing with milk and honey. That land represents, it is an antitype of the kingdom. And we're going to see, and we're going to be warned by the scriptures that we read, what we should and we should not do, because we'll see what happened to them. And what the scriptures are saying is that the same thing can happen to us that happened to them. That's why he wrote these things and warned us, and he's giving us now an antitype, a visual picture, so we can actually see how how salvation and the kingdom are all interlinked together. Now let's go to Hebrews, the 3rd chapter. So in the Old Testament, according to 1 Corinthians 10, verses 1 through 11, when the Israeli people came out, or when Israel came out of Egypt, she came out saved. Just like when we come out of the world, we come out saved. So they were saved. They were water baptized. They were baptized in the Spirit. And now the issue is dealing with their soul so they can possess the land. One of the problems is that God got the children of Israel out of Egypt. The problem was getting Egypt out of them. What does that say about us? It was easy to get saved with the milk of the word. And now we're out of the world, but now we need to get the world out of us. If we don't get the world out of us, we will not enter the kingdom, just like they failed to do so. Now let's look at this over in the 3rd chapter of Hebrews. Let me start reading at verse number 15. This is Hebrews, the 3rd chapter, and verse number 15. While it is said today, if ye will hear his voice, harden not your heart as in the provocation. For some, when they had heard, did provoke. Howbeit, not all that came out of Egypt by Moses. But whom was he grieved 40 years? Was it not with them that had sinned, whose carcasses fell in the wilderness? And whom swear he that they should not enter into his rest? Now, this rest here is symbolic of the kingdom. Them going into Canaan was to enter into the rest of the Lord. They were supposed to defeat their enemies, and they were going into this land, which this scripture here now calls the rest. Okay? He's saying here that he swore that they should not enter into his rest to them that believe not. In other words, God said, I've got a land for you. It's a land that's flowing with milk and honey. It is a land that I'm giving to you, and I want you to go in and possess it. But if we remember the story, they sent in the 12 spies. They came back with fruits from the land. Some of the grapes were so big that they had to put a stick. They had to tie them to a stick, and one man had to carry it on this end, and another man had to carry it on the other end. The grapes were just that big. They said, this is a land that flows with milk and honey, and it's everything that God said it was, but there's giants in the land. And the scripture says, you read it sometime in the book of Numbers, it says that they brought up an evil report of the land. Now, the only two people who had a good report, if you read the story, was Joshua and Caleb. The scripture says they had another spirit. They had a good report of the land. And so they brought up an evil report. And because they brought up an evil report, they couldn't enter into the land. Now, look at verse number 19 again. Or verse number 19, I want to look at some of these words here first. In verse number 18, it said, whom he swear that they should not enter into his rest, but to them that believed not. Now, this believed not means to refuse or to withhold belief. To refuse or to withhold belief. It also means to not allow oneself to be persuaded. You ever seen somebody who was just dogmatic and they say, I ain't gonna lose this argument no matter what you say. You could be right. I still ain't gonna agree to it. They refuse to be persuaded, even though common sense is staring them in the face. You ever seen people like that? Mm-hmm. To refuse to believe and to obey. It also means not to comply with. In other words, I'm not going to comply to that. I'm going to keep on believing what I believe. I don't care what you say. And that's what this word here, believe not. It says in verse number 19, so we see they could not

Testament. Let us therefore fear. Oh my goodness, there's that word. Look at this. Let us therefore fear lest a promise being left us of entering into his rest, any of you should seem to come short of it. For unto us the gospel was preached as well as unto them, but the word preached did not profit them, not being mixed with faith in them that heard it. In other words, when they heard the word about the promised land, about the land that was flowing with milk and honey, and they went and they seen the land, they didn't mix faith in what God said, but they believed the evil report. And because they believed the evil report, they couldn't possess the land. And if you follow the story, you find out God wanted to kill them all. But Moses came up. He said, oh, no, Lord, don't kill them. Please don't kill them. He said, Lord, don't kill them, because what will the Egyptians say? You brought them all the way out here and you killed them. God said, I'm going to kill them and I'm going to raise up some just like you, Moses. I like you. I don't like them. I like you, Moses. I don't like them. I'm going to kill them all and raise up some like you. And God and Moses interceded for him. And so the Lord didn't kill them right then. He killed them slowly. Over 40 years, he killed them. They died. And when we see Joshua taking after Moses has gone to be with the Lord, the people who actually go into the promised land are not the original people that it was promised to. It's their children. All of the people died off. God waited 40 years because Moses wouldn't let them kill him quick. See, God is an eternal God. When he gets a plan in his mind, you know, it's just eternal. Lord, I'm going to kill him, Moses. He says, no, don't kill him. He said, okay. All right, you scared that they're going to see that I killed them all? I'm going to kill them slow. So he waited 40 years till they all died off, except two, Joshua and Caleb. Two. Now, what is this a type of? This is a type showing us what Jesus said in the Gospels. Not everyone that saith, Lord, Lord, shall enter into the kingdom. This antitype shows us that there's only going to be a few people, and I want to be one of them, but there's only going to be a few people that are actually going to enter into the kingdom. Why? Because we got to put our faith in it. The majority of the church is not going to enter into the kingdom. The majority of them are going to be in outer darkness. Some of them are going to be cast away and slain at the judgment seat of Christ. They'll spend time 1,000 years in Gehenna. Why? Because they didn't use their faith to believe what God is offering them. I said in the last teaching that God is offering the kingdom of the heavens, but we've got our faith stuck in going to heaven. And we showed you clearly the reason why you need to upgrade what you believe. Now go over to Hebrews chapter 2. Hebrews chapter 2, 3 through 5. Now listen to this carefully. How shall we escape if we neglect so great a salvation, which at first began to be spoken by the Lord and was confirmed unto us by them that heard him? God also bearing them witness both with signs and wonders and with divers miracles and gifts of the Holy Ghost according to his own will. For unto the angels hath he not put in subjection the world to come whereof we speak. He asks a question. If we got all of this that we can see that happened to the children of Israel, and now the same word of getting into the kingdom is being preached to us, how are we going to escape when there's so much evidence and they didn't make it? How are we going to be able to escape if we neglect so great a salvation? Now look at verse number 5. It says, for unto the angels hath he not put in subjection the world to come. What does that mean? That means that in the kingdom to come, the angels are not going to be in charge. It's supposed to be us in charge. In other words, we will have greater authority than the angels of God. The authority that's in the kingdom will be those of the priests and the kings who rule and reign with Christ. That's what he's saying. And the world that he talks about
The word.

0: world to come is the kingdom of the heavens. Now, last time we introduced some terms, perhaps that some of us had never heard of before. We introduced outer darkness, which is associated with being cast away. The scriptural reference is 1 Corinthians 9:27. Also, we mentioned Gehenna, which is associated with the apostate. Apostate means to fall away. It means somebody who once believed and was on fire for God, and then they just fell away and they went back to the world. Gehenna is associated with the apostate. And that was Matthew 24:51, where it talked about his servant being slain. And also Luke 19:27, where it talks about those that would not let Christ rule over them. And I share with you that having Christ rule over you means dying to yourself, as Christ says, forsake yourself, deny yourself, take up your instrument of death, which is the cross, and follow me. Now, what I want to do is I want to look at some end samples. I want my wife to get Deuteronomy 34. I want you to read verses 1 through 4, and y'all can write these down. Deuteronomy 34, verses 1 through 4. Then I want you to get also Numbers 16, verse 30 through 33. Now, we're going to look at these because, number one, I want to give you the antitypes. We haven't studied outer darkness yet. I haven't given you a whole lot of information about outer darkness, but outer darkness is a place that's just outside of the kingdom of light. You remember I told you what outer darkness would be like? It would be like they're a party and all these windows and the lights are going on here, but you're standing over there in the ditch just kind of looking in. You can see in, but you can't participate. Outer darkness. So this is an antitype of outer darkness. And this happened to Moses because Moses disobeyed God. Moses put up with a lot with those people. I mean, they would have got on my last nerve, okay? But Moses made a mistake. God told him to, first time he told him to smite the rock and water would come out. The next time God told him to speak to the rock, but Moses was so mad at the people, he hit the rock. Now, here's an antitype. Moses striking the rock represented Jesus being smitten on the cross. Remember the scripture we read over in 1 Corinthians 10 said it was a rock that followed them. Isn't that something? You out in the wilderness, 3 million people, and it's a rock following you. And the scripture tells us the rock that followed them was Christ. So when Moses smote the rock the first time, it was an antitype of Christ being smitten on the cross. But then God told him to speak to the rock. But Moses didn't speak to the rock because he was mad at the people. They had got on his last end nerve. He hit it again. And because Moses hit the rock, he smote the rock, he was not permitted to go into the promised land. God said, because you did that, you ain't going in. I'm sorry, Moses. And I said, man, after all Moses been through, he can't make it. Moses couldn't make it in. Why? Because he disobeyed God. Now, the reason why God did that was because when Moses hit the rock a second time, what it represented was Christ dying again. And that's unscriptural. He did it once. And so Moses messed up the antitype that God was trying to bring forth. And Moses was not able to make it in. Now, I want my wife to read this in Deuteronomy 34, verses 1 through 3. Read that loud for us.
1: And Moses went up from the plain of Moab unto the mountain of Nebo, to the top of Pisgah, that is over against Jericho. And the Lord showed him all the land of Gilead unto Dan, and all of Naphtali, and the land of Ephraim, and Manasseh, and all the land of Judah unto the utmost sea, and the south, and the plain of the valley of Jericho. the city of palm trees unto Zoar. And the Lord said unto him, this is the land which I swear unto Abraham, unto Isaac, and unto Jacob, saying, I will give it unto thy seed. I have caused thee to see it with thine eyes, but thou shalt not go over thither.
0: So God shows him the land, but he won't let him go in. And this is a type of outer darkness. Being able to look and to see the kingdom and see all of the inheritance of your brothers and sisters. She named all of those tribes. When you read the Old Testament, you find out that the promised land was allotted to each one of those tribes, and parts of that land were their inheritance. He let Moses see the land, see the inheritance of all the tribes of Israel, but he wouldn't allow him to go in. That's a type of outer darkness. And if you get placed in outer darkness, the scripture says that there will be weeping and gnashing of teeth. Why? Because you're going to be looking at what you lost. Man, I lost all that. I lost it. And you'll be able to see it. And, you know, the thing that I tried to bring forth emphatically last time was this, that if you cast in outer darkness at the judgment seat of Christ, you lose your rewards and you will be weeping and gnashing of teeth, looking at either the kingdom or you're in Gehenna. But the thing that I really tried to bring out is this, that's, you're locked in eternal. You will never have any rewards. You will never have any inheritance. Oh, you will make it into the kingdom of God or the eternal age, 1,000 years after the millennial kingdom, but forever and always, you will always remember what you missed. And what does that mean? That means that the rewards that we gain at the judgment seat of Christ are going to be eternal rewards, not just for the kingdom to rule and reign with Christ, but we're going to rule and reign throughout all eternity. We will always have our crowns. We will always have our position in the kingdom. And so if you don't make an adjustment now, you get to the point to where you just locked in. And that's what I tried to emphasize. Now, let me show you an example of Gehenna, or an antitype of Gehenna. That's Numbers 16, verses 30 through 33. Read that for me. Numbers 16, verses 30 through 33.
1: But if the Lord make a new thing, and the earth open her mouth, and swallow them up with all that appertain unto them, and they go down quick into the pit.
0: Underline pit.
1: Then ye shall understand that these men have provoked the Lord.
0: Now, let me give you the backdrop before she continues to read. This is a story about a woman named Korah. Korah came to Moses and said, hey, look, you think you all that, we something too. And we don't understand why, you know, you bossing us around. The Lord love us too. And we feel like we hear from God too. And the scripture says, you read it, Moses fell on his face. Oh, they go, God gonna kill him. And then Joshua and Caleb heard it too. The only ones that gonna enter the kingdom. Caleb and Joshua ripped their clothes when they heard it. So Moses make this statement. He said, okay, we gonna see. If the earth opens up and y'all fall into a pit, this is the antitype of Gehenna. Now read the next verse.
1: And it came to pass, as he had made an end of speaking all these words, that the ground clave asunder that was under them, and the earth opened her mouth and swallowed them up, and their houses, and all the men that appertained unto Korah, and all their goods.
0: This is a type of Gehenna. They went down into the pit, and it was a judgment against them. Now, we're going to look at in detail some of these things, but I wanted to bring this out, the antitypes, so that you can begin to look at these scriptures. Now, the scriptures that we read this morning were scriptures in the New Testament that were talking about scriptures in the Old Testament. you're going to need to read Numbers. Let me give you the scriptures you need to read so that you can see the full picture. You will need to read Numbers 13, verses 7, all the way through to Numbers 14. Let's just read them, because I want you to see here, and keep this in mind now, God is trying to lead them into the promised land. He's trying hard to lead them there, but they rebelling against them, and they still got Egypt in them, or they still got the world in them. And rather than allow the Lord to deal with them, they keep rebelling against them. And so I want you to see this. Chapter 13, start reading it, verse number 7.
1: Of the tribe of Issachar, Igal, the son of Joseph. Of the tribe of Ephraim, Oshiel, the son of Nun. Of the tribe of Benjamin, Palti, the son of Raphu. Of the tribe of Zebulun, Gadiel, the son of Sodai. Of the tribe of Joseph, namely of the tribe of Manasseh, Gadi, the son of Susad. Of the tribe of Dan, Amiel, the son of Gamali. Of the tribe of Asher, Sether, the son of Michael. Of the tribe of Naphtali, Nabi, the son of Nophsi. Of the tribe of Gad, Giel, the son of Mashi. These are the names of the men which Moses sent to spy out the land. And Moses called Oshea, the son of Nun, Jehoshua. And Moses sent them to spy out the land of Canaan, and said unto them, get you up this way southward, and go up into the mountain, and see the land, what it is, and the people that dwelleth therein, whether they be strong or weak, few or many, and what the land is that they dwell in, whether it be good or bad, and what cities they be that they dwell in, whether in tents or in strongholds, and what the land is, whether it be fat or lean, whether there be wood therein or not. And be ye of good courage, and bring of the fruit of the land. Now the time was the time of the first ripe grapes. So they went up and searched the land from the wilderness of Zin unto Rehob, as men come to Hamath. And they ascended by the south, and came unto Hebron, where Ahiman, Shishai, and Talmai, the children of Anak, were. Now Hebron was built 7 years before Zoan in Egypt. And they came unto the brook of Eshcol, and cut down from thence a branch with one cluster of grapes, and they bare it between two upon a staff. And they brought out the pomegranates and of the figs. The place was called the Brook Eshcol because of the cluster of grapes which the children of Israel cut down from thence. And they returned from searching of the land after 40 days. And they went and came to Moses and to Aaron and to all the congregation of the children of Israel unto the wilderness of Paran, to Kadesh, and brought back word unto them and unto all the congregation, and showed them the fruit of the land. And they told him, and said, we came unto the land whither thou sentest us, and surely it floweth with milk and honey, and this is the fruit of it. Nevertheless, the people be strong that dwell in the land, and the cities are walled and very great, and moreover we saw the children of Anak there. And Amalekites dwell in the land of the south, and the Hittites, and the Jebusites, and the Amorites dwell in the mountains, and the Canaanites dwell by the sea, and by the coast of Jordan. And Caleb stilled the people before Moses, and said, let us go up at once and possess it, for we are well able to overcome it. But the men that went up with him said, we be not able to go up against the people, for they are stronger than we. And they brought up an evil report of the land which they had searched unto the children of Israel, saying,
0: underline that, they brought up an evil report.
1: And they brought up an evil report of the land which they had searched unto the children of Israel, saying, the land through which we have gone to search it is a land that eateth up the inhabitants thereof, and all the people that we saw in it are men of great stature. And there we saw the giants, the sons of Anak, which come of the giants, and we were in our own sight as grasshoppers, and so we were in their sight. And all the congregation lifted up their voice and cried, and the people wept that night.
0: Now, why did the people cry and weep? They cried and wept because of the evil report. Read on.
1: And all the children of Israel murmured against Moses and against Aaron, and the whole congregation said unto them.
0: Now, remember we read over in 1 Corinthians 10, it said, neither murmur ye as they murmur. Read on.
1: Would God that we had died in the land of Egypt, or would God we had died in this wilderness?
0: Now, look at this. Here they profess with their mouth the same judgment that they received. They said, man, we wish we'd have died in Egypt. Well, God wasn't going to part the sea for them to go back to Egypt to kill them. But he said, I'll take the wilderness. I'll kill you there. According to your own words, I'm going to kill y'all in that wilderness. Verse number 3.
1: And wherefore hath the Lord brought us unto this land to fall by the sword, that our wives and our children should be a prey, were it not better for us to return into Egypt?
0: Verse number 4.
1: And they said one to another, let us make a captain and let us return into Egypt.
0: Now look at this.
1: And then Moses and Aaron fell on their faces before all the assembly of the congregation of the children of Israel. And Joshua the son of Nun.
0: Now look at this, how God is trying to get them to go to this promised land. He got these witnesses here. He's trying to get them to change their mind through the testimonies of Joshua and Caleb. Read it.
1: And Joshua, the son of Nun, and Caleb, the son of Nephunneh, which were of them that searched the land, rent their clothes.
0: Go ahead.
1: And they spake unto all the company of the children of Israel, saying, the land which we passed through to search it is an exceeding good land. If the Lord delight in us, then he will bring us into this land and give it us, a land which floweth with milk and honey.
0: Now listen to this. When God first brought them out of Egypt, he said, I'm going to send my angel before you. All they had to do was to agree with what God said and follow the angel. That's all he had to do. The angel was the one that was doing the fighting for them. And so now Joshua is trying to convince the people, don't buy into this bad report. Read verse number 9.
1: Only rebel not ye against the Lord.
0: Who are they rebelling against? Against the Lord. Why? Because the Lord wants to bring them into this land. I want to give this to you. It's my good pleasure to give you the kingdom. Go ahead.
1: For they are bread for us. Their defense is departed from them. And the Lord is with us. Fear them not.
0: God's with us. I don't care how big they are. We're going to take them down. Verse number 10.
1: But all the congregation bade stone them with stones. And the glory of the Lord appeared in the tabernacle of the congregation before all the children of Israel.
0: All right. Verse number 11.
1: And the Lord said unto Moses, how long will this people provoke me? How long will it be their error? They believe me. For all the signs which I have showed among them.
0: You know, that would grieve you if you had children like that.
2: Yeah.
0: And God is frustrated. He's being grieved. Now, remember, all this stuff was written for our admonition. What the word admonition mean?
2: Instruction.
0: Instruction. He's showing us not to do this. Okay, read verse 11 again.
1: And the Lord said unto Moses, how long will this people provoke me? And how long will it be ere they believe me, for all the signs which I have showed among them. I will smite them with the pestilence and disinherit them.
0: Underline the word disinherit. This is a type of the judgment seat of Christ. And now they're being disinherited. They're heirs, but you can be disinherited. We're all heirs, but we can be disinherited. The scripture says we are heirs of God and joint heirs with Christ, meaning everything that Christ get, we get. But we can be disinherited at the judgment seat of Christ. Read the 12th verse again.
1: I will smite them with the pestilence and disinherit them, and will make of thee a greater nation and mightier than they.
0: He said, I'm going to kill them and make some more. Ain't that something? God could kill you and make something just like you. All right, verse number 12 again.
1: I will smite them with the pestilence and disinherit them, and will make of thee a greater nation and mightier than they. And Moses said unto the Lord, then the Egyptians shall hear it, for thou broughtest up this people in thy might from among them, and they will tell it to the inhabitants of this land, for they have heard that thou, Lord, art among this people, that thou, Lord, art seen face to face, and that thy cloud standeth over them, and that they goest before them by daytime in the pillar of a cloud, and in a pillar of fire by night. Now if thou shalt kill all this people as one man, then the nations which have heard the fame of thee will speak, saying, because the Lord was not able to bring this people into the land which he sware unto them, therefore he has slain them in the wilderness.
0: Moses said, look, God, you got a great reputation. Everybody know how you brought the plagues on Pharaoh and all the stuff you did and the cloud and the fire by night. He said, Lord, if you kill them, you're going to hurt your reputation. Folk going to hear it say, yeah, he couldn't bring them into the land, so he killed them all. Look at what he says here.
1: Surely they shall not see the land which I swear unto their fathers, neither shall any of them that provoke me see it.
0: They missed the kingdom. Read on.
1: But my servant Caleb, because he had another spirit with him and hath followed me fully, him will I bring into the land whereinto he went, and his seed shall possess it.
0: So we see what happened. They provoked the Lord. They couldn't enter into the kingdom. I want to suggest that you read that whole chapter. And the scripture over in Hebrews tells us that they hardened their hearts and would not believe. And then it says, because of their unbelief, they couldn't enter into the promised land. So today, God is trying to lead us into the kingdom. Sadly, most Christians, most saints are just believing to go to heaven. And it's sad because on that day, the majority of saints will not enter into the kingdom of God. It's sad. Father, we thank you for your word today. And Lord, we pray for those that would hear these teachings and pray for ourselves, Lord. We need grace.
1: Hallelujah.
0: Because we don't want to fall after the same example of the children of Israel. And so, Father, give us more supply of your spirit, more strength, Lord, to deny our self-will and to take up our cross and to follow you. We want to be dealt with in this life, Lord, so that when we stand before you, you'll say, well done, my good and faithful servant. Enter into the joy of the Lord. Lord, that's our prayer today. We thank you for the grace to be and the grace to do of your good pleasure, we pray. In Jesus' name, amen.
2: Amen.
0: Amen. Amen.

0: Well, it looks like we've run out of time, but I want to thank you for joining me, and I pray that you're enjoying this teaching. 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Well, I hope to hear from you soon, and I hope that you'll join me again for Do the Word. Until next time, this is David Stafford praying that God richly bless your life and reminding you to be not a hearer only, but a doer of the Word.
1: What gospel is this? 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
4: This is what I want you to do. Stop, think, and then speak. Could things be the way they are because you are the way you are? What one thing can you change that can change everything? You could change your thoughts, and you could change the way you speak. The way you speak about your life, the way you speak about yourself, your business, your environment. Listen, forget about what people are saying about you. What are you saying about yourself? I decree and declare that you are not going to miss it anymore. You are not going to miss your opportunities. Your best days lie ahead of you. Even as David defeated Goliath, you can overcome your fear. The thing that is threatening you, threaten your finances, threatening your children, you can decree and declare over your situation today, and you can conquer it anytime you understand that you can command your morning. We limit ourselves with success undermining mantras because of this. All good things come to an end. This is as good as it gets. You've heard it all. If something can go wrong, it's gonna go wrong. And if it's not one thing, it's another. What about this? Nobody cares about me. Or what about this one? I'm never gonna have money at the end of the month. And guess what? You never have money at the end of the month. We are told to take captive every thought in the Bible. And that includes our vain imaginations. The Bible says that it's high things and strongholds that exalts themselves over Christ and his word. We speak to words and we speak about words. Our entire world was created by words. Could things be the way they are because you are the way you are? What one thing can you change that can change everything? You can change your thoughts, because your thoughts are the primary conduit of your reality, and your words are the secondary conduit of your reality. And you've got to be able to take control over the things that are going on in your mind. Mind you, this requires a lot of self-discipline. I know personally, in order to change those self-defeating thoughts that we play over and over and over in our mind, you might say, how do I change? Well, let me go fast forward for a moment and tell you a little bit about my life. It started with changing my mindset and my speech. I had no, as far as my mind was concerned, I mean, everybody was doing it, and nobody told me that there was a science for living life, not only on purpose, but with success and prosperity. Now, let me ask you this question. Where do words start? They start with your thoughts. Your thoughts and your words move the currents of your life. And a lot of times is what we perceive, what we've been trained to think. We're getting this from culturalization and education. Everybody around us is doing it. And so by osmosis, we absorb the same kinds of behaviors and mindsets. But it's possible today you can change the limiting beliefs and the self-undermining words that are coming out of your mouth. You have to realize that the dominating thoughts of your mind will eventually reproduce themselves in your outer world, in physical realities, in manifestations, in responses, in encounters, in reactions and actions. God said something in the Bible to Joshua. This is what he said. Joshua, do you want success? Do you want prosperity? Well, it's going to start with what you meditate on. Meditate on my word day and night. Then you will make your way prosperous and you will have success. This is what it says in the Bible. It starts with your thought. What you concentrate on all day long determines your future. Now, here's the most important thing, that if you are able to concentrate your thoughts 1 hour daily, meditating, praying, and thinking about the person you intend to do, or the person you intend to be or to become, the places you want to go, the things you want to accomplish, what you want to invent, create, the wealth you want to accumulate, the people with whom you want to network, the lives you will change, the legacy you will leave. You will literally create in your mind a clear picture of the inevitable, believe it or not. And this is going to fuel your daily activities as well as what comes out of your mouth. This is kind of like a mind-blowing concept. You mean to tell me that I could change the reality in my world with my words? Absolutely. And when God introduces a new concept, it means that he is stretching your mind and enlarging your capacity to think bigger. I mean, bigger, bigger, bigger. And a mind stretched by a new idea or a new concept or a new vision or the future of possibilities never returns to its original way of thinking or philosophy. That's absolutely true. Command means to instruct or to give orders or to give a mandate or even to supervise or regulate. We were created as commanding beings, believe it or not. We were created after the image and after the likeness of God. And when you read in the book of Genesis, it said, let there be. He used commands to change the condition of the world. He

be not as though they were. Your words have power. They have presence. They have prophetic implications with no geographical limitations. Listen to me carefully. When you change your words, you change the reality in your world. Listen to what the Bible says about your words. When you command your morning, you are establishing divine assignments for your day. Literally, it says that by your words, life and death is in the power of the tongue, and he that loves it shall eat the fruit thereof. Love it? What is that if? Whether you like life or whether you like death, which one do you choose? Here's what God said. I place before you blessing, cursing, life, death. Which one are you going to choose? So if you want to live a blessed life, guess what? You've got to speak blessings. If you want to live a life of curse, keep grumbling and complaining. If you want to live a life of excitement, if you want to live a life of pleasure, if you want to live a life of prosperity, you've got to change the way that you speak. Now, you've got to understand that when God created you, he created you as a king priest. This is what 1 Peter chapter 2, verse 9 says. We are royal priesthood. I want you to notice, a king decrees and declares in an authoritative way, and he legislates. A queen does the same thing. Just in case you write in and say, there's not only kings that are ruling, there are queens too. So kings and queens. And then a priest, what does a priest do? Pronounces blessings. So either way, whether you're a priest or whether you're a queen or king, you're going to use the power of the spoken tongue. Job 22:28 says, you shall decree a thing and it shall be, it must be, it will be, it is irrefutable. It is going to come to pass just like you said it. To decree is a word that we use. In other words, it means to legislate. It means to bring something in order. It means to structure something. If you want to bring your life in order, change what you are speaking about your life. If you want to restructure the chaos in your world, in your community, in your neighborhood, try your government. Why don't you speak good over it instead of speaking bad? If you change your words, you could change the reality in your world. Every decree that you make, every declaration has the power to change everything around you. It can alter the trajectory of your very destiny. Not only the trajectory of your destiny, the trajectory of your children's destiny too. A lot of times we speak such negative things over our husband, over our wives, over our employers, and then we wonder why the condition of our finances are like they are, and the condition of our marriage, and the condition of our children. Maybe it's because you have spoken and legislated that thing. I know it's a new concept, but I'm going to drive it home. Your destiny and the quality of your life is directly related to the quality of the words that you speak. Now, when we talk about the words that you speak, I'm telling you, it's going to start rolling off of your lips in the days to come when you understand that you can speak positively over your life. Let's go to the next point. One of the things that I understand is this, that it's easier done than said. And when we talk about your words, I'm telling you, you could put a bit in a horse's mouth and drive that horse wherever you want to go, but try to put a bit in your mouth and try to drive your words. I mean, you're going to have to practice and practice and practice. Listen to me carefully. There's a saying that practice makes perfect, but that's not true. It is perfect practice that makes perfect. You might say, Dr. Trim, this sounds like a bunch of hocus pocus. Can you give me scientific proof? I certainly can. There's a doctor by the name of Dr. Omoto. He wanted to find out the power of the spoken words. So what he did, he took drops of water and he put them in these petri dishes. And what he did was he spoke positive words over some of these droplets of water. Then he spoke negative words over some of the droplets of water. You're beautiful. You're successful. And then you're ugly. And you're a failure. And then he froze them.
something incredible happened. The water droplets turned into these crystals, and the ones that had the spoken word that was positive had these beautiful formations. The ones that actually had the negative word spoken over them had these ugly formations. Let me drive this a little bit more. So he went, he took some white rice. He put white rice in one bottle and a white rice in another. This time he did not speak. He wrote, I love you on one of the jars, and he wrote, I hate you on one of the jars, stored them away. After a time, he went back to get both of the jars. The white rice in the white bottle was still white, but the one that had written, I hate you on it, actually had turned black. Then he went a little bit further. He went out in the ocean. This river, it was a body of water. And they were trying to clean up this body of water. And for days, he began to decree and declare these good declarations over the body of water. And almost miraculously, you know what happened? The body of water started to clear up. If words can change the effects of water, can you imagine what is happening in your life? When we go through life, we're either going to go through life with faith or fear. These are motivating factors. These are the things, the most powerful emotions that drive what we think and what we speak. I want to share with you a story that impacted an entire nation, Israel. They had been wandering through the wilderness 14 days. They had an opportunity to go into the promised land after 14 days. How did they end up roaming around for 40 years, for goodness sake? When you read in the book of Numbers 14, 1 to 39, you read the entire story. And we found out they had been complaining and complaining and complaining, and it extended their time in the desert. They were driven by fear. They said, we are in our own eyes as grasshoppers. Can you imagine? Here are the people behind the Jericho wall fearing them, and then they're afraid to move into their destiny. This is what I am talking about. When you change your fear, you're able to change your future, because you will change the motivating factor behind the things that you speak. Don't speak capriciously about anything. When I was younger, it said, stop, look, and listen. This is what I want you to do. Stop, think, and then speak. Could things be the way they are because you are the way you are? What one thing can you change that can change everything? You could change your thoughts, and you could change the way you speak. The way you speak about your life, the way you speak about yourself, your business, your environment. Here's the principle, and I don't want you to miss this. For every day that you speak negatively, for every day that you complain, every day you bellyache, you potentially take your life into a year's worth of bondage. Wow. When I read that for the first time, that was my reaction. And I've been working at this every single day. Matthew 4:4 says, men shall not live by bread alone, but by every word that proceeds out of the mouth of God. Do you know what that means? It means you don't even have to come up with your own words. You could speak about the promise rather than the problem. You could speak the solution rather than the situation. Speak the word over your situation and circumstance and watch them change. Matthew 24:35. Love this scripture. Heaven and earth shall pass away, but my word shall not pass away. So once you get God's word in your mouth, you know, and you release it out of the atmosphere. Let me ask you this question. What have you put out in the atmosphere? Is it words that are positive, or are they words that are negative? Proverbs 18:20-21. A man's belly shall be satisfied with the fruit of his mouth, and with the increase of his lips shall he be filled. Death and life are in the power of the tongue, and they that love it shall eat the fruit thereof. Do you not know that some of the things that are happening to our lives, we are actually constructing it? Can you believe that? And you're using two bricks. What are those bricks, you might say? The thoughts and as words that you speak.
Can you believe that by your words, you are framing your world? By your thoughts, you are creating this magnetic force around you that are attracting to you circumstances, people, and things. Could things be the way they are? Because you are the way you are. And what one thing, or maybe two things, that you can change that can change everything? You could watch your words because they become your destiny.

0: Hi, this is Jacqueline Stafford. I would like to welcome you to our teaching broadcast simply entitled, Do the Word. We get that from James 1, verse 22. But be ye doers of the word and not hearers only, deceiving your own selves. Not only is it important to hear the word, but it is also important to do the word.
1: Because only the truth that is applied is transforming. These teachings are designed to perfect the saints, according to Ephesians chapter 4, verses 11 and 12. And he gave some apostles and some prophets, some evangelists, some pastors and teachers for the perfecting of the saints, for the work of the ministry, for the edifying of the body of Christ.
2: I just thank the Lord for this opportunity to allow him to work both to will and to do his good pleasure in my life today. Father, we thank you for your goodness and your mercy, Lord God. We thank you for this opportunity to declare that Jesus Christ is Lord. We thank you for the message of the kingdom. We thank you, Lord God, for your precious son who came, Lord God, to preach the gospel, Lord God. And we declare and decided, Lord God, to preach what Jesus preached, and that's the gospel of the kingdom. May we show ourselves approved unto God as we continue to go forth. We thank you for the ability in Jesus' name. Amen.
3: Amen.
2: I decided to talk about revisiting salvation for the kingdom from a perspective of spirit, soul, and body. I'm saved. Let's say it together. I'm saved. I'm being saved. And I'm going to be saved. We know that that's really what the spirit is saying. The spirit is saying, I'm saved. The soul is saying, I'm being saved. And the body is saying, I'm going to be saved. That's when we present ourselves holy and acceptable unto God. I looked at several things pertaining to the spirit, soul, and body, but we're going to take them one at a time so I can break them down to you. The spirit is justification. We're justified by Christ. And that brought us into the first portion of all, the first coming of Christ because of salvation. I wrote some scriptures down, Ephesians 2, 5 through 9. The main scriptures in that is 8 and 9. Let's get that if you would. As we know, before we had spirit salvation, we were dead to Christ and alive unto sin. After salvation, we became dead to sin and alive to Christ. Ephesians 2, 5 through 9. Would you read that, Joanne, for me, please?
4: Even when we were dead in sin, has quickened us together with Christ. By grace ye are saved, and has raised us up together, and made us sit together in heavenly place in Christ Jesus, that in the ages to come he might shew the exceeding riches of his glory.
2: Of his what?
4: Riches of his glory, grace.
2: Oh, thank you.
4: And his kindness towards us through Christ Jesus. For by grace are ye saved through faith, and that not of yourself, it is the gift of God, not of works, lest any man should boast.
2: Amen. So we see that our spirit salvation came by grace through faith. And it came through our accepting Christ as Savior. Of course, there's Romans 10, 9 and 10. We professed it with our mouth and believed in our heart. That means that it came through outside of us. We know that outside of us, we received the Spirit, which was already inside of us, but it was quickened and made alive because we confessed it with our mouth and we believed it in our heart. And that brought in Christ and the Spirit to become alive. Now that we are saved, we really are carnal Christians because we haven't moved into getting our souls delivered. In our souls is our minds, our will, and our emotion. And that goes into the spirit man, which is taking us into the kingdom man. Justification of the spirit says I'm saved. We know that that means that it's past salvation, and that is positional. We positioned in the body of Christ by salvation of the spirit. That's necessary for eternal life. We're in and we can't be taken out, but yet that's the beginning of it. We're just getting started and working toward the kingdom. And in the kingdom, we know that it takes us into a millennial life and into the kingdom of the heavens. Spirit salvation is a free gift by grace through faith. Let's look at Romans 5, 2. And it says, by whom also we have access by faith into this grace, wherein we stand and rejoice in hope of the glory of God. We know that hope is what takes us into kingdom mindset of the rewards that we are working toward as we walk this walk of faith. You know, I like something that my husband and I, we say every day, and it is, we say that faith is the revelation of God's word in action. We're walking by faith, but the revelation of it day by day is knowing that God's word is true. He is not a man that he should lie, or the son of man that he should repent. What he said he would do, and what he would do, he's already said it, because as we learned earlier on, and especially in the year, is that we're doing really what's already been done in God. Because in him, we're already who he created us to be, in his mind, and what we're doing now, we're walking toward that end that he desired for us to do, as long as we allow him to lead and guide us into all truth. So we know that spirit salvation saved us from what? The penalty of sin. We were all born into sin. We got that from Adam. Thank you, Adam. So now we can say, thank you, praise the Lord, for Jesus, the second Adam, because he brought us out of that penalty. He paid the price for it. Romans 5:2 talks about we have access by faith into this grace wherein we stand. We are in right standing with God as far as being a candidate for eternal life, but we still have work to do. What is salvation? Salvation is really deliverance. It's the method that what Pastor Stafford has told us is the method God uses to deliver us from worldliness, deliver us from lust, and deliver us from self-will. We all have that, and we struggle with it every day. But as we work out our own salvation with fear and trembling, according to Philippians 2:12, and allowing the Holy Spirit to lead us, we're going somewhere. We're getting to the kingdom. That's our heart's desire. We know we're saved. We're like newborn babes. And when a newborn babe, they're here, but they don't really know who they are, what they're supposed to do, or even what they're doing. Now, one thing they do know, they can open their mouths and cry and get whatever they need. They know that. Praise the Lord. We move from the spirit, the carnal man, and being justified by faith into the soul man. Or in our soul, there's come alive the spirit man. Now, the spirit man is then sanctified, which means we're being saved. Sanctified is like, it's like a cleansing. We've been washed with the word of God. So that's like something we have. We want to clean it. We wash it. We use plates every day. We wash them so we can use them again. Okay? So in other words, in our walk and working out our soul salvation, we're constantly getting dirty. And we have to stay in the word of God. We have to continue to seek the Lord for a washing, cleansing. That's what we need to be purified and to stand before him. Now let's look at 1 Peter 1:9. And it talks about receiving the end of your faith, even the salvation of your souls. We know that soul salvation is a continuing salvation. That means that we're now being saved day by day, and we're in the present. This is experiential. Experiential. Which means that we're experiencing Christ. We're experiencing the life of Christ by abiding in him. And as we do that, we move on into the need that we have for millennial life. And that's a daily walking through obedience to God's word. And that delivers us from the power of sin. We have been delivered from the penalty of sin. But now we are being delivered from the power of sin. It's already been broken. Some of us may not really know that or be aware of that, but it's already been conquered and overcome. But it's constantly coming back, showing its ugly face. That's what I say. And doing what it does. We know the enemy comes to do what? Steal, kill, and destroy. That's his objective. That's what he does. He's been doing it from day one, and he's good at it. But we have to understand that we are better at resisting him, because the scripture says resist the devil and he will flee. It doesn't say talk to him. It doesn't say reason with him. It doesn't say play with him. It says resist him. Too often we try to overcome the deeds by dealing with it. You cannot deal with a situation at the level of the situation. We have to resist it and use the word of God. Amen?
4: Amen.
2: Okay, we've come to an understanding that we have now been saved from the penalty of sin. We're now being delivered from the power of sin. But no soul's salvation is disinherited, so we can't really lose what we've gained from being saved, because we've been justified through Christ. We have that. So we have to understand that to keep that ongoing, to get to the next level of body salvation, we have to continue in the faith. We've already talked about through obedience in Christ's word, daily we get there. Let's look at James 1:21. And it talks about resisting by what? Laying aside, putting away all filthiness and superfluity of naughtiness, and receive the meekness of the engrafted word, which is able to save your soul. So we know it's in the word of God. And then it goes in to say being doers of the word and not hearers only, because if we don't, we'll deceive ourselves. The word is true. For if any be a hearer only of the word and not a doer, he is like unto a man beholding his natural face in a glass. What is that? That's deception. We deceive ourselves. Because we try to do a lot of things in our own will, in our own power. Now, getting to soul salvation, which is your mind, your will, and your emotions, we talked about how that moves us into just not being a carnal Christian, just not being saved, into allowing Christ to be Lord. We have to understand Lordship. Lordship says that we submit ourselves to the Word of God. And it calls us full commitment. We have to be fully committed to the Word of God. We can't dip in and out, because we lose ground. We don't lose our salvation, but we do lose ground. We're going somewhere. We're working toward rewards for the kingdom. Now, what happens is we allow the enemy to come in. When we do that, it hinders our progress. We don't know when the Lord is coming, but we do know.

0: souls. And that's one of the hardest things for Christians to do, have patience. We want it right now. We are what, microwave Christians? And we wanted to have it our way. But our goal of the reward is what God has laid up for us. Will we say that? Let's look at Colossians 1:5. Colossians 1:5 says, "For the hope which is laid up for you in heaven, wherein ye heard before in the word of the truth of the gospel." It's already there for us. We have to possess it by possessing our souls and work toward what he has already done. If we look at our main scriptures for this threefold salvation, the spirit, soul, and body, which is really God's plan for the kingdom, let's look at 1 Thessalonians 5:23 and 24. "And the very God of peace sanctify you wholly, and I pray God your whole spirit, soul, and body be presented blameless unto the coming of our Lord Jesus Christ." So we know that's a prayer. It's being prayed for the saints, that they be sanctified wholly. We know soul salvation is sanctification. As we work out our own soul salvation with fear and trembling, that's looking for the hope that lies within us, we can present our bodies a living sacrifice. Because verse 24 in 1 Thessalonians 5 says, "Faithful is he that calleth you, who also will do it." But we know we have the Holy Spirit, and it leads us into what we need. The Holy Spirit leads us into it. God really wants to do it for us. So a lot of times we say, "When I get better, when I save myself, when I deliver me, when I stop." You really can't do it. Not apart from Christ. But we don't allow him to do what he wants to do, because it's his desire for us. He has already given us everything that pertains to life and godliness. Every perfect and good gift comes from above, and it comes from our Father. I like really what 1 Thessalonians 5, 23-24 in the Message Bible says. "May God himself, the God who makes everything holy and whole, make you holy and whole, put you together, spirit, soul, and body, and keep you fit for the coming of our Master, Jesus Christ. The one who called you is completely dependable. If he said it, he will do it." Amen. We know it's not within us, it's us in him that will get the job done. I looked at that scripture, 2 Corinthians 1:10. And when I was reading that, I found something very, very interesting in 2 Corinthians 1:10. Let's look at that. In that scripture, I saw, "I'm saved, I'm being saved, and I'm going to be saved." It's just like it just jumped out at me. 2 Corinthians 1:10, "Who delivered us from so great a death, who what delivered us, saved, and doth deliver us, being saved, in whom we trust he will yet deliver us." We're going to be saved. Amen. I said, wow, that was awesome. Now, the NIV puts it this way, and I thought that was so apropos. It says, "He has delivered us from such a deadly peril, and he will deliver us again. On him we have set our hope that he will continue to deliver us." Amen? Amen. But what I wanted to do, I wanted Ira to pull it up in his translation as I read what it said in the message. "For it is he who rescued and saved us from such a perilous death, and he will still rescue and save us. In and on him we have set our hope, our joyful and confident expectation that he will again deliver us from danger and destruction and draw us to himself." I'm sorry, that's the Amplified. That's the Amplified, 2 Corinthians 1. Okay, would you read that for us, please?
1: "He saved us from these great dangers of death, and he will continue to save us. We feel sure he will always save us."
0: Amen. We feel sure he will deliver us. He has delivered.

us. And he's doing it for who? Himself. Amen. That is awesome to me. So we know salvation means deliverance. The method God uses to deliver us from worldliness, lust, and self-will. Once we move into the body salvation, we know that our salvation is completed, because that would be at the judgment seat of Christ, the redemption of the total man. Then we have glorified bodies, and we are in the process of our hope for the kingdom to rule and reign with Christ. Gaining the prize, receiving the inheritance into the kingdom of the heavens for 1,000 years. And that's when our bodies are glorified. It's our future salvation that we're working for, that we're hoping for, that we're striving for. That's eternal life. And that is needed to rule and reign with Christ, according to 1 Corinthians 9:27 and Colossians 1:27. Having a glorified body, we are free from sin. That's the redemption of the body, total salvation, after the rapture. And we go back to the body that Adam had before the fall. Romans 8:23-24. And not only they, but ourselves also, which have the first fruits of the Spirit, even we ourselves, grown within ourselves, waiting for the adoption, to wit, the redemption of our body. For we are saved by hope, but hope that is seen is not hope. For what a man seeth, why doth he yet hope for? But if we hope for that we see not, then do we with patience wait for it. 1 John 3:12-13. Not as Cain, who was of that wicked one, and slew his brother. And wherefore slew he him? Because of his own works were evil, and his brother's righteousness. Marvel not, my brethren, if the world hate you. So we know when we come into, as we work toward our kingdom rewards, we know that the world is not going to like us, because we're different. We're set apart. We're supposed to be set apart. As we present ourselves, okay, bottom line, they hated Jesus. So when we go through this life and we want to be liked and accepted and be in an in crowd, see, I've been there. I was so different. I didn't even know who I was. I thought something was really wrong with me. Everybody else, I was the only one most of the time that was different. They call going against the grain. Something wrong with you. And I really believed that for a long time. I believed that something was wrong with me. I really did. But anyway, so as we strive toward the kingdom, we know that we are accepted in the beloved. We are his beloved. And he accepts us and he loves us. 1 John 3:13, we talked about Cain, and we talked about how Cain didn't like Abel. Yes, 12 and 13. We talked about how Cain didn't like Abel, but how he was hated. 1 Corinthians 15 goes into having our bodies incorruptible. We were raised with Christ, and we know the last enemy has been destroyed, and everything has been put under our feet, and we have the power that he has. The same spirit that raised Christ from the dead dwells in us, but we want to be raised with incorruptible bodies. Hallelujah. That's our goal. That's our goal, to be raised with an incorruptible body. All that has been said is good, but I want to now recap. Spirit salvation is being justified. It's needed to qualify for the kingdom. We know that it is part of the first coming of Christ and part of the first portion of oil. It starts with faith. We brought that out in Ephesians 2:8-9. Then salvation, Romans 10:9-10, and it puts you in Christ. We cannot lose it, but we are non-overcomers and can lose rewards, even though we are in the body of Christ and have eternal life. We also looked at soul salvation. It sanctifies us, and it's needed for millennial life. It moves you into the double portion of oil. You take the gift of spirit salvation and make it into a prize as you work out your soul salvation, Philippians 2:12. For the hope of the inheritance with Christ and gaining rewards and becoming the bride of Christ. You can lose your rewards if you are not an overcomer. That's our desire. To recap, body salvation, that's our glorified body.
is the complete and total redemption of salvation. And we can see that in Romans 12:1. And that's after the rapture, which qualifies us to rule and reign in the kingdom of the heavens as part of the bride of Christ. There we receive millennial life plus eternal life.

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Well, I hope to hear from you soon, and I hope that you'll join me again for Do the Word. Until next time, this is David Stafford praying that God richly bless your life and reminding you to be not a hearer only, but a doer of

0: whether it be...
1: She kept going. She didn't give up. It didn't matter what they were saying. It didn't matter how they treated her. It didn't matter how they looked at her. It didn't matter what they said to her. She kept going to the synagogue on the Sabbath day for 18 years, bent over, bowed down, looking at the ground. He knows you're tired of coming to church, bent over. He knows you're tired of convocations, bent over. He knows you're tired of going here and there, bent over. You're even tired of coming to summits, bent over. But tonight, you don't have to leave bent over.
2: Hi, this is David Stafford. Let me welcome all of our first-time listeners and those of you who tune us in for our teaching broadcast simply entitled Do the Word. We get that from James 1:22, but be doers of the word and not hearers only, deceiving your own selves. Not only is it important to hear the word, it's also important to do the word, because only the truth that is applied is transforming. These teachings are designed to perfect the saints, according to Ephesians chapter 4, verses 11 and 12, and he gave some apostles and some prophets, some evangelists, some pastors and teachers for the perfecting of the saints, for the work of the ministry, for the edifying of the body of Christ. Today, we interrupt our regularly scheduled programming to share with you a special excerpt from our teaching series entitled The Kingdom of God. This teaching was recorded at one of our live gatherings
3: already in progress.
1: Father, we just thank you for your goodness and your mercy. We thank you, Lord God, because in you all things are possible. We thank you, oh God, for your precious son, Jesus, who gave a life that we couldn't give. Thank you, Lord. Thank you, Father, for who died a death we couldn't die. Thank you, Lord, that you had each and every one of us on your mind, individually and collectively, for this purpose was the Son of God manifested, to destroy the works of the enemy. We say thank you. Thank you for every heart that's here. Lord God, give them ears to hear what thus saith the Lord. Let them be open and ready to receive what you're saying to them individually, oh God, tonight, Father. We thank you, Father. We thank you. We thank you. We thank you. I yield myself to you tonight. I just desire to be used of you, that I would say only what you would have me to say. No more and no less. And we praise you for it. In Jesus' name, amen. I would like to start in Luke 13 and verse 10. If we would turn there, I would appreciate it. We're going to look at someone that we don't know all of her story, but Luke found it necessary to share a little of her life with us. And of course, him being a physician, he gave his rendition of her problem. Luke 13:10, if you would, we'll start reading there. And he was teaching in one of the synagogues on the Sabbath, and behold, there was a woman which had a spirit of infirmity 18 years and was bowed together and could in no wise lift up herself. And when Jesus saw her, he called her to him and said unto her, Woman, thou art loosed from thine infirmity. And he laid his hands on her. And immediately she was made straight and glorified God. And the ruler of the synagogue answered with indignation, because that Jesus had healed on the Sabbath day, and said unto the people, There are 6 days in which men ought to work. In them therefore come and be healed, and not on the Sabbath day. The Lord then answered him and said, Thou hypocrite, doth not each one of you on the Sabbath loose his ox or his ass from the stall and lead him away to watering? And ought not this woman, being a daughter of Abraham, whom Satan had bound, lo, these 18 years, be loosed from this bond on the Sabbath day. And when he had said these things, all his adversaries were ashamed, and all the people rejoiced for all the glorious things that were done by him. Father, we thank you for your word. Amen. We have just read in scripture a story about a woman who was bent over. This woman doesn't have a name. This woman could be me. This woman could be you. This woman could be anybody, anywhere, in any church, at any time. If you would, turn to the right and say, woman,
0: woman.
1: It's time,
0: to straighten up.
1: Now let's turn to the left and say, woman,
0: woman.
1: It's time,
0: to straighten up.
1: The title of my message tonight is, woman, it's time to straighten up. I thought about this lady and actually identified with her. Thought about her life and I thought about how she got like that. And I mean, Jesus says that Satan bound her, but what was it that bound her? What spirit was that that took a hold of her and bound her for 18 years? So all of us have something that has us bound. So I decided to kind of live her life a little bit. So for a while, let me share with you what I learned. You might want to write it down, and it's okay. This woman was bent over with an infirmity, not one or 10, but 18 long years. She was bent over, bowed down, physically deformed, with no ability to straighten herself up. From a natural standpoint, she was a confirmed invalid. She was disabled with an incurable disease. From this bent over position, she could only look down, her eyes fixed on the ground. Being in this position, her perception was distorted. She didn't see straight. What she thought she saw wasn't really what it was. Walking was difficult and most likely painful. The scripture says she was powerless to help herself. The sickness in her soul, okay, I'll sit on this side. The sickness in her soul,
4: yes.
1: Thank you. had crippled her body.
4: Yes.
1: Doctors couldn't help her. And there was no natural cure. I thought about her and what the scripture said about her, and I thought about what she went through. How did she respond to this dysfunction that was in her body? She probably looked like this. This is a bent over position. She could have had a crutch, something to help her deal with the situation, to walk around with. But she walked around like this. Now I'm gonna move the mic to the side and show you what the scripture said, that her face.
5: Oh God.
1: I thought about how she hung her arms. Did she walk around like this? Or did she walk around with them behind her back? But whatever she was doing with her arms, her head was still down. Yeah. She missed so much that was going on around her because this spirit in her soul had her crippled, had her deformed. I thought about how she functioned from day to day. So when I was bent over like this, I tried to get in the bed. I had a hard time. After I got in there, I tried getting out. I had a harder time. But as she walked around like this, the only thing she was really eye to eye was children.
4: All right. Come on.
1: This was her world. Did she communicate with them? How did they feel when they saw her? Did they make fun of her? Did they point fingers at her? Did they say, "Mommy, what's wrong with her?" How did she feel? What went on even more in her soul being crippled in this position? Apparently, she didn't start out like this. It happened. Was she married? How did she cook? Ladies, you know, we comb our hair. I thought about, was the mirror on the floor? But we have to look behind our head. For her, that was virtually impossible.
4: That's right.
1: Unless she had help. So she was dependent upon someone else to help her. Did they help her? Was they there? Did she have babies? If she did, how did she hold them? Think about her. What did she go through? What story did she have to tell? How did she shop? I'm short, and I do a lot of reaching up. And sometimes I ask for help. But that was impossible for her. When she reached up,
5: oh God.
1: Let's feel her tonight. Feel her. See what she went through in her soul. If she was here tonight, sitting out there like you, she still wouldn't be able to see me like you're seeing me. She would probably sit down like this. Her head still low, face down to the ground. Why did she feel like that? When she was around adults, how did she feel around them? Did she go places? Did she go to gatherings, parties? And how did she feel? How did they make her feel? How do people make you feel when you're hurting in your soul? Did they understand? Did they bear with her? But I was encouraged by this woman.
4: All right.
1: Feeling let down, the scripture says she still went to the synagogue on that Sabbath day. That's right, she went to church. Regardless of how she felt, she pressed. She didn't give up. She kept it going. Is that what we do when we are hurting? Are we yet pressing? She could have any reason not to go. But the scripture says for 18 years in that position, bent down, her face to the ground, passing people in a synagogue, passing leaders, passing other members, she pressed on. I believe she found comfort in worship. Oh my God. Do we find comfort in worship? We love the Lord, don't we, Sister Watson? Oh, God. Yes. Was that the only comfort she found? But that day, She went to the synagogue. The scripture says he was teaching on that day. Mm-hmm. Now, if she had stayed home on that day, the scripture says it's only 2 days, this day and that day.
5: Okay.
1: Praise the Lord. Jesus was there that day. He looked at her and immediately recognized an evil spirit.
4: All right.
1: He knew that spirit had his grips on her. The scripture says she couldn't help herself. She didn't know what to do. She couldn't help herself. She was gripped. She was bound. She was holding on with all she had. She was a daughter of Abraham.
4: Yes, she was.
1: Oh, my God. That means something, don't it? And who are we? Much more. We are children of the King. We are princes and we are all of that in a bag of chips at the buffet bar. Oh, God. He knew how long she was bound. Uh-huh. He knew who bound her. Because he said Satan had bound her with a spirit of infirmity. She was bound. She was crippled in her soul. She didn't function properly. When we're crippled in our soul, we don't function too good. Our minds are not clear. We don't see good. We're not thinking straight. My God. But he called her. He called her to him, and she came, and he touched her. Ooh. Now, we know when he called her, it was done. It was a done deal.
4: That's right.
1: Because Jesus called her. He is the one. He got it. He can do it. It's already done. But she went out of an act of obedience and an act of faith in the one who called. Oh, my God. As a daughter of Abraham, she received her healing.
4: Amen.
1: After 18 years, her deliverer was in the house.
4: All right.
1: She didn't give up. She kept going. It didn't matter what they were saying. It didn't matter how they treated her. It didn't matter how they looked at her. It didn't matter what they said to her. She kept going to the synagogue on the Sabbath day for 18 years, bent over, bowed down, looking at the ground. She probably saw stuff we never see.
5: All right.
1: Just like we see stuff she never saw. But he touched her that day. And what did she do? She glorified God. Oh, hallelujah. That was a good day. She glorified God. And the people glorified God with her. Now, she had seen things she probably had never even seen before. Because in that bent over position, she could look, turn her head, but she didn't see all of it. She probably saw some of it or none of it. If you were behind her and called her, she couldn't turn her head to see. She had to turn her whole body around. What turned us around? When we're sick in our soul. What grips us to a bent over position and have us so ashamed, all we can do is have our face to the ground. She glorified God. What else could she do? She could now see. She stood up straight. She saw people she probably passed by, never even saw. She was eye to eye to a dose. Now she can stand toe to toe to you. What's up? What's happening? I'm here. Praise God. I don't know if she realized how it got there, but it was there just the same. A spirit is something that we have to contend with every day, you know, dealing with people. We all have been through something from time to time. We go through things. Some of us, we can walk through it. Some of us, we stop and stand and look at it. And sometimes it looks back at us. I too had a spirit of infirmity. I know how mine got there. Mine came in through my first marriage. I was married to a man that was very abusive. He tortured me because it was a sport. He thought I was a possession, something to control, and I wasn't a wife. So he beat me. Some of my outside, you can see some of the scars in my face, and you know, some of you can, some of you can't. He verbally abused me. He did whatever he did. His mother had two girls. Then it was him. Then she had two more girls. So her husband, his father, wanted a boy so bad, and when she didn't give him one, he abused her. So when he finally came, she cherished him. And the next two girls after him, he tortured and abused. He abused dogs and cats and whatever else was around it, you know, because she put him up here. So he never came down here with the rest of us. So we got married, and for 7 years, I was his kicking post and whatever else he decided he wanted to do. So I dealt with it best I could. I had two children. My son had cerebral palsy. We decided to put him in a home for handicapped children. And I didn't like it, but, you know, I did. If we went to the store, if I turned my head and a man walked by, I knew to duck. Oh, my God, he was going to knock me upside my head. Thought I was looking. If a man looked my way, he didn't even have to look at me. I knew to. I was so bad, I just did. You'd have thought I was doing a jerk or something, you know. That's all I could do, because if he just raised his hand to eat, I ducked. That's how bad it was. The police, they came out. But because we were married and he was the man of the house, you know, they might have took him around a corner and they might not. They took him outside and they laughing and talking. You know, my eye black, you know. One time up here, yeah, this side, I had blood and everywhere. They told me, gave me a towel to wipe my face. I had been to the emergency room so many times and I wouldn't press charges, so, you know, they didn't do anything. Or couldn't do nothing or whatever. But anyway, one day, I went to visit my son. And I couldn't find him, and I didn't see him. So there was a little boy over in a corner with a helmet on his head, beating it against the wall. That was my son. I said, oh, my God, that didn't sit right with me. So I took him out. When he came home that day and saw him, he wasn't in his plan, so he decided that I made a choice between the both of them, and he was not it. So he used that as an excuse to be gone 2 or 3 days, 3 or 4 days out of a week. That was bad enough, and I was okay with that because I got a break. But we had bars on our doors, and he decided one day to leave, shut the gate, lock the door, and put the keys in his pocket. Oh, my God. A spirit of fear gripped me so bad. For fear, fire, anything that could happen but the grace of God. That's how I became a worshiper. That's the only thing got me through those 7 years, worshiping God. In the midst of it, I knew God was with me. Because I grew up under the mourning bitch. Some of y'all know about that. See, I grew up under the mourning bench, under the mother with those long white dresses on. So I knew how to go there. Oh my God, I was bent over. I was bent over. I was rejected. I was tortured. I was abandoned. You name it, I was it. Now, I didn't think it could get any worse. I had suspicions. But after a while, a woman called. And she said, I just want to call and tell him that he just had a son. Rage swole up in me so bad. I just started trembling. I ran to the door and flung it open and forgot for a second there were bars on it. So I just grabbed the bars and shook them and just screamed. You thought I was in jail. Because I sure did. And I was so glad he didn't come home for a while because I had murder on my mind. I had reached my limit. Oh my God. Nobody knows your story. But people look at me now because I'm quiet. I'm, you know, they say, oh, she ain't been through nothing. But God. Oh, my Lord. I was bent over. Betrayed, angry, neglected. I was bent over. I was glad he didn't come home. I wanted him to come home because I was locked in, but I didn't want him to come home because the beating. But this particular day, I was going to kill him. But what saved me, I turned around and I looked at them two babies.
4: All right.
1: Now, you're wondering what happened when he came home? Nothing. I mean, I might have been abused, but I wasn't stupid. In the state of mind I was in and the condition he was in, it would not have been pretty. Somebody would have left there with a tag on their toe. For sure. So I was quiet. And I left him 5 times. Went back. You didn't think it would get worse, but it did. Excuse me, sirs. Women, you know why we go back. We're trying to keep hope alive, okay?
4: That's right.
1: I'm back. But I was bent over. I was so ashamed of what he was doing. People, they didn't fool with me because, see, they knew he was, I had a crazy husband. The sixth time, I saw an opportunity and I took it.
4: Yeah.
1: I left there with the clothes on my back. And I was a happy sister. I went to family and friends and no one took me in. They did not want to deal with him. So we roamed the street for a couple of days, slept in alleys wherever we could. But I was just as happy as tea in China. It did not matter. I had a peace I had never felt. Whoo! And I know 7 years. I couldn't remember before then, but I know 7 years. A friend, I thought, called me and found out about it, and she took me in. Little did I know he was sleeping with her. But she took me in. She had a house, so I mostly stayed in the back. And I could hear them in the front of the house. And that was okay with me, because when I'm through, I'm through.
6: Yeah.
1: I stayed with her almost 2 years. You know why? Because I had a plan. I was intending to work my plan, because my plan worked. But I was so messed up. I was bent over. I was in survival mode. I made self-covenants with myself. A self-covenant is something you tell yourself that you're going to do or not going to do to keep you from being hurt, to protect you. That's what a self-covenant is. Now, the problem was I forgot I made them, but they automatically kicked in. Anytime somebody came near me or said something that I didn't like or hurt me, it was not pretty. I lashed out. I've never been a curser or a drinker or a smoker or nothing like that. But my countenance was bad. I was bent over. You might not have saw it on the outside, but if you got close enough, you knew it. Because I was nasty. I didn't like me. I said, I'll never love again. Now, you see, that's a lie. No one would ever get close to me again. My conscious mind forgot, but subconsciously I did not. If I felt threatened, if anybody made me feel those toxic memories, those toxic emotions, oh my God. Woo. And I too went to church. If the door was open, I was there. That was my only salvation. But I went in bent over. I came out bent over. Prayer meeting. You talking about sprawl? Because I would agonize. I would agonize so long, so many nights, because I had been tortured so long, so deep. I went to family and friends, and all they could do is tell me what they would do, what they think, how they felt, gave me ungodly counsel. James says that wisdom is not from above, is earthly, sensual, and demonic. Sisters, when you're hurting, don't go to people you know. They got an opinion. And they can't help you. Especially when you can't help yourself. I couldn't help myself. I had a spiritual problem with no earthly remedy. I went to doctors because I was 175 pounds. My mind was gone. I didn't know what to think, what to do, who to trust. They thought I was crazy. I stopped going because I was afraid they were going to put me in the crazy house. Had folks waiting on me when I made my appointment. I was sick. I was bent over. I was hurting. I withdrew from relationships. I hid. But this, sisters, let me tell you, that wasn't the worst part about it. I felt guilty because if I would have only, what else could I do? But that's how my mind was. I'm still trying to make this thing work. And the thought came to me to go back. Duh. No one understood. No one cared. You know, hurt people hurt people. Right. Now, I'm going to just tell you, they will hurt you. And see, we get offended. You know why we offended? Because my feelings were hurt. We don't love each other enough to want to know what's wrong. How can I help you? That's why I have a passion for women, because I've been there. I can walk past you and I can feel your hurt. Sister, you got a sad countenance. And it wasn't your fault. My Lord, it's not easily recognized with by the natural eye. But where are we spiritually? Where are we with our covenant, our relationship with the Lord? He would tell you things. He would show you things. Where's our love? Why we don't care for each other? I didn't understand these people. These people I took in my home, I did all these things. But when I needed help. Amen. Gary, you ain't praying enough. You should have left him a long time ago. I don't need your opinion. I was afraid to leave. You don't understand fear like I understand fear. If I saw his color car, I would duck in a garage anywhere. It didn't even have to be him. I was tortured more without him than I was with him. That's right. I was afraid to go to the store, afraid to go anywhere. I was walking wounded. Walking wounded. And many of you are walking wounded. You've been hurt. You've been abused. You've been accused. You've been lied on, lied to. And nobody in here you can go to because you're afraid. You don't trust them because you don't trust yourself. There have been many open doors, sisters. There have been many open doors. It could have happened in your mother's womb. She didn't want you, so a spirit of rejection has come in. He told me I couldn't even have children, right? So I was worthless. Of course, that's how he treated me, but we're afraid of what's going to happen. We're afraid of the future. We're afraid if this don't happen. We're afraid of so many things. We're afraid that the light bill don't get paid. God wants us to trust him. Trust him. Now, I have this, my husband's permission to say what I need to say. He knows I don't trust him. Not to take care of me, if you understand what I'm saying. Because I look to the Lord. You know why we're married? Because the Lord told me to marry him. I didn't know him. You know that was God. What I've been through, you know that was God. He told me, that's your husband. I said, oh my God, you've got to be kidding me. You know what I did? What did I do?
6: She ran.
1: I took off. Gone 2 weeks. Nobody knew where I was. Whoo, he got to be kidding. Whoo. I thought about Jonah and got scared and ran back. I told him, I said, God is my husband. And if he gonna trust me with you, then I guess I might have to trust him to be married to you.
7: All right.
1: That's why I said what I said. Mm-hmm. You know why we get along? We have a wonderful relationship. Because I don't expect nothing from him. See, we have too many unrealistic expectations of everybody, of people. And when they don't meet them, we are upset.
7: Right.
1: We are frustrated.
8: That's right.
1: But see, he has a fear of God. And one thing he knows, that's who I belong to. If you read my email, it says, God's woman, David's wife. Am I lying? You go there with me, God gonna get you. Because I'm special.
7: All right. That's
6: good.
1: He loves me.
6: That's good.
1: You know why? Because he saved me one day.
7: Amen.
1: To the point. I've been saved since I was 7. But he saved me one day from all that hurt, all that pain, all that unforgiveness. I hated that man so bad with a passion. He told me, he asked me to marry him. I said, brother, I wouldn't spit in your face if you was dying of thirst. That's some strong stuff. That's not even my character. I said, who said that? I was bent over. Face to the ground. Messed up. My perspective was distorted. Everybody was my enemy. If you said something to me, I got an attitude. Who are you? Ain't that what we do? Ain't that how we act? You got a nerve to tell me something and you doing, oops. I saw you. I know about you. But you know what, sister? That don't mean a thing. If God used a donkey to talk to a prophet.
8: She said it this morning.
1: You can be in the worst sin, but if you tell me something, God is my witness. I'm going to say, thank you. I appreciate you.
9: Absolutely.
1: And I'm going to face down and say, God, there's got to be some truth in that.
8: Amen.
1: You show it to me. I don't reject nothing nobody tell me. Because I've been there. Done that. Got the t-shirt. Wearing them on top of each other. You talking about forgive what? Unforgiveness was my friend. I felt justified in my anger and frustration and nastiness because I suffered for 7 years. Ain't that how we do? I was discontented, broken, hurting, divorced, abandoned, ashamed, guilty, suicidal thoughts. And all of them I'm saying, say ouch.
10: Ouch.
1: Because I'm identifying with you. I didn't come to give you a message. I am the message. Right. Somebody here has had an abortion and you're feeling guilty. God said, give that to him.
8: All right.
1: You're wondering what that child was. He said, I got it. All right. It's all right. Forgive yourself.
8: Yes.
1: Sisters, I can love you with a genuine love. Because I didn't have it when I need it.
8: Right.
1: And if you need me, you call me. When my grandmother used to go out in the yard with her friend next door, they used to go out there. You know, there was a fence. There was a post and these wires, and a post and these wires, and they would go out there and they would talk and they would just say, between me, you, and the gate post. I like that. We got to learn to trust each other. We got to learn to trust. Sister Watson is your district leader. Y'all ought to be behind her like white on rice.
8: All right.
1: I'm serious about that.
8: All right.
1: Your leaders, get behind them. They all you got.
8: All right.
1: Because everywhere you go, if it was right, it won't be when you get there. Because you was running from something and you wasn't right when you left there.
11: All right. That's good.
1: I'm just being real. Because I ran with my messed up self, took my mess with me, and messed it up when I got there. Because I was bent over. We got too many unrealistic expectations of each other.
8: Yes. Yes.
1: Sister, I thought you was. And if she do that again, fill in the blanks. Mm-hmm. And what if she does? Accept her where she is for who she is. Accept her. You don't know where she is. You don't know how she's hurting. You don't know what she's been through. You don't know what she's going through. You don't know where she is. Love her.
8: That's right.
1: Tell her, sister, I don't have to know what it is.
9: That's right.
1: But I will pray with you.
9: Absolutely.
1: Mm-hmm.
9: That's right.
1: No one should ever know a conversation you have ever had with anybody in this room.
8: That's right.
1: I'm serious about that. I am so serious about that.
9: That's right.
1: I am so. Where else you gonna go? This is all you got.
8: All right.
10: That's right.
1: If you wasn't gonna stay there, why are you there?
8: That's right.
9: Amen.
8: Mm-hmm.
1: But you know what? The healer is in the house.
8: Yes.
1: Y'all got hurts. Give them to Jesus. Cast your cares upon him because he cares for you. You know how I know he's here? Because I brought him with me.
8: Yes. Yes.
1: I brought him.
8: Amen.
1: He came with me.
8: Yes.
1: He said, I am your everything. He says, I am. You know what I am here? Whatever you need. That's what he is.
8: That's right.
1: He said, I got it.
8: Mm-hmm.
1: And you can trust him.
8: Yes.
1: Sisters, y'all are bent over. Admit the truth. Don't be ashamed. You can't get what you need. You can't get your healing if you don't admit that you're bent over. You're hurting. I feel the pain in this room. You're hurting. I feel it. You're hurting. And you know what? It's okay. It's okay. God is the comforter.
8: Yes, he is.
1: The scripture said, wherewith therefore I was confident. I come to comfort you. I come to rejoice with you. My husband, we come to rejoice with you. The people rejoiced with her when she could see clearer. You know why? Because she wasn't bent over anymore. He touched her. He healed her. Let God touch you. He wants to touch you tonight. You're struggling. And you know what? That person you're struggling with is dead.
8: All right.
1: He died a long time ago. Release yourself.
8: That's
1: it. It's been too long and long enough. Woman, straighten up. You're bent over. You don't have to be.
8: That's right.
1: It's okay. I keep a smile on my face. Amen. I wake up with a smile on my face because Jesus woke me this morning.
8: Yes.
1: It don't matter what the day gonna bring. It don't matter what yesterday was.
8: Yes.
1: I got today. A day I've never seen before. This is 2015. Now, if I didn't tell you what I've been through, you wouldn't know it. Because I'm going to tell you a secret. And not that I'm ashamed of it, but people don't believe or realize it. I'll be 63 years old this year. Witness.
6: People think I robbed the grave.
1: So I'm telling you what God can do. He will restore you. He will renew you. I was bent over. I was broke down. I had wrinkles in my forehead. I had a frown. I was nasty. God is. He is willing and he is able. He can do above and beyond the call of duty. Every perfect and good gift come from him, from the Father of lights, and he loves you. I don't care what them people doing. I don't care what your husband is doing. I didn't get caught up what he was doing. Mm-hmm. But when I had enough, I just had enough.
10: Amen.
1: My mind was on one thing, giving these two children something.

0: We're weak and we can't help ourselves. But Jesus is here. He can heal you. He was crucified for our weakness.
1: Yes, yes.
0: He's in the house. Now, I'm going to say this because you're bent over, you're hurting. I want you to just be real with God. And some of you need to come up here and stand as an act of surrender. I don't need to know what's going on. I mean, you can't tell me if you want to, but I'm not calling you for that. I'm calling you to him. Jesus called her and she went to get what she needed. You already got what you need, but you got to go to him to get it. The children of Israel already had the promised land, but they had to go and possess it. They had to go and do something. He wants you to come and do something. He wants you to surrender yourself. He wants you to give him those comfort zones, those hurts, those pains, those attitudes, those unforgiveness. He wants you to give them to him. He can handle it. He can handle it. He got this. Because I couldn't. I tried. And I got worse and worse. You know, the enemy of our soul comes to steal, kill, and destroy. But he says, I came to give life and that more abundantly. So if you don't have abundant life, if you have lost your peace, you're bent over.
1: Yes.
0: I don't let nothing steal my peace.
2: All right.
0: I'm going to tell you, if you mess up, okay. Is that true, Clara?
3: That's true.
0: Okay. I mean, if I can't control me, how am I going to control you? What am I trying to do? What am I trying to make you do? You bent over. You need help. I can't help you, but I know who can.
3: Yes. Right, man.
0: And I'm going to help you get to Jesus.
1: Right.
0: And we're going to do the right thing.
3: Amen.
0: That's all I can do. But I tell you, I love you. I love you. I was raised with love. That's all I knew. So I was looking for love in all the wrong places. But one thing my grandmother taught me, stay covered and hid. Muhammad Ali, was Cassius Clay, then had daughters. And his daughter gave a testimony. And she gave that testimony. She said, my father talked to me one day. And he told me that everything precious has to be dug out. Mm-hmm. It's hid. Gold, precious gem, oil, all that is precious. You have to dig it out. You have to search for it. You have to find it. And sisters, we are valuable. We are precious. So let him chase us. Men are conquerors. They like to conquer stuff. Don't let them conquer you that quick. I'm telling, brothers, am I true? Am I telling the truth?
4: That's true.
0: And when he gets you, you wonder why. I thought he loved me. Well, he did. I told this old lady, I was complaining. I said, my husband beat me, and he didn't get like that. She said, yes, he was. He's been like that all the time. You just chose to ignore it. That's what we do. We choose to ignore it because we think we can make it and make them, but we can't. We can't. Let them men be them. Now, what you choose to do is learn how to deal with them and work with them and be what you're supposed to be if you're already married. And if you ain't, find out if that's what you want, because, see, a good thing can look good for a while. The devil can fool you, but he can't hold it long.
2: All right. Oh, that's good.
0: He can't fool you, but he can't hold it long. See, he's a violator. He's a disembodied spirit, and he's going to use him or her or whoever to get you. And if you ain't connected with the one who knows it all, you are deceived.
1: Yes.
0: Now ask me how I know. I did my thing and I got my results for 7 years.
1: Mm-hmm.

0: Now, some of us need to be connected enough if somebody come along that we run them by them. But we don't want to do that because they might say no.
1: That's right.
0: Now, I'm telling you what I did. See, two of his sisters told me that he was going to hurt me, and the other two said, no, he won't. And because that was what I wanted, I chose the two that said, no, he won't. So my message to you tonight is come to Jesus. Cast all of your cares on him. It's all right where you've been and what you've done. It don't matter to him because he loves you with an everlasting love. He does. He didn't say, if you clean yourself up, I will. He said, come as you are. And I will clean you up. See, the Holy Spirit leads you where you got to go. You can't get there on your own because you don't know what Jesus requires. You don't know what God requires. Jesus, only one knows what God requires.
1: That's right.
0: I don't want to hold you long. He break bondages and set the captives free. He can do all of that. Because this smile you see, do you see it every day, baby? Every day. Because I'm a gift. That's right. And that may sound arrogant or prideful to you, but I knew when I was worthless, nothing, and wasn't fit for nothing but to step on me, because that's what I was. I was a kicking post. But God cleaned me up. He healed me. He touched me. He gave me everything that I need. And I just happened to be sharing it with him. See, nobody wants a nobody. And if you think you're nobody, who you think want you? They might be around for a while. But see, we want lasting relationships. And let's be real with ourselves. If you messed up, say, I'm messed up. You can't get help until you admit it. An alcoholic, he goes to them plans and he's still yearning for that alcohol. No, God doesn't have a 21-day plan.
1: That's right. That's right.
0: He has an eternity plan.
1: Right.
0: Now and forevermore. Jesus says, woman, thou art loosed from thine infirmity. Because he knows you're tired of coming to church bent over. He knows you're tired of convocations bent over. He knows you're tired of going here and there bent over. You're even tired of coming to summits bent over. But tonight, you don't have to leave bent over. You don't have to. It's your choice. Life is about choices. My grandmother used to say, baby, she used to call me baby, you know. She said, baby, she said, you always have a choice, willingly or unwillingly. Those are only two choices you have. Woman, it's time to straighten up.
2: Spirit of the Lord is moving.
0: Yes.
2: In your situation.
0: Would you come? Let him touch you tonight.
2: The Spirit.
0: Let him heal your hurts and your pains. Give them to him.
2: In your situation.
0: He can handle them. You can walk away here with a smile on your face.
2: The Spirit.
0: He loves
2: you. The Lord is moving in your situation.
0: Just come in as an act of obedience, as an act of surrender. He wants to heal you tonight.
2: Moving.

0: Just come. Talk to him. Tell him what's going on. He already knows, but you can tell him. Let him know how you're hurting. They didn't have to do that. But they did. And you're still bent over. Come, let him heal you tonight. The same deliverer I had is yours. Believe me, sisters. I was on my way to my grave. I left my two children. The Lord is moving in your situation.
1: Let's work it out.

0: 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We'll pick it up right here and continue on our next broadcast. 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Well, I hope to hear from you soon, and I hope that you'll join me again for Do the Word. Until next time, this is David Stafford praying that God richly bless your life and reminding you to be not a hearer only, but a doer of the Word.
1: What gospel is this? Jesus said that the gospel of the kingdom shall be preached.
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0: This is Jacqueline Stafford. I would like to welcome you to our teaching broadcast simply entitled, Do the Word. We get that from James 1, verse 22. But be ye doers of the word and not hearers only, deceiving your own selves. Not only is it important to hear the word, but it is also important to do the word.
1: Because only the truth that is applied is transforming. These teachings are designed to perfect the saints, according to Ephesians chapter 4, verses 11 and 12. And he gave some apostles and some prophets, some evangelists, some pastors and teachers for the perfecting of the saints, for the work of the ministry, for the edifying of the body of Christ. So let us welcome you again and encourage you to listen up for the next 15 minutes for teaching that will edify and strengthen you and your walk with the Lord.
0: Welcome to Vow, Virtue of Women, a place to explore the reality of a woman of God. Through prayer, study, and meditation, God's Word brings revelation and provides an understanding of His mandate for us as women. It has always been a desire of mine to know God's heart to stand in my position as a woman. Pursuing this desire has been quite a journey. What I came to understand is that God requires power that resides in all of us to be demonstrated. This power allows God's character to be revealed in us as we pursue and grow into a woman after God's own heart. We become who we are by the grace of God. The scripture says we are laborers together with Him, meaning we must cooperate with God to accomplish His will by agreement to allow Him to work in and through us. If you join me on this path, we will see things we've never seen before. We will do things we've never done, and we can change things we've never been able to change before. We will no longer have to accept what this world has to offer and win victories we've never won. Working together with God will allow us to embrace His absolute presence and grace, His absolute truth, and manifest the righteousness of a virtuous woman. The time of year a region experiences a season depends on whether it is in the northern or southern hemisphere, according to the National Oceanic and Atmospheric Administration, NOAA. At different times during the year, the northern or southern axis is closer to the sun as the planet rotates around an invisible axis. Accordingly, the timing and characteristics of the seasons depends upon the location on Earth. These cycles of season are caused by Earth's tilt toward the sun. Regions closest to the sun receiving constant light maintain their temperature throughout the season. Can you see the correlation of the sun and its invisible axis and the invisible sun, S-O-N, and his father? The effectiveness and outcome of your spiritual seasons depends upon your position to receive constant light from the sun, S-O-N, throughout your seasons as well. Seasons are important to God. He is a God of timing and not time. He also knows the end from the beginning, Isaiah 46:10, which allows each spiritual season to have its perfect work. Ecclesiastes 3 puts it in its proper perspective. To everything there is a season and a time to every purpose under the heaven, a time to be born, to die, to plant, to pluck up that which is planted, to kill, to heal, to break down, and to build up. A time to weep, to laugh, to mourn, and to dance, to cast away stones and gather stones together, to embrace and to refrain from embracing. A time to get, to lose, to keep and cast away, to rend, to sow, to keep silent, to speak, to love, and to hate, a time of war and a time of peace. Question, do you know what spiritual season you are in and how close you are with your relationship with the Son of God? We must discern every season we're in, prepare for it, and at all costs defend it. If we don't, God won't. This question is necessary to surrender to God's plans and purpose according to His timetable. God's timetable is perfect, and we must all surrender to it in every season of our life. Jesus' life proved it. In John 7:6 and 2 Timothy 4:6, we are told that Jesus' time had not yet come. Then Matthew 26:18, Jesus himself said, "My time is at hand." The greatest miracle in any situation is getting to the right place at the right time. Looking at two other examples of God's timing, we can also see his plan to unfold. Esther had to surrender to her time to mourn and to war to save the Jews. Mordecai, who raised her, had given godly wisdom as to whether she had come to the kingdom for such a time as this. After fasting and praying, Esther's response, "If I perish, I perish." Contentment in whatever state you're in is a good indicator of surrender to the sovereign will of God, no matter the consequences. Where do you struggle with God's purpose for your life? God uses our past seasons to speak to our future ones, and the fruit of that season speaks for itself. In other words, Mordecai's upbringing and wisdom influenced Esther to save the Jews. In any season, it's always crucial to cultivate the ground and lay the foundation, and we may not even recognize that we have done that. But the result is victories won. We may not realize it, but we all have positions of power, authority, and leadership in different seasons of life. In Genesis, Joseph came to understand this principle just as Esther. He too was diligent in his spiritual season. But as we know, Joseph had several seasons. But in chapter 45, there was a time to weep as he revealed himself, and a time to love when he told his brothers that God sent him to Egypt to preserve them a future in the earth, to save their lives by a great deliverance. As we can see through Esther's and Joseph's life, sometimes seasons are not trouble-free. It's full of hardship and darkness, and you think you can't get through, but God can. God never said, "Understand me." He said, "Have faith in me." Mark 11:22. Remember Psalms 23, "Yea, though I walk through the valley of the shadow of death, I will fear no evil." That's because the Comforter is present. This doesn't necessarily mean the season is over, but the struggle certainly can be. And so often, it's one of the greatest times of transformation. This only can be done because of trust in the one who is trustworthy and faithful. Faith is now. Because we don't understand God's long-term plan, we try to control our lives. If Esther or Joseph only looked at their difficulty, they would have been motivated in their actions to make the wrong decisions and not fulfill the plan of God for their life and its effect on the lives of others. Seasons are temporary. It is crucial not to make major decisions in a temporary situation. They can have serious consequences. You are then forced to do damage control to fix the problem. Life requires us to make decisions. They are a major part of life. Regardless of the outcome, in business, this is called risk management and assessment. The trick is to assess the risk or count the cost before the decision, rather than determining if the negative consequences are manageable. If you choose God's way, you get God's results. But if not, I have a saying, doing things your way gets your results. Virtuous wisdom. It is crucial not to make major decisions in a temporary situation. Every season is a chapter. It writes our story and steps into the memory of our mind. Every day is a new page. Every month is a new chapter. And every year is a new series. It is significant to be more deliberate, purpose-driven, and fully engaged to enjoy each chapter, which leaves impressions in our lives. Sometimes we must stop and take a good look at how we got where we are. instead of being filled with fear, regret, or sorrow. It is not good to define ourselves in the wrong season, and looking back in the wrong way will cause us to miss the life ahead. Mirrors are only a reflection. That's why Joseph told his brothers not to be grieved or angry with themselves because they sold him. He wanted them to behold God's glory and only reflect on that. The past is irretrievable, and the future is only possible. Growing in each season builds character, gives preparation, and increases our faith for the next chapter. We must be fruitful in every segment of life. It becomes preparation for future seasons. Even the ant in Proverbs gives insight. They reveal that we should store up food in the summer for the winter. Right priorities and good time management demand awareness that today is the only time you have in which to work. What am I saying? You may be in a transitional period between the ending of the last spiritual season and the beginning of a new one. That's the time of self-examination and preparation for what is ahead. I live by what I call the five P's. Prior preparation prevents poor performance. Virtuous wisdom. Prior preparation prevents poor performance. Confession time. One of the hardest spiritual seasons of my life was holding on to a relationship that had come to an end. There were many indicators, signals, yield, and stop signs. Still, I refused to acknowledge them. I spent too much time wondering about the situation and why I was still in it. Ironically, there was not necessarily a conflict between us. My refusal to move on was the only real problem. Finally, I realized God was redirecting us in different directions. Difficulties and confusion often mark the end of any season, and that's when we need to go through our season in the Spirit, by the Spirit, responding in spiritual warfare to fight the good fight of faith for direction. Since I was not conscious of the Spirit, I viewed it negatively, and my first response was rejection. Instead of realizing God was in control and leading us in different directions, we both realized it and parted without being enemies. Praise God. It was just time to move with the cloud, so to speak. When the grace leaves or lifts in any area, we just need to follow the cloud. In the wilderness, when the season was up in any place for the children of Israel where they were, the cloud moved. They had only one choice, move with the cloud. Again, I ask the question, do you know what spiritual season you are in and how close you are with your relationship with the Son of God? Decide what you want to do with your one and only life and embrace every season you are in. Yielding to the working of God's Spirit to redirect, reshape, and transform you is the only answer. Let's decide for every phase of our life to be God's message for His purpose. We are women. We are virtuous women. And we are graced by God to be so.

0: 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We'll pick it up right here and continue on our next broadcast. 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Well, I hope to hear from you soon, and I hope that you'll join me again for Do the Word. Until next time, this is David Stafford praying that God richly bless your life and reminding you to be not a hearer only, but a doer of the Word.
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3: It's God's desire to display his masterpiece in its original intended beauty and splendor. 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
4: Hi, this is Jacqueline Stafford, and I want to welcome you to our teaching broadcast, simply entitled, Do the Word. We get that from James 1, verse 22. But be ye doers of the word, and not hearers only, deceiving your own selves. Not only is it important to hear the word, but it is also important to do the word.
0: Because only the truth that is applied is transforming. These teachings are designed to perfect the saints, according to Ephesians chapter 4, verses 11 and 12. And he gave some apostles and some prophets, some evangelists, some pastors and teachers for the perfecting of the saints, for the work of the ministry, for the edifying of the body of Christ. So let us welcome you again and encourage you to listen up for the next 15 minutes for teaching that will edify and strengthen you and your walk with the Lord.
3: Welcome to VOW. That stands for Virtue of Women. Have you ever wondered about the virtue of a woman or what it really means? Well, let's look for a moment and see what virtue really is. It's defined in the dictionary as strength, substance or quality, chaste, moral excellence, and power. But the Bible defines it as virtuous in Proverbs chapter 31 using the Hebrew word kayil. Kayil means substance, virtue, ability, wealth, a force, strength, power, and much more. When you read about the virtuous woman in Proverbs 31, you can truly see she is a woman full of wisdom. She is invaluable. Her price is far above rubies. No amount of precious stones can equal her worth. She must be graced by God to be defined in this manner. Do you see yourself that way? To be honest with you, I sure didn't. And I must confess, I didn't even know the things that I am now willing to share with you. My confession is public, but you get to confess yours in private. I would like to take you on a journey. It's the same journey that I took. As we embark on this journey, we will discover who we are from God's point of view. On this journey, we will embrace the possibilities of gaining the love, the security, and the peace that comes from knowing who we are in Christ. On this journey, we will learn how all of this relates to our corresponding actions to the Word of God and our obedience to His truth. On this journey, we will view the divine perspective and discover what our Creator says about women. A virtuous woman is a woman after God's own heart. Her heart is God's heart. It's a place where he can occupy, dwell, and inhabit. She trustingly permits God to create her world and allow the word of God to teach her how to be a virtuous woman. Your hands made me and formed me. Give me understanding to learn your commands. May those who fear you rejoice when they see me. For I have put my hope in your word, Psalms 119. She is marked by flawless craftsmanship. A virtuous woman is in the world, but not of the world. Women, we are God's handiwork, created in Christ Jesus to do good works, which God prepared in advance for us to do. Don't get thrown off course, deceived, or misled. Every good and perfect gift comes out of heaven from the Father of light with no variations of shadows. He brought you to life with the word of truth, showing you off as the crown of all his creation. That's what a masterpiece is, the crown of the Creator. A masterpiece is the most outstanding work, the most exceptional achievement of a creative artist, and the greatest piece of work done with masterly skill. A masterpiece is beautiful to the Creator. It shows off his skilled workmanship. He marvels at his creation and wants all to see. Psalms 19 tells us that the heavens are telling the glory of God. They are a marvelous display of his craftsmanship. But God also made you. He created you in his own image. He made you unique, one of a kind. There is no one else like you. You are not a copy. You are a priceless masterpiece. God is sovereign. He has unlimited power and authority. He doesn't make mistakes. And he did make a mistake when he created you. All around us, God's creation gives proof of God's beauty and goodness. The way snow creates figures of stars when it falls from the sky. The rays of sun breaking forth through a thick cloud. The sound of a brook trickling over smooth stones. And the coming of spring after a hard winter when life comes forth. I could go on and on and on, but all of this speaks of God's love, his goodness, and it shows the splendor of his glory. God created everything and said it was good. Our lives as virtuous women should display the splendor of Christ. It is God himself who has made us what we are and given us new life in Christ Jesus. God's own son's life on the cross for our life created in Christ. After an encounter with Jesus, we are not who we used to be. God intends for the world to see his masterpiece in its original beauty and splendor. The psalmist in chapter 139 says, "For you created my inmost being. You knit me together in my mother's womb. I praise you because I am fearfully and wonderfully made. Your works are wonderful. I know that full well. My frame was not hidden from you when I was made in the secret place, when I was woven together in the depths of the earth. Your eyes saw my unformed body. All the days ordained for me were written in your book before one of them came to be. How precious to me are your thoughts. God, how vast is the sum of them. Were I to count them, they would outnumber the grains of sand. When I awake, I am still with you." Wow. Think about this. God, the creator of the universe, put much thought into you. Can you imagine how precious you are to the Lord and how wonderfully you are made? From the foundation of the world, he never lost his idea of you, his thought of you, or his desire and purpose regarding you. He deemed you worthy and valuable enough to send Jesus to the cross. He fashioned you with an amazing expression of purpose. You are irreplaceable. God always has you on his mind. This must be your confidence that you have considerable significance in his eyes. Unfortunately, you can reduce that amount of significance when you don't see or value yourself as much as he does. Remember, you are not a mistake.
4: Virtuous wisdom.
3: Refuse to waste time trying to be who you already are. Be you. Do you. No one else can, and everyone else is taken. There may be someone that wants to be you, but only you can be you. If you don't, there is something missing in the kingdom of God. In the sight of God, you are of great price. Ask him who you are. He's the only one that really knows, and he will unveil the beauty of your significance. Everything you are comes from God, and everything you need is in him. Believe what he says. It will help you to really love who you are and enable you to accomplish your purpose. This is now my mindset. God loves Jacqueline. She is beautiful in his eyes. My life gives off a delicate fragrance in his nostrils, a sweet scent that rises to God because I'm yielding my will to his will and not my own. I'm a virtuous woman after God's own heart, and my heart is his heart. This is not prideful. I am confident that because I belong to him, he loves me, and I am precious in his sight. When you realize this, it will also bring you to a place of humility. Proverbs 31:30 says that charm is deceitful and beauty is passing, but a woman who fears the Lord, she shall be praised. Our real beauty is seen in the hidden person, our inner disposition. Through the word of God, we must cultivate inner beauty, the gentle, gracious kind that God delights in. This is the way that holy women of old were beautiful before God. Women, our real beauty is not found in our outer appearance of fancy hairstyles, expensive clothing, or excessive jewelry. This can cause a life of defeat, discouragement, and low self-esteem. If we only see ourselves through this type of worldly mindset, we will always be victims of our circumstances. Both of the apostles Paul and Peter gave insightful wisdom in how women were to present themselves, which is still valid in today's church. According to the revelation given to them by God, women who professed to be followers of Christ were to act with humility and modesty in both their conduct and their dress. In the sight of God, this is of great price. Their beauty was not to be found only in fancy hairstyles, expensive clothing, or jewelry. Instead, their beauty was to be seen in the inner person.
4: Virtuous wisdom.
3: We are who we are by the grace of God. The kind of beauty that lasts is the beauty that reflects an inward heart of submission and a love for God and his people. As we grow older, the evidence of age will begin to appear. This is a natural process, a result of the fall of mankind. But it is our wisdom, gentleness, and our peaceful submission to God that will continue to make us attractive after the physical beauty fades away. In other words, if our beauty is only skin deep, there is no real lasting beauty to be found. Once we have these truths planted deep in our heart, we are ready to pursue the opportunities that come to travel this journey in the most effective and productive way. Our pursuit of a virtuous way of life becomes stress-free and fruitful when we absolutely surrender to him. We are automatically beautiful in the sight of God, his created masterpiece. He made us that way, and his word speaks of us in this manner. It's God's desire to display his masterpiece in its original intended beauty and splendor. As a virtuous woman, you express the beauty of your creator because you are his masterpiece. We are women. We are virtuous women, and we are graced by God to be so.

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Until next time, this is David Stafford praying that God richly bless your life and reminding you to be not a hearer only, but a doer of the Word. 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

0: Stop, Tom. 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Everybody say, Jesus is.
1: Jesus is.
0: The winner man.
1: The winner man.
0: No, not the wiener man. That's Oscar Mayer, not, you know. Jesus is the winner man. Jesus is.
1: Jesus is.
0: The winner man.
1: Jesus is.
0: Jesus is. The winner man.
1: The winner man.
0: All right, here we go. Let's do it again, Tom. 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

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And there is no demilitarized zone. You're either on the devil's side or you're on the Lord's side. Now we know that the Lord Jesus Christ has won the ultimate victory at Calvary. We know that, don't we?

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0: Lord, you can use anything. And my prayer tonight, our prayer tonight, Lord, is that you use us. Use us for your glory. 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

0: 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Jesus said that the gospel of the kingdom shall be preached.
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0: Hi, this is David Stafford. Let me welcome all of our first-time listeners and those of you who tune us in for our teaching broadcast simply entitled Do the Word. We get that from James 1:22, but be doers of the word and not hearers only, deceiving your own selves. Not only is it important to hear the word, it's also important to do the word, because only the truth that is applied is transforming. These teachings are designed to perfect the saints, according to Ephesians chapter 4, verses 11 and 12. And he gave some apostles and some prophets, some evangelists, some pastors and teachers for the perfecting of the saints, for the work of the ministry, for the edifying of the body of Christ. Today, we interrupt our regularly scheduled programming to share with you a special excerpt from our teaching series entitled The Kingdom of God.
1: Revelation 2 in verse number 11. He that hath ear, let him hear what the Spirit saith unto the churches. He that overcometh shall not be hurt of the second death. 1 John 5, verses 4 and 5. For whatsoever is born of God overcometh the world, and this is the victory that overcometh the world, even our faith. Who is he that overcometh the world, but he that believeth that Jesus is the Son of God? Now, 1 John 4 and verse 4. Ye are of God, little children, and have overcome them, because greater is he that is in you than he that is in the world. 1 Corinthians chapter 6, verses 9 and 10. Know ye not that the unrighteous shall not inherit the kingdom of God? Be not deceived, neither fornicators, or idolaters, or adulterers, or effeminate, or abusers of themselves with mankind, nor thieves, nor covetous, nor drunkards, nor revelers, nor extortioners shall inherit the kingdom of God. Lastly, Galatians chapter 5, verse 19 through 21. Now the works of the flesh are manifest, which are these: adultery, fornication, uncleanness, lasciviousness, idolatry, witchcraft, hatred, variance, emulations, wrath, strife, seditions, heresies, envyings, murder, drunkenness, revelings, and such alike, of which I tell you before, as I have also told you in times past, that they which do such things shall not inherit the kingdom of God. In Revelation chapter 2 and 3, there are seven promises. I've told you about this in times past, and I've asked you to read those two chapters. Now, I know some of us have read Revelation. Some of us read the whole book. By the way, the Bible promises a blessing for the person who reads the book of Revelation. It's right in there. Say, blessed if you read this book. So don't be afraid of the book of Revelation. Just if you don't understand it, just read it, get your blessing and go on. Okay? He didn't say he who understands everything written here. He said, if you read it, there's a blessing. So in chapters 2 and 3 of the book of Revelation, there are seven promises given to him or he that overcometh. These promises are given by Jesus himself. And we are going to look at one of those promises today. We're talking about the same one who gave the law in Matthew chapter 5 is also giving us promises in the book of Revelation. So today I'm going to teach again on the reality of Gehenna. I'm going to teach it from a different perspective, and I want to encourage you to be like the saints of Berea. In Acts the 17th chapter, when Paul got ran out of Thessalonica for preaching the kingdom of God, his message was so radical that it caused a riot in the city, and they chased him out of the city. Him and Silas went to Berea, and he said that when he came and shared the gospel with the Bereans, he said that they were more nobler than the ones in Thessalonica because they received the word with readiness of mind, and they searched the scriptures daily if those things be so. It's marvelous because the next verse, 12, it says, therefore. It's marvelous because it says, therefore many believed. So therefore is to tell us the results of what having a ready mind and searching the scriptures produced. It produced many believers. And so I want to exhort you that are here, those who will listen to these teachings, regardless of where you are. Maybe you're in Hong Kong, maybe in Japan, maybe you're in the Southeast Pacific, Africa, Canada, wherever you are. I want to exhort you to study the scriptures, search the scriptures and see whether those things be so. Because today I'm standing in defense of the gospel as a kingdom citizen. And as an ambassador of the nation of heaven, I'm going to share with you today my government's position on these issues. Let me give you a synopsis of what we're going to look at. You can write these down. Number one, I'm going to give you a definition of the word overcomer. Number one, give you a definition of the word overcomer. Number two, we're going to look at what it means to overcome. Number three, we're going to examine a faulty premise. Now, what is a premise? A premise is a foundation that an argument is based upon. A premise is a foundation that an argument is based upon. Number one, and a premise is an assumption that something is true. Let me give that to you again. A premise, P-R-E-M-I-S-E, premise. A premise is a foundation that an argument is based upon. Number two, a premise is an assumption that something is true. Number four, we're going to look again at two second deaths in the Bible. Now, when you think about that, somebody may think, say, well, I know the scripture says once is given man to die, then the judgment. You mean if I have to have a second death, I got to have two of them, meaning I got three second deaths to look forward to? No, that's not what we're talking about. But if you keep listening to me, I'm going to explain it to you. We're going to look at two second deaths. And number five, and lastly, we're going to look at a shadow or a type. Now, you know, we've already looked at antitypes, but this time we're going to look at what the Bible calls a shadow and a type. What is a type? A type is a person or a thing that symbolizes the ideal or defining characteristics of something. Let me give that to you again. A type is a person or a thing that symbolizes the ideal or defining characteristics of something. And we're going to see a shadow and a type today of an individual being disinherited and losing the kingdom. So I want to start with the question today, and I want you to think about this. And the question I want to ask you to think about and answer in your mind is, on the day when you stand before the Almighty God in judgment, would you rather have a preacher who told you what was politically correct, or would you rather have a preacher that told you the truth? Now, I hope that you chose to want the truth, because if you chose to get the truth, then you get the truth now. You have an option to make adjustments on this side of eternity before you get to that side of eternity, because if you don't make adjustments now, when you get there, it'll be too late. So I want to purpose to share with you the truth. And of course, I'm not infallible like the Pope. By the way, I heard that the Pope is making a declaration that Mary, the mother of Jesus, be raised to deity. That means that everybody who's following the Catholic Church, they will now be worshiping God the Father, God the Mother, God the Son, and God the Holy Ghost. They're changing it from a trinity to a quartet. Now, that's in the news. I'm not making this up. That's in the news. So we should ask the question, can the saints be deceived? And that's not the subject of what I'm talking about, but I want to keep y'all current, you know? I have to keep y'all current of what's going on. Let's start with an examination or a definition of the word overcomer. You're going to want to write this down. The word overcomer comes from the Greek word victory. Actually, it's a Greek term, victory. Now get this. It is the Greek word Nike, just like the tennis shoes. Nike, N-I-K-E. So they must have had some foresight in their marketing plan, huh? Put on some Nikes, and what does it mean? It means victory. Now let's ask the question, who is an overcomer? Now the answer to this question seems to be in 1 John 5, verses 4 and 5. Let's go over there and read that. 1 John 5, verses 4 and 5. Whatsoever. Now notice it didn't say whosoever. So we might know that we are who, but if you don't know that, you at least are what, okay? So I think this is covering all the bases, all right? Whatsoever is born of God overcometh the world, and this is the victory that overcometh the world, even our faith. Who is he that overcometh the world, but he that believeth that Jesus is the Son of God. Now, I want to point out that the same person that the Holy Spirit used to write 1 John that we just read is the same person that the Holy Spirit used to write the book of Revelation. Now, I want to couple this scripture with 1 John 4:4. Ye are of God, little children, and have overcome them, because greater is he that is in you, underline that, in you, than he that is in the world. Now, who's in the world? The scripture says that Satan is the god of this world. He's in the world. Who's in you? Well, scripture says Christ in you, the hope of glory. So from these verses of scripture, in principle, all born again people of God have within them the potential to overcome the world, the flesh, and the devil. Remember we talked about that? We said that Jesus expects you to overcome in three areas. You have to overcome the world, you have to overcome the flesh, and you have to overcome the devil. And remember we told you that part of overcoming the devil is dying to yourself, because the devil comes through the gate or the door of self-will. And this is why Jesus said, if you come after me, you have to deny yourself. When you deny yourself, you take up your cross, your instrument of death, you follow Christ, and you gain him. So in order to make this kingdom, we have to be overcomers of the world, overcomers of the flesh, and overcomers of the devil. And we do that by denying ourselves. Now, in 2 Corinthians 4:7, it says, we have this treasure in earthen vessels, that the excellency of the power may be of God and not ourselves. The treasure that is within us is the treasure of Christ. It is Christ in us, the hope of glory. What was that hope? The hope that Christ will live his life through us, position us so that we can gain this kingdom. It's Christ in you, the hope of glory. When I read, and I've been doing a lot of reading in different books, and I like to read about the kingdom. And there were some people in the early 1900s who really got a glimpse of the kingdom. They didn't have as much light as we have now, but when you read their writings, you could see that they were seeing something, but many times they weren't able to express it or to explain it, and most of the church back then didn't receive it. These are men like D.M. Patton, maybe you've read or heard some of his writings. One that I really like is Robert Govett. You ever heard of him? Robert Govett? Now, that was the book you was asking me about I was reading. Now, when you get ready to read Govett, it ain't an easy read. You ain't something you're going to knock out in the afternoon, you know, because he's really, you really have to, if you can get past his process of writing, you can understand what he's saying. But these are people who lived in the early 1900s. They had a glimpse of the kingdom. They didn't have as much light as we have now. Even individuals like Joseph Dillo, Zane Hodges, who was formerly a professor at the Dallas Theological Seminary right here. These were what they call theologians. Theologians. These are people who are supposed to know more than we know about God because they're studying theology. But I did find one individual who was totally against everything that they said concerning the kingdom. And I'm not going to mention his name because we're not here to put people down. But I do want to use what he said as a teaching tool. And I want to show you that when you read certain things, you have to learn how to eat the fish and spit out the bones. When you eat fish, you spit the bones out, right? Amen. I want us to learn how to do this. And so what I'm going to do is I want to take his opening statement from a thesis that he wrote. I want to read it to you, and then we're going to examine it, and we're going to find what is faulty about his assumption. And he writes, "There is a theological movement today which divides Christians, beloved body and bride, into two distinct groups with two distinct destinies. They teach that every believer will eventually be placed into one of two distinct classes. They teach that some believers will be victorious in their life and will be a part of a class called the overcomers. They will reign with Christ during the millennium. On the other hand, there will be a large number of believers who will flunk out at the judgment seat of Christ. They will not inherit the kingdom of God. They will experience weeping and gnashing of teeth in outer darkness, and they will not be classed with the overcomers." Now, he's right about this. The only thing he left out was Gehenna, that some of them go to outer darkness. Some of them go to Gehenna if you're slain. That's the apostate at the judgment seat of Christ. So far, his opening statement is right in line. Now, what I want to do is I want to read his thesis statement. He says, and I quote, "Consider one of the promises given to the overcomer found in Revelation 2:11. He that overcometh shall not be hurt of the second death. This implies that the non-overcomer will be hurt of the second death. If the non-overcomer is saved or is a saved person, carnal, etc., then does this mean that the carnal believer will be hurt of the second death, which is the lake of fire?" Then he's got in parenthesis, compare Revelation 20 verses 14 through 15 and Revelation 21 and 8. Now here's his premise, and I quote, "It is obvious that every saved person, regardless of his degree or level of faithfulness in this life, can claim the promise that he will not be hurt of the second death." Now, all I want to say is that his logic and his deductive reasoning is sound, but his premise is faulty. His premise is faulty for a couple of reasons. First of all, he uses three scriptures to build his argument concerning the second death, and there are actually four scriptures that talk

apples. And then at the end, somebody asks me how many apples you got, and I give them a total number of apples and oranges. Look, we can't mix the apples and the oranges. We either got so many apples or we got so many oranges. Now, you can't get to the conclusion and say, even when you got apples and oranges, that I got so many apples because you added the oranges in there and you calling them apples. Everybody understand that? That's what he's doing. He starts out with the scripture that is clearly talking about the saints in Revelation 2:11. Then he takes the last two scriptures that talk about the eternal death for unbelievers. He mixes them together and he draws a conclusion. There's something wrong with that. What's wrong with it? Well, first of all, there are two second deaths. This is an individual who obviously can't see the kingdom. And so he's using scripture and he's taking them out of context. He's not rightly dividing them so that he can come to the proper conclusion. So he uses deduction. It's called deductive reasoning or deductive logic. In deductive logic, one of the things that is paramount is this. If the premise is true, then the argument must be true. But if the premise is false, then the argument has to be false. And so his logic and his deductive reasoning is sound, but his premise is faulty because he says it is obvious that every saved person, regardless of his degree or level of faithfulness in this life, can claim the promise that he will not be hurt by the second death. Now, we know better than that. He's saying that saints, they can be carnal, they can live any way they want to live, and ain't nothing going to happen to them. They're going to be treated the same way that a person who kept the commandments of Christ, who kept the faith, who lived holy, lived godly, who died to themselves, he's saying they're going to get the same thing, and that's simply just not true. Let us go back and let's talk for a moment about the two-second death. See, he doesn't realize, and I didn't realize this, so I'm not putting him down, but I'm using this as a teaching tool to help us to see things like this. First of all, to understand this man's got a good heart. I mean, I believe he loved Jesus all his heart, and he's using all the light that he got. And I may not have all the light, but if somebody listening got more light than I got, please call me, email me, text me, send me a text message or something, because I love the truth. I'm searching for the truth. Now, write this down, because we talked about this before. There are two second deaths in the Bible, and they center around the final judgment for sinners, which is a second death that's in Revelation 20, verses 14 and 15. And Revelation 21, verse 8, it talks about the second death linked with the lake of fire. Now, he mentioned the lake of fire. Mentioning the lake of fire, he said that the saints can't go into the lake of fire, which is true. But there is another fire that the saints can go to. It's called Gehenna fire. And this is the final judgment for the apostate saint. And that's found in Revelation 2 and verse 11. Let's go over there and read that right quick. Revelation 2, verse 11. And I want you to see the distinction here that this scripture is being spoken specifically to the church. Revelation 2 and verse number 11. He that have ear, let him hear. Who is he talking about? He's talking about having a spiritual ear here. He's talking about the inner ear. He's talking about somebody who's born again, somebody who's been born of God. You need to use your spiritual senses and hear what's being said. So he's talking to somebody who's or to all those who were born again. He that have ear, let him hear what the Spirit saith unto the churches. Now, this was not just the seven churches that he was dealing with. He's dealing with the churches throughout all history. Let all the churches hear what's being said by the Spirit of God. He that overcometh shall not be hurt of the second death. Now, let's go over and look at Revelation 20 and verse number 6. This is also written to the church. Revelation 20 and verse number 6. Now notice what

0: It says, blessed and holy is he. Who's blessed and holy? The saints, right? He ain't talking to sinners because sinners are not blessed and holy, all right?
1: All right.
0: He says, blessed and holy is he that have part in the first resurrection, on such the second death hath no power, but they shall be priests of God and of Christ and shall reign with him 1,000 years. So these two verses talk about second death, but he's talking to the church. Now, the other two verses that this gentleman quoted were specifically for those that are unsaved. Let's look at those over in Revelation 20, verse number 14. Look at this. It says, and death and hell were cast into the lake of fire. This is the second death. And whosoever was not written in the book of life was cast into the lake of fire. Now let's read 21:8. Verse 21:8. These two scriptures are to the unsaved. The first two scriptures we read were to the church. That means that there are two second deaths. Look at what it says in verse number 8. But the fearful, the unbelieving, the abominable, murderers, whoremongers, sorcerers, idolaters, all liars shall have their part in the lake of fire, which burneth with fire and brimstone, which is the second death. There are two second deaths. There are two final judgments. The only issue is with the final judgment for the apostate saint, it's really not final at all. It only lasts 1,000 years. And the fire that they will be, as the scriptures say, salted with, will not be the lake of fire fire. It will be Gehenna fire. And you find that in Mark chapter 9, verse 47. Remember what Jesus said when he was talking in the book of Matthew? He was talking about hell fires. Over in Mark chapter 9, verse 47, it says, and if thy eye offend thee, pluck it out. It's better for thee to enter into the kingdom of God. Notice he's not talking about going to heaven. He's talking about entering the kingdom of God. He said, it's better for you to enter in the kingdom of God with one eye than having two eyes and be cast into, the King James Version says, hell fire. But that hell is translated Gehenna fire. Okay, so people who don't see the kingdom, they don't understand this. They don't understand that there's a judgment that God judges against his own children, and it is the most severe form of punishment, and it's called Gehenna. They will experience the fires of Gehenna, but it won't be everlasting because they already have everlasting life. He's already given them eternal life, but it will last for an age. It will be the millennial age, which is 1,000 years. So the Bible teaches that there is an eternal death, which is separation from God forever, for eternity, for sinners, those who are not born again. And it also teaches that there is a millennial death for people who are born again, who are apostate. Millennial death. You don't hear that on Sunday mornings, millennial death. Yeah, there's a millennial death. And one of the teachings that we did, we talked about a quality of life. When Jesus said that if you don't lose your soul here, you will lose it there. And I told you, I said, we're not really actually talking about God taking your soul from you, but it's actually going to be a quality of life. When we get to the next age, the world that is coming, depending on how you lived your life in this life will depend on the quality of life that you have there. If you died to yourself in this life and you allow Christ to live through you, not seeking to save your own life, but allowing his will to be done, then when you get to the judgment seat of Christ, you'll be granted the quality of life that comes from living in the millennial kingdom. If you get to the judgment seat of Christ and you are cast away, you don't make the kingdom, then your quality of life will be a quality of living in the, what the Bible calls, outer darkness. You'll be able to see the kingdom, but you can't enter in. Your quality of life will be weeping and gnashing of teeth for 1,000 years. But if you're apostate and you are slain, the Lord slays you or causes you to be slain at the judgment seat of Christ, and you knew the Lord's will, but you wouldn't do it. Scripture says the Lord of that servant will come at a time when he knoweth not and will cut him asunder. We told you that was being bisected, where the soul is separated from the body. The body goes to Gehenna. It is burned there. It is destroyed. That is Gehenna fire. And the soul goes to a place that's called the blackness of darkness. It is a place that is beyond the realm of light. Now, if you're in outer darkness, at least you can see the lights. But if you go to this place called the blackness of darkness, I guess the best we could call it was pitch black. You put your hand up and look like ain't no hand there because you can't see it. And this really means a place that is totally void of light. Now, let's look at this thesis statement again. He says, it is obvious that every saved person, regardless of his degree or level of faithfulness in this life, can claim the promise that he will not be hurt by the second death. And that's true. He won't be hurt by the second death of the unsaved, but he will be hurt by the second death. If he don't live right, he can be hurt by the second death towards the saints. Now, I want to look at a couple more things and wrap this up. Go with me to 1 Corinthians chapter 6. This man is saying, once you get saved, you can just live any old kind of way. Ain't no problem. Now, you know it would be unrighteous if you lived your life holy and acceptable for God, and then you get in the kingdom, and here come some whoremongers. 1 Corinthians chapter 6. In verse number 9, look at what he says here. Know ye not that the unrighteous shall not, the key word is inherit. Inherit. He's not talking about getting born again. He's not talking about being saved. What is he talking about? He's talking about your inheritance. And what is your inheritance? Jesus told us, he said, it is your Father's good pleasure to give you the kingdom. Listen, saints, the kingdom is our inheritance. But if we don't live right, we can be disinherited. You ever heard stories, even in the natural, where wealthy families had different children and they had certain stipulations in the will? And if the children didn't do certain things, even though they were their child, they were disinherited. They didn't get an opportunity to enjoy the benefits of the wealth of the family because they were disinherited. Now, think about this. It don't mean that this child is not that person's son or daughter. Yes. It just means that they missed the wealth. You still my child. I still love you, but I ain't giving you no money. So I want us to understand this. I want us to see this. Verse number 9 again. Know ye not that the unrighteous shall not inherit the kingdom of God? Be not deceived. Neither fornicators, nor idolaters, nor adulterers, nor effeminate, nor abusers of themselves with mankind, nor thieves, nor covetous, nor drunkards, nor revelers, nor extortioners shall inherit the kingdom of God. He's saying that if you live this way, you're going to miss the kingdom. You're going to miss your inheritance. Now, let's couple that with Galatians chapter 5. Verses 19 through 21. Galatians chapter 5, verses 19 through 21. Now the works of the flesh are manifest, which are these: adultery, fornication, uncleanness, lasciviousness, idolatry, witchcraft, hatred, variance, emulation, wrath, strife, sedition, heresies, envyings, murder, drunkenness, revelings, and such alike, of which I tell you before. Check this out. Paul's saying, first of all, I told you before, as I've also told you in time past. So he said, I told you before. Then I told you a little while ago. He says, I told you before, as I have told you in time past, that they which do such things shall not inherit the kingdom of God. Now, make a circle or draw a line under the word do. That word do there is not a person who slipped up and made a mistake. Okay, because you can sin, you could just slip up. You know, you really want to live for God, but you slip, you miss it. That's when you need to run to the blood. 1 John 1:9, we confess our sin. He's faithful and just to cleanse us from all unrighteousness. But this word do here means to exercise or to practice. This is somebody who is practicing sin on a regular basis. In other words, they're living this way. Now, I was shocked when I heard the testimony from a preacher talking to another preacher for counseling. If I called the preacher's name, he's got a big name, you would know it, but that's not what we're here for. Preacher was counseling him, and the other preacher said, who was living with his girlfriend, they were shacking up, and the other preacher said, show me in the Bible where it say you ain't supposed to shack up. That's pretty bad if you got a preacher. Look, he said, I can't find shacking up in the Bible. And he thought it was okay to live with his girlfriend while he pastors people and influenced people, and he's living in sin. In other words, he didn't see having a relationship. Now, you know, folks say, well, we living together, but we ain't doing nothing. Okay, all right. Okay, I tell that to Jesus, okay? I ain't the judge. I ain't the judge. But what if something happened? You know, if y'all is just, you know, y'all just platonic and one day Cupid come and do his number on your heart and then you find yourself engaged in something unlawful. You got a problem. You got a problem then because you a sinner. And so the Bible says, let not your good be evil spoken of. Even if you ain't doing it, you shouldn't be a preacher living with a woman that you ain't married with. I mean, that's just ridiculous. But I'm telling you, there's folks out there, it's shocking to think that a preacher would say, well, I don't see shacking up in the Bible. I could do that. Listen, we shouldn't be trying to look for loopholes to get away with stuff. Right. We should be trying to cross every T and dot every I and look for periods and everything else, because one day we're going to give an account for it. Mm-hmm. He said, I don't see shacking up in the Bible. And so they had to tell him what fornication was. They had to, you know, take him by the hand and say, come on. But this person was in charge of other people. Can you imagine somebody... Wow. Somebody pastoring you that will tell your son or your daughter, well, you know, shacking up ain't in the Bible, so I guess y'all can go on and do it. Now, that ain't right. That's why I asked the question. You want somebody who is politically correct or somebody who gonna tell you the truth? See, because on that day, the only thing that's gonna help you is the truth. Now, I want people to be my crown of rejoicing. When they stand there, I want them to say, man, I'm so glad I listened to Brother Stafford. He told me the truth. Now, sometimes we don't want to tell people the truth because we don't want to hurt their feelings. Or we don't want people to reject us because we're going, you know, against what is socially being accepted. They're making laws that make homosexual marriage legal. It might be legal in the United States or wherever it's legal, but in the nation that I'm a citizen of, it's illegal. Why am I saying this? I'm saying this because you either going to stand for something or fall for anything.
1: That's right. Amen.
0: When Jesus comes, we want to be found standing for righteousness. Ain't no gray areas in the spirit realm. It's either yes or no. And so we love homosexuals. I don't have any problem with them. But the king says it's unlawful, and I have to say what the king says because the king in charge. Now, you can have that in the church. You can have that in the United States. But you can't have it in the kingdom. So the end of this message, I'm going to pray two prayers. I'm going to pray for people over here and people over there. Let me close it up with this. I want my wife to get Genesis 25. We'll end it with these two last scriptures. We want to look at a shadow and a type. And this shadow and this type is going to show us a shadow and a type of a person who lost their inheritance and missed the kingdom. Genesis chapter 25, start reading at verse number 30.
2: And Esau said to Jacob, "Feed me, I pray thee, with that same red pottage, for I am faint." Therefore was his name called Edom. And Jacob said, "Sell me this day thy birthright." And Esau said, "Behold, I am at the point to death, and what profit shall this birthright do to me?" And Jacob said, "Swear to me this day." And he sware unto him, and he sold his birthright unto Jacob. Then Jacob gave Esau bread and pottage of lentils, and he did eat and drink, and rose up, and went his way. Thus Esau despised his birthright.
0: Underline the word despised. Esau sold his birthright. Now, birthright was something that was very precious back then. If you know anything about the birthright said that the firstborn got a double portion of everything that belonged to the family. Plus, he became the priest of the family, spokesman for the family. Esau, if you read the Old Testament, you'll find out that before Esau and Jacob were born, God said that he hated Esau and loved Jacob even before they was born. But the thing I want you to see is that he despised his birthright. In other words, his position of birth. Do you realize if Esau hadn't did that, we would be worshiping the God of Abraham, Isaac, and Esau? But he gave his birthright away. He took himself out of the blessing of God that could have came in his life. Now look over at Hebrews chapter 12. We'll close with this. Hebrews chapter 12. Hebrews chapter 12 and verse number 15.
2: "Looking diligently lest any man fail of the grace of God, lest any root of bitterness springing up trouble you. And therefore many be defiled."
0: Now notice it says that you can fail of the grace of God. How can you fail? You can fail if you got bitterness in you, and that bitterness can spring up and trouble other people. Read on.
2: "Lest there be any fornicator or profane person as Esau."
0: Oh, you can fail the grace of God if you're a fornicator or if you are a profane person. What is profane? Profane means to make something common, make it unholy.
2: "Lest there be any fornicator or profane person as Esau, who for one morsel of meat sold his birthright."
0: So for one morsel of meat, he got a biscuit and some bean soup and he gave away his birthright. What is this a picture of? This is a picture of a person who has not overcome his flesh. Remember, you got to overcome in three places. You got to overcome the world, the flesh, and the devil, or your self-will. He was so hungry, he said, "I'm about to die. Give me something to eat. This birthright, you can have it." God hated him for that. Why? Because it was something that was precious, and he didn't esteem it holy. He's a type and a shadow of somebody who gets disinherited. Now, read on. Look what else it says. Verse 17.
2: "For ye know how that afterward, when he would have inherited the blessing."
0: There it is. Inherited. He missed his inheritance. He got disinherited. Now, look at what else it says.
2: "He was rejected, for he found no place of repentance, though he sought it carefully with tears."
0: He was rejected. What is that a type of? That's a type of being cast away. Remember Paul said, "I keep my body under." In other words, I ain't gonna let my body rule me. I ain't gonna let my body disqualify me. I ain't gonna let my belly tell me that a hamburger is better than a blessing from God. That's what Esau did. He was disinherited. He was rejected. And now look at this. He found no place of repentance, though he sought it carefully with tears. What is that? That's a type of weeping and gnashing of teeth. Why was he crying? Because now he realized what he missed. He was mad at Jacob. Jacob was scared, thought he was going to kill him because Jacob stole it from him. Now, isn't that something that God would bless Jacob for stealing his birthright from his brother? You would think, well, God, he stole it. God, you, that ain't right. But the thing was, is that Jacob esteemed the birthright. Jacob knew how valuable it was, and he decided, I don't care what I got to do, hook or crook, I'm getting that birthright. Yeah, I'll sell you whatever you want. Just swear to me you're going to give me that birthright. Because if you remember, when they were born, they were twins, and Jacob tried to get out. They were struggling. One came out, and his hand was on his foot and pulled him back in there. They had to, in order to find out who was the firstborn, they had to tie a little red ribbon around them because they were struggling in the womb. Jacob was trying to get out to get that birthright. Even when he was in his mother's womb, he said, I'm going to beat Jacob out of here. But what does this mean, saints? This means if we're going to make this kingdom, it's what God has for us. We got to esteem this thing. We can't treat it like, you know, ain't nothing to it. Everybody, you could just live any kind of way. If you live like that, you ain't going to make this kingdom. You're not going to make it. So I wanted to go over this today to defend the gospel, because there are people out there that are preaching, even theologians, who don't see the kingdom. And they're telling folk, it don't matter how you live. It don't matter, you know, if you're a carnal Satan. You know, from our teaching, we taught you that a carnal individual is somebody who just got born again. They don't know the Father. They got to grow up into the Lordship of Christ until they see this kingdom. They become spiritual. Then they become a kingdom man, and Christ in them shows them the kingdom. This man is saying that you can live any kind of way and you will not be hurt by the second death. Now, we haven't talked about this, but let me talk about it just a little bit to whet your appetite. We know that over in Philippians, the third chapter, around verse number 11, Paul says that I may know him in the power of his resurrection, the fellowship of his suffering, being made conformable unto his likeness, if by any means I might attain unto the resurrection. We said that this resurrection is the first resurrection. It's anastasis is the word for resurrection. And that's the word for resurrection that's used throughout the entire Bible, anastasis, except in this one verse, it's ex anastasis, which means out resurrection, which means there's one rapture, but there are two resurrections. Most people think that when Jesus come and they come out of the graves and those that are alive are caught up in the air, they think that that's a resurrection. That's not a resurrection. I told you, we're going to have the body that Adam had before he sinned. That means we're going to have a redeemed body. Now, when you get to the judgment seat of Christ and you make the kingdom with rewards, there is going to be a higher lifting up. It's going to be a higher lifting up, because you got to come out of this redeemed body and you've got to get a resurrected body. In order for that to happen, there has to be a death. That means that the body that you have is got to die temporarily until you, they say, he passed. You know what I mean? He died. He went on to something else. That's what's going to happen if you make this first resurrection. It's called the out resurrection. You're going to be resurrected out of your redeemed body into the resurrected body. Remember we talked about resurrection? I told you all resurrections ain't the same. I told you that the only person who has an immortal resurrected body is Christ, right? That is a body that is flesh and bone. It can walk through walls. It can do all kinds of things. So if you make the kingdom, you will be out resurrected. In order for that to happen, you have to die temporarily. But no, the scripture says that we read, it says that those that overcome will not be hurt by the second death. Remember, it's two second deaths. And then it says those that overcome the second death will not have any power over them, right? So when you pass through the out resurrection, you're going to die instantly and you're going to be changed instantly. But you got to go through this death. And that's what it's talking about. You won't be hurt by the second death. You've got to die because this body has got to die, and you got to go on to another, to a higher lifting up. Okay. Then it says that the second death won't have any power over it. Now, some people who don't make the kingdom, the second death going to have power over them. It's going to have power to take them to Gehenna. It's going to have power to keep them in a place called the blackness of darkness. That's the second death having power over you for 1,000 years. So I hadn't mentioned that, but I wanted to throw that out there because y'all know I usually give y'all little previews about what's coming. That's the way it's going to happen. We're going to be raptured in our redeemed bodies. Now, I don't know how God's going to do this in heaven, because our redeemed body is a flesh and blood body, but we're going to be in heaven. So I don't know if it's going to be like a spaceship up there where we can breathe in space. I don't know how you're going to do it. I just know this is the way it's going to be done. You're going to be raptured with the body that Adam had before he sinned. That's what your redeemed body is. You can't be redeemed higher than what you fell from, right? You got to be, when you redeem something, you redeem it back to its original state, right? So when you're redeemed back to your redeemed body, you stand before Christ. And the scripture says you have to give an account of what you did in your body. You go through the fire test. And if your works remain, you will get a reward. And part of the reward that you get is going to be the resurrected body. That body that is immortal. It's the body that Jesus talked about over in Luke 20 and 35. He says they are like the angels. They won't die anymore. They'll be just like the angels. And so in order for that to happen, for a period of time, you got to go through death, because that body's got to die. He said, but it ain't gonna hurt you. You're gonna die instantly, and you're gonna wake up instantly with a resurrected body, passing from that life to the next life. Amen. All right, Holy Ghost told me to pray for two types of people. The first type of people that I want to pray for are those who do not know the Lord. Those who are not saved, you do not know the Lord. Wherever you at, whatever country you're in, you've been hearing about this Jesus, and you want to know him as your Lord and Savior, I'm going to pray a prayer now. And this prayer is designed to deliver you from the penalty of sin. The scripture says that the wages of sin is death. And so if you don't know Jesus as your Lord and you die in that condition, you will spend eternity banished from the presence of God. So I'm going to pray for you first. Father, right now I just pray for those, Lord, who are listening. Father, I pray, Lord, for your grace and your mercy in their life. Father, I pray, Lord, that your spirit would touch these individuals who are around the world, Lord, that they would give their lives to you. And if you just repeat this prayer and invite Jesus into your heart and say, Lord Jesus, I believe that you are the Son of God. I believe that you died for my sin. I believe that you rose on the third day. I ask you now to come into my heart and save me. I repent of my sins. It's just that simple, that you have to repent. You have to be tired of the life that you're living. It can't be something that you're just making a mental assent to. You really have to mean this in your heart, and the Lord knows whether you mean business or not. Now, if you've prayed that prayer and you meant it, I'm praying that the Lord will show itself strong in your life, and you are now a part of the family of God. Get in a good church and place where you can be taught and you can be trained in the things of godliness and taught the word of God. Next, I want to pray for people who are already saved. You already know the Lord, but you're struggling. You're struggling with certain things in your life. There may be certain habits. There may be certain addictions that you have. You just feel like you have the can't help it. You really love the Lord, but you're becoming more and more discouraged because you keep doing the thing that you know is not right in His sight. Now I want to pray for you, and I want to loose courage and strength upon you, because you could be living under a curse. There could be things that are in your life that were passed down through your generations that have you bound to things that you just can't break away from. But by the power of God, and if you are sincere and you really want to get away from that sin, I'm believing that the power of God is going to meet you right where you are. And that thing that has bound you for so long, that thing has kept you sitting and going around in circles, is just tormenting you. We're going to break the power of it, because the power of God is present to heal and deliver today. So I want to pray for you. You all know where you are. And if you're sincere, I just want you to repeat this prayer after me. Lord Jesus, you know all the things that bind, harass, and torment me. Lord, I come to you as my deliverer. I pray that you would deliver me from that which is too strong for me. I now forgive everyone that I'm holding unforgiveness against. Lord, I release them. I say that they owe me nothing, but I owe them my love. Lord, please forgive me for holding unforgiveness towards. And just think about who you're holding unforgiveness towards. Someone who hurt you, someone who did you wrong, somebody who abandoned you, or someone who betrayed you. You just whisper that name to the Lord and say, Lord, I release them, and I ask you, Lord, to deliver me in Jesus' name. Now, Father, I pray, Lord, for all those who have prayed this prayer. Father, I know that you have given us power over all the power of the enemy, and nothing shall by any means hurt us. Father, you have said that you have given us power to tread upon serpents and scorpions, and over all the power of the enemy. Right now, I release your Holy Spirit to break the power of the enemy over those, your people, that are bound. I break every curse over their life. I break curses of witchcraft. I break curses of lust over their lives. I come against all curses of disease and sickness. Father, I break the curse of abandonment. I break the curses, Lord, of rejection, of fear of rejection, of self-rejection. I come against and break these curses. Those who were abandoned by those who should have loved them, those that should have cared for them. Lord, I break these curses now in the name of Jesus, and I command every spirit that would hold them in bondage, that would keep them from living a holy and a sanctified life in your presence. Lord, I command these spirits to go now in the name of Jesus. Every spirit of lust, every spirit of perversion, I break the power of it in the name of Jesus, and I command these demons to go. I command you to loose the people of God, loose their minds, loose their will, loose their emotions, come out of their sexual organs, come out of their eyes, come out of their taste. I command you to leave now in the name of Jesus. I rebuke you by the power of the living God. I loose healing. I loose deliverance. I loose freedom. Where the Spirit of the Lord is, there is liberty. Father, I thank you. Thank you, Lord, that men and women can be healed and set free by the power of God. We give you the praise and we give you the honor. in Jesus' name. And everybody said, amen.

0: 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We'll pick it up right here and continue on our next broadcast. 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Well, I hope to hear from you soon, and I hope that you'll join me again for Do the Word. Until next time, this is David Stafford praying that God richly bless your life and reminding you to be not a hearer only, but a doer.
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2: I want you to ask yourself a question. When the difficulties of life come, who do you turn to? Some people look to their friends. Some look to drugs. Some look to alcohol. Still others look to the state or they look to the government to solve their problems. But as children of the Most High God, we are to look to the hills because our help comes from the Lord. And so in 2015, we want to make it up in our minds that we are going to be a people who will seek first the kingdom of God and his righteousness. The most important activity that we can engage in this life is to seek first the kingdom of God and his righteousness.
3: Hi, this is David Stafford. Let me welcome all of our first-time listeners and those of you who tune us in for our teaching broadcast simply entitled Do the Word. We get that from James 1:22, but be doers of the word and not hearers only, deceiving your own selves. Not only is it important to hear the word, it's also important to do the word, because only the truth that is applied is transforming. These teachings are designed to perfect the saints, according to Ephesians chapter 4, verses 11 and 12, and he gave some apostles and some prophets, some evangelists, some pastors and teachers for the perfecting of the saints, for the work of the ministry, for the edifying of the body of Christ. Today, we interrupt our regularly scheduled programming to share with you a special excerpt from our teaching series entitled The Kingdom of God.
2: We have started a new teaching entitled The Kingdom Now, Seeking First the Kingdom and His Righteousness. And I want to recap some of what we've already said. We've said that the kingdom of God is an eternal kingdom. It is a kingdom that was past. It is a kingdom that is future. But it is also a kingdom that is now, a kingdom that is present now. In Colossians 1 and verse number 13, it says that he has delivered us from the power of darkness and he has translated us into the kingdom of his dear son. That word translated means to transfer. In other words, we were taken out of the kingdom of darkness and we were taken from the power of darkness and we were translated or transferred into the kingdom. Now, the kingdom that we are in now is an invisible kingdom. They asked Jesus, the Pharisees did, when shall the kingdom appear? And he said that the kingdom does not come with observation. And so we live in a kingdom that is invisible. But the kingdom does have a tangible presence because the scripture tells us that the kingdom of God is not meat and drink, but it is righteousness, peace, and joy in the Holy Ghost. So the kingdom of God is a reality now, and we are in that kingdom right now. We gave you Matthew 6:33, which is the foundational scripture that we're using for this teaching, where Jesus says to seek first the kingdom of God or to seek first the government of God and God's righteousness, and all these things will be added unto you. We pointed out that most people are seeking things rather than seeking the kingdom. And because of this, they are out of order. And because they are not seeking God's kingdom, nor are they seeking God's righteousness, even though they are born again, they are saved, they love the Lord, but they are out of alignment with the government of God. We told you that righteousness brings you into right alignment with God's government. We said that if you do not walk in righteousness, that you will not be aligned with the kingdom of God, and therefore the resources and all of the rights and privileges that we have as kingdom citizens will be shut off to us. We pointed out that righteousness places us in right position to receive all of the rights, resources, blessings, and privileges of the kingdom that belong to us as a result of being translated into that kingdom. In other words, once you are born again and you are translated into the kingdom of God, the king takes personal responsibility for our lives, and he is responsible for giving us everything that we need. This is a positioning, and the positioning statement is actually a mandate that Jesus gives us in Matthew 6:33. It is a positioning that we must acquire, and we have a part and God has a part. What we have to do is obey the kingdom laws. And when we obey, God opens the heaven. And when we disobey, God closes the heavens. But that's a nice way of looking at it, because it's true. But you need to understand that God is not up there watching our lives and pushing buttons to open and close. Just like we don't have to pray for the sun to come up every morning. We don't have to fast and pray, or I hope the sun come up. Why? Because the sun is governed by natural laws that God put into effect, and they always work. These laws are always happening. The sun, we don't have to pray that the sun comes up. God don't have to push a lever and make it come up. It comes up because he's already put laws and principles into order. And even the natural environment is governed by these laws. Well, the same thing is true in the kingdom of God. When we obey kingdom principles, it unlocks kingdom resources. It causes things to happen in the kingdom because there are laws and principles that govern how the kingdom operates. Remember, Jesus said, it has been given to us to know the mysteries of the kingdom of the heavens. What does that mean? That means God wants you to know how the kingdom operates so that you can function in it. Case in point, some people want to pray their way out of debt. You can pray, you can fast, you can beg, and you can cry that God bless you. And you will be praying, crying, and fasting, and nothing will happen. Why? Because the principle of giving in order to receive must be activated. So, you know, some people want to pray their way out of debt. Some people want to pray their way to prosperity. It's good to pray, but there's a principle that accesses or activates the economy of God in our life, and that is to give. These are principles that we have to activate in order for the kingdom of God to come into manifestation in our lives. Now, we said before that when the heavens are closed, the resources and the provisions of the kingdom are shut off to us. And we showed you in scripture that iniquity was hidden sin. We found out that this iniquity or hidden sin can be in our heart. We gave you scriptures to show you Simon the sorcerer, where Peter, by the gift of discerning of spirits, remember we learned about that? Peter, by the gift of discerning of spirits, said to Simon, I perceive that you are in the gall of bitterness and in the bond of iniquity. By the gifts of the Spirit, Peter was discerning what was in Simon's heart. And he told him that he was in the gall of bitterness. Now, what is bitterness? Now, bitterness usually comes into people's hearts from being hurt. A person gets hurt, and then the next thing that they do is they harbor unforgiveness. When you harbor unforgiveness, then you become bitter towards the person. These are things that can be in our heart that we need to get delivered from. You know, people can have unforgiveness towards someone and they don't even know it themselves. They think, well, I'll let it go. Yeah, but you didn't forgive them because now you got this bitterness. You ever seen someone who opened their mouth and the things that came out of their mouth were so foul that you felt dirty? That's in the scripture. It says that the root of bitterness spring up.

0: over in 1 John, the 5th chapter, and they were praying according to the will of God. They knew that they were praying according to the will of God. They knew that God heard them. And as a result of being heard by God, they could claim the promise that they had whatever petition that they desired of him. Then we showed you over in Psalm 66, where God says that if we regard iniquity in our hearts, he will not hear us. So we told you that one of the things that we want to do going into 2015 is we want to clear our pipes, right? We don't want anything to be clogging the pipeline of what God is pouring out as far as kingdom resources in our life. We don't want anything clogging that. And we showed you that iniquity will clog the pipeline. And so we said we want to see manifestations and demonstrations of God's kingdom in our lives. Some of us are experiencing that. You're experiencing blessings just coming from nowhere. They're just manifesting. Things are beginning to happen. These are manifestation of God's kingdom. They're manifestations of his goodness, be it healing, be it finances, be it deliverance. These are all resources that we have access to because we are kingdom citizens. And as long as we are law abiding, we are seeking first the kingdom and we are walking in God's righteousness, he says that all these things will be added unto us. What things? Whatever things you need is in the kingdom. Now, one of the things that I'm going to talk about is the right mindset to have in order to see this kingdom manifest in our life. And I'm just going to touch on it just for a minute. One of the things that we have to have as a mindset is the fact that we don't own anything. We don't own anything. There's no room in the kingdom for a mindset of personal ownership. What do I mean by that? Well, you say, well, I own my car, I own my house. Yeah. No, actually, you are a steward over your home. You are a steward over your car. Because why? In a kingdom, the king owns everything. He even owns us. The scripture says that we are bought with a price and we are not our own. And so a mindset that we have to have is, yes, I have this cup and I bought this cup, but actually I'm a steward over this cup because the king really owns this cup. He just let me borrow it. Most of the chairs that y'all sitting on in here, the king provided them. And listen, God forbid if I go home to be with the Lord tomorrow, guess what? I ain't taking no chairs with me. They'll still be here, right? They ain't going to put the chairs in. Say, oh, man, let him take his chairs with him. So when we have this mindset that we don't own anything, what happens? We don't have problem releasing stuff. Wow. Right. You see what I'm saying? Amen. Because if it don't be for God, we wouldn't have it.
1: Right.
0: So this mindset, having this mindset allows us to function in the kingdom. So when the king comes and asks you for something, you ain't got issues about, no, this is mine. No, it belongs to the king. Now, when we have that mindset, God is able to move resources around in his kingdom. If I got 10 beans and you don't have enough for your family, God will tell me to give you 5 of my 10 beans so your family can eat. Why? Because they all belong to the king. All right? This is a mindset we have to have in order to function. Now, get this. God never asks you to give anything that he won't give back to you multiplied.
1: That's right. Amen.
0: You got to get this. When God asks you to release or to give something, you never lose it in the kingdom. It's always going to come back to you multiplied. So what do we say? To release is increase. To give is what? Is gain. So when the king asks you to do something, always know, first of all, the king is asking you to do what belongs to him, what he wants done. Okay. So it ain't like, no, God, this is mine. No, you got the wrong mindset. That's not a person who has a kingdom mindset.

0: And know that whenever God asks you to do something, it's never lost, and he's always going to give it back to you multiplied. So God's not trying to get things from you. He's trying to get things to you. But he needs an avenue in order for that to work. Now let's continue our teaching. I think I went over some things that we didn't cover and gave you a preview of some things that were coming. I want to look at Matthew 6:33. And first of all, let me give you an overview of this teaching today. Number one, we're going to show you that God keeps covenant and he repays righteousness. And we're going to show you that you can reap the fruits of righteousness. Number two, we're going to show you in scripture how righteousness opens heaven and how iniquity brings a curse and closes heaven. Number three, we're going to look at the generational and eternal value of righteousness. In other words, righteousness travels in generation. It can be transferred from your life to your children's life. And not only that, it has eternal value. Number four, we're going to see in scripture how your personal righteousness triggers supernatural occurrences that can affect you, your family, and your entire household. Let me say that again. We'll see in scripture how your own personal righteousness triggers supernatural occurrences that affect you, your family, and your entire household. Number five, we will see that what we call blessings are actually byproducts of living a righteous life. Number five again, we're going to see that what we call blessings are actually byproducts of living a righteous life. And lastly, we're going to pray that iniquity will not have dominion over our life. And I'm going to show you scripture where if you don't get your heart cleansed from iniquity, even though God called us to take dominion and to have dominion, if you don't get iniquity out of your heart, iniquity will take dominion over your life. In other words, iniquity will rule in your life. So let me start it out by saying that when we face difficulties in our life, as we all do from time to time, I want you to ask yourself a question. When the difficulties of life come, who do you turn to? Some people look to their friends. Some look to drugs. Some look to alcohol. Still others look to the state or they look to the government to solve their problems. But as children of the Most High God, we are to look to the hills because our help comes from the Lord. And so in 2015, we want to make it up in our minds that we are going to be a people who will seek first the kingdom of God and his righteousness. And God has promised us that if we will do this, that all things will be added unto you. What things? What do all mean? It means everything, don't it? And this goes beyond the things that most people are seeking. Most people are seeking physical things. But we're talking the spiritual things, physical things, supernatural things. We're talking healing, deliverance, anything that God has if we are law-abiding citizens. In other words, we are people who walk in righteousness. We have access to everything that the king has. And how many know the king's pockets are a lot deeper than ours? He got a lot more than we got, okay? So in Matthew 6:33, I want us to look at this phraseology here. It says, seek ye first the kingdom of God, then his righteousness, and all these things shall be added unto you. Now I want you to underline the phrase, seek ye first. Seek ye first. The phrase, seek ye first, is a mandate. A mandate is an order to do something. So seeking first the kingdom of God is a command. It's not a suggestion. It's not Jesus saying, well, I suggest that you try this. No, it's a mandate given to us by our Lord and King. And it is a mandate to do something. He's not suggesting that we do it. He is giving us a mandate to seek first the kingdom of God and his righteousness. Now write this down. The most important activity that we can engage in life is to seek the kingdom of God and God's righteousness. Let me say it again. The most important activity that we can engage in this life is to seek first the kingdom of God and his righteousness. Now, when God or the Lord said seek first the kingdom, he didn't mean to seek that first along in line with a bunch of other stuff. In other words, he's saying that your priority should be to seek the kingdom. Now, why are we saying this? Because for many years, our priorities have been wrong. For many years, we've had a mindset of the world who told us to seek this and seek that and get a new this and get a new that. And you had to have the new latest this and the new latest that. And none of us have been seeking the kingdom. Jesus said, in essence, don't put the cart before the horse. You've got to seek first the kingdom of God and his righteousness. Now, these aren't two things that we're seeking. They're two parts of the same thing. We seek the kingdom, which is God's government, his ruling authority, and we seek his righteousness. And so it was not a suggestion that Jesus gave us. He gave us a mandate. A mandate is a command to do something. So Matthew 6:33 stands as a covenant promise. We have a part and God has a part. We have a part what? To seek the kingdom and to seek his righteousness. God's part is to add all other things. In other words, God says, if my priority becomes your priority, then your priority will become my priority. Are you seeing that? God says it's my will for you to seek my kingdom. Now, if you take your priorities and get them straight and make my priority, which is the kingdom, your priority, then your priorities will become my priorities. And I'm telling you, saints, things will just start showing up. Things that just start showing up, things that you didn't work for, things that you didn't buy, things begin to show up supernatural. Why? Because the scripture says that your heavenly Father knows the things that you have need of. So rather than you going to God and say, Lord, I need this, Lord, I need that, Lord, I need this, Lord. You know, many of our prayers become God bless me prayers. God said, I already know what you need. And I will supply what you need. I will add it to you if you will seek first my kingdom and seek my righteousness. So in 2015, I want us to stop praying those prayers that are based on Lord, bless me. Lord, give me. Lord, it says God already knows. And so you come to God. God said, I know you need that. Yeah, I know it. So you say, well, you know it, Lord. What's up? He said, yeah, I know it. What's up? What is he saying? He's saying, if you seek first my kingdom, all these things that you think you need, that you need to tell me about, they'll be added to you. What is this? This is kingdom living. This is how we get the kingdom to manifest now. And I want to see each and every one of us see demonstrations and manifestations of the kingdom in your life so that we can have testimony. It'd be so many testimonies, we won't have time for the word. We'd just be praising God for the manifestation of the kingdom. Oh, hallelujah. We'd be so excited. We just want to dance all around the complex and shout. They say, what's wrong with them people? It's the Lord doing something in their life. When I first looked at the Bible, I began to read it and I was skeptical. And I said, you know, if this thing is real, I'm going to find out. If it ain't, I'm going to find out. How many know? It's good to read about the victories that other people had in the Bible. That's good. But you know what's even better? Is to have the same God that you read about doing stuff in your life now.
1: That's right. Amen.
0: Okay? If this thing is real, then we need to understand how to operate it on purpose. Amen. We want to do this on purpose. We don't want to keep having faith accidents. You release your faith and you don't know how you did it. Oh, I don't know what happened, you know? So we want to do this on purpose, right? Matthew 6:33 is a covenant promise. We have a part. God has a part. We need to focus on our part. Our part is to seek his kingdom and to seek his righteousness, because God doesn't need any help with doing his part. God can get anything from anywhere, from anybody, from any place to you at any time. You need to understand that. The king owns everything. When I think about things that we come into need of, you know what I think? You know, no, we don't need this. It's already in the kingdom. All it takes is for God to speak to somebody,
1: right,
0: and they will bring whatever thing you need to you. Amen. See, you got to start thinking like this when you walk in righteousness, because you have access to everything, right? Okay. We're talking about the kingdom. Yeah. We're talking about a king who can speak to anybody at any time on your behalf to get something to you that you wouldn't normally have access to. So living this type of life is a mindset, saints, that when you walk in righteousness, you got access to everything that you need. That means you ain't got to wring your hands and say, woe is me, what I'm going to do. No, the king is responsible for you. As long as we walk in righteousness. Now, let me show you that God is a covenant-keeping God. Go over to Psalms 103. See, we're talking about something that ain't religious. We're talking about the reality of a real kingdom that can manifest in your life now. God can give you favor and you don't need no money. He puts favor on us so that we can ask for things and get it. When you read about the children of Israel, when they left Egypt, they went to all the people and asked to borrow some jewelry, asked to borrow their gold rings and whatnot.
1: Right.
0: And they gave it to them, gave it to the slaves. And the scripture says they spoiled the Egyptians. So the scripture says, what's the reason why we don't have? Because we don't ask. We have not because we ask not. Now, sometimes that's why we sang that, you know, the Lord, while y'all was praying this morning, the Lord gave me that scripture over in Romans that we sang. It says, there is therefore now no condemnation to them which are in Christ Jesus, for the law of the spirit of life in Christ Jesus have made me free from the law of sin and death. Sometimes we don't ask and we don't expect things because we think we ain't worthy.
1: Right.
0: We feel condemned. Well, you know, who am I? I ain't gonna go. Well, you know, yeah, you have this condemnation, but you got to realize that if you being condemned, that stuff don't belong to you. That's the devil trying to do to you to get you not to walk in favor, but to walk in condemnation. So you have little pity parties where, you know, I don't know. Yeah. The testimonies that I'm giving you, it ain't, you know, my wife is my witness. The Lord is the witness. I ask for stuff. When we went to the tire store, we were asking the man, how do we get to a auto parts store, because we needed a hose on our car. And he got on the computer and he showed us. And so then he said, is there anything else I can do for you? I said, yeah, you can give me a ride. The woman who did finally come pick us up was sitting in the tire shop. And when we got in the car, she said, yeah, I heard that y'all needed a ride. I was in the tire store when y'all asked for a ride.
1: Right. Amen.
0: So God spoke to her and told her to come give us a ride. Amen. I'm being led by the Spirit. I'm we're off to see the kingdom, the wonderful kingdom of God.
1: Right.
0: Yes, I'm being led by the Spirit. So that was a stop we had to make because our connection was there.
1: Amen.
0: I didn't know it was there, but the Spirit knew it was there because I got a saint over there. I want her to hear that you need a ride so I can speak to her and tell her to give y'all a ride. Okay? This is how the kingdom works. Amen. And this should be something that happens naturally in our lives. But we've got to understand it. We got to come out of condemnation. Yeah. We got to start walking in righteousness and expect supernatural things to happen.
1: Amen.
0: Now, you know, I told the saints, the saints said, why didn't you call me? Why didn't you call me? I could have called. But then I wouldn't have this testimony to share with y'all. But we needed this supernatural testimony to tell y'all, because if it worked for us, guess what? It will work for you.
1: Amen.
0: You just got to think this way. Now, if you get to the point to where you don't own anything and you are a steward over it, then what happens? It takes the pressure off of you of maintaining things, because it belonged to the king. If the king wanted maintain the king, it belonged to him. He gonna do it, right? This belong to you. What you want me to do? Because I'm just a steward. And then when you live this way, it opens up your understanding to possibilities. What are the possibilities? The possibility is this: God can get anything from any place, from anybody, at any time to you. You begin to think like this, and you begin to develop a kingdom mindset. Let me show you that God is a covenant God over in Psalms 103. Psalms 103 and verse number 17. Psalms 103 and verse number 17. It says, but the mercy of the Lord is from everlasting to everlasting upon them that fear him, and his righteousness unto the children's children, to such that keep his covenant, and to those that remember his commandments to do them. Amen. Now, first of all, I want you to understand God is a covenant keeping God. It says his mercy is from everlasting to everlasting to them that fear him. That's a reverential fear. Then he says that his righteousness goes from children's children. That means it's generational. So that you can live a righteous life, and that righteousness that's in your life can be transferred to your children. Notice it says, to such as keep his covenant, and to those that remember his commandments, to what? To do them. We're talking about accessing kingdom resources on purpose. And in order to do that, we have to do what God says to do in whatever area it is, because these are the mysteries of the kingdom of God that's been given to us. And just like there are natural laws that govern things, there are also laws that govern the kingdom. We're learning these kingdom laws so that we can have supernatural occurrences happen to us. And people, what happened? How did that happen? They said there's three kinds of people. There's people who make things happen. There's people who watch things happen. And then there's people who say, what happened? They ain't got a clue. We want to be the people who make things happen, because that will be a testimony to folks that are looking on. Now, let me show you some examples of an open heaven. I'm going to show you examples of an open heaven and examples of a closed heaven. Go to Deuteronomy 28, and I want my wife to go to Leviticus 26. Leviticus 26. Go over to Deuteronomy 28 first, and I want you to see what an open heaven looks like. Open heaven means that the resources from the kingdom, the nation of heaven, are available to us. But when the heavens are closed, the resources are not available to us. Deuteronomy 28 and verse number 12. It says, the Lord shall open unto thee his good treasures, the heaven, to give the rain unto thy land in its season, and to bless all the work of thine hand, and thou shalt lend unto many nations, and thou shalt not borrow. He says that he will open unto thee his good treasures. What is the good treasure? The good treasures is everything that belongs to the king. and whatever it is that you need. How many know that if you're sick, you don't need no money?
1: Yeah.
0: Right? You need some healing, right? If you bound, don't send me something to eat. Send me some deliverance. I need something to get me free from this thing. You see? God's opening his good treasure. And I said, God's pockets are a lot deeper than ours are. And he owns everything. The scripture says the earth is the Lord's, the fullness thereof. So the king can get anything that you need to you as long as the heavens over you are open. Leviticus 26:19. Leviticus, write this down. Leviticus 26 and verse number 19. Read that for us.
2: And I will break the pride of your power, and I will make your heaven as iron and your earth as brass.
0: Now, when the heaven is like iron, that means it's closed up. It's locked up. Deuteronomy 28 and verse number 23. Here's another closed heaven. It says, and thy heaven that is over thy head shall be brass, and the earth under thee shall be iron. So we had one scripture that said that the heavens was iron. That means can't none get through. This one here says that the heavens is brass. What do we want? We want the heavens open, like it says in verse number 12. The Lord shall open unto thee his good treasure, the heavens. We want the heavens open. Now, these were agricultural people. And so if the heaven was closed and it was brass, that means they didn't have no rain. They didn't have no sunshine. How many know you can't grow no crops with the heavens closed? So this was literal for them, because in order for them to have good crops, the heavens had to be open. There had to be plenty of rain, plenty of sunshine. But God says, if you disobey, the heavens become brass. They become iron. Now, let's look at the byproduct or the benefits of righteousness. Go over to Psalms chapter 112. Psalms chapter 112. The things that we call blessings are actually byproducts of living righteous. And I shared with you before, this is the reason why some saints are in the church. They love the Lord, been saved for many years, but there ain't no resources from heaven. You don't see any blessings in their life, even though they save and quoting scripture. But because they don't live a righteous life, you don't see the blessings of God in their life. And so the things that we call blessings are actually a byproduct of living right. It means living a clean life. It means not snipping and sliding and doing something in the back in the corner in the dark. It means living the type of life behind closed doors, amen, the same that you live in front of everybody. You can't be doing something in the dark, in the back, in the alley, and think it ain't gonna catch up with. The old folks used to say, your sin will catch up with you, will find you out. That's what they said. It's sin. That's right. Exactly. Exactly. So we got to live a righteous life. Don't be trying to impress me, because I ain't the judge, okay? But there's one judge. And that is God. And he's the one that's watching our lives individually. He's the one that's keeping score. And I'm going to show you that God will repay you for living a right life. Psalms 112. And look at verse number one. We're going to read through to the 10th verse. It says, praise ye the Lord. Blessed is the man that feareth the Lord, that delighteth greatly in his commandments. His seed shall be mighty upon the earth. The seed represents your children. He's saying that your children will be mighty upon the earth. The generation of the upright shall be blessed. Now, this word upright is another word that the Bible uses for righteous. When he says you're walking upright before me, that means you're walking in righteousness before God. He says that the generations of the upright shall be blessed. Now look at this. What happens to the upright or the righteous? Wealth and riches shall be in his house, and his righteousness endureth forever. So here we see not only a generational effect of righteousness, but it has an eternal value. In other words, when you leave this life, your righteousness is going to go with you. That's the only thing you're going to take with you, because you ain't taking none of the goods of this earth. He says that wealth and riches will be where? In his house. These are the byproducts of living righteous. Look at verse number 4. Unto the upright, or unto the righteous, there ariseth light in darkness. He is gracious and full of compassion and righteous. In other words, when other people are in darkness and they don't know what to do, they don't know what decisions to make, what happens to the righteous? God gives them understanding. God gives them a revelation. He said, don't go this way, go that way. Amen. So this light is actually revelation to know what to do at any particular time when it's dark around other people. Look at verse number 5. A good man showeth favor and lendeth. He will guide his affairs with discretion. Surely he shall not be moved forever. The righteous shall be an everlasting remembrance. In other words, when you do righteous, like I shared with you before, I quoted a man of God. Now, even though he's gone, he's still being remembered because I'm calling his name and saying, this is what he said. Then there's a woman in the Bible who poured some oil on Jesus. It was very expensive. And they said, oh, what she do that for? We could have sold that, gave the money to the poor. They was lying. They just wanted the money for themselves. You know? Because Judas was stealing the money anyway, you know. But Jesus said, no, this is a good act. He said, because the poor, you got what you always, I ain't always going to be here. And then he said, whenever this gospel is preached, they will talk about this woman. Okay, so she's an everlasting remembrance. And the proof of it is, I'm talking about her now. So that one act of righteousness, isn't that something? A man of God said that the reason why we need tombstones is to remind people that we were here. Mm-hmm. In other words, there's no righteousness in your life. You never affected anybody's life that where people will say things good about you. So we have to get a tombstone and put all the stuff that you did so people will know that you was here. Look at verse number 7. He shall not be afraid of evil tidings. His heart is fixed, trusting the Lord. So when Ebola came to Dallas, we wasn't scared, were we? Right, because our heart is fixed, trusting the Lord. These are the byproducts of a righteous person. His heart is established. He shall not be afraid until he see his desire upon his enemies. He have dispersed. Now here is an individual who's a giver. Dispersed means to release. He has dispersed. He have given to the poor. His righteousness endureth forever. His horn shall be exalted with honor. That means your position in the social structure will be exalted. You will be lifted up. Look at verse number 10. When people don't like you and they wicked, it said the wicked shall see it. And you know, when God started blessing you, all the people who trying to hold you down, keep you down, saying you wasn't never going to be nothing, you never was going to accomplish anything, you ain't no good, your mama wasn't no good, your daddy no good, you ain't going to be no good, you ain't going to do it. God going to make sure that all them people see when you exalted. And they're going to have to eat crow. I hope they like salt. I like salt on my crow. Right? It says that the wicked shall see it and be grieved. Ain't you tired of being grieved? You grieved and all these people doing all stuff and you grieved. He says that if you live righteous, the wicked people will see you and they'll be grieved. He shall gnash with his teeth and melt away. The desire of the wicked shall perish. Whatever they design for your life, it is not going to come to fruition.
2: Amen.
0: So these are byproducts for living a righteous life. Now I want to look at one last scripture, because iniquity can have dominion over you. And it is God's will that we have dominion. But if we don't get our hearts right, iniquity can have dominion. And then over in the book of James, it says that if you have bitter and envy and strife in your heart, lie not against the truth. This wisdom don't descend from above, but it is earthly, sensual, and it is devilish. In other words, these things are motivated by demons. But the scripture says there's a way to seem right to man. When you have envy and these things in your heart, it causes you to think a certain way about people. That is iniquity, and that's what we have to get out. If we don't get these things out of our heart, they can bring us into bondage, and they will have dominion over you. Look at Psalms 119 and verse 133. Psalms 119 and verse number 133. Notice what he says here. He says, "Order my steps in thy word, and let not any iniquity have dominion over me." Order my steps in your word, and let not any iniquity have dominion over me, which means that if we have iniquity in our heart, it'll have dominion. It'll dominate you. It will hold you in bondage. But now, even in life, there are some things that you can't see with your natural eyes. That includes Keisha's writing. You need a magnifying glass. You need a microscope or a telescope or something, some kind of scope to see it. So there are things in this life that they call microscopic, right? There can be germs that on this table that are microscopic. And even though they are there, you can't see them with your natural eye. But if you get a Petri dish and scrape it a little bit, put it in there and put it on a microscope, you say, "Shazam, my goodness. All that stuff was on the desk. My goodness." You see stuff crawling around. Well, the same is true with the things that we're talking about, things that can be in your heart. Sometimes they are not visible to our understanding. And sometimes we're tripping over things that are in our heart, but we don't realize that they're there. Sometimes they're evident by when you think about something, the mindset or the frame of mind that you fall in. It could be that there's something in your heart that you need to be cleansed of. And we told you this scripture last time. David said to create in me a clean heart, renew in me a right spirit. We got to get our hearts clean, because we can't just be clean on the outside, saints. We got to go beneath the surface. We got to get in our hearts to make sure our hearts are right. Now, why are we doing this? Not so we can say, "I got a clean heart." No. We want a clean heart because we don't want anything to obstruct the resources of heaven from coming into our life. And so we have to work on our own hearts. We have to look and ask God to search me. See if there's anything in me that ain't right, Lord. And the microscope that we need to see these spiritual things is the Holy Ghost microscope. Because sometimes there's things in your heart that you don't even know about. As I've been ministering this, both me and my wife had to deal with stuff that the Lord showed us we had in our hearts. You know, and I knew it was something there, but I didn't know, you know, that it was there until he really showed me that it was there. And the same thing with her. There was something that was in her heart that the Lord, by his grace, showed, "Look, you need to get rid of this." And that's what we want to pray is going to happen in your life. That God will put his Holy Ghost microscope on things that you thought you dealt with, things that you thought you released, and let him show it to you so that you can repent. Why? Because he's trying to clean our hearts so there's no obstruction between him releasing things into our life. Remember, the scripture says that if we regard iniquity in our heart, the Lord won't hear us. We won't. To be an overwhelming year of answered prayer. We want the prayers and the things that we've been believing God for to come to pass. So let's close your Bible and let's pray.
1: 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Until next time, this is David Stafford praying that God richly bless your life.
0: What gospel is this? 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

hatred. I renounce all violence. I renounce any links to murder that are in my bloodline. I ask you tonight to bring deliverance in my soul and set me free in my mind from all torture, all emotional bondage and pain, all wickedness, all control. I come out of agreement with all links of witchcraft, of manipulation and domination against my life and that I've used on others. I break all covenants with hurt, with pain. In the name of Jesus, I renounce all demons that came in through injustice done against me. I break all assignments in the name

confusion, destruction, deception, and error in my life. 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And I ask you tonight to bring deliverance in my soul. 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You declare

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And Father, I ask you, deliver me from any and all witchcraft that's rooted in bitterness. I renounce all fornication and profaneness and defilement that's rooted in bitterness in the name of Jesus. And Lord, tonight I receive grace for freedom. I receive grace

Welcome, beloved, to today's broadcast of Watchmen Upon the Wall. Isaiah 62, verse 6 and 7 says, I have set up watchmen upon thy wall, O Jerusalem, which shall never hold their peace day or night. Ye that make mention of the Lord, keep not silence, and give him no rest, till he establish, and till he make Jerusalem a praise in all the earth. Well, beloved, I'm your host, Apostle Albert Buford, founder and pastor of New Heart Worship Center International, and the founder of GAPIM, G-A-P-I-M, Global Apostolic and Prophetic International Ministries, headquartered at 1750 Jericho Road, Aurora, Illinois, USA. For the last 25 years, I've traveled the nations doing healing and deliverance crusades, teaching, prophesying, ordaining fivefold ministers in Africa, India, South America. So I want you to get ready with a pen and paper and your Bible for a time of teaching, preaching, prophetic and apostolic present-day revelation of the Word of God from the Kingdom of God. I want you to stay tuned at the end of this message. I'll be sharing with you how to reach me, how to correspond with me, and I'm sure you're going to be blessed by today's message. Let's get ready to go into the message right now. In Washington, where they had the return prayer, and they were breaking curses and breaking things and breaking curses off the nation, and they had two different events at the same time, one at the mall and one at the Capitol building there, Lincoln Mall, and so there were two different groups doing it. So there was a lot of repentance going on, a lot of praying, and a lot of things. And we believe God, this is what's going to solidify and keep us from going over the precipice of destruction in America. Amen. And so I want to minister this. I call it cursed or blessed. You can see that's King Kong and the monster and you in the middle. Amen. Who going to eat you? Or who's going to protect you? So I'm liking that to the tree of rejection, because you got rejection on one side and pride on the other side. You know, King Kong was very prideful. You know, he said, nobody can whoop me. I'm the baddest in the jungle. Amen. And so we want to demolish this curse of fruit of pride. There's a fruit. I'm going to deal with the fruit of pride that's and the curses that are going with it. Hosea 4 and 11 says that whoredom and wine and new wine take away the heart. And my people ask counsel that their stocks, their staff declareth unto them, for the spirit of whoredom has caused them to err, and they've been going whoring from God. And so In Hosea, we find the people turning to idols, to divination, to being intoxicated with sexual immorality, and God calls that whoredom. And it takes away the heart. And the heart is the mind, the soul, the mind, the intellect, the emotions. And so when we look at that, whoredom in Strong's dictionary means sexual infidelity, idolatry, which is derived from adultery. Said wine in Strong's means fermented grape juice, by implication intoxication. New wine in the Strong's is fermented wine or new sweet wine. And takeaway in Strong means to remove. Remove, same word that we find in Genesis 5:24, and Enoch walked with God and he was not, and God took him. And so God took him. Now, idolatry is the worship of any kind of object as a god, and given the absolute religious devotion and ultimate trust in something that is not God. So idolatry, even if we got the dope smokers, that's their god. You know, that mighty weed, you know, they got 15 different varieties and flavors and colors and textures and strength and all the kind of stuff. This has gone crazy, just absolutely crazy. So on the side of pride, on this pride side of the tree of rejection, pride causes rebellion, which leads to idolatry, which leads to whoredom, that leads to sexual sin, and all of these combined together leads to bondage. They all go to bondage, all of these: whoredom, pride, idolatry. And I'm going to look at it under this thing a little bit. In Deuteronomy 28, 15 through 68, they've got a whole slew of, if you do this, I'm going to bless you. But if you don't want to obey me, this is what you're going to get. So we're going to take a look at some of these scriptures in here. Deuteronomy 28, 15 says, now, but it shall come to pass
that if you don't obey the voice of the Lord your God and observe all his commandments, his statutes, which I command you today, all these curses will come upon you and overtake you. Curses. So there's a blessing and a curse. The blessing, God said, I'm going to bless you. No sickness, no disease of Egypt will come upon you. Or you can choose sickness. Or you can have a prosperous business. Or you can have poverty. You can have a good family life. I'll give you a good family life. Or if you want to curse, you can have a broken family. Victory over your enemies, you go into bondage. A respected position, you'll be in a mental institution, insanity. Many offspring, you'll have loss of children. Holy unto God, then you'll be have God's not even going to talk to you. So he said, if you avoid the voice of the Lord, these blessings are going to come. He said, I'll take away the sickness and disease. Jesus, in Acts chapter 10, said, Jesus, how God anointed and consecrated Jesus of Nazareth with the Holy Spirit and with strength and with power and the ability that he went about doing good, healing all that were harassed, curing all the harassed that were oppressed by the power of the devil, for God was with him. And so that promise is even here now. God will heal us of all our diseases, all of our sicknesses. Jesus was anointed. He's anointed his church to do the same thing. And so you don't have to walk around sick, but there are thousands and millions walking around in America now sick with infirmity because they don't receive the Lord of God and rebel against God. Deuteronomy 28, 21, and 22. Look at these verses. It says, the Lord will make the plague, the pestilence, cling unto you until he has consumed you from off the land which you shall go and possess. So we see the plague through America. I don't know. They say China did it, but that's okay. God allowed it to happen. And so the plague is here. The Lord will smite you with consumption. Consumption is tuberculosis, breathing difficult, lung diseases, and with fever and inflammation, fiery heat. Ooh, it's hot in here. Turn the fan on. Hot flashes. Sword and adult and drought, blasting and mildew, they shall pursue you until you perish. And the picture I got is of Naaman the leper. He was leprosy. He had the plague was on him. He couldn't get healed unless he went and dipped in the river Jordan. Chronic sickness, God said. Deuteronomy, God said, you want a chronic sickness? So many people got pills. I believe somebody prayed this morning. I think Karen prayed about those that were taking pills. I don't know who was praying this morning about those who are bound. Cynthia was praying about those that are addicted to medicine, doctors' pills, and all kind of pills. Chronic sickness. Deuteronomy 28, 27 says, the Lord will smite you with boils of Egypt and tumors, scurvy and itch, from which you cannot be healed. So when you talk about scurvy and you talk about cirrhosis and alopecia and all that stuff, that's a curse. That's itching. You got people got scratchy skin and scaly skin and itches and stuff. That's a curse. God said, I'll smite you with the boils of Egypt and tumors. Now have you on the, what's that show called? The Pimple Poppers. Amen. You got all. That's a curse on your skin. It's so nasty. Verse 35 of Deuteronomy 28 says, the Lord will smite you in the knees, arthritis, and on your legs with a sore boil that cannot be healed. They call it a gout. You know, you get the diabetes, you get a sore on your leg, it can't get healed. It's just constantly sore. You got to take care of it. From the sole of your foot to the top of your head. I don't want that kind of curse. Then he said in verse 58 to 60, he said, now, then, if that wasn't enough, if smite you all over, then the Lord will bring upon you and your descendants. This is why we have to kill this tree of rejection, because it's coming on our children, grandchildren, great-grandchildren, and they don't even realize it, why they're getting sick, why they have cancer at 1 year old and 2 year old and 3 year old. They don't know that these curses are here. Look at it, extraordinary strokes and blows. Strokes and blows. Great plagues of long continuance. And grievous sicknesses of long duration. Some people just sick all the time. Constantly in and out of the hospital. Can't never get healed. That's a curse. Moreover, he will bring upon you all
the diseases of Egypt. Now, there were 10 plagues that he released, which you were afraid, and they're going to cling to you. Just cling to you. So he said, you don't want to obey me. You don't want to be blessed. Then here's what's going to happen. He said, also, verse 24 says, the Lord will make the rain of your land powdered and soil and dust. When we say land, it's not necessarily a physical land, but a spiritual land. Powdered, just dry. And the heavens shall come down upon you, and you shall be destroyed. Now, you need to remember that back in those days, their whole livelihood was farming and crops. And God said, I'll send a drought, I'll send dryness. That's poverty and lack. Verse 38 and 39 says, you shall carry much seed out into the field and shall gather little in, for the locust shall consume it. Verse 39, you shall plant vineyards and dress them, then shall neither drink the wine nor gather the grapes, for the worm shall eat it. That's frustration there. You sowing seed and you've been giving and giving and said, Lord, where my blessing? God said, the curse is operating. You can't get nothing. You reap what you sow. You didn't sow to the spirit, so you reap to the flesh. Then he said, you'll receive job loss through theft, through robbery, through embezzlement, through fraud, through identity theft. You know, they're stealing your identity now. Somebody tried to steal, send me, said I bought some $500 worth of Bitcoin the other day. I got an email. And it had PayPal on it. And they said, call this number if you don't agree with this in 24 hours. I ain't calling you because I ain't ordering nothing. And if you try to get some money out of my account, you will put some money in my account when you see how empty it is. Amen. You'll feel sorry for me. And just, you want to give me $500 Bitcoin? Go ahead and give me $500 Bitcoin. You don't answer those things, because once you answer them, then they start trying to get your information. Yep. Amen. Deuteronomy 28:20 says, the Lord shall send you curses, confusion, and rebuke in every enterprise to which you set your hand until you're destroyed, perishing quickly because the evil of your doings by which you have forsaken me, Moses, and God as one. So God said, you start a business, have employees stealing your money. Fraud, embezzlement, they steal your identity, they write checks that they ain't supposed to be writing, you can't trust them. God said, all of these things are going to come because you refuse the blessing. You want to eat off the tree of rejection. You want to eat off the leaves of pride. You want to let pride have its way in your life. So God said, all this stuff comes on because of pride, rebellion, idolatry, whoredom. All of these can come from that. Then he said, I'll give you broken families. Broken families. There's so many broken families now. Thousands and thousands of our young women and men have been kidnapped for sex trade and adrenochrome and taking their adrenochrome. And this is a mess going on in America. That's why they had to repent yesterday. Deuteronomy 28:32. Your sons and your daughters were given to another people. In Africa, they advertise, come to Abu Dhabi, come to Arabia, we got jobs here. And then these ladies go there and they take their passport and they make them slaves, house slaves. Your sons and daughters shall be given to another people, and your eyes shall look and fail for the longing of them all the day. And there shall be no power in your hand to prevent it. Your sons will go into sex slaves and

who are called by my name will humble themselves and pray. Because he said them heathen ain't going to pray. They ain't going to do anything but keep doing what they're doing. And so I believe this thing is broken in this nation. The curses are being broken even today, that a turnaround is coming. They're seeing a turnaround all over the world. They're seeing a turnaround. One of the pastors reported, he said that he had the first service, and he said it was so packed he didn't know what to do. People wanted to get saved. They were just coming. See, he didn't go out and evangelize. They just showed up. God is opening up. So all of this brings to bondage and torture. Tenure of service. You become a slave. Your children shall become slaves. Verse 25. We break that thing. We break that thing. Amen. They brought the black men over 400 years. It's been 400 years now. 1620. Now here 2020. This thing got to break. This racism spirit has to be broken, because there's only one race. It's the human race. God's kingdom. God's people. Verse 25 of Deuteronomy 28. The Lord will cause you to be struck down before your enemies. You shall go out one way against them and flee seven ways before them. And you shall be tossed to and fro, be in terror among all the kingdoms of the earth. Now, that you know, we all lived under some of this before we got saved. We just didn't know what was going on. Then God said, I'll curse you with insanity. Insanity. Deuteronomy 28:28. He said, I'll smite you with madness and blindness, schizophrenia, and dismay of mind and heart. Verse 34, Deuteronomy 28, so that you will be driven mad by the sights which your eyes shall see. Just mad. Some of these folks are mad now. They want to try to tear up America. They're just going crazy. Just nuts. But God said all of these things are coming from pride, whoredom, idolatry, and all of these things. Fraud, embezzlement, insanity, derangement of mind, insanity in your mind, unsound, deranged. Generally refers to severe mental illness, which people cannot care for themselves. And a lot of the mental institutions, they shut down. So now they're out in the street. Just walk up and stab you with a knife. Why you stab? I don't know. The demon told me to stab you, so I just stab you. Just crazy. Confusion, rebuke. Everything's in confusion. Everything's in a rebuke. Then he said, you even lose your soul. That's here. This thing is strong. Ezekiel 13:20. He said, thus says the Lord God, behold, I'm against your pillows, your charms, and veils, which you snare human lives like birds. And I will tear them from your arms and let the lives you hunt go free, the lives you have snaring like birds, witches, warlocks, psychics. They know how to go into the spirit realm and capture people's soul. The person is there, but only part of them is there. The demon comes in and takes over part of their emotions and part of their soul, and they walk around bound up and don't even know they're bound. When a part of the soul is lost, it's replaced by an unclean spirit. That's why David said, the Lord restoreth my soul, my mind, my will, and emotions. Because when you get beat and you've been from society and from family and from school, when you're a child and you get beat down as a child and rejected and bruised, all of these things, spirits enter in and you don't even know that's not your character. And you'll be living with these devils all your life since you was 5, 3, 2, 1. You don't even know. Ezekiel 13:21 says, your deceptive veils also will I tear and deliver my people out of your hand. You say, well, how did this Black Lives Matter all of a sudden jump up? What have they been doing? They're calling on ancestral family spirits to overshadow the young people that are involved in the Black Lives Matter movement, and these demons are controlling their thoughts and their minds. They don't even know why they're out there in the street. They're just out there. And then when you see them after they've been arrested and you see their mugshot, you say, wow, this is the bottom of society. This is the scourge, the rejected people of the earth, of society. They just rejected, and they needed something to get some identity from. So they went out there and riot, because they got people that are paying for their bail, they're paying for

0: these millionaires are paying them to do these things. I was reading a little article, just this mind, how demonic it is, that in some of the ritzy hotels in New York, the high class hotels, he said they'd be filled with thugs. Thugs and thieves. He said, well, where do people getting this money? Who's reserving these rooms for these people so they can go out at night and protest and break windows and stuff? Somebody's paying for this. George. We know who it is, George. George is doing that. He's back. He, not only George, but there's a lot of other millionaires and billionaires doing. They're fighting. That's why we need this wealth transfer to fight that. We need increase in the church to come and break that band that they're paying these people to do that. Amen. He said, your deceptive veils I will also tear and deliver my people out of your hand. And they shall no more be a hand to be hunted, to be snared. So people are hunting for souls now. Then you shall know and understand that I'm the Lord. So he said, you'll lose memory. You'll have when you lose part of your soul, you have memory loss. You have learning problems. You have a hard ability to express yourself. There's a mental block that comes. He restores my soul. That's why he has to restore my soul. And these spirits will block you from learning. They'll block you from progressing. They'll block you. When you get bound up with witchcraft and drugs and alcohol and stuff. I remember I was working as a master schedule in production plant right here in Aurora, BRK Electronics. I was a master scheduler. I was scheduled the production of the smoke detectors and all the parts and all the parts around the world and doing all this stuff. And you had to do the scheduler thing. You had to take classes outside, you know, and pass these classes, you know, to be qualified to be this and that. And I would study this stuff and I would go take that test. It's like I had a brain freeze. You ever looked at a question like, what is this? Like you never studied at all. Like it was just foreign to me. You know, I just sat there for the whole time. I didn't even pass the thing. I had a spirit that was blocking my memory. I couldn't even memorize what I had studied. I had to get delivered from that spirit. But there are spirits that will block you from learning, block you from understanding. Then God said, I'm going to cut you off and you ain't going to even, he said, when you pray, your heaven's going to be like brass. Your word is going to hit that ceiling and come right back down. The heavens over your head shall be brass and the earth under your feet shall be iron. Feet hurt and your head hurt. Amen. There's like a glass ceiling. You know what I'm talking about, a glass ceiling? Your prayers don't get through. Nothing. God said, I ain't even talking to you. I don't even want to hear from you unless it's a prayer of repentance. So there's a lack of communication that comes with this curse according to Deuteronomy 28:23. You're talking to a wall. The iron earth will not bring forth vegetation. Idolatry prayer makes prayer life unproductive and fruitful. The lack of communication with God, which results from worshiping another God or trusting in your own abilities and desires, actually starts by turning a deaf ear to his commands. When you stop listening to God, you get into trouble. And when you get into idolatry and don't repent, you don't turn away, then you become a slave to the specific sin you're serving instead of God. John 34 says, know that you submit yourselves unto you. That's who you're servant. You become a servant of. Then when you submit yourself. He said, John 8:34 says, most assuredly, I say to you, whoever commits sin is a slave of sin. Do you not, Romans 6:16, do you not know that to whom you present yourself slaves to obey, that you are the one slaves whom you obey, whether to sin of leading to death or obedience leading to righteousness? You're in sin. So it gives us warning. Warning. Don't give heed to deceiving spirits in the last days. Matthew 24:10 talks about in the last days, the love of many shall wax cold. And we're seeing the love of many wax cold. 1 Timothy 4:1-2 says expressly, the Spirit says expressly, in the latter times some would depart from the faith, giving heed to deceiving spirits and doctrines of demons. doctrines of devils. So you can't depart from the living God. The first step is you will be deceived. Speaking lies in hypocrisy. Lies in hypocrisy. We've seen that coming out of Washington, D.C. for the last, this whole year. We're going to impeach Trump. We're going to lie on him. We're going to do whatever we can do. We're going to lie and then be a hypocrite about it. Having their own conscience seared with a heart. They've gotten to the point now they don't even care what they say. Some of them are, I just seen on some of them say, if Trump gets elected again, a lot of America is going to leave America. No. The ones that are saying that are the ones that are guilty. They're the ones in the sexual sin and pedophilia. No, all of them. We got 500. Well, it's 500 voices that are about to get caught, and they need to get out and go and get before they get caught. I'd run too if I did what you did. You'd be right, trying to hide your sin. He that covers his sin shall not prosper. Rosie, be on it. Rosie, I know who's doing it. George did it. And that ain't Curious George either. Hebrews 12:16-17 says, lest there be any fornicator or profane person who for one morsel of food sold his birthright. For you know that afterward he wanted to inherit the blessing, he was rejected, for he found no place of repentance, though he sought it diligently with tears. Let me just give a quick case study here, a testimony of a guy named Andy. Andy and his wife were saved in a crusade in the 70s. And he was an auto body mechanic. And his wife, Joyce, stayed at home, who cared for three children. They had a comfortable, lower middle class lifestyle. As they began to tithe, God increased their income. And with this increase in income came the desire for more prosperous lifestyle to show how God really blessed them. Everybody got to see how God blessed me. As things and positions became more important, the children entered school. Joyce began to work cleaning homes for the more affluent families in town. Andy began to covet expensive and flashy cars. Joyce began to covet expensive objects of art, furnishings, and the home she cleansed. The new business Andy entered in no longer continued to increase in profitability, but personal expenses continued to grow. They asked for prayer to break the curse of poverty. And when they believed that it was a problem, it had to be coming from the outside source. They did not believe anything they were doing would cause poverty, because God promised prosperity to everyone that paid their tithe. So when confronted with their covetousness, which is idolatry, according to Colossians 3:5, they refused to accept it as a cause. Sometimes the answer is right in your face. And accused God of being unfaithful. Now you know you're really wrong. Now you start accusing God. You went way off now. God, it's your fault. Like Adam said, it's your fault, God. You the one that gave me this woman. I ain't asked for her. You did it. You did it. I ain't did nothing. So over the next years, they struggled into bankruptcy. They withdrew from the fellowship. Then over the next 20 years, their children paid the price of their parents' idolatry as they were drawn into sexual promiscuity. So this covetous leads to the curse over the whole family, man. Colossians 3:5 says, therefore put to death your members which are in the earth, fornication, uncleanness, passion, evil desire, covetousness, which is idolatry. And so when we got to covet these things, I got to have these things, it's my things, I need these things, you're in trouble. Yeah. You're in trouble. You're in trouble. And so there's a lot of things that are coming under these branches here of whoredom, bitterness, rebellion, stubbornness. I want to get into all of it. Although the word whoredom has sexual overtones, it's a type of idolatry more than just sexual things. It's synonymous with adultery, infidelity and idolatry. And adultery can be spiritual adultery, just not physical adultery, spiritual adultery. I did a teaching on adultery. Let me just deal with this. We'll deal with what Strong says. James 4 and 4 says, ye adulterers and adulteresses, know you not that friendship with the world is enmity with God? So here, if you friend with the world, the Bible says you're adulterer. James said you're adulterer if you friend with the world. It's enmity with God. God fights against that. So whoredom in Strong's means infidelity, idolatry, whoredom. Adulterer in the Strong's dictionary means, is the Greek word maiochis. It means a male polymer, apostate adulterer. Adultery. Now, the spirit of adultery is not what you think it is. The spirit of adultery is a spirit in a person that looks for a married person to have a relationship with because they don't want commitment. It's a spirit. As long as I'm not committed, I don't have to commit to you. It's a spirit. So it's not just in the person, but it's a spirit that causes people to look for someone to someone married. It's a spirit that goes specifically after married people. They don't go after anybody else. It's a spirit. Polymer is a one who loves or is loved illicitly or prostitute, whatever. Mistress. Call it a mistress. Side chick now they call it. Is that what they call it now? Side chick. Or my side dude. What do they call a dude? They call a dude something. They got another name for the side dude too. You know, they got a side dude. The women are vicious as the men, amen? No, you only come on Thursday. I told you, you don't come on Wednesday. You come on Thursday. Hallelujah. God said in Jeremiah 30, he said, return, O backsliding children, says the Lord, I'm married to you, not somebody else, and I will take you from one city and two from a family and bring you to Zion. You are betrothed to one husband that I may present you a chaste virgin to Christ. So you don't have no business committing spiritual adultery. The Bible says if a man look upon a woman lustfully, he's already committed adultery. And so that's why we need deliverance. Because, some of these folks coming into church, were coming into church with half dressed, half skinned. These men's eyes ain't saved. I don't know why women think men's eyes are saved. They ain't saved. Mm-mm. We trying to get them delivered. And y'all coming in and trying to seduce them. That's man's weakness is his eyes. Man's weakness is his eyes. You show him a pornography, it burns an image into his brain. He'll have a flashback a week later of that image. Women, sweet words. Just give you some sweet words and you're ready for another phone call. Please call me again. Talk to me. You really? I look like that? Oh, thank you. So the results of whoredom are adultery and fornication, alcoholism, I think that's a whole story there, loss of soul, and sexual sin. And for those that don't know what fornication is homosexual intercourse between somebody other than your husband and wife. That's fornication. So don't do it. The reason that rejection is expressed in multiple sexual partners, fornication, adultery, is because of the sins of the fathers. And that's a whole nother thing. The spirits come in through the bloodline, through the fathers. Amen. My father was Rolling Stone, amen? Wherever he laid his hat, that was his home. I thought, how many in my family? I got 3, 4, 5 half-brothers and sisters that I didn't know. It took a long time to find out. 30 years later, oh, you're my sister. I didn't know that. There was 10 in my immediate family. And then to come find out some more out there. This is about 16 of them, something. That's all they did back then in the 40s, in the 30s and 40s, back there in the country, in the woods, in the dark. They didn't care if he was a cousin or not. Jesus. Your curse has to be broken. The Bible says, Ezekiel 16:4, he said, indeed, everyone who quotes Proverbs will use Proverbs against you. Like mother, like daughter, the sins of the father. Or you just like your father. You just like your mother. Or you just like your uncle. He was crazy and you crazy too. Amen. You just, and they put designs and curses over your life. That has to be broken off of your life in order for you to get completely free. The alcoholism and drugs is off of this tree. Comes off of this tree. Somewhere up in there, rebellion. Up in there, we're going to cut that leaf off. Alcohol is a very strong and stubborn spirit. It's called the crown of Ephraim, or the spirit of pride is with the alcoholic. Amen. Demons will enter in and take over when they pass out. Demons enter in and they pass out and say, I said that yesterday. Yeah, I don't remember what I'm saying. Yeah, that demon was speaking. You ever talk to alcoholics? They just talk. Nothing makes sense. It just goes off this way, and this way. They start one sentence, and then they over here. Oh, yeah, and over here. And then, you know, and you're trying to figure out, what are you saying? I don't know what you're talking about. Over and over and over and over and over and over. Or it's your fault. I wouldn't be this way if it wasn't for you. And you know, they just blame everybody. Deuteronomy 21. Let me catch up here. Well, let me just call this. We'll go to Deuteronomy 21:18. But these are some of the spirits. Now, I'm just going to pray this real quick. Father, in the name of Jesus, I take authority over fornication. We take authority over adultery. Every adultery spirit, we bind you in Jesus' name. 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Sexual dysfunction, we bind you. Exhibitionism, sadomasochism, peeping Tom, fetishism, nymphomania, loss of soul, broken families, infirmity, even dyslexia, dyscalculia, all these looking things backwards and from a mirror vision, we bind in the name of Jesus. Father, we cut this branch down of idolatry. We cut this branch down of whoredom. We chop it up and we put it in the chopper and we make it into a pulp in Jesus' name. Amen. God said in Deuteronomy 28:30, he said, you shall betroth a wife, but another man will lie with her. You shall build a house, but you'll not live in it. You shall plant a vineyard and not gather its grapes. Now that's the curse. That's terrible. You marry somebody, then next thing you know, somebody else then snuck in the back door fast. I won't even go that way. I won't even go there. Some of the stuff that people be doing. I was watching a movie, African movie, and the lady was getting married. And she told the driver to pull over, and she went to an old abandoned house, and her boyfriend was in there, and she had sex with him before she went to the altar. Just crazy stuff. Just crazy. Just absolutely crazy. Spiritual prostitution is what God calls it. Hosea 4:13-14. They sacrifice on top of the mountains, and they burn incense on the hills and under a rock. Poplars, terebinths, beniths, because there is shade. The shade is good. Therefore, your daughters play a harlot, and your sons' wives commit adultery. God said, I'm not going to punish your daughters when they play the harlot, nor your daughters-in-law when they commit adultery. For the fathers and the husbands themselves go aside in order to be alone with women who prostitute themselves for gain. They sacrifice at the altar, which is dedicated to harlots, who surrender their chastity in honor of the goddess. Therefore, the people without understanding shall stumble and fall. This is a true story. There's a lady in Delaware, Apostle Hopkins dealt with, and they were married, and she was okay, and then all of a sudden, you know, after a couple of years, these men started coming after her, trying to talk to her and trying to seduce her and trying to get her. And she's trying to figure out, why are these men? I'm a married woman. I ain't did nothing. Come to find out, her husband was out there in the street with the women. And so that spirit was coming after her because he was out there in lust. The two shall become one in covenant. So when the husband breaks the covenant, the spirit has the right to come in and vex the wife. Amen. She was trying to figure out, why are all these men attacked? He was out there cheating. See, you ain't got to tell a woman whether your husband or not is cheating. Y'all know. That 6-cent kick in, pew, the radar go up, the antennas go up. You start sniffing. Fee, fi, fo, fum. I smell another one. Jesus. Alcoholism. Deuteronomy 21:18 says, if a man has a stubborn and rebellious son who will not obey the voice of his father or his mother as though they have chastened him and will not listen to them, then his father and his mother shall take hold of him, bring him out to the elders of this city at the gate of the place where he lives, and they shall say to the elders of the city, this son of ours is stubborn and rebellious. He will not obey our voice. He is a glutton and a drunkard. Then all the men of the city shall stone him to death. So shall you cleanse out evil from your midst, and all Israel shall hear and reverently fear. God called it evil for alcoholic to be in Deuteronomy 21:18, 19, and 20. Deuteronomy 21:18, 19, and 20 talks about rebellious son, an alcoholic, a drunkard. They don't want to listen. Say, take him out and kill him. That's Old Testament. Ain't y'all glad Jesus died on the cross? Because I know I'd probably be dead by now. They would have stoned me. Amen. I wouldn't have felt it, but they would have stoned me. Alcoholic don't feel nothing. They be drunk. Read about in Proverbs. They get drunk and they don't even know, wake up all cut up and bruised up. Don't even know they got hit. Why are you walking out? It's 20 degrees below zero. I ain't cold. You get all that alcohol in your veins. Your body don't react to it. It's amazing how the spirit enters them, and they can fall off a 5-story building and still and get up and walk away. Yeah. Trip, get hit by a car, get up, keep on going. These demons are strong in them. Then this dope opens up the door for drugs. Proverbs 25:28. He who has no rule over his own spirit is like a city broken down without walls. Ecclesiastes say, whosoever break of a hedge, a serpent shall come in and bite him. Serpent is a type and shadow of alcohol spirit. Alcohol spirit is a serpent. It's a python spirit. It's a viper. It's a cobra. It bites like an adder. It's poison. The alcohol is poison. And see, we see that curse came on the Indian nation of America. The white man brought that fire water, and that was all it took. Fire water and guns. Give them some guns and give them some alcohol. And they conquered that whole nation. They're shooting up everything. Amen. Well, no buffalo lake, but then they got through with it. Shame also comes from all of this sin. Shame entered in. Shame is it will chain you. Shame causes by continuous guilt. And when you are ashamed, you get angry when somebody confronts you because of the shame. You get mad. Isaiah 30 verse 1 says, woe to the rebellious children, says the Lord, who take counsel and carry out a plan and cover with a covering, but not a mind. Who make a league and pour out a drink offering, but not of my spirit, thus adding sin to sin, or weave a web. Who set out to go down to Egypt and have not asked me to flee to the stronghold of Pharaoh and to the strengthen themselves in his strength to trust in the shadow of Egypt. I don't want to link card. I don't want to go to Egypt. Therefore shall the strength and protection of Pharaoh turn to your shame. And the refuge in the shadow of Egypt shall be your humiliation and confusion. That puts socialism right there on the front row. That's what socialism is. It'll bring you to shame. Because if they can control how much money you got, if they can control what your income and give you your food and give you your clothes and give you your filth, they got complete control over you. It's nothing but shame and confusion. The next thing you know, I'm just giving you as aware, the Federal Reserve is trying, their next plan is to give you digital Bitcoin money. In other words, you don't need dollar bills. We're going to give you digital money. You'll have digital money. And guess what? Once we get you in the digital money scheme on the computer, the only way you can buy or sell is we cut your account off electronically. You ain't got nothing. All you got to do is hit the button. Facebook is doing it now. Twitter is doing it now. Everybody, if you say something, you put the Lord's Prayer on there, they want to censor you. Let them censor it. Shut it off. We were doing well without it in the first place. I don't need Facebook. We were doing Facebook all my life. I ain't never seen Facebook, Twitter, and we didn't need that. We just talked. We can go back to talking, y'all, instead of going through the drive-thru. Amen. I went to the store the other day and went to the drive-thru and give me some chicken, and I gave the lady, it was something like $8.96. So I gave her 10 and 86 cents. And she couldn't figure out how much change to give me back. I say, lady, give me $2 back. Little girl, give me $2. Y'all laughing. She couldn't count. She couldn't figure it out. If the cash register don't say it, they can't give it back to you. So what are you going to do? You want to be a Hittite or Amorite? Hittite is rejected. Amorite is full of pride. God said in Ezekiel 16:3, thus saith the Lord God of Jerusalem, representing Israel, your spiritual origin, your birth were thoroughly a Canaanitish. Your spiritual father was an Amorite and your spiritual mother was a Hittite, rejected and despised. But we chopped that tree this morning and we command every branch of that tree this morning to be broken in Jesus' name. I haven't dealt with stubborn and bitterness. I got to deal with those two. And I think we'll be due with the tree, and then I can cut the root. Amen. Then we can cut that root off. Just cut it off. But I know ain't nobody in here stubborn, right? No, you ain't stubborn. No, I ain't stiffing my neck. Lord, you didn't do it my way, so there ain't going to be no way. I'm going to sit right here until you do it, Lord. 5 years later, you still sitting there. God ain't moved a bit. He ain't even concerned about it. You cried, you snotted, you boo-hooed, and God said, emotions don't mean nothing to me. You can go ahead. I'm going to cry some more. Here's some more tissue. Go and cry some more. Get it out of your system, baby. Because I ain't changing my mind. No, I said. Yeah. Father, we thank you this morning for this word. We thank you for breaking the yoke of the enemy off of our lives. We thank you that the curse is broken. According to Galatians 3:13, that Christ became a curse for us. For it is written, curse of any man that hang up upon a tree, that the blessings of Abraham might come upon them that believe and are heirs of salvation. So, Father, we receive by faith the blessing. We receive by faith the deliverance. We receive by faith, we receive your blessings in the name of Jesus. And by faith, we appropriate the blood of Jesus this morning, the blood of Jesus that covers us with a covering. And Lord, the sin is broken and that the curses are broken back 50 generations in our bloodline. We break these curses this morning off our children, our grandchildren, our great-grandchildren, and our great-great-grandchildren and them that are to proceed behind them, Lord, that are coming. Even when we leave the earth, the curse will not work in our family. In the name of Jesus, we separate ourselves from the world. We separate our families from the world. We claim your word that our household shall be saved. We put them in your hand, Lord. We put them in your. You said you'd not lose one sheep. So we put our children, our great generations into your hand, Lord. Let not one be lost. We come into the covenant of God. The covenant is a sure covenant through the blood of Jesus. The covenant is a good covenant. The covenant is a better covenant than the covenant of Abel. And we thank you, Lord, that the blood of Jesus now speaks a better covenant. And so we appropriate what you have done for us on Calvary. We chop off the tree. We chop off the top of this tree of the Amorite and the Hittite. We chop off the stubbornness and rebellion and pride. We chop off the whoredom and idolatry. We chop off the lust and the perversion. We chop off the witchcraft and mind control and divination branches. We cut them off. We sever them up, Lord. Chop them up in the name of Jesus. We loose angels to go to this tree of rejection and completely pull this thing down. Chop off the leaves of the wicked fruit that is coming off this tree of rejection. We rebuke it in Jesus' name. And we say that by the stripes of Jesus, we've been healed. We command shame has no place. Jesus said, despising the shame, he went to the cross. So, Father, shame has been defeated in our lives in Jesus' name. And guilt has been provided for us in the name of Jesus. Every shortcoming has been provided through Christ. He was rejected and despised of men for our sake. He was numbered among the criminals. He was numbered among the sinners. So, Father, we thank you for the blood this morning. We thank you that the tree is coming down. We thank you that lives are being changed. I command that python, serpent, Lord, send angels to chop him up into little pieces. Give him meat to the people, Lord. Chop off his heads. Chop off the heads of Leviathan. Leviathan has more than one head. That spirit of pride, according to your word, Lord, in Job 41 and in Psalm 74, you break up the Leviathan in the sea and gave him meat to the people. So we pray that we devour pride. We lose humility and grace. Amen. Praise God. Praise God.
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2: 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Or look me up on Facebook, Apostle Albert Buford on Facebook. Beloved, I'd be remiss if I didn't take the time to pray for you today. Perhaps you've never accepted Jesus as Lord and Savior and you've been listening around on the other side of the world. Romans 10, verse 9 and 10. Makes it a very simple plan of salvation. He said that if thou shalt confess with thy mouth the Lord Jesus, thou shalt believe in thy heart that God has raised him from the dead, thou shalt be saved. For with the heart man believes unto righteousness, and with the mouth confession is made unto salvation. The heart is the place where your spirit, soul, and body come together, the place where you think, your emotions, your will, your mind. And when you make it up in your heart and believe that Jesus died, you confess unto righteousness. I want you to say this prayer with me. Just say this after me. Say, Father, in the name of Jesus, I come to you as a sinner. I repent of my sins. I believe Jesus died for my sins, was buried, and he rose again. And he is seated on the right hand of the Father. Holy Spirit, come into my life and live your life through me. I submit myself to God and resist the devil. And according to your word, by faith, I am saved. Well, praise God. And welcome to the kingdom of God and the family of God. Send me a note or let me know that you've become born again or you just have some questions. My mailing address is Apostle Albert Buford, P.O. Box 1881. That's Albert Buford, B-U-F-O-R-D, P.O. Box 1881, Aurora, Illinois, 60507. That's P.O. Box 1881, Aurora, Illinois, 60507. Well, this is the end of today's broadcast, but until next time, keep standing on the wall and watching.
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Welcome, beloved, to today's broadcast of Watchmen Upon the Wall. Isaiah 62, verse 6 and 7 says, I have set up watchmen upon thy wall, O Jerusalem, which shall never hold their peace day or night. Ye that make mention of the Lord, keep not silence, and give him no rest, till he establish, and till he make Jerusalem a praise in all the earth. Well, beloved, I'm your host, Apostle Albert Buford, founder and pastor of New Heart Worship Center International, and the founder of GAPIM, G-A-P-I-M, Global Apostolic and Prophetic International Ministries, headquartered at 1750 Jericho Road, Aurora, Illinois, USA. For the last 25 years, I've traveled the nations doing healing and deliverance crusades, teaching, prophesying, ordaining fivefold ministers in Africa, India, South America. So I want you to get ready with a pen and paper and your Bible for a time of teaching, preaching, prophetic and apostolic present-day revelation of the Word of God from the Kingdom of God. I want you to stay tuned at the end of this message. I'll be sharing with you how to reach me, how to correspond with me, and I'm sure you're going to be blessed by today's message. Let's get ready to go into the message right now. So there has to be a preparation to go to the next level. And a lot of people ain't going to be able to go to this level. Where are we going? So just say bye. See ya. Don't want to be ya. Got to go on with the Lord. Luke 5, 38, 37 and 38 says, now no man putteth new wine into old bottles, else the new wine will burst the bottles and be spilled, and the bottles shall perish. But new wine must be put in new bottles, and both are preserved. And then in 1 Corinthians 5, 6, and 7 says, your glory is not good. Know you not that a little leaven leaveneth the whole lump? Purge out therefore the old leaven, that may be a new lump, as you are unleavened, for even Christ our Passover is sacrificed for us. I put those two scriptures there sort of together so you can see that we're going to have to change the way we think, the way we did do things versus the way we used to do things or not do things. God is, the music I played this morning, the God of a second chance. Well, this is our second chance. You ever been, I don't know, the older I get, it's more like I haven't done what I need to be doing. You know, especially these last 5-7 years holding on to this property. You know, I said, Lord, I should be out in the nations, you know, laying hands and parting and teaching and instructing. Here I am stuck here at Lodi Bar. You know what I mean? I don't know if you've ever been there where you think you should be doing something else and you're in this position. You can't move out of where you are. You're just there in that thing and doing, okay, Lord, I'll just do this until you tell me to do something different. I'll just keep going. Well, the reset is coming. You know, when you reset something, that means it's start all over. You reset it. You redo it and work on it. So we're going to have to do some work in this hour. So you'll hear me here a lot tonight. Work on it. Work on it. Proverbs 24, 27 says, prepare thy work without and make it fit for thyself in the field. Afterwards, build thy house. Amen. Perfect what you try to do before you try to start building your house. Or, well, your house can be your spiritual temple. Or your house can be a physical house that you're trying to build. If you don't know the ins and outs of building a house, you'll be taken advantage of. If I would didn't know how to build this house and how to deal with contractors and know how to go over everything that they're supposed to do and check everything they're supposed to do, I can be taken advantage of. If I said I want 2 steel doors back there, fireproof, 2-hour fire rating, that's what I expect to be on the doors when you get done. I don't want a 1-hour fire rated door. I want a 2-hour fire rated. But if I didn't know that, they can give me anything. Well, this is okay, Pastor. You can just put a no. You got to learn and work on things. So you got to make your work, prepare your work without, make it fit for yourself before you try to serve it up to somebody else. Amen. If you can't stand yourself, how do you think somebody else going to stand you? Amen. If you can't express yourself, nobody else is going to want it. So we got some work that we got to do, God is saying, in this season, because things are going to, it's going to be so completely different. I prophesied over the last 10, 15 years, the church will be different from where it was 10 years ago. We won't even recognize it. You didn't even recognize it. This is, our church is no different from a lot of churches like this. I've gone in church, I said, they got 15 people here, 10 people here. Where all the people go?
But there are a remnant of people that are staying with God and getting ready to be blessed by God. Here's some principles I want you to get in your mind. Stop taking refuge in the promise of quick fixes or familiarity of worn-out excuses. You got to make an effort, do the work, and fulfill your best possibilities. Even if you can't get it perfect, work on it. Even if you can't get it done right away, work on it. This building went up because we worked on it. I had to keep working at it and working on it. And I have problems. And they would say, well, we don't have enough money to, for all of this and all this. So it's okay. I was reminiscing. I was thinking back. We didn't have enough money in to do the parking lot or pay the contractor to do it. So what I did is I said, well, okay. I went down to the rock quarry people. I said, how much for a truckload of rock? And they told me, I said, well, I need 20 yards of rock. I went over to a rental place and got me a bobcat. And I had the guys bring the rock and pour it under here, pour it here, and I spread it out. I spent a whole week, 2 weeks doing it. I never did it before, but I said, I'm going to try. Yeah. I'm going to work on it, amen, and just keep working until this thing gets done. That parking lot just didn't happen. I had to work on it. I had to get out there. It was raining. I was out there. It was cold. I was out there working on it, trying to get it done. So don't keep make excuses. You know, I try to say, Lord, we ain't got no money. I said, what are we going to do? He said, work on it. He told me, you work on it. You got the skills. You work on it. Work on it. Look at Nehemiah. Here's the foundation. Nehemiah 4, verse 7. We know the story that Nehemiah came back. Israel had been destroyed. Jerusalem had been destroyed. And Nehemiah came back at night and he surveyed the area. And it was all burnt down. They burnt the walls down. The doors were gone. Everything was just completely destroyed. 4 verse 7 says, But it came to pass that when Sanballat and Tobiah and the Arabians, the Ammonites, the Ashdodites, heard the walls of Jerusalem were made up, that the breaches began to be stopped, they were mad, they were wroth, and conspired all of them together to come fight against Jerusalem to hinder it. The enemy will always come to fight against you when you try to start doing something, to hinder it. I'm going to go to the gym, and I'm going to start exercising. It looked like all the Amorites and the Moabites and the Hinderites come after you. You made it there one time or two times, but after about the third time, then you have to deal with your flesh, because your flesh is going to say, hey, man, this is too hard and you're hurting me. Look, your muscles are sore. You don't need to go. You need to rest. Nonetheless, we made our prayer to God and set up watch against them day and night because of them. Judah said, here's the key. The strength of the bearers of burden is decayed. And there's much rubbish so that we are not able to build the wall. And our adversary said, they shall not know. See, the devil said, you don't know, neither will you see till we come up in amongst you and slay you and cause the work to cease. The enemy will always try to figure out a way to get you to cease. You say, I'm going to start my business now. I'm going after it now. I'm going to do it. But something always comes up to waylay you. You can't see. The devil will send somebody. He sends stupid people in your path. He want to stop you? That's how he does. He sends stupid people in our path to block us from doing what we need to do. Amen. Some knucklehead comes in, and you had a plan, you was going that way, and here comes Mr. Knucklehead, amen? And he got you all out here 5 years later. You say, how did I get here? Because you didn't work on it. You got to work on this thing. I'm saying that he was facing something that was so impossible. And we have a tendency when we see stuff that is so impossible that we don't want to work on it.
It's just going to take too much time. It's going to take too much energy. You walk by that same room with them clothes piled up in the pile down there every day. You say, I'm going to work on it one day. I'm going to get to it one of these days. I know I'm throwing rocks, but I'm going to get to it. Amen? Amen. That same garage. I mean, it's just filled up. I'm going to work on it. And just keep adding more stuff to it. Because the enormity of the task is just so much that our strength, you say, I'm just going to be too tired to do all of that. You know, I can't be cooking and washing and doing that and then do that stuff too. No, I ain't doing that stuff. But God said we got to change our attitude towards some stuff in the kingdom. If we're building a kingdom in this hour and if we're getting ready to bring in the end time harvest, you're going to have to work on it. We got to get out. Like my wife said, you got to go out there and work on it. You got to go work on folks and work on them and bring them in. People will say that what you're trying to do can't be done, but it can be done. Work on it with commitment, with persistence, knowing you are capable of creating new, worthwhile, meaningful value so that you can do, so do what you know you can do. Nehemiah 4:15, and it came to pass when our enemies heard that we had known to us, God had brought their counsel to naught. We returned all of us to the wall, everyone to his work. Commitment, persistence. That widow woman came knocking on an unjust judge's door day after day after day after day. He said, I ain't afraid of God. I ain't afraid of no man, but this woman, she crazy. She showed up and lost her mind. She come out every day and take a rock and throw it at his door or throw it at his window. Go away from your old lady. Avenge me of my adversaries. Every day. Committed, persistent, and you got to keep going after it. Everything doesn't come easy with God. He makes you work on it. Amen. You sitting there waiting on God. God's sitting there waiting on you. Lord, I need my house painted. Neighbor comes by, a couple of gallons of paint, put it on your porch, and you still sitting there. Lord, I need my house painted. And God said, pick up a brush and take that can of paint and paint your own house. You want Jesus to paint it for you? We do stuff like that. Here, this day, today, even today, is a unique day, opportunity that you only get once to work on it. And lock in that value of opportunity while you can. Esau had an opportunity to get the blessing, but he didn't work on it. He didn't make the right sacrifice, and he wound up losing the inheritance. His brother worked on it. His brother worked on it. He said, I'm going to figure out a way to get this blessing. Esau hated the spiritual blessing. He wanted the food, the natural blessing, more than he wanted the spiritual blessing. The Bible says God hated him for that. And the Bible says he came back crying with tears. Too late. You didn't work on it. Too late. Your brother then took the blessing. Ain't you got one for me? Jacob took all the stuff, man. Took all the blessing because he didn't work on it. Hebrews. Don't sacrifice the chance to make a lasting difference for a fleeting moment of pleasure. Persist, focus, do the work, and enjoy a far greater pleasure of a job well done. Life will even get better when you work on it. Moses choosing rather to suffer affliction with the people of God than to enjoy the pleasures of sin for a season. Esteeming the reproach of Christ greater riches than the treasures of Egypt, he had respect unto the recompense of the reward. The promise of God is so awesome that I don't care how long it takes me to get it, Dennis, I'm going to get it. If it takes me 30 years, it's going to take me 30 years. If it takes me 25 years, just like Moses saw in the future what was going to happen. Even though he had to go through what he went through, he saw what he had to see. He said, I'd rather be with the Hebrews because what's coming down the pike is going to be much greater than this little pleasure of sin. You go ahead and get your Lexus. You go ahead and get your Mercedes. You go ahead and do your thing. You can't pay for it. Sleeping in it. I'm going to wait till I get mine. It's going to be paid for. It's going to be full of gas. The insurance is going to be paid for. Amen. It may have a chauffeur. That's right. Praise the Lord. I even had a miracle this morning. My wife drove this morning. I didn't even tell her. She got behind the wheel and drove me to church the first time in 20 years. Amen. She drove to church.
I just kept my mouth shut. Amen. She never drove to church. I always have to drive. Change what you're doing, and you'll change what you're getting. Amen. If you're doing what you're doing is not working, rather than give up on the effort, give the effort the benefit of your experience and inform consideration. In other words, you should learn something from what you're doing if it ain't working. Case in point, I'll use me as an example. Last week, I got one of the electric chainsaws in there. And the chain came off, it was off, and I wouldn't put it back on. It wouldn't cut. I said, oh man, this doggone chain, this ain't even sharp. So I go to Home Depot and get another chain, $13 or something. Come back, put the chain on. But I noticed as I put the chain on, the other chain I took off was on there backwards. So I went and spent $13 for nothing. Instead of checking the way the chain was supposed to go, it was on backwards, so it wasn't cutting the way it was supposed to cut. My effort didn't work the first time. So that's what I'm talking about. You got to change what you're doing. You got to look and analyze what you're doing before you go ahead and spend money on something or do something. Think about it. That's like Greenup told us the testimony years ago when he came to our church about the weed eater. Went and bought a weed eater from the store and put the gas in that bad boy and it wouldn't go. So he mad. He went back to the shop fussing at the man and about cussing him out. You taking advantage of me? And the man went in the back and he heard, rrr! 2 minutes later and came back out. And the man said, did you read the instructions? And it said you're supposed to put oil in the gas. And he was embarrassed. Now, he didn't about cuss the man out for his stupidity because he didn't learn and he didn't read. That Jesus even said that. Have you not read? It's here. Have you not read? Everything you need in this life is in this book. Amen? And if you don't know it, he said, let man ask of God who give liberally and upbraid it not. Wisdom. So we got it. We got to change. The Bible says in Ecclesiastes 10, if the iron be blunt and he do not whet the edge, then he must put more strength into it. But wisdom is profitable to direct. You can't chop a tree down with a dull iron. You'll use a lot of strength. I'm trying to saw this braid and the thing wasn't even sharp. I'm just, I said, this thing ain't even sharp. Wasting all my energy. Now I done spent half hour there, 15 minutes, go down to the store and try to find the right chain and look up the right chain and then get it, then bring it back and change it. And I put the new chain on it, and then I realized that the old chain was good. It was just on backwards. So I had to reset my thinking on when I do things. I got to reset and begin to. There is no failure in God. So whatever you're getting ready to do in this season, you're not going to fail at it. Every time you fail to get the result you want, you succeed. Every time I do something, I learn something else, amen, to make it a little bit more. Well, the learning. Learning is more about that stuff that don't work. You put the knowledge to good use and make some adjustments, amen. Me and Kurt was out there this morning at the door, the little threshold piece that goes in front of our door there. I had a piece in the room back there. I bought it, and we're going to put it down there where the cement expands there at the doorway. They put a little felt piece in there. And I had a hammer, and I'm hitting it with the hammer, and it's spreading out. Yeah. Kurt said, hey, let me go in there and get a block of wood. And he went and got a block of wood and hit the wood and to push the thing down, and he got it all down because he had a different way of doing it. Yeah. So I had learned something. Hey, man, I was doing it the wrong way. There's, you know, as Jim would always say, the heat is in the tool. We'd be in here in the cold in the wintertime. It was working on this building, and it'd be cold. He said, the heat is in the tool. In other words, get to work, and you'll get warm. Amen? The heat is in the tool, you know. I was telling my wife yesterday, Lene, I said, this Kirby vacuum was not made for me. No woman. Amen? That thing is so heavy. God.
I said, that Kirby thing, $900 for a Kirby vacuum, but you can't lift the thing.

things even better. Whether you succeed or fail, make adjustments that will make you more effective the next time. We got too many people in this generation that quit too soon or give up too soon. You got to work on it. If you're working on something, work on it until you get it done. Keep going after it. You're going to school, keep going. I went to school 7 years. It took me 7 years to go to school, working full time, going to school at night. I had people tell you, you ought to just quit. You've been going to school for so long, you ought to just quit. I ain't quitting. I'm keeping going. I'm going to keep going. Something just kept pushing. I wasn't even saved. And I would tell the Lord, why are you making me go to school? Oh, I was going to meet her. I need all the education because I was going to meet her. I need all the wisdom I can get. No, he used everything I learned for the kingdom. God will use everything you learn in the kingdom. So don't think that you're learning, why I got to learn this and why I got to learn that. You learn it because God said, I want to use it later on down the road. But if you don't want to learn, you can go like the children of Israel around the mountain again. You keep going around in that circle again. When you learn, you'll stop. Amen. They were talking about somebody this morning about why she going with him. He ain't no good. And well, she ain't learned. They ain't learned. They ain't got no esteem. They just keep going around and get knocked upside the head. Sooner or later, you will come to yourself. One of them knots ought to make you think about it. Getting away. Conditions change. And you have an opportunity to change with them or even ahead of them. By adjusting your efforts, you can keep creating new meaningful value. You know the story of Zacchaeus? He stood, the Lord said, I'm gonna come eat with you today. And Jesus didn't even say anything to him. He got ahead of the curve. He said, ho, half of my goods I'm gonna give to the poor. And if I take anything of anybody false accusation, I'm gonna restore fourfold. He got ahead of the curve. He knew that he was caught. Just like Rose said, the little baby saw no Jesus on him. Well, when he got in the presence of Jesus himself, that sin is magnified in your life. When you get around somebody holy, it just makes you feel like, I got back up. You see everything I done did. But he got ahead of the curve. He said, wait a minute, let me exonerate myself. Let me give something back here. So your conditions change. Your position doesn't change. Your conditions change. You are positioned in Christ Jesus. That position never changes. So from your position, you deal with your conditions that change, because the conditions change. Be aware of what's getting ready around your surroundings and your environment in this new kingdom season that we're coming into. Rahab was very aware of what it is. Animals, the plants, the organizations, the business, the individual who succeed in long term are ones who adapt and adjust. Be aware of your environment. Be aware of what changes and what doesn't. Adjust accordingly. Even the smallest adjustment can sometimes make the difference between success and failure. Remember now, Rahab was a prostitute. And I'm sure that all her giants that she entertained would tell her stories about Israel, what they heard out on the trail somewhere. And so when she heard this story and she knew that the environment of Jericho was getting ready to change, she was aware of her surroundings, and she made a deal. Obviously, God must have spoke to her something, because she protected those two spies, and she became the great great great great grandmama of Jesus, a prostitute, the God of a second chance. Amen. The God of a second chance. So God put that in there to let us know that He's the God of a second chance. Ain't nothing you do that He can't forgive, and ain't nothing you messed up in the past about that He can't straighten out in the future. And everything that you did in the past that messed up and you thought you lost, well, 7 years later, you get the sevenfold back. Amen. Because you don't lose anything in God. You don't lose anything in God. Everything you do for God, you do not lose. Everything you thought you lost, in the end, the Bible says Job's latter end was greater than his former end. Moses thought he lost the whole kingdom, but he gained the presence of God. He said, I ain't going if you ain't going. He gained that anointing. He got it. So he became a success. He was aware of what was going on. So be aware of your of things. Engage your starter. Now, here's the thing. Now, you got to work on it. But first thing, before you work on anything, you got to get started.
On a car, they got a starter. It's a little thing.

0: that cranks the engine. You know, the battery puts a little charge to it, and it turns, and it starts the engine going. And so a lot of us, we got projects in front of us that we ain't started. Time to get started, y'all. Can't put it off no longer. The spirit of procrastination is dying today. Amen. We ain't putting it off no more, no longer. No more excuses. You got to get rid of all that stuff, Lene. We got to just let it go. We got to let it go. Let it go. We got to let it go. Once you start and put a little of yourself in the effort, it gets easier to keep going. Get started doing whatever you can, knowing you will build momentum. And it don't take long once you start, though. The thing is to start. It's real simple. Illustrates, I went out and the hedge trimmer that I had didn't work anymore. So I told Kurt, well, you got one? He said, well, I'll bring mine. And then I said, well, you got these hedges all the way down the road. I don't want to pull no cord down there. So I went and got a cordless. So I just said, let me just try it out yesterday. I'm just going to try it out and see it. I did all those bushes in 10 minutes. I mean, whoop, whoop, that thing just cut. Whoop. I said, wow, that thing just jiggle, jiggle, jiggle, jiggle. I mean, it wasn't 10 minutes. But I had to start. Because I've been looking at the same bushes, just like the rest of y'all. All y'all in here see them bushes out there that need to be weeds, need to be pulled. But you walk right by them, waiting on Apostle to do them. And I'm waiting on you to do them. Amen. And y'all waiting on me to do them. I'm with you now. I'm waiting on my vine dressers to come and dress my vines. Amen. Because he promised he would give us vine dressers. Amen. So I say, Lord, don't you see your vines need to be dressed out there? Amen. Then weeds need to be pulled. Amen. I'm not pulling them. Y'all see all that grass been cut out there? I cut all that grass. I've been out a little bit at a time cutting it. Everything can be done. Anything can be done if you just make the effort and go forward and do it. That's what God told me. Say, I'm going to not. Drive all the enemies out of your land, lest the land overrun you. But I'm going to give you the land little by little. I'm keeping this cut because I got another 10 acres back there that ain't cut. Some kind of way we're going to build on that land. Very soon we're going to start building our buildings. All this land is going to be occupied. That golf course belongs to us. That shopping mall across the street belongs to us. That church on the corner belongs to us. All of that stuff, but I ain't speaking to it. It's already been spoken. God already said it's ours. Now, if he said it was ours, then why would we sit there and wait on God to give it to us when we just need to start possessing it and working it? You got to work your land if you're going to keep your land. You got to activate it. You got to keep it, protect it. Keep the fowls out of the land. We got hawks and deer and stuff on the land, and everybody's having a good time on the land, and they enjoy coming out on the land. So you got to engage your starter. Put a little effort in what you're doing. Even though it might be difficult to imagine finishing the task, go ahead and start. Once you're moving forward, you'll find new and fulfilling ways to keep going. Nehemiah said, verse 17, he says, then said to them, you see the bad situation we're in. How Jerusalem lies in ruins, its gates are burned with fire. Come, let us build up the wall of Jerusalem that we may no longer be a disgrace. And he said in the end times, he said, I'll give you the old waste places to rebuild. Well, you got to start at it. I'm watching these home remodel shows and stuff. You know, reset. When they reset, you can't use the 1980s toilet and bathtub and the design and stuff like that. You got that big old shag carpet. You got to pull all that stuff out. Now everything is hardwood floors and stainless steel, amen. Everything changes. And so you got to tear it all down and strip it all down. And that's the part we don't like. Because when you strip stuff down, strip buildings down, it looks messy. You got drywall on the floor. You got dirt on the floor. They were in here building and cutting and carrying on. And they said, Pastor, just leave it. It's going to get dirty. I said, no, we're going to keep it clean, though. We're going to have a clean worker area because if you trip and fall over something, then I'm going to have to pay the insurance on it, amen? If we just clean up after you get done, that's fine. But it looks messy when you're working on something. If you have seen the walls of me and Jim working on it, we're pulling wires through cables and all the drywall is open and we've got to pull stuff in it. It looked kind of, it don't make no sense. But once you put everything together, now it looks like, hey, oh, that's how it works. But you got to make an effort to do it. Start and be willing to learn all you can. Be open to new ideas. I like this one. new skills, new connections, new methods, new inspirations, you'll find them in abundance. Proverbs 16:1 says, the plans of the mind and orderly thinking belong to man, but from the Lord comes wise answer of the tongue. If anything irks me more, thank God for Karen over there. Pastor, we ain't got no toilet paper. Well, go put some in the bathroom. I don't know how. That makes me mad. But Karen say, how do I do this? See, Pastor, how do I change this camera to that camera? So she walked in the back and I showed her, this is how you do it. I don't know how is an excuse that I don't want to do it. It is. And it makes me mad because you're supposed to be trying to learn something. Why don't you just say, well, show me how to do it and I'll be able to do it. Everybody in this should know how to change the toilet paper in this church. I shouldn't be running around here changing toilet paper. It's quiet in this Catholic church this morning, but I you do it at home. Hopefully, not everybody. You get up 3 o'clock in the morning, ain't no toilet paper in there. I'd be in trouble. You sticking your head out the door. Can somebody bring me some toilet paper? Yeah, to be fine. Get up and get your own. But you got to start. Be willing to learn something. Be willing to, you're living eternal life. You're living forever now. So you might want to learn everything you can learn. How to do this and how you do that. I don't want to just go in and just give my car to somebody and work on it. I don't know if they're working on it right. Let me learn. What are you doing over there? How do you do that drywall? How you do that electrical thing? What you do? How you bend that pipe like that? Now, did I bend it right? Jim would tell you, oh, Pastor, you done bent the pipe all wrong. Let me. I've been bending the pipe all messed up and all. At least I'll be trying. Jim say, it's good enough. We're hiding in the ceiling. They ain't going to see it. Amen. But that's where you become successful, because the Bible says your labor will not be in vain. The God's going to make sure that he blesses you. Start something. Just start something. Dig a ditch if you got to dig a ditch. He told him, it went to a King Ahab and Hezekiah. He told him, he said, you brought us out here to die. He said, dig a ditch. Got to feel it. Start something for God to put his stamp of approval on. Momentum is a force. It can work against you when you're sitting idle. It's harder to get going once you're sitting idle. But once you get started going, it's hard. Your momentum gets built up. It's a tremendous power. It's on your side. Achievement begins when you make the choice to start. Well, and everybody, I can guarantee you that everybody in here is going through a change right now. Everybody in here is going through a transition. And I'm trying to put something in you to help you get through this thing to the next level. If you don't like it, don't be like it. Lord, let me. I've always said, it's been the first thing out of my mouth, even when I've been saved. Lord, what do you want me to learn out of this experience? That's the only way to go. Just, what am I supposed to be learning? Let me see it. And then when I see it, I say, okay, Lord, you might as well find something else. I got this one. Let's go to the next one. But you got to learn. You got to let the Lord know that, hey, I know what you're doing, Lord. I see what you're doing now. I got the lesson. Let's go on to the next one. Proverbs 18. He who is loose and slack in his work is a brother to him who is a destroyer. He who does not use his endeavors to heal himself is a brother to him who commits suicide. He who is loose and slack in his work is a brother to him, Asmodeus, the prince of destruction. That's why you always see me moving. I don't sit still. I'm moving, doing something, getting something accomplished, getting something done. It don't just take a little effort. It takes a little effort, and then you go take a nap, and then you go at it again. Amen? That's what I do. I'll take a nap, get back up, refreshed, go back at it again, a little bit at a time. When opportunity knocks, are you ready to answer the door? We right now are going to be faced with a series of opportunity disguised as impossible situations. We're standing in one right now. 1 Samuel 30, 18 and 30, 13 says, David said to him, "Whom do you belong?" Remember now they came and attacked David at Ziklag, took his family and everybody. And David went to the Lord and said, "Lord, shall I recover all?" And he said, "Yeah, go ahead." And on the way, they found this guy laying in the field. And he said, "Who do you belong to and who, where you come from?" And he said, "I'm a young man, an Egyptian, servant of Amalekite. My master left me because 3 days ago I fell sick." David recovered all that the Amalekites had taken and rescued him because of this young man took him to where the enemy's camp was and showed him where the camp was. And David got everything back. He was aware. He was aware of his surroundings. He, when opportunity came, he took it, fed the man boy water and gave him food and said, "Hey, can you take me where he is?" "Yeah, I can take you." "He left me to die. Go get him." "They left me to die out here and die." "Yeah, you go kill all of them." "Amen. Wipe them all out." Luke 10:34 says, "And he went to him and bound up his wounds, pouring in the oil and the wine, set him on his own beast, brought him into the inn, and took care of him." So you have an opportunity to take a negative situation and transform it into a positive value. You have the opportunity to make an extraordinary moment, make it into an extraordinary experience, like Joshua calls the sun to stand still. You have an opportunity because you can make a difference in this hour. You have an opportunity because you care deeply about life and have the ability to put on that into caring action. I fuss at my wife, but she doesn't let her do a thing. She said, "I'll sure be glad when you get your own car." And I said, "I will be too, because I'm sick of you with all this food in this truck all the time, all on the floor, all on the back, everywhere. You can't get in the car. She got food everywhere." "Well, that's sure, sure." "Well, I get feed my people." "Well, feed your people, but I want my car." Amen. Amen. That's she's trying to do everything she can to change situations and people, opportunity to change people's lives. You got to take that opportunity. I do it out here with the golfers when they come out. I start talking to them and stuff. They got one Baptist guy there. I don't know what it is about him. Like I convict him or something. But every time he come and hit golf ball, he see me. He run in his pocket and give me $20. Put that in the offering. He goes to the church down here on the corner. He's a nice guy, but I guess they just pay dues down there. I don't think they pay the tithes down there. So you have opportunities. Life can and will unfold different ways of creating an imaginable variety of situations. Every one of those situations, there's an opportunity. Mark 2:4, when they could not come nigh to the press, they uncovered the roof where he was, and when they had broken it up, they let down the bed where the sick and the palsy lie. Jesus saw their faith and said, "Man, rise up and walk." They're a different creation, but there's always a creative way to do what you need to do. Always. There's an opportunity. And so in this hour, God's going to give us a lot of opportunities. He ain't through with you yet, Dave. He ain't through with you yet, Linda. He ain't through with you yet, Josie. There's a lot of opportunities to get folks to come here. Just keep inviting them. Keep saying, come on to church. Just keep trying. And when you get over 50 or 60, you don't care about people anymore. You just tell them what you think anyway. Right. You know, ever notice about old folks? Just, "I'm just going to tell you anything. You just need to get your life together. You young man, you just need to do that." We kind of bold like that. You just get bold. We don't care no more. Amen. Just say, whether you like it or not, I'm going to tell you what it is. You want to bring your hell anyway, so I might as well tell you anyway. Maybe it'll help you. Opportunities. 2 Kings 7, verse 8. "And when the lepers had came to the uttermost part of the camp, they went to one tent and did eat and drink and carried away silver and gold and raiment and went and hid it and came again and then into another tent and carried it away also and went and hid it." And then they said to one, "We do not well." This is a day of good tidings. We have and we have held our peace. Don't you know we're in a day of good tidings? That Jesus is Lord, that Jesus is coming back, that Jesus loves them. If we tarry till the morning light, some mischief will come upon us now. Therefore, come that we may go and tell the king's household. They had an opportunity and they took it. They could have just said, you know, they would have looked kind of strange, I guess. I don't know. Coming in with all them jewels and robes on, and they lepers, and they ain't got no fingers, no hands. It's, where y'all get this stuff? We know y'all lepers. Whose house you robbed? You done stuck up somebody or did something. He said, this ain't good, you know. They had a thought. The Lord had to deal with their conscious mind. He had to deal with their heart. He said, this wasn't for all, just you three lepers. I know they wanted to kill you. I know they didn't want you in their city. I know they put you out the gate, and you were just a leper, unclean. He said, but they had compassion. They still had a heart. And they took that opportunity to bless other people. So we're trying to take opportunities to bless. What's about to happen is going to be so tremendous that we got to use every opportunity to get the harvest in. This is big. This is huge. This is glorious. John 5:17, Jesus answered, said to him, my Father worketh hereunto I work. Those people who choose to see opportunities and do something about them are the people that will enjoy the best that life has to offer. And the best that life has to offer ain't necessarily houses and jewels and clothes. The best that life has to offer is having a relationship with Jesus Christ. That is the best. When I got him, I got everything else. Amen. I don't need nothing else but Jesus, because he's going to add everything to it. And I can go to sleep at peace. And even though they would make a mistake and leave the door open, the angels will protect me. Hallelujah. He put his angels charge over you. At least you dash your foot against a stone. You are never more fully alive when you're transforming what is impossible into the real. All the ones that said it can't be done and you do it. All the ones that said it ain't going to happen and it does happen. Every day is an opportunity. Every day is express your purpose. Every day, every moment is an opportunity to give something of yourself. Because once you're in the grave, that's it. It's through. It's over. Once you're on them satin seats, that's it. So you got to do it all now. But that ain't it. I mean, that's just the beginning. Then you're born into your new life. You don't die. You're born again. Then to the second born again. You're going born back to where you really came from. You're just aliens. From a commonwealth not made in hands, if you're from another place, you're alien. But you got to work on it, alien. Amen. You're aliens in earth suits, here in the earth realm, doing a purpose for a King of Kings and the Lord of Lords, and he's setting us up. Everything you've gone through, all the experiences you've had with your hard-headed children, with your nice children, with your pooking them, all the stuff that you've gone through over the years, God's going to use it in his end times. Everyone, all the lives have been touched. Don't see, we shell ourselves short a lot of times, and we forget the lives that we touched, and we prayed for, and we've healed, and we've laid hands on, and we encouraged. All of that is in your book. All that's in your account. All that stuff is written down. And the devil said, well, you ain't did nothing. Yes, you did. Yes, you did. You helped somebody on the way. That's going in your account in heaven. All that stuff is there. You know, cha-ching, cha-ching, cha-ching. So your opportunities are money. That's kingdom currency, faith. That's the currency of heaven. Amen. Is to help people and show Jesus Christ in this life. This is our finest hour. This is our greatest time. Even though it looks bad, even though they're cutting off heads overseas and in Africa, and they're trying to spread this Ebola all over the world and all that, Satan is mad. His time is short. He's doing everything he can to disrupt this world because he knows his time is short. So he's trying to push Revelation real, real tough right now. That one third of the earth shall be killed by pestilence and disease and stuff. They're saying Ebola now. I just got a text from in Nigeria now. It's in three different states there now. It's spreading. And they got some old crazy thing talking about wash your hands with salt water. Just the devil is just busy. That's why we have to be working. And work on it means also doing what God told you to do. Matthew 21, 28. Well, what think you? A certain man had two sons. He came to one first and said, go work today in my vineyard. He answered, said, I will not. But afterward, he repented and went. Then came the second and said, likewise. And he answered, I go, sir. And he went not. Whither to whom did the will of the Father? So we got to quit making excuses why we can't. And so everybody, like I said, everybody here is going through a change. I know Manuel did a teaching on starting your own business about thinking. But this is part of it. You got to work that thing. Amen. You got to work on it. Stacy's going back to school. She's working on her master. She's putting the effort in. The doctor. I'm sorry, master. She's already a master. I'm sorry. Sorry. I bow to the master. Hallelujah. See, she said, don't sell me short. Now, I didn't pay my dues. Thank God that she's got her master's and going for a doctorate. I'm glad for her. I'm glad God didn't make me go through that. I praise God that he stopped me. Amen. I was 7 years going at night. That was enough for me. I mean, that's enough lifetimes of school. I don't want to go to school. I'll go to God's school, Holy Ghost school. Amen. Teach me something about the Holy Ghost. But even with all that schooling and even all that, you still need God to put it all together, to make it work. Amen. And make it work for us. So now when she gets a doctor, we ain't going to be able to, she just walk on water. Now she's just going to be floating. Principal Stacy, superintendent of the 3rd district. You never know. God will take what you learn and he'll add to it because you worked on it. See, we cry to God, Lord, do this and bless us and bless me and do this. But you ain't worked on nothing for him to bless. What are you going to bless? And you still praying 20 years and God still ain't answer my prayer. Well, you ain't never started nothing. And we start with the little things. Work on your sock draw. Your underwear draw. Get them old underwear. You can't wear them things. Band and hole got holes in them. Throw that thing away. Work on that. Amen. Them clothes you ain't going to fit back in. Get rid of them. They're going to be out of style next year anyway with the way the world works. Am I bothering you, Dave? Is it okay? Got to work on it. You got to go after it, Linda. You can't just sit there and say, oh, look at them clothes. Oh, I'll do it later. You got to work on it a little bit at a time. One load at a time. One thing at a time. And you got to do it. Don't be like the folks, you know, in the project. See, they wash clothes and then pile them up back on the floor again. Don't fold them. Don't put them away. And then you can't tell what's clean, what's dirty. Some of y'all been there, huh? Y'all know what I'm talking about, right? Yeah, been there. We got to work on some things in this season. We got to work on becoming excellent. We got to work on being witnesses. We got to work on evangelizing. We got to work on these things, bringing in more souls. Y'all waiting on me to bring the sheep. I'm not bringing the sheep, amen? I got a new assignment, amen? God told me, don't worry about this church. Said the church take care of itself. Said, get some mature folks in here to take care of the church. You just go. So I ain't worried about church. He's got to feel it. I ain't got to feel it. I'm going that way. I'm so glad I ain't going right now. I'll wait till the pestilence go by. Then I'll go to other places where they don't have the pestilence. I got 8 nations I can go to. So we'll go to South Africa for a while. Or Singapore. Or Malaysia. They got mess going on all over the world, but I'm covered in the blood. I'm in the end times now. I got a work to do. I got a work to do. You got a work to do. Some of y'all going to go with me on some of these trips. Got to work on it. Work on your teaching skills. Work on your Sunday school skills. Work on getting up behind the pulpit so you can speak. So when I throw you up in front of 2,000 people in another dialect, that you won't just freeze up, but you'll just give your testimony or tell the goodness of the Lord. Amen. God will send you to nations. He's looking for people. I'm looking for a man or a woman that will stand in the gap and take up the heads. He's just looking for people that will say, Lord, I'll go. I'm willing to do it. I'll work on it. I'll do it. It's exciting. We're coming into the most exciting time, don't you? Stand on your feet. I'm through. Work on it. Turn to your neighbor and tell them, work on it. Work on it. Get your weight on it. You say, Jim, put some weight on it. Huh? Put a little muscle behind it. Amen. Put a little elbow grease into what you're doing. And it could be the smallest thing. Even if it's just working, cleaning out your kitchen or cleaning out your closet or cleaning out a drawer or something. You got to work on it. Don't just keep going by and let it go by, let it go by, let it go by. Amen. I got to go out there and work on that garage out there, all that stuff. You got stuff out there that's piled up in there. You got to go clean that out, keep working on it. Just don't shake your head. You'll feel better once you get rid of that stuff. You'll feel better, and you'll probably find some of that stuff you've been missing. That you done told the kids, what y'all do with my stuff? Amen. I started working on my closet, putting my clothes in order. I found $20 on a pants pocket. I said, hey, let me work on this thing. And we'll start looking at the jacket pockets and stuff. Because I sometimes forget. I'm up here ministering and somebody hand me something, I put it in the pocket, and I forget it there. And then 5 months later, especially when I get down low and ain't got no money, I start going through pockets. Okay. And finding things. Hallelujah. Father, let me pray. Father, I thank you for this season of new beginnings and reset, that you're resetting us. You're the God of second chances, Lord, and you're going to begin to open up doors that we can get a chance to do it right this time by the wisdom of God and by the power of your Spirit. Father, I pray for this congregation, Lord, as we step into this new dimension, as we step into this new place of abundance, this new place of influence, we thank you, Lord, that we'll use it wisely. That we'll stay humble in heart, we'll be meek in spirit, but Lord, we'll be bold as lions, harmless as doves in this hour, that we will effectively do the work of the kingdom and expand your kingdom realm. Even when darkness is coming upon the earth and Islam is rising, you are greater than Islam and any Allah God and any other thing that they're trying to perpetrate now. Father, we want to let them know that you are God and their God. There'll be a showdown with the gods of the Amorites, the Moabites, the Dagons, the Allahs, the Islam. All of these little gods, Father, have no power. You are the God of all power. You're the God of the earth. And we stand with you, Lord, as an army of God, weapons in your hand, ready to do your will. And Father, we are working on the building. We're not using untempered mortar, but we're using your word. We're studying your word. And Lord, in this hour, I pray that you begin to expand our vision, expand our purpose and our direction, and expand our tenacity to get the job done. Father, you said, and Nehemiah said that the strength of the laborers was waning. But Lord, we pray for strength in this hour, strength to do the labor, strength to do the work, strength to complete the work. And we'll give you the praise and the glory in Jesus' name. Amen.
1: 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Or look me up on Facebook, Apostle Albert Buford on Facebook. Beloved, I'd be remiss if I didn't take the time to pray for you today. Perhaps you've never accepted Jesus as Lord and Savior and you've been listening around on the other side of the world. Romans 10 verse 9 and 10 makes it a very simple plan of salvation. He said that if thou shalt confess with thy mouth the Lord Jesus, thou shalt believe in thy heart that God has raised him from the dead, thou shalt be saved. For with the heart man believes unto righteousness, and with the mouth confession is made unto salvation. The heart is the place where your spirit, soul, and body come together, the place where you think, your emotions, your will, your mind. And when you make it up in your heart and believe that Jesus died, you confess unto righteousness. I want you to say this prayer with me. Just say this after me. Say, Father, in the name of Jesus, I come to you as a sinner. I repent of my sins. I believe Jesus died for my sins, was buried, and he rose again. And he is seated on the right hand of the Father. Holy Spirit, come into my life and live your life through me. I submit myself to God and resist the devil. And according to your word, by faith, I am saved. Well, praise God. And welcome to the kingdom of God and the family of God. Send me a note or let me know that you've become born again or you just have some questions. My mailing address is Apostle Albert Buford, P.O. Box 1881. That's Albert Buford, B-U-F-O-R-D, P.O. Box 1881, Aurora, Illinois, 60507. That's P.O. Box 1881, Aurora, Illinois, 60507. Well, this is the end of today's broadcast, but until next time, keep standing on the wall and watching.
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welcome, beloved, to today's broadcast of Watchmen Upon the Wall. Isaiah 62, verse 6 and 7 says, I have set up watchmen upon thy wall, O Jerusalem, which shall never hold their peace day or night. Ye that make mention of the Lord, keep not silence, and give him no rest, till he establish, and till he make Jerusalem a praise in all the earth. Well, beloved, I'm your host, Apostle Albert Buford, founder and pastor of New Heart Worship Center International, and the founder of GAPIM, G-A-P-I-M, Global Apostolic and Prophetic International Ministries, headquartered at 1750 Jericho Road, Aurora, Illinois, USA. For the last 25 years, I've traveled the nations doing healing and deliverance crusades, teaching, prophesying, ordaining fivefold ministers in Africa, India, South America. So I want you to get ready with a pen and paper and your Bible for a time of teaching, preaching, prophetic and apostolic present-day revelation of the Word of God from the Kingdom of God. I want you to stay tuned at the end of this message. I'll be sharing with you how to reach me, how to correspond with me, and I'm sure you're going to be blessed by today's message. Let's get ready to go into the message right now. And the Lord had me said, minister on this for the next 5-6 weeks, because the body, this was manifesting in the earth right now, and everything stems back from the garden. Everything stems back from rejection. Everything we're seeing is about rejection. So, Father, we thank you this morning. Hallelujah. As we come once again to bring your word, the word is a now word for this nation, not only for the nations, but for everyone. I pray, Lord, we welcome all the pastors that are in Africa and pastors in Pakistan and India and around the world that have been texting me and been blessed by the teachings. We ask that, Lord, that you bless them as they get their Bibles and get pens and paper, Lord, that as we go into this stronghold, this tree, and begin to chop it down. You say the axe is laid to the root, but Lord, we know that the branches have to be cut off first. And so, Father, as we go against this stronghold in the earth, we pray that angels will go before us, even on this word, that the anointing will be upon this word, that deliverance will be in this word, that people will get set free, and we give you the praise and the glory in Jesus' name. Amen. Amen. Amen. This is part 3. The Lord sent me to start dealing with this, and I'm dealing with demolishing the tree of rejection. On Tuesday night, I didn't finish with the Amorite branch, which is the branch of pride and haughtiness. And so I'm going to finish that, and then we're going to go look at the Hittite branch. And there's a lot of other branches, offshoots of that, but I'm going to, the Lord sort of instructs me, take your time so people can get the word and these, and you can hit everything. I'll start with John 14, 27. This is the answer before we even deal with the problem. Amen? Let's get the answer first. Because somebody was posting about why are people always talking about demons and always talking about devils. Well, if there's an unbalance in the body of Christ. And a lot of the hate that's going against the evangelical church now is because the evangelical church ain't did nothing. They sat behind their closed doors. They had their big buildings and their programs and stuff. No Holy Ghost, no prophecy, no apostolic, no nothing. And a lot of hypocrisy. They were more racist than the people out in the world. And so people say they get tired of looking at hypocrisy. But we got to identify the true church. But John 14, 27, Jesus said, peace I leave with you, my own peace. Now I give and bequeath you. Not as the world gives do I give you. Do not let your hearts be troubled, neither let them be afraid. Stop allowing yourselves to be agitated and disturbed. Don't permit yourselves to be fearful and intimidated. And that's what we're seeing. Everybody wants to, they want to intimidate us. And cowardly and unsettled. Now his peace that he gives you, I shared the visitation that I had with Jesus. And when he walked up to me, and I was going, you know, I wanted to tell him all the problems that I had in ministry and all the people that left me and all the trouble I went trying to build a church with no money. And I'm just going to give him the whole spew, you know, why you let me do this? Why you let me go through this? And why did he came up to me and he hugged me. And when he hugged me, everything went away. I had nothing to say. I mean, peace came. There's no 25 years of ministry disappeared. It's like I ain't never did nothing. It was gone. His peace is beyond our comprehension. We can't even comprehend what his peace is. When you embrace his peace, let them pick it, let them argue, let them shout. We walk in peace.
peace. Now, to deal with this tree of the final part of the tree of pride, I call it the Isaiah 53 chainsaw. You know, sometimes you got to use a chainsaw to cut the branch. So I say Isaiah 53, humility. Isaiah 53 verse 3 says, he was despised and rejected of men. He was despised and rejected of men. So you have no business taking on rejection. He already took it for you. You don't have to be feel like you've been rejected. He was rejected of men, a man of sorrows, acquainted with grief. We hid, as it were, our faces from him. He was despised, and we esteemed him not. So verse 7 says, Isaiah 53, he was oppressed. That's part of rejection. He was afflicted, yet he opened not his mouth. He brought as a lamb to the slaughter, and as a sheep before the shearers to be is dumb, so he opened not his mouth. You don't have to talk to people. People say, well, you ain't this and you ain't that. I ain't studying you. Put me down. Just keep my mouth closed. If I don't receive it, you can't affect me. Luke 9:22 says, the Son must suffer many things and be rejected of the elders, chief priests, scribes, and be slain and raised on the third day. As I shared all the time, if you're going to be a prophet, first thing you got to deal with is rejection. I mean, you might as well just get it over with, because they're going to reject you when you try to bring them the word. They're just, I don't want to hear what you got to say. That ain't God. I don't want to hear it. Okay. But I ain't going to be rejected. I'm just giving you the message. I'm just going to get out the way and let God deal with the rest of it. The Amorite is the pride. Now, we had a president. I mean, that boy was full of it, full of himself. God. Pride. Amorite rejection is pride. We'll get to the scripture in a little bit over that. Now, I said that Amorite branch of this tree of pride is an overhigh opinion of oneself. It implies extreme exaggeration of self-esteem and conceit. Two, haughty behavior. Resulting from this is arrogance. And some of the synonyms are conceit. Always implies exaggerated opinion of oneself, one's achievements. Vanity suggests excessive desire to be admired by others. And vainglory. Now, I ran into the spirit of vanity one time in Joliet when years and years ago. And when the thing manifested, it says, I'm not hurting her. I'm not doing anything to her. She's okay. I'm not hurting her. And I said, devil, come out of her. And the demon said, I'll kill you. The voice just changed. It just came into a man's voice. I said, you vanity? It just roared out. It just, I'll kill you. So don't think that vanity is just a little bitty demon. It's a big demon. And then vainglory implies extreme conceit manifested by boasting, swaggering, and arrogance. So we have to pray for Obama, and we got to pray for Trump, that he gets his mouth in order and that God really slaps the pride out of his mouth. You know, he's still working on him. I'm praying that Christ be formed in him. Amen. That God gets inside of his mouth, put a guard over. He's doing a little bit better than he was doing, but sometimes it slip out. You know, he just got... That demon want to manifest. He tried very hard the other day. He said, well, I don't want to say anything, but they are nominating me for the Nobel Peace Prize, you know. So you know that head just swell up. Now, the part of the pride we didn't deal with last Tuesday night is Proverbs 21:24. A proud and haughty man, scoffer is his name, deals and acts with overbearing pride. So we've seen the scoffers in the picket lines, on the protest lines, and the Black Lives Matter. They're getting in people's face, and we don't want God, and we don't want Jesus. You've seen the people in California. We don't want God in our state. Now the state is on fire. I think they need to get Jesus back into California before they burn the bad boy down. Proverbs 13:1 says, a wise son heeds is the fruit of his father's instruction and correction, but a scoffer listens not to rebuke. So that's why you don't even get in those people's faces. You just don't try to rebuke them. You just stay humble, let them rage and ramp, because a soft answer turns away wrath. Proverbs 14:6, a scoffer or someone in pride seeks wisdom in vain, for his very attitude blinds and deafens him to it.
But knowledge is easy to him, being teachable and understanding. So a scoffer, you can't talk to them. They seek knowledge, but they can't get it. Proverbs 15:12, a scorner has no love for one who rebukes him. Neither will he go to the wise for counsel. The Bible says they hate those that rebuke in the gate. Proverbs 22:10, drive out the scoffer or the scorner, and contention will go out. Strife and abuse will cease. So when we're dealing with somebody with scorn and strife and contention, if you got it in the house, then you got to know that their spirit of strife is there, spirit of abuse was there, and you cast them out, and peace will come. Or you got somebody in the house, family reunion, and they always scoffing and scorning and making all kind of mess, put them out. Everybody say, I'm so glad they're gone. It's peaceful now. Just put them out the door. Put them out. You don't deal with those type of people. You just don't even try to deal with them. Just put them on out the door. I've had to deal with them in the church. They came in the church. I said, this is not the church for you. I think you better go down the street. Amen? Arrogance is, God says, six things do I hate. Seven are abomination to him. A proud look, a lying tongue. Hands that shed innocent blood. Heart that devises wicked plans. Sounds like the House of Representatives. Feet that are swift to run into evil. A false witness who speaks lies, and one who sows discord among the brethren. We're seeing all that in mainstream news right now. Everything that God hates, they're doing it. Amen. You can't even believe half the stuff you read now. Even on Facebook, you better fact check who posts what. Well, 3,000 Christians are behind Biden. Yeah, well, who wrote it? Oh, the wrong people wrote it. Okay. Trying to change the narrative. Now, I did this 2 years ago. Remember, I did some post on projection that they're going to project. They're already projecting, trying to project what would happen with the election now. Oh, we're going to have to send the military in and get him out if he loses. And they try to project what's going to happen, or there's going to be violence in the street. No, we bind it in Jesus' name. You're just going to surrender because you already defeated before the foundation of the world. So we speak that. So now, that's the end of the branch of the pride branch. Now I want to deal with, we'll go back to the Amorite, but I want to deal with the Hittite branch of the tree, because it's a big branch. And we get this from Ezekiel 6:13. And say, thus saith the Lord God to Jerusalem, representing Israel, your spiritual origin and your birth are thoroughly Canaanitish. Canaanitish means rejected. It means despised. Your spiritual father was an Amorite, which means lifted up in pride, and your spiritual mother was a Hittite. That means terror and fear. Now, I almost ran past this until I remembered that David, because of rejection from Michal, sat on the bed and happened to see Bathsheba sitting down there taking a bath. And he said, who is that? He said, that's Bathsheba. That's the Hittite's wife. So here's David with rejection from his wife. Now remember now, when David got the victory and he came in and brought the ark back, that he was dancing and shouted and praising God, and she stuck her big head out the window and began to berate him and put him down and talk about him, and how dare you take off your kingly garments in front of all these people, and she began to berate him, and God cursed her with barrenness. Now you need to, back in that day, in that time, when a woman, her worth was, you got to have a baby. If you don't have a baby, you are worse than, you ain't nobody. So all the women in the palace was just putting her down. And so she didn't have the right attitude. She was a wicked. So here's what Saul said. When David got the victory and he came through and the women started singing, David killed his 10,000 and Saul killed his thousands. And Saul said, oh, this, why are they singing? Why are he getting all the credit? So 1 Samuel 18, he said, I know what I'm going to do. Saul thought, wait a minute. I will give her to him, that she may be a snare to him. Now, what kind of father would do that, knowing that his daughter was a scorner, a scoffer, a controlling freak, or whatever she was? She was a mess. He said, I'll give that to David. And
and a snare to him, because she's going to constantly be in his ear. You ain't do this. You ain't watch this. You ain't do that. Say, it's better live in the corner of the house stuff than a contentious woman. He said, I'm going to give her his hand and the hand of the Philistines on the other side. He ain't going to have no peace at home, and he ain't going to have no peace when he go out, because he got to fight the Philistines when he go out. So he got to fight his wife when he come back home. So Saul said to David the second time, now shall you now become my son-in-law. See, I'm going to set you up. You think you're going to be king? I'll take care of this. So we talked about the conspiring of King Saul, how he conspired. He told his servant, he said, go tell David that I love him, but I'm going to kill him if I can get my hands on him. Yeah, people like that. That's all this stuff is stemming from, rejection. Rejected people would do some strange things to you or work against you to destroy you. Rejected. So David suffered from this rejection. She didn't have no children, and she was a, so that opened the door for murder, adultery, conspiracy. He said, well, who is that? Uriah. Oh, okay. Send him here. Send him to the front of the line. Let him get killed. I ain't going to kill him, but I'm going to put him in the place where he can get killed. And then we know the story about Nathan had to come in and correct him and rebuke him and say, you stole some man's sheep. You had all the sheep in the kingdom, and you took this poor man's little sheep. And David said, I have sinned. And the baby died and all that stuff. But fear, the Hittite reaction to fear. I'm going to talk about that a little bit. I'm going to read a little bit because this book, if you don't have it, you need to get it. It's called Rejection, Its Fruits and Its Roots by William G. Knoll. And Norman Parrish, Apostle Parrish, did the foreword on it. But he did it. He lays it all out like a tree, this tree. So I'm just dealing with the branches, and next several weeks I'll be dealing with the roots. But when rejection occurs, or is believed to have occurred, then there's a series of reactions are put in motion. And if the person accepts the rejection, the Hittite reaction is fear and terror. And for fear is also called anxiety. Anxiety, and the terms will be used interchangeably. When you talk about fear, you talk about anxiety. Everybody's anxious. They've been shut in for 3-4 months. The anxiety level is high, and people are walking in the store like zombies. You know, they got on a mask. Gotta wear my mask. I mean, it's a control thing, the mind control thing, to get the people to get used to being controlled by the wicked. So I want to talk about a lady named Joan. She was divorced. She was a white female with 3-year-old son. She lived with her parents, who provided her with emotional and financial support. And this support came with careful control of her life, which was done by manipulation. If that failed, then rejection. Joan, that was, she felt she was fortunate and lived and believed at the time to be secure and comfortable. But she was troubled with excessive gas, belching, burning in her stomach after meals, and sometimes at night. Say, what that? What? Yeah, rejection. Let's look at this. Okay, occasionally she had severe headaches with nausea, which would disable her for 12 to 24 hours. At times she experienced periods of excessive tiredness and difficulty with thought concentration. One afternoon, after a tiring day with her rather 3-year-old son, she suddenly felt something terrible was going to happen. She tried to control her thoughts, but to no avail. The sense of dread and foreboding increased. Her heart began to race. Her head began to pound. Pain developed in her chest, and she began to feel like she was smothering from the lack of air. Her respiratory rate, breathing, was now quite rapid. Dizziness and muscle weakness developed, so she was unable to stand. The muscles in the back of her legs, her arm, her voice box began to tighten, and she was not able to get up off the floor or call for help. She was terrified, believing that she would die. Her mother arrived home, and then 1 hour after this episode started, her family arrived with her to the physician's office, where she received intravenous sedation, referred to a medical specialist for evaluation, and then this started a whole series of examinations. You know, when the medical people get hold of you, they ain't gonna let you go. They're gonna give you something to drug you up. Amen. That's money. You are dollar bills. When you come into their office, that's all they see is money.
regardless of what you're going through. And so they did long examinations, very medical tests, suppressed her symptoms, controlled the acute attacks of panic, but left her feeling numb like a zombie. Now, this is all from rejection, or the spirit of fear, or the Hittite reaction to rejection. Obviously, if she's living with her parents, then either she wasn't married or she got a divorce, and so there's a rejection there. And so when you start feeling fear and thinking on it, the enemy comes, because fear is free-floating. I mean, it's just there. It's, as I gave the examples Tuesday night, a bear can smell you 30 miles away. They can track you from 30 miles. So can you imagine in the spirit realm how demons can be attracted to your fear? And they come, and so this spirit of fear, anxiety, the Lord let me feel that spirit when he first called me to deliverance. I mean, I got up one morning, I couldn't even go to work. I was scared to go out the door. I mean, I was terrified. I mean, everything, it was like a black blanket had just draped over me. And I had to call one of the elders. I said, you need to pray for me now. This thing is on me. I'm afraid to even leave my house. I'm afraid to go outside. And so God let me experience what that fear, it paralyzes you. It's just a dark spirit. And so this anxiety is a symptom in all psychiatric disorders. So they call it acute anxiety attacks. And so now they begin to drug you up. So now you got these symptoms and the enemy drugs you up. So now you're addicted to the drugs and getting a temporary relief from what's going on. And you get this dread, anxiety, your heart, your lungs, your chest, everything tightens up. And so this is a fear. And this is what's hitting America. This is what's hitting the earth right now. I mean, for your believer, we can cast down this thing. I mean, we know we cast down reasoning and every other thing. But for those that ain't saved, they're committing suicide. I got pastor in Nepal. He said, Pastor, they're committing suicide everywhere. People, they don't have no food and they're just giving up. And they're just, it's India, suicide. Japan, suicide. People are just killing themselves because of this fear. And so we have to fight against this tree. We're going to cut this tree down before election time. It's coming down. I'm hitting every branch and everything, and we're releasing it, and I'm going to call these spirits out, and they got to go. Now, fear, out of this fear branch, their branch is off now, a fantasy branch.

We know about the lust of the eyes, lust of the flesh, and the pride of life. That's on that branch. Perversion is on the branch of daydreaming, or fantasy. Perversion is pornography, adultery, masturbation, fornication, sexual dysfunction. Under that is early, late climax, no special sexual desire, peeping Tom, exhibitionism, fetishism, sadomasochism, oral genital sex, rape, orgies, all leads to homosexual, also leads to homosexual lesbianism, fear of men, and fear of women. And this is on the branch of fear. This is coming out of the root of rejection. One of the branches that goes off is fear, and fear causes all of this stuff. Fear makes you feel, I don't fit in. Well, I'll fit into this group. If I fit into that group, if I cut all my hair off and have purple-green hair, I'll be in this group. I won't be rejected. I'll look like the world. And then we got people in the church coming in with no jewels and earrings and tattoos and say, I want to fit in. No, you're already fearfully and wonderfully made. You don't need to fit in. Amen. You already fit in the kingdom. Also on that tree branch is the debased mind, the psychopath, sociopath, and pedophilia. What are we dealing with right now in America? Pedophilia. California just passed a law that they can have sex with 10-year-olds now. The government just passed it because Trump's been going after them and he's been arresting thousands of them, the pedophiles. And so they want to pass a law that you can't touch me now because it's legal now in our state. But all those people in Hollywood, we've been raping children and all this stuff for years and years and years. If you want to be a Hollywood star, you got to have sleep with the producer and the producer and all this kind of thing. And they're having orgies and shipping Epstein's Island, shipping these kids off. And the 60 people that just filed in Delaware the other day, the kids, they were in a container getting ready to ship them off. All of this is part of that network under this fear branch of rejection. So the enemy is using this pedophilia to control all these children. Been thousands and thousands of women and children have been missing and they can't find them. Now they find them, they've been underground. They've been in caverns, they've been underground cities, underground from across America. There's a network of caves and cities all through America. You can almost drive from, I think they said from Texas all the way up to Maine underground, because they have been doing this for years. You know, when they started back in the 50s, the 40s, putting these nuclear shelters and underground shelters and stuff, they started building cities, trillions and trillions of dollars. What do you think all that money, they were going to build that bridge in California, the bridge to nowhere, it's been billions and billions of dollars, and it only went about five blocks. They took all that money and built underground caverns and stuff. So off of that tree, off of that branch, is the lust for life, the pride of life, lust of the flesh, lust of the eyes. So 1 John 12, 2, 5, 6, 15, and 16 says, do not cherish the world or the things that are in the world. If any man loves the world, the love of the Father is not in him. For if all is that is in the world, that the lust of the flesh, the craving for sensual gratification, and the lust of the eyes, greedy longings of the mind, and the pride of life, assurance of one's own resources or in the stability of earthly things, these do not come from the Father but of the world. When they sent out a stimulus check, I went to Walmart one day. I mean, people were buying them big screen TVs like they were going out of style. Just got to have these things. That's a comfort, you know. Well, I'm going to be shut in for 3 months. I might as well have a good TV so I can watch it 24 hours. You know, when I grew up, the TV went out at 12 o'clock. They sing the national anthem and sing the flag flying, and the screen went gray. Psh, I mean, go to bed. Also off of this branch is perversion. Now, perversion is to be the morally crooked, perverted. The immoral compass of America is destroyed. I mean, it's just going, it's going everywhere. Perversion, Romans 1, 21 and 22, we know these scriptures, because when they knew and recognized him as God, they did not honor or glorify him as God, giving thanks. But instead, they became futile and godless in their thinking. That's what she's talking about, the communist social thinking that these people have, that we're going to take money from the rich and give it to the poor and give it to those needy and everybody be happy. No, the rich say, what good is me going to work? Why should I use my entrepreneurship and all my skills? I'm not going to support all these people. And then the people on the bottom say, hey, I'm getting this free money. Me go to work? I ain't going to work. So the poor little middle class, get to work.

0: brick slave, make brick without straw. But instead, their stupid speculations and their senseless minds are darkened. You got some people that are politicians. They ain't got no brains, common sense at all. I don't know how they even got to be elected. Just people just didn't pay them no attention. Said, let somebody stupid be in charge. Claiming to be wise, they became fools. Professing to be smart, they became simpletons themselves. So perversion is one of the strongholds. Now also, there's a stronghold on the fantasy branch. To deal with this, Proverbs 3, verse 5, 6 says, lean on, trust in, and be confident in the Lord with all your heart, mind. Don't rely on your own insight and understanding. Don't stay down here. Go up to the high places. Don't stay in the cardinal ways. As I said before, what's happening now, you got to hear from God. You can't go by your own thinking and what you think you understand. You got to hear from God. In all your ways, know, recognize, acknowledge him. He will direct and make straight and plain your path. So how do we get through this thing that we're going through in America? Follow God. Listen to what he's saying. Exodus 20 verse 5 says, you shall have no other gods before me. You shall not make yourself any graven image or worship it or any likeness of anything that is in the heavens, that is in the earth beneath, or that is in the water under the sea. You shall not bow down yourself to them, serve them. For I, the Lord your God, am a jealous God, visiting the iniquity of the fathers upon the children unto the third and fourth generation of those that hate me. A lot of people say, well, God, he don't do that no more. Yes, he does. He still, the Old Testament is just a type and shadow of the new. Amen. He didn't take away the Old Testament. He said, this is what's going to happen. If you do this, this will happen. But if you accept Jesus as Lord and Savior, we can cut this thing out of your life. Amen. But don't try to lean on your understanding. Trust in me and come to me for the answers. You know, when you're dealing with a tree or a tree, you just can't cut at the trunk. You know, you got to deal with the top branches. Some of them trees be 50, 60 feet. You got to climb up in that thing and cut that thing. And so I'm starting to look at all these spirits that are up in this tree. There's a lot of spirits that are up in this tree of rejection. Yeah. So we want to cut them down. I just want to, Jesus said, for this cause did the Son of Man come, that he might make manifest the works of darkness. So when you're doing deliverance and you're preaching deliverance, I'm purposely wanting these demons to manifest so we can get them. Amen. So don't think I'm coming after you. I'm coming after the spirits. Amen. If there's a spirit in you, we're going to get him. Amen. If he ain't there, no foul, no harm. Just keep on going. Amen. Don't try to pick and choose if you got one. Amen. Just let that thing mega manifest. See, because the stronghold is in our mind, imagination, the thing, the thought. 2 Corinthians 2. We all know this, but I got to go over for those that are watching around the world. 2 Corinthians 10, verse 4 to 6. The weapons of our warfare, the believer's warfare, are not physical weapons of flesh and blood, but they are mighty before God for the overthrow and destruction of strongholds. Where's the stronghold? In us and in the heavenlies. Inasmuch as we refute arguments and theories and reasonings and every proud and lofty thing that sets itself up against the true knowledge of God. We just can't let people just get on TV and say stuff in the mainstream media, just say stuff out of their mouth, and Trump did this and Trump. No, we rebuke that. No, we cast that down. Don't sit in front of the TV letting these people say that stuff. They're putting them words out there. This is the year of the word. When you let whatever word goes out is whatever word's going to take root. So we got to refute this thing, these arguments, and cast them down, and we leave every thought. No, your thought is messed up. We're going to bring you back in line. Your purpose is messed up. You've been captive and carried away. We're going to call you, bring you back to the obedience of Christ, the Messiah, the anointed, because every knee will bow and every tongue will confess. I'm sorry. You can hate God if you want to, but you're going to bow the knee. So go ahead and smoke your dope. You're going to bow the knee. Go ahead and blaspheme his name. You're going to bow the knee. Go ahead and say, we want communism. You're going to bow the knee. Either you're going to bow the knee or you're going to go to hell, one or the other. That's your choice. Verse 6 says, being in readiness to punish every insubordinate for his disobedience, when your own submission and obedience as a church are fully secure and complete, casting out arguments. So We've got to learn to capture these thoughts that the enemy, this rejection spirits and fear spirits, are trying to put in our brain, put in our mind. Oh, you're going to have an accident. Oh, don't you feel this fear coming on? Don't you know you feel this symptom? See this pain in your side? That's cancer. Don't you know you got? No, I cast you down in the name of Jesus. This is not of God. He heals all my diseases. I got to put a word to what the enemy is trying to bring to you. Because, yeah, you're going to feel sick, you know, not unless you just want to take off work. Oh, I feel a fever. I think I'm going to be sick. Y'all, you just want to take off work. No, if you rebuke that thing, that fever will leave. Amen. You're just trying to get. I used to do that. You know, when you're a Christian, you just can't call your job and lie and say, you know, I'm sick. You can't put that cotton in your nose and get the nose and I'm sick. No, you got to really be sick. So when you get sick and you know you got a fever, well, then I can call in. I did that one time. Jesus said, what are you doing? What are you doing? You know I already healed you. I just want a day off, Lord. I can't lie. Just give me a day off. Lean not to your own understanding in this hour when we're dealing with this deception, this rejection. Jeremiah 7 verse 9 says, the heart is deceitful above all things, and it is exceedingly perverse and corrupt and severally mortally sick. Who can know it or perceive it or understand or be acquainted with his own heart and mind? Because some of the stuff you thought is you was your demon. And some of you thought was a demon was your human flesh. And some of it was your spirit man. So you got to be able to distinguish which one is talking and who is talking. But if there's no light of the word of God, at least I know it's either the demon or my flesh that don't want to listen to what the word says. Proverbs 28, 26. He who leans on, trusts in, and is confident of his own mind and heart is self-confident fool. You ever hear people say, I know my heart. No, you don't. Quit lying. You don't know your heart. Only God knows your heart. Amen. Because these folks, you ever see them on TV? They bring them out in handcuffs. He was a nice man. He never bothered nobody. I don't know why he killed his wife. Yeah. You don't know what's lying inside you. When somebody push your button too far, something will manifest. Amen? Amen. But he who walks in skillful godly wisdom shall be delivered. When you have the word, you will be delivered. You're washed by the water of the word. You know, I don't need to lay hands on everybody. All you got to do is get the word in you, and you'll get. When the devil sees the word in you, he'll run. That fire, that word is like fire. Now, part of the lust of the world is personal appearance. What we in a generation now, you got Botox, you get shot up in the lips, butts, head, everywhere. Everybody just going crazy, extreme exercise, and women want to look like a man. Bulimia, anorexia, chest implants, breast implants, butt implants, provocative clothes, expensive clothing. You gotta have this bag and you have that bag, and what's that expensive bag? What's one of the ladies' expensive bags that y'all get? Gucci, yeah. I was reading a lady in Australia. Lady in Australia went over to Singapore or somewhere and bought a $17,000 bag. Oh my. And they took it at customs because she didn't have the custom receipt, the proper paperwork. She lost $17,000 for a bag. That's a whole car. A new one, too. For a bag. You got a $17,000 bag and no money to put in it. Help us, Lord. Part of the branch of the lust of the eyes, lust of the flesh, pride of life is provocative dress. Got the pants hanging all down, drawers hanging out. Hollywood, they dress. And put no clothes on, see through this, see through that. Porn, sex toys, self-love, trips. Got to take trips in Hollywood and fly on the jet and things, drugs, food, nymphomania. All of these overindulgence, all these are part of the lust of the flesh branch. And so we bind these spirits. Father, we take authority over provocative dress, pornography. We bind these spirits of self-love, drugs, overdoing, overindulgence, greed, bulimia, anorexia, nervosa, all of these things that the enemy is causing people to be injections and Botox, and people saying you're not good enough, you don't look good enough, you need this, you need to look like this, you need a tattoo here, you need a, we bind the lies of the enemy that is binding up people. We loose you from this thing of people rejecting you because of the way you look. We bind that spirit that says you have to put a wig on, amen, you're not fearfully and wonderfully made no more, so you got to look this way, you got to have big long eyelashes in order to please men. No, God will make you beautiful. He said he gives you beauty for ashes. Amen. People overindulge in food, amen. Philippians 3:18-19, for there are many of whom I've often told you and now tell you even with tears, who walk and live as enemies of the cross of Christ, the anointed one. They are doomed in their fate is eternal misery and perdition. Their God is their stomach, their appetites, their sensuality, and they glory in their shame, siding with earthly things and being of their party. God had to shut everything down. Now you can't go to Golden Corral no more. Amen. You can't go to Family Buffet no more. Amen. No, you can't go in that ditch. You got a social distance. God shut everything down. So now y'all get out there and exercise and walk. Go to the gym. Come in. Get all that eating. We live to eat instead of eat to live. Amen. And so that people are overweight. America's the most overweight nation in the world. You go to Africa, they walk everywhere. I mean, you go to India, they walk everywhere. I mean, they be skinny. They be walking. We got all this food. You go in a grocery store in Africa, you may see a few things. Not in South Africa and in Nigeria, they now got food stores now where you can go in. But in most of these countries, they have hawkers on the street. Whatever you need, you go to the street and just buy it. Individuals, somebody selling a sock, somebody selling watches, somebody selling bread, somebody selling this, somebody selling milk. And they're hawking people. That's how they make their money. But now they're starting having grocery stores. You go in America, you sit there. What kind of cereal do I want today? Jesus, you got 15,000 choices. Amen. You go to some of these third world courses, all you got is white rice. That's it. You know, nothing else. So, thankful. Don't overindulge in food and drugs. We got so many people drugged out on drugs, which is stress and anxiety. Now, the world's anxiety, stress, they give you stress blockers and anxiety blockers. Caffeine, nicotine, sleeping pills, tranquilizers, pain pills, acetaminophen, opium, cannabis, cocaine, hallucinogens, alcohol. In the beginning, they numb the stress and the anxiety, but they become addictive. That's how the world deals with these pressures. God said, come unto me, all you that are heavy burden and labor. Take my yoke upon you. Learn of me. You can't be stressed out. If you read the back of the book, it says we overcome. So all of this just is a walking out the play that's already been put before us. Amen. We're just walking this thing out. How will you react to what's going on? These things take away, these blockers take away and enslave your heart. Philippians 4 said, be careful for nothing. Here's how you deal with anxiety. But in everything, in prayer and supplication, with thanksgiving, let your requests be made known to God. Hosea 4, verse 11 and 12 says that whoredom and wine and new wine take away the heart. These drugs and stuff take your heart away. My people ask counsel of their stocks. Mr. Marijuana Branch, will I be successful today? And their staff declare unto them, for the spirit of whoredoms which caused them to err, and they have gone whoring from under their God. There's no covering. God said in 2021, I'm pulling back the covers on all wickedness. I'm exposing everything, and I want to put a new covering over my people, a covering of the covenant. But the people need to be exposed first. So we're seeing exposure everywhere we look. Everything's being exposed. Lust of the world, pride of life, people. You want to have people, things, money, consumptive lifestyle. You're a macho male. You got to be controlling and controlling boss. All of these things are putting on a front. Because you have a lust for the world, and people die losing everything. Stock market fall, they lose everything. Because you wanted the things of the world. Amen? our children, instead of them trying to teach, I believe it, instead of teaching algebra and trigonometry in college, teach them how to balance a checkbook, amen, how to open up an account, what a stock is, what a bond. They need to teach them about, some of these people don't even know how to write a check. Yeah. Just swipe the card. Yeah. Don't know how to balance your checkbook. You swipe, keep swiping that card and you don't check your account, you're going to be overdrawn. So then they charge you, well, you overdraft $35, $40 for a $4 check. Check up, take it. Off of this, and then that's the branch of the lust of the world, lust of the flesh, pride of life. Then there's another branch that goes off, insecurity, inferiority branch of fantasy. Now this is all still off of fantasy, one part of fantasy. You feel like you're a grasshopper in your own sight when you're rejected, irresponsible. You can't get them to take responsibility for anything. A lonely spirit, free responsibility. You give them a job, then they lose the job. You get the first paycheck and they lost the job. Oh, they just don't like me. They get another job. They get the first paycheck, go out, get drunk, get high, don't come to work the next morning, they fire them. You go, oh, that's over and over and over and over and over and over. Irresponsibility. Abusive relationships. When I'm rejected, the opposite of rejection is pride. Pride is the option. When I'm rejected, then I have to have pride or take control of myself so you can't reject me. So you reject me, then I'm going to change my personality where I'm strong and this is who I am and I'm proud and this, and so you can no longer reject me any longer. Or they say, my fault, it's my fault. Oh, it's your fault that somebody raped you. That's how the people feel. They get raped and say, oh, I shouldn't have been there. It was my fault. Vagabond spirit, street drugs, alcohol, tranquilizer, arrested development. Now I'm calling these spirits out because these are all branches just off. We didn't got down to the tree, to the root, where the root is, but these are things that people get into flesh and because of fear, and they get into these doors, and these are spirits that come against them. And so we want to expose failure. We bind failure. You are successful in Christ Jesus. Jesus wrote victory over your name, under your name, when you made you. Your every hair is numbered by the Lord. Your looks, your eyeballs, everything about you God created. Why are you trying to change it and make it look like the world wants you to look? God said, when you get to heaven, God, Jesus won't even recognize you. Who are you? That ain't the body I gave you. You must belong to the other fella because it ain't mine. See, look here. Here's the family photo album, and here's what you're supposed to look. This ain't you. That's Michael Jackson. Remember how handsome Michael Jackson was? Why would you want to change? He was so rejected that he changed his very look into a demonic look. The demons just took over his very look from rejection. That's just from rejection. That's the fantasy branch. Now we got another branch over here called torment and fear. 1 John 4:18-19, there is no fear in love. So that means that in order to deal with fear, I got to come to Christ and let the love of God be shed abroad in my heart. But perfect love, which is God's love, casts out fear. Perfect love casts out fear because fear hath torment. He that feareth is not made perfect in love. Let me say that again so you get this down. Because if you come in here and tell me one more time you're afraid of something, I'm going to show you right where it says, right here in this word. It says, he that feareth is not made perfect in love. So you better get over on Love Street and learn how to love the unlovable. Amen? Learn how to love those that hate you. Learn how to love those that despise you. Just love. Oh, I just love you anyway. That's okay, honey. Go ahead and hate me, but I love you. You ain't going to get me. Amen. You stay bound. I'm going to be free. We loved him because he first loved us. So here's the scripture. I just gave you the word. Y'all out there, if you got fear, you're not perfect in love. You say, well, where do I get this love? You got to come to Jesus to get it. And the Bible says when you come to him and repent of your sins, he sheds his love abroad into your heart. And then you got to give that love that's in your heart away, and it increases in fruit. It increases and gets stronger and stronger and stronger. And then when fear comes, not here. It must be the other fellow. You're at the wrong house, you know, down the street, because this house is full of love. Don't you see the love banner over our door? Amen. Don't receive it. It's not my package. Ding dong. Here's a fear for you. No, this is wrong address. Not here. See the blood over the doorpost? See the love? Don't you see my glory on me? That's how you don't receive. The devil just can't put stuff on you and give you stuff because you're full of glory. You got the wrong address. Jesus said, what you bind on earth is bound in heaven. Under this torment branch is the spirit of terror, night terror, which causes insomnia, nightmares, incubus, succubus. Incubus sleeps with women. Succubus sleeps with men. Fear of germs, harassing spirits, fear of the dark, fear of dreams, fear of sleep. When God was bringing me through, as I was going through learning deliverance, and God let these demons manifest, and they would come at midnight and 11 o'clock at night, and they would torment me in my head and just, we're going to kill you and all that. I was scared to go to sleep. And I was crying, oh, God, deliver me. God, deliver me from this spirit. He said, I ain't. I said, what? He said, I'm not. He just said it just as clear. He said, speak my word. Start speaking my word. Put on some praise. Start speaking my word. And I did that for about 3 nights. I did that devil. That devil would torment me. He would come and torment me at light, lust spirits, and all kinds of spirits coming at night. I'd get off work and leave home. My wife would work a night shift. She'd work in the swing shift, graveyard shift. And I'd go to bed about 7 or 8 o'clock, go to sleep, wake up at 12, and I put my praise tapes on. And I started praying and walking through the house praying. After 3 nights, that devil said, I got to get out of here. You crazy. You done went nuts. I'm speaking the word. He said, devil will keep me up all night. I said, devil, I'm going to keep you up all night. You come to my house, you're going to keep me up. So you're going to hear my praise. You're going to hear my words. You're going to hear the word. I'm going to speak the word all night long. I can hang in this battle just as long as you can hang in this battle. And you want to torment me, I'm going to torment you. And that's what I did. That devil said, I got to go. You crazy. That's a good report. Amen. When the devil said, you crazy. I'm crazy if I Jesus. Amen. Phobotic reactions. People have fear of phobias, crowds. Some people are afraid of insects, closed spaces, puberty, obesity, tired all the time, weakness, memory problems, thought concentration. All of this is fear, but it's rooted down in rejection. So we can hit the branch of fear, but if we don't get down to that rejection, you're going to have to keep manifesting something in your life. Psalms 4:8, here's the scripture. In peace I will both lie down and sleep. For you, Lord, alone make me dwell in safety and confident trust. Did I run out of time, Kurt? Where am I at? I think I just ran out of time. Jesus. Well, I got to stop now. I ain't even got halfway through. The Lord said, take your time. So I'll take my time. Father, I thank you for this word this morning. That fear has torment and you didn't give us the spirit of fear. And those that are watching around the world, those that are watching this tape, I bind that fear in your heart. Let not your heart be troubled. Believe in the Lord your God. Don't let fear enter into it. We close the door on fear, torment. We close the door on this Amorite spirit of lust of the eyes, lust of the flesh, pride of life. We close the door on these spirits that are manifesting addiction to drugs. Everyone that has been, you've been prescribed drugs and treatments and it's not helping you. All they're doing is masking over what you're internally going on the inside. I command you to be free in Jesus' name. We break the chains, the cords, the fetters, the webs, the snares, everything that the enemy has put on your mind. We unlock that lock on your mind that causes you to panic, have paranoia, that afraid to go outside, afraid to be around people, all that fear have torment, and God did not give you the spirit of fear, but of power, love, and self-control. So Father, we pray that you would give them self-control, that they'll be able to control their thoughts. I pray that, Lord, that their minds, they'll be able to cast down every reasoning, every high thing that would exalt itself against the knowledge of Christ. We capture our thoughts this morning. We capture our fears this morning. We capture we bind these harassing spirits. We bind these spirits that come in the night. We bind these witches and warlocks and mediums and spirituals that are trying to bring symptoms on us. We take authority over you in your bloodline. We break the curse back 50 generations. addictions in the name of Jesus. We put the blood of Jesus over our mind, body, and spirit. We bind coronavirus and any other virus they try to send in the name of Jesus. We bind this fear that's coming from TV, that's coming from the media, that's coming from reporters. We come coming from politicians. We bind this fear. We speak life to America. We speak life to the church. We speak life to the people. Lord, you said that we should sanctify ourselves that they may be sanctified. Lord, that they may come into the kingdom, Lord. For such were we, Lord. We were sinners yet without a God, but you saved us. So you can save every protester. You can save everyone in Black Lives Matter. You can save everyone that's espousing communism and socialism. You can save them, Lord. Change their mind. We bind the prince of the power of the air that has blinded their minds. At least they receive the truth of your word. We bind these spirits in the name of Jesus. We take authority over them in the name of Jesus. There is no fear. Perfect love cast out fear. Lord, send the love of God across this world. Let there be a deluge of your love and your presence and your glory. We bind that vagabond spirit, drug spirit, alcohol spirits, all you abusive spirits, irresponsible spirits, in the name of Jesus. Pride of life spirits, spirits of love of money and the love of money and controlling bosses and controlling people in your family. We break those bands in Jesus' name. Every insecurity must go. Every branch of fantasy must go. Every abusive relationship, we break it. Even back when you were a kid, every boyfriend, every girlfriend, every ex-husband, every ex-wife, we break the soul tie today. We break that spirit of disloyalty and rejection that came from them in the name of Jesus. Spirits of mistrust, we take authority over the name of Jesus. We bind that, Lord. We forgive them and we set our own selves free in Jesus' name. Hallelujah. Praise you, Jesus. Praise you, Jesus. Father, every addiction to drugs or alcohol, to opium, marijuana, cocaine in our family, in our bloodline, in our children around us, people that we know, we pray that a deliverance come today. We pray that everything that is every painkiller, every pain spirit, pain. If you've been walking in pain, I loose healing on you now. You've been in pain for years. I break that yoke of that enemy right now in Jesus' name. No more pain in your body from the fear. No more pain for what somebody else did to you. Father, we loose ourselves from the pain of the past and we step into the present and we progress into the future in Jesus' name. Everything that causes numbness and stress, anxiety, come out in Jesus' name. Let us go. Come off our head, come off our shoulders, come off our backs in the name of Jesus. We thank you. Every porn spirit, every lust spirit that come in from these TV ads and commercials on TV, all these provocative ads and stuff that lust gets in our eyes, Lord, cleanse our eyes, Lord. We will not look upon the wicked thing, Lord. We cleanse us from all unrighteousness in Jesus' name. Cleanse our ears from every wicked thing that we've heard in the name of Jesus. We close our ears to the wicked, Lord. Open up our ears to the things of the spirit. We hear the voice of the shepherd and then we will not follow another. Every person that rejects themselves, self-rejection and self-accusation, be free in Jesus' name.
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2: 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Or look me up on Facebook, Apostle Albert Buford on Facebook. Beloved, I'd be remiss if I didn't take the time to pray for you today. Perhaps you've never accepted Jesus as Lord and Savior and you've been listening around on the other side of the world. Romans 10 verse 9 and 10 makes it a very simple plan of salvation. He said that if thou shalt confess with thy mouth the Lord Jesus, thou shalt believe in thy heart that God has raised him from the dead, thou shalt be saved. For with the heart man believes unto righteousness, and with the mouth confession is made unto salvation. The heart is the place where your spirit, soul, and body come together, the place where you think, your emotions, your will, your mind. And when you make it up in your heart and believe that Jesus died, you confess unto righteousness. I want you to say this prayer with me. Just say this after me. Say, Father, in the name of Jesus, I come to you as a sinner. I repent of my sins. I believe Jesus died for my sins, was buried, and he rose again. And he is seated on the right hand of the Father. Holy Spirit, come into my life and live your life through me. I submit myself to God and resist the devil. And according to your word, by faith, I am saved. Well, praise God. And welcome to the kingdom of God and the family of God. Send me a note or let me know that you've become born again or you just have some questions. My mailing address is Apostle Albert Buford, P.O. Box 1881. That's Albert Buford, B-U-F-O-R-D, P.O. Box 1881, Aurora, Illinois, 60507. That's P.O. Box 1881, Aurora, Illinois, 60507. Well, this is the end of today's broadcast, but until next time, keep standing on the wall and watching.
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Welcome, beloved, to today's broadcast of Watchmen Upon the Wall. Isaiah 62, verse 6 and 7 says, I have set up watchmen upon thy wall, O Jerusalem, which shall never hold their peace day or night. Ye that make mention of the Lord, keep not silence, and give him no rest, till he establish, and till he make Jerusalem a praise in all the earth. Well, beloved, I'm your host, Apostle Albert Buford, founder and pastor of New Heart Worship Center International, and the founder of GAPIM, G-A-P-I-M, Global Apostolic and Prophetic International Ministries, headquartered at 1750 Jericho Road, Aurora, Illinois, USA. For the last 25 years, I've traveled the nations doing healing and deliverance crusades, teaching, prophesying, ordaining fivefold ministers in Africa, India, South America. So I want you to get ready with a pen and paper and your Bible for a time of teaching, preaching, prophetic and apostolic present-day revelation of the Word of God from the Kingdom of God. I want you to stay tuned at the end of this message. I'll be sharing with you how to reach me, how to correspond with me, and I'm sure you're going to be blessed by today's message. Let's get ready to go into the message right now. The Bible says in Isaiah 59, 17, the Lord put on righteousness as a breastplate or coat of mail, and salvation as a helmet upon his head. He put on garments of vengeance. So there's garments, spiritual garments of vengeance. The Bible says, vengeance is the Lord, I will repay, for clothing, and was clad with zeal, a furious divine jealousy, as a cloak. You can see another story of the zeal if you read back in the Old Testament when Jehu was assigned to go deal with Jezebel. The Bible says he drove furiously. He had a cloud of dust following. He was determined to get Jezebel. And so he had that zeal on him to do the work of the Lord. We said the anointing is needed when you're going into spiritual warfare. There are three anointings that God gives you. He gives you the anointing as a believer. David was anointed by Samuel. He still went back out and watched the sheep. That was just anointing, a call on his life. And then he was anointed in Israel. He became over Judah. He became king of Judah. And then later on, he became king of Israel. They all anointed. So he had three different anointings. There's anointing for to destroy yokes. There's an anointing for service in the house of the Lord. And then there's anointing for government. And that's where we get our fivefold ministers and deacons and elders. Those are government anointings. That's the last anointing. But this anointing comes through prayer and fasting and spending time in the Word. And God put the anointing on it. And the yoke destroys strongholds. It destroys yoke from off your neck. It destroys the yoke because of the fatness of the yoke. In other words, you get so built up, just like exercising a muscle guy to lift weights, get so built up around it. You ever see their neck muscles be all big and huge? And so God said, as we build ourselves up in the Word of God, we get so strong and so anointed that the enemy just can't come and put bondages on us. He just can't put a yoke on you. It don't fit because your neck is too fat. So it's destroyed. And then we go about some of the characteristics that it takes to be a soldier of Christ. We talked about endurance. 2 Timothy 2, 3 to 7. He said, take with me your share of hardships and suffering which you are called to endure as a good first class soldier of Christ. So in spiritual warfare, God takes you through the basic training. Amen. As I shared last week in basic training, the first thing they did, they took us on a bivouac. I don't care how cold it was out there. If it was raining, you ate in the rain. You slept in the rain. You did everything in the rain. They toughened you. You had to do sit-ups and push-ups all day, every day, 5 o'clock in the morning, 4 o'clock in the morning. You get up. You exercise 3 or 4 times a day, getting you built up for endurance, running 10 miles, running 5 miles, running with your boots on, running with a backpack on, just training you to go through some hardships. So how many have been through some hardships? So you've been trained, amen, to go through some stuff, amen. And we talked about no soldier, when gets in service, gets entangled with the enterprises of civilian life. His aim is to satisfy and please the one who enlisted him. So you have to make a choice. You're going to serve the Lord or you're going to serve the world. You can't be in the world and be in spiritual warfare at the same time. This spiritual warfare is not something that you just take up and then say, I'm going to quit later down the road. The devil does not stop fighting you all the days of your life. He's after you. So he's going to say, please, Mr. Devil, leave me alone. I leave you alone. It ain't going to work. Amen. He's coming for you, your mama, your kids, and everybody else that he can get his hands on. Your name and your face is on his post office. He wants you.
Second thing said, we have to have the hatred of God's enemies. David said, Do I not hate them, O Lord, that hate you? Am I not aggrieved and am I not loathed that rise up against you? So there's a hatred, you know, in this type of ministry and deliverance. I got a hatred of devils. I hate to see people bound. I hate to see people going through what they're going through. That's, it took over time, a perfect hatred to hate the devil. The devil hates me, and I love to cast him out. So we got a love-hate relationship. Knowledge. Paul talked about in 2 Corinthians 2. This is my purpose in writing you, to test your attitude and see if you can stand the test, whether you're obedient and altogether agreeable to follow my orders in everything. God tests us in obedience. He told the children of Israel, walk around Jericho, don't say a word. And you can see them probably, they probably were mumbling under their breath. Why don't we go do all this marching all around and folks throwing rocks at us and cussing at us and you got us marching out here. God said, shut up and don't say nothing for 6 days. Two, you got to have forgiveness. If you forgive anyone anything, I too forgive that one that what I've forgiven. If I've forgiven anything, has it been for your sakes in the presence and approval of Christ the Messiah? To keep Satan from getting advantage over us, we are not ignorant of his wiles and intentions. So Paul said, you're going to go through some tests and everything, and you're going to follow my orders. Even though I'm not there with you in your city, I still gave you orders, and I'm beholding your order by the Holy Spirit. And if you forgive somebody's sins, I forgive them too, because we got to stay unified, because the devil will get advantage over us if we don't. So one of the first keys is deliverance. You got to have no unforgiveness. None whatsoever. Don't even try to cast the devil out if you got unforgiveness in your heart, because the devil will tell on you. Third thing we said, we have that persistence is the ability to go on resolutely or stubbornly in spite of opposition. If I would have listened to the gainsayers, this church would never be here. If I would have listened to certain people, we would never had New Heart Worship Center. It would have died a long time ago. You got to know what God told you to do in spite of it. Caleb was stubborn. He said, I want my mountain. I don't care what y'all say. Took 40 years in the wilderness. I'm still strong enough to take it. David said, I pursued my enemies, overtook them. Neither did I turn again until they were consumed. So first thing is, when God brings you into spiritual warfare, he begins to deliver you. You got to go after those attitudes and things that are in your heart and in your mind and get those things delivered up. You can't go before the enemy and try to cast him out if you got demons in you. So God will work on you to get you delivered, and you got to go after them. If they don't, they become a snare, and that's why people backslide, because they don't go after certain attitudes and things that they have in their heart and deal with certain issues, and the enemy tricks them and trips them and makes them backslide. Persistence and aggression. We read Psalms 18 where David said that he got so strong, he said they cried for help, the devil cried for help, but there was none to deliver, even unto the Lord, and he didn't even answer them. So David had so much anointing, he was chasing his enemies so much that they began to cry to God. But David said, I beat them as small as dust before the wind. I emptied them out as dirt and mire in the streets. He said, you have delivered me from the strivings of people. You made me the head of nations. A people I had not known served me. When David became king, other kingdoms began to come and bow to him and bring him all kind of spoils and gold and silver and brass. David collected all the stuff for the building of Solomon's temple over his lifetime. They obeyed him. Foreigners obeyed him. The anointing caused him to become great. God made his name great. Verse 44, as soon as they heard me, they obeyed me. Foreigners submitted themselves cringingly and yielded. Feigned obedience to me. Foreigners lost heart and came out trembling out of their caves or strongholds. So when you get into this persistence and the devil says, I'm not going to give up, I'm not going to quit, you got to be persistent for that stronghold to be broken in your life or in the life of who you're praying for and dealing with. You have to be persistent and aggressive on this. Amen. You might have a crazy relative or somebody you're dealing with, you got to be persistent in their prayer, in their intercession. Like Caleb said, I can take it. I'm strong as this day as I was the day Moses sent me. As my strength was then, so even my strength is now for war, both to go out and to come in. So you go through the test, ain't nothing going to stop you from fulfilling your destiny in Christ.
And then I talked about we are God's weapons. God does nothing in the earth realm unless he reveal it to his servants, his prophets. He told Jeremiah, he said, thou art my battle axe and weapons of war. He talked about Israel. For with thee I will break pieces nations, and with thee I will destroy kingdoms. So God uses us to break nations and kingdoms. And it's our kingdom. Now we're dealing with spiritual kingdoms, and we destroy spiritual kingdoms by our praise, by our worship, by our decrees. He said, with thee I'll break the pieces the horse and his rider, and with thee I'll break in pieces the chariot and his rider. So, and then then God equates us to his godly horses. In the day of a battle, a horse in the Old Testament, they would run to the battle. They weren't afraid of spears and shields and noise and blood and everything. The horse was there. They went right to the battle. We talked about the horses, and the Lord teaches us how to war. David said, blessed be the Lord, my rock, my keen, firm strength, who teaches my hand to war and my fingers to fight. God taught David. David learned how to war with the sling. Then he learned how to war with the sword. He picked up and chopped off Goliath's head. He played the harp. He caused Saul's devils to disappear. He had a skill on, the Bible says he was very skilled and cunning player. He was able to go into the realm of the spirit as he played and cause demons to tremble and flee out of Saul. So our worship is so important. And then we said Psalms 149, 5 and 6, let the saints be joyful in the glory and beauty which the God confers upon them. Let them sing for joy upon their beds. So we either be joyful. Let the high praises of God be in their throats and a two-edged sword in their hand. So that's what we did on Sunday. We had high praises and two-edged sword in our mouth. Amen. Amen. Executing vengeance on the devil. Hallelujah. Our power. God gave us this power is to wreak vengeance upon nations and chastisement upon people, to bind their kings with chains and their nobles with fetters of iron, to execute upon them the judgment written. He, the Lord, is the honor of all his saints. Praise ye the Lord. Hallelujah. So our right is to bind kings, principalities, and powers. Jesus already executed the writ. God already said it's done, it's finished, it's complete. Jesus has redeemed man back to God. He's redeemed the earth back to God. And so the writ is ordered. Satan is bound. Satan has no more authority. Him and his demons must be dispossessed and ran out of town. And so he has said, I'm giving the saints this authority to do it in the earth realm. Amen. So a lot of people waiting on Jesus to come back. Jesus is waiting on us to get the work done. We've got to deal with the principalities and powers. The word weapon is the other one. Hebrews 4:12. You got to have a word in your mouth. You can't say, Mr. Devil, wait till I go get my Bible so I can find a word to quote to you to keep you off of me. You better have a word. David had five smooth stones in his pouch. You better have five words. I did a preaching a long time when I first started about in 89. Have your five stones. Amen. You got to have a word for health. You got to have a word for healing. You got to have a word for deliverance. You got to have a word for your finances. You got to have a scripture, you know, so when the devil comes, you throw that rock at him. Amen. And hit him. So the word is, we talked about the word. I'll do another teaching and get on that dividing soul and spirit and the soul and spirit tapes that I did on it. That the word actually goes in between and separates the soul, which is your mind, will, and emotions, from your spirit and from your body. The word will separate the very soul and get how God deals with us. When you first get saved, he may start dealing with your emotional realm, all the hatred and bitterness and rejection and stuff, and get all that hurt and stuff out of you. Then he'll start dealing with your body. He's all right, put them Twinkies down, them pies down, put all them cakes down. Now you need to get the body in shape. Now let's get the body in shape. He starts dealing with your body. And then he starts saying, all right, now you need to learn how to deal with the devil. Let's get your spirit, man, renewed. Let's get your mind. You quit cussing like you used to cuss. Amen. And so you got to renew your mind. Get your spirit, man, in control. Amen. And some of you still cussing. You still ain't got that devil. Quit cussing. And then we talked about some spiritual terms of warfare. This is where we're going to pick up again tonight. Isaiah 2, verse 18 and 19. We are to abolish, and the word abolish means to cut off, to strike through. Isaiah 2 verse 18 and 19, it says, and the idols shall utterly pass away or be abolished.
This is God declaring over Israel, I'm not going to allow you to have idols. Then shall the stricken, deprived of all which they trusted, go into caves and of the rocks and into the holes of the earth from before the terror and dread of the Lord and from before the glory of his majesty when he arises to shake mightily and terribly the earth. And so we know that God is shaking the earth. And we know that this is talking about in the end time, the tribulation period, or the second coming of Christ, when he comes back at Armageddon, that men are going to climb in the caves and try to hide from the face of God. But God's going to shake the earth. He's going to utterly destroy every idol, every idolatrous nation. He's going to cut it off or abolish it. And this is what we do. We are to abolish the idols in our lives. We are to cut them off. We are to break down. Now, you come in with the devil, you got to break him down. Break down means to deliver, to break, cast down, destroy, overthrow, to spoil by breaking in pieces, pluck down, hammer, to stamp, to strike down. We're to utterly destroy the devil's works in our lives. Ecclesiastes 3:3, a time to kill, a time to heal, a time to break down. There's a time to mend, a time to build up, a time to plant, and a time to sow. So we need to learn a time. There are certain seasons in the church when I need to tear up everything and start all over. And there's a time we need to build up people. Your time, you just go into Ecclesiastes 3 and find out what season you're in. You might be in a time of broke, a time of poverty, a time of blessing, or whatever. Everybody's in a different time. But we're to break down the enemy. He said in Psalms 10, I think it's 10:13, but you shall destroy their altars, dash in pieces their pillars or obelisks or images, cut down their Asherim symbols of goddess Asherah. Psalms 10:15, break the arm of the wicked man. So we can ask our angels to break the arm of those devils. Just break the arm. I like doing that. Lord, angels, break his arm. The devil don't want to leave, break it. For he is an evil man. Search out his wickedness till you find no more. So these are terms that you do. You break that thing. When you say, I'm going to break it down, I'm going to break it down. We're the cast out. Jesus said, cast out the devil. In order to cast the devil out, that means that one has to be in. In the old church, in the old days, they were teaching that devil, you can't, Christians can't have no devils. The devil's on your shoulder speaking in your ear. No, the devil in you. And you need to get him out. That's what Jesus said. That word cast out means is a bellow, to expel out. To occupy, cast out means to occupy by driving out the previous tenants and possessing their place. To seize, to rob, inherit, to expel, to impoverish, to push away, to banish. Now the devil's been doing all that stuff to us until we find out that we're in spiritual warfare. Now we can do that to him. In Deuteronomy, scripture references Deuteronomy 2:24-25. He said, rise up, take your journey, pass over to the valley of Arnon. Behold, I have given into your hand Sihon, the Amorite, king of Heshbon, and his land. Begin to occupy it or to possess it. Contend with him in battle. Mess with him in battle. Start a fight. He said, because this day I'm going to put my dread and fear of you upon people who are under the whole heavens, who hear the report of you and shall tremble and be in anguish because of you. Remember now, I said our weapons are not carnal. Our job is to step forth in faith. And God comes along and he overshadows us with an anointing or puts a fear on us and put a fear in people's hearts that when we speak, they begin to run and tremble. So when you stand in the middle of a Walmart and you start saying, praise the Lord and hallelujah, and everybody start running down the other aisle, you know the God is with you. Amen. Amen. That sound familiar? Amen. Oh, there go one of them. They turn around and go down the other aisle. You see you coming. Yeah, always the other way. Yep. She's loco. So we're to cast out the devil. We're to chase after. It means to run after with a hostile intent. To put to flight, to pursue, and persecute. Lamentations 3:65 talks about, Lord, persecute them under the hand, destroy them, thy curse unto them. Persecute and destroy them from under the heavens. Joshua 10:19, but do not stay, pursue your enemies.
and fall upon their rear. Don't allow them to enter into their cities, for the Lord your God has given them into your hand. So they say, once you got them running, don't just let them go. You chase them. Run them down and kill them. Psalms 35:3. Draw out also the spear, the javelin, and close up the way of those who pursue and persecute me. Say to me, I am your deliverance. So God says, say to me, I am your deliverance. God is my deliverer. I'm coming after you. You ain't stealing nothing after me. I'm going to chase you. Psalms 28:1 says, the wicked flee when no man pursues them. But the uncompromising righteous are bold as a lion. So you need to get some boldness in you. The devil's out there bold. They bold to cuss and to act a fool. You should be bold enough to say hallelujah, praise the Lord, glory to God. Amen. Amen. I travel. When I go overseas, I travel overseas. I put my Jesus hat on. I'm walking through the airport. We got Jesus. I'm Jesus. I'm a Jesus freak. And they leave me alone. Nobody bother me. Think I'm crazy, I guess. Confound. We are to confound the enemy. Remember he confused us? Confound means to be ashamed, disappointed, confounded, confused, brought to confusion. That's what the devil did to us. He got us in all kind of compromising situations before we were saved. We were disappointed. We were confused. But now, these are our weapons. These are scriptures that you can quote on the devil or on your job or when something's going wrong. Psalms 34 and 5. Psalms 35 is probably is a warfare psalm. It says, let them be confounded and put to shame that seek after my soul. Let them be turned back and brought to confusion to devise my hurt. Somebody didn't try to do it on your job? You'd say that's Psalms. That's right. Let them be put to confusion. Psalms 83:17-18. Let them be confounded and troubled forever. Yea, let them be ashamed and perish. That men may know that thou, whose name alone is Jehovah, are the most high over all the earth. Well, these are weapons that you can use to quote scriptures on the devil. Confused again, Psalms 14 and 15. Let them be ashamed and confounded together that seek after my soul to destroy it. Here, remember now, your soul is your mind, will, and emotions. People want to play mind games with you. Want to manipulate you and control them. Let them be driven backward and put to shame that wish me evil. Let them be desolate for reward for their shame that say, ha ha, ha ha ha. Jeremiah 17:18 said, let them be confounded that persecute me. But let not me be confounded. Let them be dismayed. Don't let me be dismayed. Bring upon them the day of evil and destroy them with double destruction. So you can pronounce double destruction on the devil. If you don't get out, devil, I lose double destruction on you. A double portion of God's wrath on your life. Oh, it works. It'll work. You get a stubborn devil like that and you tell him you're going to get double portion, double judgment because you know you're going to the pit. They know they're going to the pit. We'll see later on in the scripture.

pity on our loved ones sometimes. They all drunk, getting high, and they keep asking you for money. I ain't have no pity on you. Deuteronomy 7:20, moreover, the Lord God will send a hornet. Here's another weapon that God uses. When we go into warfare, he doesn't use carnal weapons. God uses weather. He uses animals. He uses another nation to judge or use his weapon. Have you ever noticed read all the stories in the Old Testament? For Barak and Sisera, what did he throw out? Hailstorms, storms, lightning, mud. Discomfort them with mud and hailstones and stuff like that. Wind in the mulberry trees. He uses all kind of things to destroy the enemy. A jackass, a rooster, a crow, amen. Ravens, he uses anything. He said, for God, they shall soon shut down the gas as with us. Reading Hebrews 12:29, our God is a consuming fire. We're to consume our enemies. He said, let the sinners, Psalms 104:35, it said, let sinners be consumed out of the earth, and let the wicked be no more. Bless the Lord, O my soul. Praise ye the Lord. Psalm 71:13, let them be confounded and consumed that are adversaries to my soul. Let them be covered with reproach and dishonor to seek my hurt. Those are Psalms. You write them Psalms down and begin to quote them Psalms. I tell you, the devil back up off you. We're to contend with the enemy. He told Joshua, contend means to grate, to anger, to meddle, to strive, to stir up, to grapple, to defend, chide, rebuke, hold a controversy. You know, when you was a kid, you used to mess with that dog down the street. You know, he was in the fence, he couldn't get out. And you poking at him and throwing rocks at him, making him mad. That's what that means, contend with him. Make the devil mad. Don't run from the devil. Contend with him. Stir him up. Deuteronomy 2:24-25. Rise up, take your journey, pass over the river Arnon. Boy, I've given you Sion. We read that. The Amorite, King of Heshbon, and just begin to possess it. Contend with him in battle. You go out there and contend with him. We're to cut down or cut off the enemy. Deuteronomy 7:5. Thus you shall deal with them. You shall destroy their altars, break their images, cut down their groves, burn their graven images with fire. Amen. In our day, that means break down the images, throw away Playboy, Hustler, men's magazines, gentlemen magazines, all of that. Burn them with fire. And you don't think it's demonic, I challenge you to go get some of the pornography books thrown in the fire and see if them books will burn. I guarantee you the fire will go out on them. I've heard demons scream out of it when in the fire. There was images, graven images in it. That's very demonic, very the middle still's dead. Yeah, it won't burn. Top and bottom burn. Middle ain't gonna burn. Yeah, burn that. You try to burn some of that stuff, pictures and stuff like that. Devils, you hear demons screaming. Judges 1:6. But Adonai Bezek fled. They pursued him and caught him and cut off his thumbs and great toe. So that's another weapon. Lord, send angels to cut off this thumb of this devil. Cut his thumbs off, cut his toes off, persecute him. And Adonizak said, 70 kings having their thumbs and their great toes cut off, gathered their meat under my table, as I has done, so God has requited me. And they brought him to Jerusalem, and there he died. This king, when he captured another king, he cut his thumbs and toes off, so he couldn't fight no more. You got to cut the devil's tongue out, thumb out. Amen? Cut him off. Destroy. Destroy means to end, to cease, destroy utterly, make clean riddance. Waste. Make a curse. Tear down. Break down. Psalms 5:6. Thou shalt destroy them that speak leasing. The Lord will abhor the bloody and deceitful man. Proverbs 15:25. The Lord will destroy the house of the proud. That's why you can't let pride get in your life, because God come and destroy the house. Suddenly it destroyed. But he will establish the border of the widow. He stretched out his hand over the sea. He shook the kingdoms. The Lord have, Isaiah 23:11. The Lord hath given a commandment against the merchant city to destroy the strongholds thereof. He gave a command, and Babylonian Empire came in and executed the command. And for the other part of Israel, the Assyrians came and executed

command. God said, I'm going to take y'all and y'all going into captivity. We're to drive out the inhabitants. To drive out means to drive away, divorce. You need to divorce the devil, repel, put away, thrust, trouble, occupy by driving out the priests. That's the same word. Numbers 21:32. And Moses sent a spy out Jazer, and they took the village of Dereph and drove out the Amorites that were there. Joshua 3:10. And Joshua said, hereby you shall you know the living God is among you, that he will drive without fail from out from before you the Canaanites, the Hittites, the Hivites, the Perizzites, the Girgashites, the Amorites, and the Jebusites. You got to get all them ites out of your life. You got more than one ite you got to deal. I guarantee you, you got more than one stronghold in your bloodline and your family tree that you got to deal with. You got to get all them ites out of there. You got Indian devils, got African devils, you got Swedish and German demons that our ancestors worship over. You go to Germany, you go to Sweden, it's all kind of witchcraft and stuff over there. And English and, oh man, our family tree got some mess up in there. And they still believe in a lot of that stuff. You know, on TV they got the ghost hunters now. These folks are crazy. I wouldn't go messing with some ghosts and somebody without no anointing of God. I did it last week before last. I went to the lady over here. She come run over here. Would you come pray? Because the devils were slamming doors and turning off lights. And I went in there. And I said, all right, devil, I'm coming in one time. I ain't coming back. So y'all better get on up out of here. I said, and I took oil and I anointed everything. Electrical panels, light doors, everything. And she said she slept like a baby the next day. Wow. Run them devils out of there. So you got to dispossess when you get buy a new home or a used home or a used mattress or a used car. You got to drive them devils out. You don't drive them out, you wonder why you're having all that mess. You ain't drove the devil out. You got to expel him or push away or push down or to deceive, to rob, to inherit, to ruin, to disinherit. All of these words, we're to deal with these spirits in our lives. You drive them out. Said all, Joshua 13:16, all the inhabitants of the hill country from Lebanon to Merisopoth, Maim, and all the Sidonians, them I will drive out from before the children of Israel. Only divide thou it lot by the Israels for an inheritance, as I commanded thee. And then in 23:5, and the Lord your God shall expel them from before you. Drive them out of your sight. And you shall possess their land as the Lord God had promised. Now, some battles, they didn't have to fight. They just walked in. The whole city was wide open. God sent the hornets in there, bees and hornets and wasps and locusts, and they came into cities they didn't even build, houses they didn't build, villages they didn't build. God just drove them out before them. They didn't even have to fight. He just did it because he wanted to. He put a fear in them. Some of them heard them, and they started running. They just packed up their stuff and ran. The Israelites are coming. Pew! Amen. Expel. You got to get rid of some of your loved ones, from your family members. You got to put them away. Run them out. Get them out of town. We are to fight. To fight means to consume, to battle, to make war, to overcome, to struggle, to contend with the adversary. So we're in a fight. We're overcoming these strongholds. It said Joshua 10:19, stay near not, but pursue your enemies, smite the hindermost part of, suffer them not to enter in their cities. We read that before. Paul said, I have fought a good fight. I have finished my course. I have kept the faith. And then he said in 1 Timothy 6:12, fight the good fight of faith. Lay hold on eternal life, wherein you are called, and has professed a good profession before many witnesses. We got to lay, there's a fight. You got to fight your faith. You got to fight. You got to smite the enemy. Smite means to strike, to beat, cast forth, slaughter, give stripes, wound, slay, push, defeat, inflict, dash, and soar. Every time you say hallelujah, every time you say praise the Lord, it puts a stripe on the devil. It cuts him. Them demons get cut up and they'd be slit and cut and beat. Every time we do that, every time we say that.
Lord, I had a had a had a, a vision of the Lord. Of this Lord showed me a vision of this in heaven. This saint. She was defeated on earth all her life, and here's and the devil was sitting there in a wheelchair. You know, they sit in a wheelchair and they got the blanket over them, and they and Lord told her, "Speak my word." I'm afraid. Just speak my word. She said, "Hallelujah." He was cut. She said, "Praise the Lord." He was cut again. They said, "You should have been doing that on earth." They don't like that. They don't like it when you say "Hallelujah, praise the Lord." That's cutting the devil. You cut him. You cut him real good. Smite. He said, Isaiah 19:22, "The Lord shall smite Egypt. He shall smite and heal it. And they shall return even to the Lord. He shall be entreated of them and shall heal them." Acts 7:24, "And seeing one of them suffered wrong, he defended him and avenged him and was oppressed and smote the Egyptian." As Moses smote the Egyptian. He smote him. Revelation 11:6, "These have power to shut up heaven, that it not rain in the days of their prophecy, and have power over waters, to turn them to blood, to smite the earth with plagues, as oft as they will." We just got a little preview or coming attraction this year. Amen. All the drought in Texas. I mean, it was just for a couple of months. Can you imagine 3 years like that? Or water on the East Coast. That was just for a few months. Can you imagine have a whole year of just floods and water and everything? They had the three prophets of God in the end times going to have power to shut up heaven, that it don't rain, by their word. That's why they were mad at Elijah, because he wouldn't rain. And the king was trying to find him. So those are the weapons that you need. Now, we're going to talk about, next part is the spiritual warfare, is understanding demons and how to deal with demons. And we're going to learn how to deal with demons, how to discern demons and how to deal with it. The word demon is the word dynamizomai, to be demoned. Dynamizomai. It, or to be vexed by demons or evil spirits. If you turn to Matthew 9:32 in your Bibles, it says, "As they went out, behold, they brought him a dumb man possessed." The word possessed, dynamizomai. The word possess is one word. It means to be vexed, hexed, harassed, oppressed, possessed, repressed, suppressed, steam pressed, whatever. You messed up. You know, years ago, you know, 20, y'all laughed 20 years ago, you know, people, there was a big argument in the body of Christ, the church, about, well, you're a Christian, can't have no devil. You can only be oppressed. Yeah, well, why are they still drinking liquor if they're oppressed? Why are they cussing folks out and manifesting, got schizophrenic, if they're oppressed? Jesus said, cast the spirit out, not off. He said, cast it out. The devil ain't on your shoulder speaking. He's inside. He looks for these temples to get into these bodies. But notice that the spirit had, it was dumb and possessed with it. He said, and when the devil was cast out, the dumb spake. In other words, he couldn't speak, but the devil had demon had control of his vocal box. And the dumb spake, and the multitude marveled, saying, it was never seen in Israel. But the Pharisees said, he cast out devils through the prince of devils. They didn't want to believe it. Now this man been dumb all his life, couldn't speak all his life, and instantly the devil was cast out, his voice box opened up. So demons can get into your voice. Demons can affect your eyes and your tongue. Matthew 12:22. It says, then a blind and dumb man under the power of a demon was brought to Jesus. He cured him, so that the blind and the dumb man both spoke and saw. Demon controlled his eyes. He controlled his vocal box. I had a woman bring her son to me. He was young. He had to be about 12 years old. I was in Nigeria.
somewhere in Africa. I don't know where it was, maybe up in the northern part of Nigeria, but she brought her son to me, and he was dumb. He couldn't talk. And I prayed for him, laid hands on him. I said, you dumb spirit, come out of him. And I said, now say Jesus. Jesus. He started talking. But before I got the devil out of, the devil scratched me in my hand. I said, okay, you coming out. Nah, you didn't start. You didn't got blood. You didn't drew blood. Nah, I know you coming out. I had to wrestle with that devil for a minute. And then that thing came out when he began to speak. Go to Matthew 15:22. We're going to read this. The word demon, it don't matter how you want to describe it, whether they're oppressed. Some people, I ain't possessing no devil. Look, if you got an issue, just get it out. Whether it's oppressed, we ain't going to argue about whether it's on the outside or inside or whatever. If you ain't got a control of, in an area of your life, you got a devil there. Anything that you can't have control over, there's probably a spirit behind it. Paul said, behind every idol, there's a demon or spirit. Matthew 15:22. And behold, a woman who was a Canaanite from the district came out and with a loud, troublesomely urgent cry begged, have mercy upon me, O son of David. My daughter is miserably and distressingly and cruelly possessed by a demon. Diana Nisamat, possessed by a demon. The demon is controlling her. You ever have a demon that possessed somebody possessed by a demon, you do not rest at night. The devil stay up all night. But he did not answer a word. And his disciples came and implored him, saying, send her away, for she crying after us. Now, wait a minute, where do you get this us from? Y'all ain't even anointed to cast out no devil. You talking about us. They didn't even have, had not even received the anointing yet. They talking about us, crying after us. And he asked, I am sent only to the lost sheep of the house of Israel. And she came in kneeling and worshiped him, praying, Lord, help me. See, I don't care who you came for. I need some help. Jesus said, you are not authorized, and I am not authorized to do anything for you because I have not died for you. I didn't come for you. You can't get in. You can't partake of this until I die. I didn't come for you. I came for the Jews. But she worshiped him. And he answered, it is not proper, becoming or fair to take the children's bread and throw it to little dogs. So he's saying that deliverance, it belongs to the Christian. It belongs to the saint. The deliverance is the children's bread. Deliverance does not belong to your heathen son that ain't saved. Don't even try to cast the devil out of them because it ain't going to do no good. They got to be saved. Deliverance belongs to the Christian. It's part of our salvation. It's part of what, it's part of our food. Amen. It's part of our inheritance is that we can be free of devils. That's part of our salvation for us. She said, yeah, even the little dolls or pups or little whelps eat the crumbs that fall from their young master's table. Jesus answered, O woman, great is your faith. Be it done to you as you wish. And her daughter was cured from that moment. Her daughter wasn't even there with her, but her daughter was at home. But because she worshiped and she went into a realm of faith, she went past time and went past the cross and got her healing. So you can go, the ability to go through time, go past that, we can go into the throne room of God and get what we need to get. She went past a dispensation. She went past her time. Was not, the Gentiles had no right to healing. But she said, I'm going past that. Forget that. I'm going to go into the spirit realm and worship the Father and worship you. And I'm going to have faith. And her faith brought her healing back into manifestation, went into time and brought a healing back before it was supposed to take place. And so that's why it's so germane and so important on Sunday, like this past Sunday, when we get into that realm and get into the throne room. Hey, I'm going after stuff that I ain't supposed to get to 5 years from now. I'm pulling it in now. It's going to manifest this week or it's going to manifest next month. I'm going past. You can go past some things and bring things back into them when you get into that realm of the spirit. Here's another, Mark 5:1-4. You can be possessed. If, when I say possessed, if you got arthritis in your hand,
and your